0: That's what you're supposed to do as a defensive end, though,
1: that's
0: right? Crystal,
1: exactly
0: right up
1: right.
0: straight up the field?
1: That goes right up the field, and he just played it perfectly.
0: So it sets up a third down at 5 for Burns Flatdill City. Just underway, a minute and a half gone by, quarter number one. They're looking into some pretty good sunshine. Going to throw here. Quick hitter. Pass is picked off at about the 45-yard line. 40, 35 down the near sideline and tackled at about the 31-yard line and give that interception to the ball-hawking Elliott Weiss. Great job by Weiss.
1: Yeah, it was a great play. Wasn't a bad pass, but Weiss just made a great play.
0: And, Junior, I think what made that even better by Weiss is he just kind of mirrored the wide receiver that time and then stepped into the passing zone and picked it off.
2: Well, and he's a smart guy. Coach Whitworth all last season praised Weiss for being ahead of his years IQ-wise on the football field. That's offensively, defensively, and you saw it on that play.
0: So they'll mark it at the 30-yard line. Great field position for the Trojans to begin their first drive of the evening after the interception. They've got it at the Eagle 30 with 10:20 left here in quarter number one. Full house backfield. It'll be a quarterback keeper. That's Wickware turning the corner, breaking a tackle. He'll take it inside the 20. Well, they'll mark him down at the 25. So gain of 5, second down at 5. But he had a lot of room on the edge.
1: He sure did. And that was a designed quarterback keeper. And he had a little space there. And I thought he might get a little more, but got to give Burns Flat a little credit, too. They had a good defensive play there.
0: We talked to Creed White this morning on the morning show, Junior, and he talked about how he knows the playbook left and right, and we saw him make a good block on the edge that time.
2: So much so, Michael, in terms of knowing the playbook, they call him Coach White. That's what his teammates call him Coach on the field, Coach White.
0: That's a term of endearment, not a derisive term. Wickware going to throw, got a man open in the end zone. Pass is going to be in. Oh, he's caught! Oh, what a catch! How did he come up with a football? Elliott Weiss with the reception.
1: We have a flag on the play here, but
2: it's actually pretty White.
0: Was it White that made the catch?
2: It was a mass of Sharon Mitchell Trojans, and White was the one that came out of it, I believe, through pass interference. It is.
0: Well, it was definitely pass interference on the Eagles. White made the catch. I don't think, Chris, that ball was intended for him.
1: No, it didn't look like it, but he went up and got it, made a great play.
0: So Creed with the catch, the touchdown. It comes with 9:30 left in the first quarter of play. And the early Sharon Mutual lead of 6-0, and obviously they will go for two here. So that was a 35-yard pass reception. So underneath center will go the quarterback. Wickware, Noah, rolling near side, got a man open, pass is caught, and the two-point conversion is there. That was pretty easy pitch and catch there.
1: That was just, Wickware took it under center, kind of rolled out to his left, and just a real easy toss into the corner of the end zone.
0: Creed White making the touchdown catch and the two-point conversion. So with 9:30 left in the first quarter of play, the Trojans take advantage of a turnover. They lead it 8-0 here on K101 and K101Online.com.
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0: Your home for Friday Night Quick Scores is K101. KWOX Woodward, 8-0 here, 9:30 left in quarter number one. Sharon Mutual on top, took advantage of an interception, short field, and they stick it into the end zone. Short kick here and wisely fallen on by one of the deep backs there for Burns Flat Hill City, as that was a loose football. The Eagles will take over first and 10 at their own 29-yard line.
2: That's why we got a chance. Let's squeeze this in. It's a hectic day for coaches for homecoming. That includes the cheer coach. Introduce me.
7: Hi, I'm Jill Sims.
2: Hey,

0: cheer coach for Sarah Mutual. Now, these girls have been running around. It's been a long day. Talk us through this just a touch quick.
1: So we started first thing this morning, going through everything this morning, running through our routines, and then we went straight into parade and then pep assembly, and here we are.
2: High snap, and the quarterback going to get slung down out of bounds across the way. I think it was Reese Durkee in on this time. Good job by Durkee. Showed those big, strong hands, and they called him out of bounds at the line of scrimmage. It'll be second down and 10.
3: Yeah, it's a really, really good play at the line of scrimmage. He threw him to the ground, as you said.
2: Maybe a little bulldogging going on there, a little rodeo action.
3: Yeah.
2: So second down and 10, 8:55 and running the first quarter to play. And Sharon Mutual with the early 8-0 lead. Burns Flatdale City on the second offensive possession of the night. That's a pass out in the flat and read beautifully by the defense. And back to the line of scrimmage, you know more. Not getting credit for the tackle there was Lorenzo, but Paez that time slowed that one thing and that thing down and allowed the other guys to come and clean it up, including Easton Persons. It'll be a third down and 10.
3: Yeah, well defended. Just total team effort there.
2: Well, you like the idea of Paez. He fought off the blocker,
3: got through
2: the blocker and slowed down the receiver. So third and 10 now. Last time, interception on a similar play resulted in the first touchdown of the night for the Trojans. So third down and 10, they're going to run that jet sweep. And, again, a great job by the Trojans to stay at home on the far sideline. And maybe getting a yard on the play will be Alex Harrison, but it'll be fourth down and long. And, again, I'm impressed by the ability to stay at home on that weak side.
3: And they sealed off that edge, and there's just no place for him to go. And then that allows the rest of the team to catch him.
4: 3-yard gain on the play.
2: Look for a big read. Go ahead.
0: I was going to say, if there's one weak spot on this Burns Flat Hill State team, that offensive line, Ezekiel Denny, a sophomore, Tucker Reeve, a freshman, and Landon Arnett, a sophomore. So those guys are going to have to really get to work if they want to stay in this game.
2: Well, and the guys on the other side are big and physical, bigger than they are. Now we got to get the kicking football in there. Back to receive Noah Wickware. Look for him to break something big this time. A little prediction on my part, but I think it just might happen. Clock running, 7:15 left in the first quarter play, 8-0 bowl game, and the Trojans about to get it back. Pressure on the kicker. He'll get it away, and it'll go over Wickware's head. Good punt. Chases him all the way down to the 22-yard line. He will pick it up and return it down the far sideline. Gets a block, has the 40, and still on his feet at the 41, maybe the 42-yard line. So a nice return, good field position. It'll be first and 10 from there.
3: Yeah, Wickware, the ball went over his head, but he stayed calm and picked it up and found some good space to get it back in good field position.
2: Well, Junior, we often talk about guys who outkick their coverage and marry up, if you will. That was a case where the punter outkicked the coverage, and, they were still 30 yards downfield when Wickware picked up the football.
0: Yeah, you get a little bit of that wind behind you that helped that, but, Noah, he's going to make a play on it every time, like I said.
2: So Noah going to send a man in motion. Crossbuck actually a lot of room. Cross the midfield line. Look out. He gone all the way down the near sideline. Second touchdown of the night for Creed White. Got a little edge here at about the 40-and-a-half yard line. Nobody touches him, Chris.
3: No.
2: And he goes 60 yards for the score.
3: No, he was gone immediately, and they had no chance to catch him.
2: So that'll make it 14-0 at the 6:46 mark. And, earlier, Junior, you tried to run. You could have gotten through that hole.
0: Oh, I could have jogged through that hole. Are you kidding me? I wouldn't even need full speed for that.
2: See, he's humble. He admits it. He knows it. Yeah. He knows he can't golf, he can't bowl, and he cannot run. So, other than that, he's a three-star athlete. So here comes the two-point conversion. Wickware wants to throw, has time. Now protection breaks down, dumps it over the middle, and the pass is caught by the man of the hour, Creed White.
3: Yeah, boy, he's
2: got all 16 points.
3: He does, and I give Wickware a lot of credit there because he looked at, I think that was probably his third choice, and and found White wide open.
2: 6:46 left here in the first quarter of play. A couple of touchdowns for the Trojans. They lead it 16-0 on K101 and K101Online.com.
4: Let's check a few scores. Kingfisher leads Clinton in the first 6-0. Fairview has jumped out to an early 7-0 lead over Cashin there in Fairview. Tonkawa leads Kansas 7-0. That's a first quarter score. In fact, all these are in the first quarter. Eight-man football. O'Keen leads Sealing 6-0 in the first. Cherokee

0: Milwaukee. 8 minutes, 30 seconds left to go in the first quarter is leading Shattuck 8-0. Let's see. No score. Waukoma's crossover prep. And Winoka leads Canton 6-0. That's the first quarter score. Same score, 6-0. Medford on top of Kremlin Hillsdale there in Grant County tonight. First quarter, guys.
1: 16-0 here. And Junior, you've got some alumni here on Homecoming 2026.
2: Yeah, I just bumped my knee getting over the fence, but we got there. So introduce yourselves. When did you graduate?
3: I'm Yvonda Chapman. And I graduated in 1982. This is my
4: daughter. I'm Lorraine Chapman. I graduated in 2006.
5: I'm Kenda Chapman, and I graduated in 2025.
2: So the Chapman clan, I believe, is supporting Mr. Ryler Chapman here tonight, and that is correct.
1: Well, thank you for joining us, ladies. We appreciate that. An early 16-0 lead for the Trojans. A little pooch kick here on the near side. And, oh, a loose football that looks like maybe the Eagles got on it at about the midfield stripe. But that was dangerous. Again, we've seen a variety of kicks, all three here in this first quarter from the Trojans.
6: First one went deep. The second one kind of off the side of his foot down to the 30. And this one, I think that was intentional.
1: Oh, it was. There's no doubt about it. They'll mark it officially at the 49-yard line of the Eagles. It'll be first and 10 from there with 6:45 left in this first quarter of play. Not a whole lot of offense early on for this group from Burns-Flatdale City. Send a man in motion, going to hand it off on the jet sweep. And again, here on the near side, just like they do on the far side, the Trojans staying at home. Tackle made by Creed White. White that time bottled up Alex Harrison. No gain. It'll be second down and 10. With 6:37 left in the first.
6: I know those coaches are a lot smarter than I am, but we've ran that play three times, and it's not going to work.
1: Well, do you think maybe they're trying to lull the defense to sleep and
6: lull
1: go in the opposite direction?
6: Great thought.

0: Well, it's the first one I've had all day, and I've been up since 3:30. Second down and 10. Again, they'll send a man in motion. This time he'll cut it up inside, get across the 50 down to about the 48-yard line, and he'll be stopped there. Good tackle in the middle of the field. Alex Harrison on the carry, and guess what? Creed White in on another stop.
1: Creed White's going to be tired.
0: Well, you would think so. Junior, is there a dance tonight after the ball game? I mean, it's homecoming. Do we have a shindig lined up?
2: They did announce a fifth quarter, I believe, at one of the churches. I didn't catch which church, but not a dance, but at least some activity afterwards for what they call the fifth quarter, usually. Chance for the kids to get together and have some fun.
0: Third down and 8, toss sweep, backfield, and again, just great pursuit by the defense, rallying to the football. Creed White in the middle of that, also getting off the pile. Jacob Walker, maybe a yard on the play, brings up a fourth down at about 6. Chris, you going to go for it here?
3: Yeah, you're going to go for it. I'm really impressed by Sharon Mutual's line. Burns Flagdale City's not getting any movement on that line at all.
0: 5:20 and running in the first quarter of play, 16-0. The Trojans trying to get the football back. High snap, corralled by Elmore. He'll throw, pass is caught, but right at the line of scrimmage, and two guys right there on the stop. Creed White again in on the play, Jacob Walker as well, and on downs, the Trojans will get it back with 5:11 left in the first quarter of play.
3: Yeah, Sharon Mutual's just, they're controlling the line of scrimmage, and yeah, that play didn't have much of a chance.
0: Tyler, are you going to go for a home run ball here? 5:11 left in the first quarter of play, 16-0.
2: Why not? Quick change, right? Come out.
0: I think so, yeah.
2: Right, quick.
0: Yeah, I'm going to go into the playbook a little bit here in the second week of the season and try to get something over the top, make a statement.
2: And to that point, Michael, you know, you'll see from Sierra Mutual a few more throws this year. They're usually pretty smash mouth, but they're working in a little bit more air raid.
0: Go from the shotgun here. Wickware going to keep it. Goes across the 45, 50 down the far sideline, breaking tackles at the 40, 35, and finally knocked out of bounds right around the 30-yard line. That was all Noah Wickware.
3: Yeah, it was. He got a little crease, got to the edge, and then he was not going to be stopped.
0: Said he stepped out of bounds at the 35, so it'll be first and 10 from there with 5:02 left in the first quarter of play. Sharon Mutual on top, 16-0, and driving the football again.
3: Yeah, they're in control, certainly.
0: And you guys have talked about it, and it starts up front. Wickware hands it off, patience that time, finding a hole in a gap. Elliot Weiss and Weiss inside the 30, maybe the 28-yard line. I love the patience by Elliot Weiss as he went
3: to the line. Yeah, he waited for that hole to develop and popped it for a nice gain.
0: They gave him 7 on the play. It'll bring up a second down and 3. Now, I'm the riverboat gambler. I'm always wanting that big play, and I think, again, this is one of those opportunities he's going to look at the end zone. 4:25 and running the first quarter of play, 16-0 ball game. Second down and 3, deep inside the Eagle territory. And that time, I'm not so sure the mesh was there. We got a flag on the play. Oh, look out here. That may have been a face mask. As making the tackle was Dustin Hawkins.
3: Yeah, Hawkins made a really good play there.
0: Wickware got it from center and got tackled. They're going to wave the flag off. Junior, you're down there. What happened?
2: Well, I think they may have wanted to hold, but they kind of realized maybe too much of a miss of people to really call that. So they wound up just saying that.
0: So Wickware lost yardage back to the 31. It'll bring up a third down. Line to make for a first down will be the 25 with 4:04 and running here in the first quarter of play. Four down territory, obviously, for the Trojans. Full house backfield. Wickware, long snap count. Now he'll tuck, run, gets a block on the edge, has the 30, 25, blast into a defender, and is finally knocked off his feet inside the 20, about the 18-yard line, and Wickware delivering the blow there.
3: He did. And they actually had that play pretty well defended, and he just put his shoulder down and got those extra yards. So first and 10 again.
0: Wickware, pretty good speed down there, Junior.
2: You can let him get to the edge. He's going to beat you 9 times out of 10. But Michael, so give credit to Corbin Hutt and Jacob Walker for sending some nasty blocks on the edge.
0: They have done a good job of setting the edge. You might want to move a little bit closer to us as you seem to be cutting out a little bit. 3:20 left here in the first quarter of play. That'll be first and 10 now. Ball inside the 20 at about the 18, and we'll get a stoppage of play.

0: And the light of game going to be called against the Trojans. So the first mistake of the night for Sharon Mutual. It comes with 3:18 left of the first.
1: Well, so far that 5 yards is not going to show that it's going to be much of a hindrance.
0: So I found you. You're in the crowd. That's why we had a hard time here. You're schmoozing with people again.
2: Well, I've got some special people we need to talk to, Michael, here in just a little bit.
0: All right, first down, and we'll call it 14 and a half, if you will. As Chris said, though, then hasn't been any kind of hindrance to them when it's long yardage. Whitware wants to throw, flush from the pocket, dumps it across the middle, pass caught at the 20, still on his feet and finally driven out of bounds across the way, making the catch and picking up the positive yardage.
1: Walker.
0: Was Walker, Jacob. The junior ridden out of bounds. It'll bring a second and 5 as he picked up 9 on the play. Who do you have to talk to? You're back down on the field.
2: Well, they'll come meet me. We'll hold it to the second quarter there. It's confidential, Michael.
0: What?
2: <Just still afraid. laughs>
0: You've been listening to the morning show too much, man. It'll be second out and 5. Whitware. Rolling out here on the near side, getting chased, throws over the top, got a man wide open, pass, caught, and a touchdown. Well-designed play, making the catch, Easton Persons. And Persons, the big tight end, just simply rolled here on the near side with his quarterback, and that's an easy pitch and catch.
1: Easy pitch and catch, you're exactly right. And, boy, they haven't been slowed down yet.
0: 3:02 left in the first quarter of play, 22-0. I tell you, I happen to the cattle who are out across the way when the sirens come on with the ambulance and the firefighters after the cattle get a little restless out there.
1: They do, and it looks like they're got a few of them are watching the game.
0: Yeah, they may stampede Tyler before long. So the two-point conversion on the way here, toss sweep near side, blockers out in front, and literally walking into the end zone, Elliot Weiss. And that'll make it 24-0.
1: 24-0, and it's been easy, to be honest with you. It's really, really has. They've dominated the line of scrimmage on both sides.
0: 3 possessions, 3 touchdowns, 3:02 left in the first quarter of play, 24-0. We're back to Jack Brofield after this on K101 at K101Online.com.
3: Let's check some 8-man scores before we step into Kansas and Texas. O'Keen still leads Sealing 6-0 in the first quarter. Cherokee maintaining an 8-0 lead over Shattuck. Here's a new one for you. Waleka leading Laverne in Waleka tonight 6-0. Pioneer shutting out Timberlake early on 8-0. Waucomas over Crossover Prep 16-0. That's a first quarter score. Canton, Winoka 6-6 in the first quarter. Kremlin Hillsdale, likewise, Medford 6-6 in Grant County tonight. Covington Douglas shutting out Garber in the first quarter, 16-0. Olive in Olive tonight, leading Beaver 16-0. Couple scores from the great state of Texas. Canadian shutting out Shallowwater 7-0 in the first quarter of play. In Kansas this evening, let's see. Buckland, the Red Aces, shutting out Moscow 14-0. And no score, Wichita Heights and Liberal. That at Wichita Heights as well in the first quarter, guys.
0: Chris Stewart, along with Tyler Riggs, we call him Junior affectionately. Michael Barnes in the broadcast booth with you. Chris Eubank out there driving the great looking, you call it a jalopy that makes other people mad, but the golf cart, the K101 golf cart. And I think Brandon Cook has got all sorts of kid games going on as well. So K101 well represented here. High kick, deep, and returned at the 25-30 near side. Boom! Collision, 35-36 yard line. And that time on the return was Aiden Bell, and Ball running into Trevor James. It'll be first and 10 at the 36 yard line of the Eagles, and it's 24-0.
1: Yeah, we'll see. I got to believe that. The Eagles are going to, you know, get a little momentum, I hope, you know, to kind of with their pride. You got to believe we're going to get something going here.
0: Clock running now, 2:40 left to the first quarter of play. First down and 10. Eagles looking for some positive yard on the offensive side. Little dump pass here on the near side and defended beautifully by the Trojans defensively. Bracket coverage. Corbin Hutt making the tackle from behind on the pitch and catch of a couple of yards for Alex Harrison. It'll be second down and 8.
1: The Trojans have kept everything in front of

0: They have not. Everything is. Eagles haven't had any opportunity to get behind them at all.
1: 2:10 and running in the first quarter of play. Tyler Riggs, 24-0.
2: Yeah, I'll tell you what, this Sure Mutual defense has scouted Alex Harrison really well. Every time he touches the ball, they are flying to him.
1: They've sent Ryland Chapman, but instead it was Harrison in motion, and they fake the handoff to him and go to the tailback. And, boy, I tell you what, nobody was fooled. Aiden Ball got run down by White. Creed in on another stop. It'll be third down, and we'll call it six.
0: Yeah, I'm terribly impressed by Sharon Mutual's defense. They are their staff.
1: So third down, we'll call it five. The line of bank for first down just outside the, well, at the 46, ball just outside the 40. And again, a quick pass out the flat and bobbled and dropped and incomplete. It'll be fourth down. And it's one of those that, Chris, if you hit it and you get a block, you've got a lot of room down the far sideline.
0: Yeah, you've got a chance that you can break it. But I give Corbin Hutt a lot of credit there. He kind of blew that play up.
1: Alex Harrison's just no time back there, Junior, even when they go with the quick hitters.
2: Well, and the reason they're partly going with that quick hitter, Michael, trying to get to the outside. We've got big number 55, Jackson Irving, the senior for Sharon Mutual in the middle. He is mowing down that O-line, so they got to go outside. But those linebackers fast flowing, the corners doing their job. It's just suffocating right now.
1: I guess you could say Jackson Irving crowned them. After all, he is the king.
2: Yes, sir. There you go.
1: Timeout going to be taken here by the Eagles with 1:19 left in the first quarter of play. 24-0. It's a fourth and six for Burns Flat Hill City when you and I come back on Cable 1 and Cable1Online.com.
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1: Well, as they have done throughout the first 3 weeks of the season, are Chris Eubank and Brandon Cowboy Cook handing out pom-poms. Tonight, the Sharon Mutual pom-poms, the red and blue pom-poms, and they were a tremendous hit, from what I understand, and also handed out about 50 vouchers for hot dogs at the concession stand.
0: Yeah. And they went in a hurry. I wanted one, and you and I asked for a hot dog voucher. No, they're gone. They're gone.
2: Junior, who's over here?
1: Yeah.
2: And, Chris, you were handing out those pom-poms, and we're handing out some hot dogs again. I see some pom-poms in the crowd. Kids take to them.
4: Oh, yeah, especially the little girls, the little Trojan fan. They loved it. And the boys like the hot dogs. The girls like the pom-poms, right?
0: Yeah.
1: How come he's not driving the golf cart? What's the story there? Is Brandon commandeered that?
2: He has, because I think, Chris commandeered it the last week or so. So Brandon says it's mine now. I'm taking it back. I think Chris ultimately is taking a little breather, escaping that heat that's up.
1: Well, the shadow's beginning to form there on the near sideline. So
2: it's feeling cooler down here for sure. But
1: oh, yeah.
2: Compared to 100.
1: Big difference between 92 and 94. You're right. So fourth down and five out of the timeout. Eagles going to throw the football. Got a man wide open. Pass caught by Harrison. Harrison at the 20, the 15, the 10, the 5, and touchdown.
0: Touchdown. Wow. Yeah, that was – I was surprised they were going for it down here. Great play.
1: Well, and Chris and Tyler, you both alluded to it. The quick hitter was not working, but they kind of set it up there and bit on the pump fake, and Harrison goes, what, almost 60 yards, 59 yards for the score. Nobody touches him, and it's 24-6 with 70 seconds left here in quarter number one.
2: If there's one thing they're going to do, Burns Flat this season, Michael, is going to find any way possible to get that ball to Alex Harrison. You see why on that play. Give him a little bit of space. Give him a little bit of room, and he can house it at any time.
1: Harrison can run, no doubt about it. Now on the quarterback keeper, trying to come up with two, diving for the end zone. Did he get there? No. Coming up short will be the quarterback, Ashton Elmore. So with a minute 10 left in the first quarter of play, 24-6, the Eagles are on the board. Tonight's Game of the Week is presented by Bentec Insurance, your hometown agency for auto, home, life, health, and

0: 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You can call them on Monday morning at 580-256-9918. That's 580-256-9918. Chris, you don't ever want to give up points, but if you're Coach Wickware and company, you're not too disappointed by the fact that your team's getting a little bit of a challenge.
1: No, they've had their way so far, so that'll maybe kind of settle them down again. They're still in control of the game.
0: Oh, yeah, Sheriff definitely.
1: Still in control
0: no question
1: game.
0: About that. And so, yes, Junior, I was just getting ready to ask you who you had down there.
2: Yeah, so, you know, one of your favorite players, former favorite players, is Brandon Miller.
0: Oh, yeah.
2: Who's an assistant on the Sheriff Mutual staff. We have this Ava Miller and her boyfriend, Landon Brown, down here. They're watching. They're enjoying. So, Ava, you know, Coach Miller, he's pretty intense. Is he always that way?
3: Yeah. Yeah, he is.
2: I mean, I heard when you were bowling, he was even, like, trying to coach you up week to week.
3: Yeah, he was. That, too.
2: Was he disappointed when he rolled under 100?
3: Sorry, what?
2: Was he disappointed when he rolled under 100?
3: Oh, I bet he was.
2: Now, Landon, you got the tough job. You're the boyfriend here. You take her everywhere. So, have you ever got crossways?
4: No, not yet. We're usually pretty chill, but he's a pretty intense dude, especially when I was first meeting him. But we're pretty cool now.
0: Brandon Miller, one of my favorites when he played at Woodward High School. We'll talk more about that in a moment. Kickoff here on the near side, fielded at about the 20, 25, now the 30, 35, middle of the field, 40, 45, and about the, well, they'll call it down at the 45. Good return that time by quarterback and the up back, Mr. Wickware. It'll be first and 10 at the 45-yard line. And when Brandon Miller played, and it didn't matter if it was tiddlywinks, baseball, football, basketball for the Woodward Boomers, he was a guy, and I talked to him earlier before we went on air, he was a guy that I appreciated and I related to because just a little bit of crazy. Walk right up to that edge, look over and go, I probably shouldn't, but I would love to. And that was one of the fun things about doing his bowl games. And a great young man, and love the fact that he's here coaching now at Sharon Mutual. First down and 10, and on the keeper here on the near side will be Jacob Walker. Walker across the 45, out to about the 46, 47-yard line. We'll give him a couple on the play. Second down and 8.5.
1: And I got to really kind of tip my hat to Burns Flat here. They've kind of bowed up and, you know, scored and playing with a little bit of fight when they could have gone the other way.
0: 30 seconds left in the first quarter of play, and Sheriff Mutual with the football and the lead, and again on the carry, getting greeted at the line of scrimmage and just making something out of nothing. Jacob Walker. Walker out to about the 48, so a gain of a half yard, maybe a full yard. It'll bring up a third down and about 6 as the period will come to an end, and we will switch ends. Actually, they marked it at the 49, so not far to go as we flip sides at the end of the first quarter of play. 24 on the board for Sherry Mutual, 6 for Burns Flat Dill City. 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
5: Let's take you across three states and bring you up to speed on the scores here on the third week of Friday Night Quick Scores. Woodward missed the extra point. They do lead in the early second quarter. 6-0, the Boomers on top of the Bears across the way at Boomer Field. Weatherford shutting out El Reno is 14-0. Moved game has moved almost to the second quarter. Kingfisher likewise shutting out Clinton 13-0. Fairview has just scored again. Yeah, count the extra point. 14-0 in the Jackets on top of the Cash and Wildcats. Major County Eubanks Field tonight. Tonkawa, same score, leading Kansas 14-0. It's Moreland, Hinton, zip-zip in the first quarter. Southwest Covenant and Crescent knotted at 7-7 second. Southwest Covenant and Crescent. Merritt, early second quarter, leads Apache 6-0. Chisholm, Alba, zip-zip in the first. Hennessy leading Perry 15-0. That's a first quarter score. Enid early on in the second quarter. Goodness, 21-0. The lead over Putnam City. The Plainsmen leading the Pirates 21-0. That's a second quarter early score. Sealing has regained the lead over O'Keen, 8-6. Wildcats on top of the Whippets. Cherokee scores again. They lead Shattuck now 14-0. Waleka scores again.

0: end. They're on top of Laverne, 12-0. Pioneer shutting out Timberlake, 16-0. Early second quarter, Waucoma's 24. Crossover Prep fresh out in the second quarter. Quickly, OBA leads Ringwood, 20-0. Canton Winoka knotted at 6. Medford leads Kremlin Hillsdale, 22-6. That's an early second quarter score. Similar score, Pond Creek Hunter leading the Bulldogs from Yale, 22-0. In the second, Covington Douglas shutting out Garber, 16-0. And Olive still leads Beaver, but by 10 as the Dusters have scored. 16-6, second quarter, Olive on top of the Dusters, guys.
1: And out of the second quarter, a pass on third down that Noah Wookwear put on the hands of Lorenzo Paez. And Lorenzo forgot to take the football with him. It'll be fourth down.
2: Yeah, he did. He was wide open. It was a great pass. He just took his eyes off of it and dropped it. So we got a pretty big fourth down play here.
1: Well, he was too wide open. I think he was looking to go for six. Toss sweep here on the near side. Block picked up, but the first down not going to be made. Pushing the pile, and they will call the play dead about a half yard short. It'll be a changeover on downs. Says good job defensively here on the near side.
2: Well, turned in by favorable spot.
1: Trayvon Collins.
2: It may.
1: Oh, my goodness. Wow. Yeah. Wow, I missed that one bad.
2: Yeah, he got a pretty good spot there.
1: You can say your names on the radio. We've got a couple of young ladies who joined us in the broadcast booth. Tell them who you are. Chris has got the headphones there for you. Tell them who you are.
3: Hi, I'm Lainey.
1: Lainey?
3: Yeah.
1: Good-looking pom-poms you got there. We like those.
3: Thank you.
1: Are you cheering on anybody in particular here this evening?
3: No, not really. I'm just here.
1: You're just here. All right. Well, Lainey, thank you for joining us. And let your buddy get on the headset as well. It'll be second down and four after that carry there. And
4: hey,
1: who?
4: Hey, Nora.
1: Hey, Nora. How are you?
4: Good.
1: What grade are you in, Nora?
4: Fourth grade.
1: Really? You know what you're going to grow up to be?
4: Maybe a vet.
1: All right. Very good. That's good. You can go to Oklahoma State University. The world's largest and finest institution of higher learning, according to our own C.J. Montgomery. Thanks for coming by, ladies. We appreciate you. Second down now. Pass caught out here in the flat inside the 40 down to about the 38-yard line. As making the catch, Jacob Walker. It'll be third down now. Oh, wait a minute. What did I forget to ask you?
3: That you forgot to ask me about what I want to be.
1: Well, what do you want to be?
3: An anesthesiologist.
1: Well, very good. I like that. Go ahead and knock yourself out. Boink. Okay, that's a joke that you don't get, but that's okay. Hey, thanks for joining us, kiddo. We appreciate it. Thank you, ladies. You have fun tonight, and love those pom-poms. Can you say
3: K-101?
1: K-101. That's fantastic.
3: K-101.
1: Hey, they sang it for us. We love it. 10-20 and running here in this first half of play. Wickware throws the pass and loops it out there. Maybe probably should have put that on a line. Gave the defense a chance to get there and knock it away. It'll be fourth down and four after the incompletion.
2: Yeah, just didn't put enough air under it.
1: Don't you love kids who have personality?
2: Yeah, fourth grade, and they come up here and want to be on the radio.
1: They want to be next to you. They made their way up here into the broadcast booth. Junior's down there on the field. They didn't want to have anything to do with him. They came up to see Chris and Michael, and we appreciate that.
2: Yep, they sure did. An anesthesiologist and a vet, we need to kind of, encourage them.
1: In fourth grade, I didn't have any. I just wanted to make it, to recess the next day.
2: Exactly.
1: And they're
2: right.
1: Thinking vet and anesthesiologist. Eagles, they're second. Well, we've got a timeout taken by the Eagles. That'll give us an opportunity to tell you that our own Brandon Cook, well, I tell you what, I've seen better arms on a beanbag chair, but he was throwing Classic Bowl T-shirts into the crowd, and we appreciate that. 24-6, our score. The lead for the Sure Mutual Trojans as we play here in quarter number two, and back to Jack Brough Field after this on K101 and K101online.com.
0: All right, the state of Texas tonight, Canadian shutting out Shallow Water 7-0 early on in the game there. In the great state of Kansas tonight, South Central leads Reno County by a pair, 8-6. Meade shutting out South Gray, 22-0. Same score, Buckland, the Red Aces over Moscow, 22-0. Liberal leads Wichita Heights, 3-0. Last night, Dodge City did in Topeka by 17, 38-21.
1: All right, back to Jack Brough Field, 24-6 here, fourth down situation for the Trojans. And who do you have for us?

0: Junior?
1: Well, we got a special group of tailgaters over here. They've got a special mission, so I'll let them have that.
2: Yes, I'm Heather Bellows, and we are selling Team Myrie raffle tickets. There's about 15 different prizes. 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We're selling tickets 1 for $20 or 6 for $100. We'll be drawing winners for that on September 27th at our coyote hunt check-in. And if you would like to put together a coyote hunt team, we will be doing, we'll sign up for that on September 25th here at Mutual. We're going to be having a spaghetti dinner at 5 p.m. And then there's two options. You could do a day hunt, a night hunt. They're $200 each or $350 for a 24-hour hunt.
1: Of course, Myrie, a student at Sharon Beach, unfortunately diagnosed with ovarian cancer. So trying to raise some funds for her, help her out, and help the family.
0: Thank you. We appreciate that. And, Cowboy Cook went back and got some more T-shirts, and he was actually just going with the underhand toss because his arm is hurting him so bad, but now he's going back with the overhand toss. While we were away, Wickware and company picked up a first down on a jet sweep here on the near side, but we had a hold.
3: Yeah, he grabbed the jersey pretty good, so no question it was a hold. So
0: fourth down and long, Wickware rolling here on the near side, getting pressured out, lobs one middle of the field, and falling down and nearly making the catch. Was Creed White, and White upset with himself for not making that, but that would have been a circus catch there.
3: It was. He was double covered, and probably not a pass we should have thrown, but into that spot anyway. But he did.
0: Well, I think you throw that pass, and if it's intercepted, it's kind of like a punt. So,
3: true.
0: What do you have for me there, Junior?
1: We got a gentleman over here. He's going to. They're very shy, but he's going to introduce himself. He got roped into the Sharon Mutual family, so we'll talk about that. Sir, who are you?
4: Brandon Elwood.
1: Now, you married into the Sharon Mutual family. Why'd you do that to yourself?
4: I'm still trying to figure that out. I'm not sure.
1: You got a great tailgate spot over here, though. What's this like to be able to pull up at a football game, back your car or your truck down, and pull out a lawn chair?
4: I just can't be beat for a Friday night in Oklahoma.
1: He's enjoying some tasty fries right now. Looks like the kids are having them too, the grandkids, I should say.
0: Since he was married into it, I want to know if there was a horse involved in this.
1: What was there a horse involved? I'm wondering about getting married into the.
4: No, there was not.
1: Any cows?
4: Any cows? No.
1: Okay.
0: So, Chris, a decision or a discussion going on down on the field while all that was happening. What was going on?
3: Well, to be honest with you, I don't know.
0: Okay. Well, I appreciate your honesty.
3: Yeah, I could make something up, but I don't know.
0: Well, that wouldn't be anything new on this radio station. That's not made up there. That's great defense. Spinning out of the tackle and retreating and losing even more yardage that time was the tailback, Alex Harrison. Harrison got hit about 7-8 yards behind the line of scrimmage, broke that tackle, kept retreating to the wrong end zone, and finally got tackled by Creed White all the way back at the 32-yard line.
3: Great defensive play.
0: Well, the line of scrimmage was the 48.
3: Yeah. Great play.
0: The line to make for oh, my goodness. I wish we had video of Brandon throwing T-shirts. It looks like he's employed someone to help him out. That may be your father, Junior, down there helping Brandon throw T-shirts.
1: Yeah. Well, that's not going to help. Dad can't throw.
0: Toss sweep right side and coming up and making the tackle at about the 36-yard line. Hard running that time by Aiden Ball across the way, but he got thumped pretty good at the 36. That'll bring up a third down and long, and Ball getting up slowly. He really got hit, and I'm trying to see who made the stop. May have been Jackson Irving along the way.
3: Yeah, that's, again, I got really impressed by, you know, Burns Flats really showed some guts, and they've continued to fight and try to work their way back in this game.
0: Now, all kinds of movement on the far side, and a false start going to be called on the Eagles. And so it'll be third down and even longer. The line to make for a first down is the 42 of the Trojans, and the line of scrimmage will originate from about the 31.5.
3: Now, they'll be in Woodward County if they get a first down here.
0: 8:35 left in the first half of play, 24-6. We've had a great night of festivities and more coming up at halftime here at Jack Bro Stadium, so we certainly do look forward to that.

0: quarter down and long. See if they try to get the ball into the hands of their playmaker. Can't. Rolling here on the near side. The quarterback being chased. And Elmore will throw the ball away. That's intentional grounding. And did I see a penalty flag come down?
1: Yeah,
2: it's intentional grounding.
0: So David Weeks, the white hat, on the call. And they, of course, if you are sure mutual, you'll accept that because it's a loss of down. And they should get great field position out of this.
2: So it'll be fourth and about a mile and a half.
0: Noah Wickware, in anticipation of receiving the punt, back at about the 50-yard line. 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You got to punt here, don't you?
2: We have to punt. Yeah. Yeah, they have to punt. That doesn't mean they will.
0: Your coaching record is the same as mine?
2: Yes.
0: Together we've won a total of no games?
2: That's exactly right.
0: But the good news is we haven't lost any either. So Wickware now will set up shop back at his own 35-yard line in anticipation of the punt. You've got to expect good field position for the Trojans. Low snap and a low kick. It will hit at the 50, bounce a couple of times. Wickware fields at the 32. He's got the 35-40, 45-50 down the near sideline, and he'll run out of real estate here on the near side. They'll mark him out at about the 42-yard line, but great field position there. It'll be first and 10 now with 8:23 left in the first half of play, and 24-6 is the score.
2: That's the third or fourth time here this evening that they've either a kick or a punt or a kick and given Wickware enough space to kind of pick his hole, and he's taking advantage of it.
0: Timeout going to be taken by the officials here. I think David Weeks, this is kind of a because of the heat, they take a media timeout, if you will, so we'll take one as well. 8:23 left in the first half of play, 24-6. Cherry Mutual in front of Burnslant Dill City. It's Friday Night Quick Scores at K101 at K101Online.com.
3: Just catch you up on some scores here. Woodward leading Noble 13-0 with about 6 minutes left in the second quarter. Wentworth continues to lead El Reno 21-0. Kingfisher leading Clinton 20-0. Fairview is now have a 14-0 lead on Cashin. Tonkawa leading Kansas 29-7. That is in the second quarter. We still have no score in the Hinton Moreland game. Still zip zip there. And I'm going to jump on down here to some 8-man scores. Last we have is Sealing 8, O'Keen 6, hanging in there tight. King Cherokee 6-14, and Shattuck. Nothing. That also in the second quarter. Waleka leading Laverne 18-0. And as we're looking here, Pioneer leading Timberlake 22-0. Waukomas over Crossover Prep 24-0. Valco Forgan leading Corn Bible. That was from last night. It's 46-0. And Ringwood is trailing OBA 20-0. Winoka has taken a 14-6 lead over Canton. Medford is ahead of in the second quarter, 22-6 over Kremlin Hillsdale. Pond Creek Hunter 22, Yale 0. And did that just for CJ. And Covington Douglas leads Garber 22-8 also in the second quarter. And one more score, Olive leading Beaver 19-6 in the second quarter. That gets you updated on your scores.
0: And that's the good Dr. Carl Newton joining us Friday Night Quick Scores. Carl,
2: he did Dr. A good
0: Carl.
2: Job, didn't
0: yeah, Dr. Carl's good. Dr. Newton and Coop will have fifth quarter for you tonight here on K101 and K101Online.com. And Junior, we've got another conference going on down on the field talking to one of the Burnside Hill City players. He had his helmet off momentarily. Any idea what's happening there?
4: Maybe just the equipment thing. That's what I was trying to make out for my side over here. But maybe just warn them about the equipment, make sure everything snapped up.
0: Eagles great, the Trojans with a great field position. Pass out in the flat, caught at the 40. Move it to 35-30, still on his feet at the 25. And weaves his way through traffic. Hee-hee! A little dancing going on there. Inside the 20, down to about the

0: 18-yard line. How about that footwork?
1: That was great. Really was defended fairly well, and he just kept weaving his way down the field.
2: And again, Creed White, guys.
0: Yeah, I was going to say, it's Creed White again.
2: He shows the power, Michael. He shows the speed. He shows a little bit of the dance moves, and he lays the lumber defensively.
1: Well, that was just a sophomore, too.
0: That was great footwork that time.
2: Stepped I know he didn't get that from his dad, Clint White.
0: Stepped out of three different tackles. 8 minutes left here in the first half of play. Been a while since they have scored, they being the Trojans. Pass on the flat, block made. Here comes Jacob Walker. Walker going to cut it back inside and gets back to the line of scrimmage and no more. It'll be second down and 10. Well defended by the Eagles that time.
1: They kind of bottled that play up pretty quickly.
0: Junior, you'll want to know that they brought the press box, cheeseburgers and french fries. I just thought I'd let you know that, it's up here and going fast.
1: We'll save you one.
0: Yeah, sure.
2: Sure, the hard-working guy on the sidelines. He gets a dirt sandwich, and you guys get cheeseburgers up there.
0: We'll gladly give you a cheeseburger on Tuesday.
2: I'll steal some fries over here from one of the tailgaters. Don't you worry.
0: Crossback action inside. Again, there's White with a move, avoiding tacklers and now taking on the defense, pushing his way inside the 10, down to near the first down marker. And I think he got it. It'll be first and goal now with 7:11 left in the first half of play for the Trojans.
1: Yeah, I'm really impressed by White. He's just always going forward and lays the wood, and he's a good player.
0: Well, and you guys have alluded to it, the guys up front, the big uglies, really getting it done and giving him space to make those moves inside. So first and goal, ball right at the 6-yard line. Man in motion, jet sweep, turning it back inside and getting to the 4 and no more. Jacob Walker, and then defended nicely that time by the Eagles. It'll be second down.
1: Yeah, they've really done a good job of hanging in there and not quitting.
0: they gave Chris his cheeseburger, Junior, and he let it set next to him for about 2 or 3 minutes, and the smell has just gotten to him.
1: It is overwhelming me.
0: So if Chris goes quiet, you'll know why.
1: Yeah.
2: It's okay. I'm a fellow fat man. I know how it goes.
0: 6:15 left in the first half of play. Ball on the ground, and a good job by Wickware to get. Was that Wickware that got back onto it?
1: Yes.
0: So a bobbled snap.
1: No,
0: decided it was not. No,
1: no,
0: it was Rowdy Cole instead.
1: Yeah, sure was.
0: Heads up play by Rowdy.
1: Yeah.
0: And that'll bring up a third down now. Third down and goal.
2: Michael, our guy at Wayne Chambers is here taking that in. And Rowdy Cole is actually his buddy. He was telling me about that pregame. Rowdy Cole is his friend.
0: Is that right? Jet sweep and looking for the corner of the end zone, then spinning back to the inside. And did he get there? Let's see. Waiting for the call, and it'll be no, just short of the goal line. It'll be fourth and goal with 5:30 left in the first half of play. And we're going to have to rely on your eyes down there because we are so far away, Junior.
2: And well, those, I'm in the deep corner, so we'll see what I can do with my eyes.
0: Those blue numbers on this Gloman, the Gloman that has moved in, make it a little bit difficult to see.
1: Tyler, can I taste your cheeseburger just to see?
2: Oh, man.
1: I'll save you most all of it. I just want to take a bite.
2: Just a couple bites.
1: Yeah.
2: Sure.
1: Okay.
0: Fourth and goal, a direct snap and the touchdown and into the end zone. For the Trojans. Makes it 30-6. Quick snap that time. Noah Wickware on the carry. And it is now 30-6 with 4:57 left of the first half of play. So a good answer that time by the offense of Sharon Mutual after giving up the touchdown the other way.
1: It sure was. They didn't have a bunch of big plays. They just kept moving the ball down the field.
0: A sustained drive indeed. So the two-point conversion now. For Wickware and company, he drops back, has plenty of time, goes middle of the field, pass caught, and the two-point conversion is good. So with 4:57 left in the first half of play, it is 32-6. 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
3: The Woodward Boomers have extended their lead, though the extra point's no good. It's 19-0 second quarter military appreciation night across the way at Boomer Field. 19-0, the Boomers on top of the Bears. 21-0 your score.

0: On Interstate 40 tonight, Weatherford, they lead El Reno, do the Eagles 21-0. Kingfisher shutting out Clinton 27-0. Austin Hickman gets the Jackets' third touchdown a few seconds ago. The extra point is good. It's 21-6. Fairview on top of Cashin. Second quarter, Major County tonight. Tonkawa all over Kansas, 36-7. Moreland, Hinton, last report, no score there at Interline Field. Crescent leading Southwest Covenant by a touch, 14-7. Merritt on top of Apache, 14-0. Chisholm rolling past Alva in the second. Ranger Field in Alva tonight, 26-0. Your score there. Similar score, Hennessy, the Eagles, on top of the Maroons from Perry, 28-0. That's a second quarter score. About the Plainsmen, Enid crushing Putnam City, a 3-touchdown lead in the second quarter. Enid's up on Putnam City, 28-7. Sealing leading O'Keen, 14-6 in the second. Similar score, Cherokee leads Shattuck, 14-8. Four to go before the break there. Waleka shutting out Laverne tonight, guys. 18-0. That's in the second quarter. The game in Waleka.
1: Ball bobbled at about the 12-yard line, picked up by the up-back and brought out across the 20. Now to about the, they'll mark him at about the 28-yard line.
2: Good play by Easton Persons.
1: They'll mark him down to 29 officially. It'll be first and 10 from there. And who do you have for us, Tyler?
3: We've got a Sharon Mutual super fan for a guy that's been here since the beginning. Family Deep Roots branches wide when it comes to Sharon Mutual. Sir, introduce yourself and tell us about that great heritage when it comes to the church.
4: Yeah, my name is Jay Custer, and I've had two brothers play here, a son and two nephews, and then my daughter was a cheerleader here. And my mom drove the bus here for 47 years.
3: You said your brother's working the chain gang right now.
4: Brother Joe's working the chain gang.
3: How's he doing? How would you rate his job?
4: Oh, excellent. He's been doing it a long time. He was taught by my dad. My dad run chains for about 25 to 30 years.
1: Tyler, did he say that he's been here all 50 years of football?
3: That's correct.
1: Sharon
3: Mutual? He's been here from the beginning. Yes, sir.
1: First and 10 now for the Eagles. They'll go off the right side on a carry of about 2 yards, no more. It'll be second down and 8, 4:40, and running in this first half of play, 32-6. If you're just tuning in, it has been, for the most part, all Sharon Mutual, and there was a nice deep pass play by Burns Flatdale City that resulted in their score. But, again, with 4:25 left in the first half, it is 32-6. Sharon Mutual in command here. Oh, thank you, sir. Appreciate it.
5: Aren't these people nice here?
1: Oh, they're great people, and we certainly appreciate them. We get a penalty flag here. But Junior started this morning with Coach Wyrick bringing so many of his kids with him, well-behaved young men, a pleasure to have inside the studio, and it's just continued all day long.
3: Well, we talked about it, Michael. You know, Coach Wickworth talked about guys, you know, are above their grade, if you will. A lot of sophomores and juniors, only a handful of seniors. And they just compose themselves so well. And I think you see it on the football field. You see it, you know, in the classrooms. Definitely a special bunch.
1: And they took care of us at the parade. They took care of us when we got here this afternoon and taking care of us in the press box as well. And we are grateful. So after the 5-yard mark off, it'll bring up a second down and a dozen at the 4-minute mark. And getting flushed from the pocket and turning the corner across the 30 out to about the 32-yard line. And the play continues. I don't know that the ball didn't come free or maybe a little extracurricular. It did come free. The beanbag came out.
5: I didn't see that.
1: No.
5: Yeah.
1: Oh, and they said that it was recovered by Sharon Mutual. How about that?
5: Yeah. Well, I feel bad for Tyler, though. They said we had to get rid of the hamburgers. We couldn't save them. So.
1: Oh, the health department came in, so we had to eat them. Oh, okay.
5: So, I had to eat his hamburger. I feel so bad.
1: Now, are you two guys going to do some sort of show beginning next week? Did I hear that?
5: Yes, we're going to do Sooner Talk 101.
1: Okay. All right.
5: Yeah, starting Tuesday night.
1: And that's going to be right here on this fabulous radio station,
5: on K101? On the K101.
1: All right. Look forward to it.
5: 6 to 7.
1: What's it called?
5: Sooner Talk 101.
1: All right. Look forward to it. So first and 10, Wickware and Company with the ball back again. A little toss sweep late. Creed will make the catch and take it inside the 25 and finally going to get shoved out of bounds at about the 24-yard line. Spacing was perfect that time between Wickware and White, and they pick up positive yardage.
5: Yeah, I like that little option type play there.

0: It's they did a good job with that.
1: So second down now at about 2 with 3:15 left in the first half of play. And on the drive, the Trojans leading 32-6. Hand off right side, turning the corner, and inside the 10 at the 5 and headed towards the end zone, but stepping out of bounds and a little tightrope action down the far sideline. It'll be a first down inside the 5. Well, they'll call it at the 9-yard line. Stepped out of bounds at the 9. It'll be first and 10, first and goal from there.
0: Yeah, it's hard for us to see exactly
1: who's carrying
0: where he stepped out, but nice run down the sideline.
1: Junior, what do you got?
2: You know, I'm just really impressed, Michael, by this, you know, Sierra Mutual attack. It is 3-4-headed at times. You think you shut down Creed Wyatt for a second. Then they turn over to the Noah Woodsware. Then they hit you with Jacob Walker. It is a deep bunch.
1: And Roddy Cole's got a touchdown catch on the night. Toss sweep. Nope, he'll keep it himself. Woodsware should have tossed it, and he will lose his hat on the play. And a loss of about a yard back to the 10. But I think we may have gotten a face mask there, Junior.
2: Yeah, that's what I saw, too. That's when that flag came out. Wasn't a hard face mask, but enough to get press attention. And that's the
1: So Wickware will have to sit at play because he lost his hat. He'll come to the sidelines. Wiping at his nose may have gotten a little bleeder on that one as well. See how far they marked the ball inside the 10. And they will put it.
0: Looks like it's about the 4 somewhere.
1: Right? I believe the 4-yard line, yes. 2:57 left in the half. So Paez is going to be the quarterback. They'll put him underneath center. I formation turns and hands it off, weaving through traffic and into the end zone. Another touchdown for the Trojans of Sharon Mutual.
2: Elliot Weiss getting it done.
1: Elliot Weiss.
2: Yes, sir.
1: On the score. And I got tickled. Not only Chris Stewart and I afflicted here, but there's about 10 other guys in the press box, and they're all like, we can't tell. We don't know. Yeah. We can't see from that distance. So we're not the only ones with old sets of eyes.
0: I was going to say, I can understand you and me because we're old, you know.
1: Some of these young guys, yeah.
2: Sounds like we need to set them up with Dr. Newton is what I'm hearing.
1: Yeah, well, we've got the good doctor. He can help out. So a two-point conversion now with 38-6 the score and into the end zone. That is about as easy as it gets. Walker on the score.
0: That's another one of those that Tiger could have probably made.
1: That's true.
2: I could have slept through that. You kidding me? I could have done the worm through that hole.
1: 2:57 left in the first half of play. It's now 40-6. Sharon Mutual on top of Burnside Hill City. 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
3: Quickly, Woodward now leads Noble 25-0. That's the second quarter score across the way. Military Appreciation Night at Boomer Stadium. Weatherford shutting out El Reno 21-0. Kingfisher 20 better in the second than Clinton 27-7. Cashin hanging around. They have scored to cut the jacket lead to a half a dozen at 21-15 in Major County tonight. Tonkawa all over Kansas 42-7. Second quarter score. No score, Moreland and Hinton. The Comets and the Bearcats zip-zip at halftime. 14-14, Southwest Covenant and Crescent in the second quarter. Watonga one better than Newkirk in the second, 7-6. Merritt shutting out Apache, 22-0. It's Chisholm over Alva, 26-0 in the second. Hennessy leading Perry, 28-0. That's a second quarter score. Enid absolutely destroying Putnam City tonight. Now 35-7 in the second quarter in the Oklahoma City metro area. Sealing regains the lead over O'Keefe. Up by 6 now, 20-14. Cherokee, big long touchdown scamper, 28-8. The Chiefs on top of Shattuck. 24-0 is your score in Waleka tonight. Waleka leads Laverne. 24-0. Pioneers shutting out Timberlake, 22-0. And Boys City in the second, leading Buffalo guys, 30-0.
1: 2:50 left in the first half here, 40-6. Sharon Mutual in front of Burns Lightville City. Junior down there talking bowling with some of the Sharon Mutual fans.
2: Yeah, a couple of the Farrells, the clan, they bowl with us over there. At Woodward, all the kids gone through Sharon Mutual, proud Trojans. So we were trade notes. They were trying to help me out.
1: Now coming up at halftime, you're going to be the main guy, the PA guy for some special announcements.
2: That's what I've been told. So we'll see.

0: I handle that.
1: Well, that's the way to pump yourself up there, Junior.
2: Well, it's too bad you don't have a cheeseburger to give you some strength.
0: I am getting hungry.
1: Boy, pressure here. Nearly an interception, ill-advised pass that time by Ashton Elmore. And there were two red shirts in the area, nobody in white. Elmore really got tattooed at the end of that play as well, Chris.
2: Yes, he did. Just really, really strong pressure.
0: Our guy Reese Durkee there getting through the line. My goodness, you do not want to see him coming downhill at you if you're an opposing quarterback.
1: Reese, big old kid. He fills out his pads and just as polite as can be, and only a junior. That was one thing that we really haven't talked about, but just a couple of seniors on this ball club. This is a young team for Tony Wickware. So the second down toss sweep to the far side and a big collision right at about the 39-yard line on the carry that time. Aiden Ball, and you know, Ball is at times has been impressive. He's, but boy, I tell you what, he just hasn't had a lot of room to run.
2: No, he'll look like it might have a little crease, and they just close up so quickly.
1: They do rally to the football quite well. They, of course, being Cooper Hutt and company, Hutt in on that stop. Very good. You would think this would be a passing situation here. Third down and about seven. They do want to throw. Pump fake. Ball up for grabs. Going to be picked off at the 42. 40, 35. Move down to the 30-yard line in an open field tackle there. Turned in by this group from Burnside-Dill City. Otherwise, Pius, I think, would have taken that one to the house.
2: Yeah. Kind of an ill-advised throw there, but a really good defensive play.
1: Great job by Pius to come up with the interception. And, Junior, I know you like the way he hits, but he's a ball hawk, too.
0: Yeah, it's another interception for him. Had one in the win against Cordell. And the reason he does, because even on ill-advised throws, he's always in the right spot. I mean, he's just never out of position. A high IQ kid. Another young and a sophomore, Michael.
1: Oh, I know. It's just amazing. You look at this roster and see how deep and how young this squad from Sharon Mutual is.
0: So remember, last year they only had one senior. So all these sophomores and juniors, they all started last year, too.
1: So with 1:57 left to the first half of play, they will take over in marvelous field position. Matthew Eagle, 30-yard line, already up 40-6. Going to go underneath center here. And direct handoff, and the fullback takes it inside. Well, that's a quick hitter inside the 25, down to about the 21-yard line. Junior, help us out. Who is on the carry?
0: That'd be our guy, Hunter Boxcow.
1: And Hunter is a freshman.
0: Well, the smaller guy's out there, but boy, he's the whole heart.
2: Yeah, he's got some quicks, too. He got up there in a hurry.
1: Clock running a minute. 30 left here in the first half of play. The only thing I need to see is Tyler dancing to this song that is blaring over the PA. Everybody dance now.
0: Michael, you know the phrase, two left feet? I don't have feet when it comes to dancing.
1: Second down now at about two, and again, they will go to the tailback, and he will spin his way inside the 15, down to near the 10-yard line. Boxcow, I tell you what, Hunter, not a big kid at all, but runs hard inside, behind his pads, downhill, all those cliches, and he got the first down. So it'll be first and 10, ball just outside the 10-yard line. Clock running with a minute 5 left in the first half of play. And the Trojans trying to tack on 8 more here, already leading 40-6. And again, special activities coming up at halftime that our own Tyler Riggs will be emceeing, I understand. Deep handoff here, tailback inside the 10 down to about the 8-yard line. Corbin Hutt with the carry. Hutt, the younger brother. We heard from his older brother, Corbin, this morning on the morning show, or Cooper, rather. Cooper said that he was skinnier and faster than Cooper was. Cooper was bigger and stronger. That was the scouting report from Cooper this morning. 20 seconds left here in his first half of play. And the Trojans trying to punch it in one more time before the half comes to an end. Paez getting chased. That's Wickware instead. Here on the near side, throws corner of the end zone. Ball is caught for a touchdown. Oh, my goodness. I mean, there was no space in the corner there, Chris, and the catch is made.
2: It was a great play. I thought Sharon Mutual was not showing a lot of urgency because the half was about to run out, and they knew a lot more than we did.

0: Lorenzo Paez climbing the ladder, finding just enough space in that corner of the end zone to make the catch. And that'll make it 46-6. 3 seconds left to the first half of play. Trojans trying to add to that total. And kick the ball one more time. Hand off here and stonewalled at the line of scrimmage. That time it's no good. And it'll stay 46-6. Sherry Mutual on top of Burns Flat Dill City late here in this first half of play on K101 and K101online.com.
1: Quickly, let's bring you up to date. Kansas shutting out Missouri about 6 minutes to go in the second quarter there in Lawrence at David Booth. 7-0, Rock Chalk Jayhawk leading the Missouri Tigers. My friends, you've got quick scores on your undisputed tri-state sports leader, often imitated, never duplicated. It's the original. K101 is KWOX FM Woodward. Coop, how about some scores?
2: Here's a quick update on some scores in the tri-state area as Woodward leads Noble 25-0 in the second quarter. Kingfisher up 27-7 on Clinton in the second. Fairview leading Cashin 21-15 in the second quarter. Tonkawa beating Kansas pretty heavily 48-7 in the second. Hinton and Moreland tied 0-0 at the end of the third. Crescent leading Southwest Covenant 20-14 in the second. Merritt leading Apache 22-0 at halftime. Chisholm leading Alva 33-0. In the second quarter. Hennessy leading Perry 28-0 at halftime. Enid leading Putnam City 35-14 at the end of the second quarter. We got a quick, Woodward 33-0 now over Noble. Sealing leading O'Keen 22-14 in the second. Cherokee leading Shattuck 36-8 at half. Lilica leading Laverne 32-0 in the second quarter. And there you have it. It's a quick score update. Back to you guys.
0: All right. Thank you so much, Coop. And with that, the first half will come to a close here as the kick was short and returned short by this group from the Eagles of Burns Flat Dill City. And the first half will come to a close 46-6. It is the Trojans out in front of the Eagles of Burns Flat Dill City. Halftime activities coming up here in just a moment as they celebrate 50 years of football. And Sharon Mutual and our own Tyler Riggs will be a part of that. We continue from Mutual on K101 and K101online.com.
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2: All right, here's some more scores from the tri-state area. Weatherford leading El Reno 28-0 at half. Hooker leading Spearman 33-7 at half. Southwest Covenant trailing Crescent 20-14 in the second quarter. Watonga leading Newkirk 7-6 in the second.
3: But the story of Trojan football actually began several years before the

The units came together. The Shared Bulldogs wearing black and orange and the Mutual Eagles wearing blue and white consolidate, become Shared Mutual. That year, the student body was given the opportunity to help establish the identity of their new school. They voted on a mascot and school colors. They chose the Trojans, and they chose the red, white, and blue. A new school and new identity had been created, but bringing together two communities, each with its own history, traditions, and pride, didn't happen overnight. Then in 1976, something completely new came to Sharon Mutual. Football. Neither Sharon or Mutual had previously had a football program. There were no decades of tradition to build upon, no former Trojan players to teach them how it had always been done. They were the first. A football program had to be built from the ground up. Players, coaches, parents, school employees, and community members gave their time, their work, and plenty of blood, sweat, and tears to make Trojan football a reality. And somewhere along the way, something bigger happened. Football became more than a game. On Friday nights, people from Sharon and Mutual came to the same field. They sat in the same stands. They cheered for the same players. They wore the same red, white, and blue. And they all cheered for the same name, the Trojans. In many ways, Trojan football helped bring two communities together as one. And for 50 years, generation after generation has carried that tradition forward. Tonight, standing before you on this field are some of the men and women who are part of that 50-year story. They represent different decades, different teams, different coaches, and different Friday nights. Some played on playoff teams, some played through difficult seasons. Some set records, some made plays that are still talked about today. And some may not remember the final score of a single game they played. But they do remember their teammates, they remember the practices, they remember putting out that Trojan uniform. They remember the tights on Friday, and they remember what it meant to represent Sharon Mutual. Alongside them tonight are the cheerleaders who spent those same Friday nights on the sidelines, through the wins and the losses, helping create the spirit and tradition that has surrounded Trojan football for five decades. To every former player and cheerleader standing on this field tonight, thank you. Thank you for the time you gave. Thank you for the memories you created. And thank you for carrying the red, white, and blue. As we look across this field tonight, we aren't just looking at former football players and cheerleaders. We are looking at 50 years of history, 50 years of Friday nights, 50 years of teammates and friendships, 50 years of coaches, parents, families, and fans, 50 years of young people proudly representing Sharon Mutual. And perhaps most importantly, 50 years of building something that belongs to all of us. The people who started this program in 1976 could not have known what it would become. But 50 years later, we're still here. The lights are still on, the red, white, and blue are still flying, and another generation of Trojans are taking the field. Tonight, we remember where we came from. We honor the Bulldogs. We honor the Eagles. We honor those first Trojans who took a chance on a brand new sport. We honor every player, cheerleader, coach, and family who helped build the tradition we enjoy today. But tonight isn't only about looking back, because the first 50 years are now part of our history. And tonight, we begin looking toward what comes next. This is season 51 of Sharon Mutual Trojan Football, and the young men wearing the red, white, and blue tonight have an opportunity to write a chapter that has never been written before. For 50 seasons, Trojan teams have fought, sacrificed, won games, made playoff runs, and built the tradition we celebrate tonight. But there's still one piece of history waiting to be made, bringing a state championship football back home to Sharon Mutual. This team, they have the potential to do it. So tonight, as we honor the Trojans who came before them, we also want the Trojans of today to know something. The past is behind you. It doesn't matter what happened last year. It doesn't matter what happened 10 years ago or 50 years ago. This is your team, this is your season, and this is your opportunity. Those standing on this field tonight helped build the foundation. Now it's your turn to build on it. And Trojan Nation, we will be behind you. Every Friday night, every mile down the road, every victory, every setback, all the way to the end. To our alumni, keep coming back. To our parents and families, keep supporting them. To our students, fill the stands and be loud. And to everyone who calls Sharon Mutual home, let's make sure these young men know that an entire Trojan Nation stands behind them. Because what started as two schools, what grew into two communities coming together, has become one tradition, one family,

0: Trojan Nation. We are proud of what you've been. We are proud of those standing on this field tonight. We believe in those who will take this field for the second half. 50 years of Trojan football are behind us. Season 51 is in front of us. And maybe, just maybe, the greatest chapter in Trojan football history is still waiting to be written. Once a Trojan, always a Trojan. Ladies and gentlemen, one more time, let's hear it for 50 years of shared mutual Trojan football, and let's get behind the team on this field as they chase something that's never been done before. Go Trojans!
1: We're incredibly grateful for the shared mutual community and for the people who continue to step up, come back, and invest their time in our students and the football program. It takes so much more than the players on the field to make Friday nights possible. From announcing the games and working the chain games, running the clock, and coaching our athletes, every person who gives their time plays an important role in keeping our program strong. 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Share Mutual is special because of the people who are willing to show up, work together, and give back. We appreciate each and every person who continues to support our athletes, our school, and our community. Once a Trojan, always a Trojan. As we announce the following names, please step forward so we can recognize your dedication to our community year after year. Please hold your applause until everyone has stepped forward. Starting from the top, in the box, Eddie White. Eddie attended Share Mutual until his senior year, but left briefly, returning and celebrating now 25 years running the clock. Next, Joel Stocking, a 92 Share Mutual graduate, celebrating 20 years as the voice of the Trojans. For cheer, Jill Sims, a 98 Share Mutual graduate, celebrating 12 years as our cheerleading coach. Chain game, Justin Custer, a 1984 Share Mutual graduate, celebrating 28 years on the chain game. Israel Blasios attended Share Mutual from 7th through 10th grade and came back celebrating 20 years on the chain game. Dennis Nell is celebrating 25 years on the chain game. And our coaches, Tony Wickware, a 2002 graduate working on his third year coaching football. Aaron Marlatt, a 1992 graduate, is in his eighth year of coaching football. And finally, Mr. Brad Schrock, a 1990 Share Mutual graduate in his 31st year of coaching Share Mutual football. It means so much to see generations come together to support the students and to keep the traditions of Share Mutual alive. As we look forward to celebrating 75 years of Trojan football, we hope to see these numbers continue to grow and that the same pride, dedication, and community spirit will be just as strong for generations to come. Let's give these amazing people a huge thank you for all they do for our students, programs, and our community. Thank you very much.
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5: We are back here on K101 with a quick update on some scores this Friday night as Woodward is leading Noble 33-0 at halftime, Weatherford leading El Reno 28-0 at halftime, Kingfisher up 27-7, Fairview up 21-15 over Cashin, Hooker leading Spearman Texas 33-7, Tonkawa up 48-7 in the second quarter. Hinton and Moreland, there's finally some points put up on the board. Hinton up 6-0 in the third quarter. Southwest Covenant trailing Crescent 20-14. Newkirk leading Watonga 12-7 at halftime. Merritt leading Apache at half 22-0. Chisholm leading Alva 33-0. Hennessy leading Perry 28-0. That is also at halftime. Enid leading Putnam City 42-14. Now on to some eight-man scores. Sealing leading O'Keen 20-14. Cherokee leading Shattuck 36-8 at half. Wilika shutting out Laverne 32-0. That game is at halftime. Sharon Mitchell leading Burns Flat Dale City 46-6 at half. Pioneer shutting out Timberlake 22-0. That game is at halftime. Wacomas leading Crossover Prep 42-8. Boise City leading Buffalo 30-0. OBA leading Ringwood 44-0. Winoka leading Canton in the second quarter 28-6. Medford leading Kremlin Hillsdale 42-6 in the second. 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In the second quarter, Covington Douglas leading Garber 22-20. Olive leading Beaver 22-18. In the second quarter. Now out into Texas, Canadian leading Shallow Water 7-0. Booker leading Groom 56-14 at half. And out into Kansas, South Central leading Reno County 8-6 at half. Meade leading South Gray 50-14. Ashland leading Satanta 28-16. Stockton leading South Barber 12-8. Buckland leading Moscow 51-6. Wichita Heights leading Liberal 8-6 at half. And last but not least, this last Thursday night, Dodge City defeats Topeka 38-21. And there you have it. That's a quick score update. Now on to CJ.
6: Our thoughts tomorrow turn to college football, Oklahoma State, Oregon, here on K101 with Dave, John, and Dion from Boone Pickens. 9 o'clock pregame activity there, 11 o'clock kick. Headed to Stillwater tomorrow, 76 for you tailgaters out there in the early morning time. Kickoff probably around 83, 84, light southeasterly winds at about 8. 3 in 10 chance of a shower by game's end. there at the nation's finest collegiate football facility. It's going to be kind of toasty. 92 air temperature. Feel like temperatures several more as the dew point should be around 70. Humidity over 90% tomorrow afternoon in Stillwater. OU Michigan tomorrow morning. Toby, Chris, Gabe, a cast of announcers on Z92. Pregame at 9 o'clock, kicking off at 10:59:59 there at Michigan Stadium. Guys?
7: All right, we're a couple of minutes away from the second half getting underway here. 46-6, our score at the intermission. It is the lead for this group from Sharon Mutual. Great halftime activities taking place. Chris Stewart and Tyler Riggs joining me in the broadcast booth this evening. And Chris, it's been an impressive performance tonight by this group from Sharon Mutual.
8: Sure has been. They've Sharon Mutual's dominated the game from the start, controlled the line of scrimmage, got really good skill players, and they've really controlled it both offensively and defensively. And of course, if it wasn't for the one good play from the pass play for a touchdown that Burns Flatdale City had, this game would be 45.
7: I'm going to ask you about that. If your coach and the brain trust, Tony Whitware and company for Sharon Mutual, do you try to extend this a little bit in the second half to get a little bit more playing time, or do you just end it as quickly as you can?
8: Yeah, that's a really good question. I think you end it as soon as you can. Because you don't have the roster, the number of players. You risk, you extend it, then you risk injury, and it's one thing if you're 2 and 3 deep and you got, 40 players on your roster. But when you're talking about having 15 or so players total, you can't run the risk of losing one. I say you end it as soon as you can.
7: All right. So if we remember correctly, they will get the ball to begin the, they being this group from Sharon Mutual, will get the ball to begin the second half of play. And, again, they are up 46-6 at the intermission and really have not been stopped throughout the course of the evening. By the way, next up for this group from Sharon Mutual, they will play on the road next week, and they'll travel to Ringwood for a bowl game that kicks off at 7 o'clock, and then they begin district play on the 25th against Geary. Corn Bible Academy the 1st of October, Tyrone on the 9th, Winoka on the 15th, Buffalo on the 22nd, Timberlake on the 30th, and they wrap up the season against Beaver on the 6th. And, Chris, you look at that schedule, this is a group that, quite honestly,
8: they could go
7: into the postseason undefeated.
8: They could win them all. And obviously a lot of things can happen, injuries and whatever. But they, I'm really impressed by them. I think they're well coached. They've got they're real good at quarterback. They control the line of scrimmage. And they've got a chance to go a long way. They, at halftime, they had that celebration of 50 years, and they were talking about that Sharon Mutual's never won a state championship. This may be the year that they can do it.
7: You mentioned the coaching. We have been very impressed with Coach Whitware in his third season here at Sharon Mutual, and he really, he came from Sharon Mutual, so it's not like he's new to the program, but he really has got this program headed in the right direction.
8: Yeah, I like how disciplined they are. We've talked about that jet sweep that Burns Flatdale City's tried to run 3 or 4 times, and how disciplined Sharon Mutual's been on defense, and to not let them get outside. So it's Tony's done a really good job.
7: All right, so the second half about to get underway. Our coverage brought to us by Bentec Insurance. 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We're just about ready to get this one underway. Hey, Junior, you kept teasing that there was going to be something special that would occur with you.
9: Well, no, it wasn't special with me. Of course, that presentation at 6:30 we had, the retiring of Dalton Shyrock's number, immortalized here at Sharon Mutual forever, and I've got Brad Shyrock here, Coach Shyrock. And,
7: okay.
9: Coach, just speak to how special it was to the family. Obviously, an emotional night, but speak to that.
10: Yeah, for sure. Our family's been involved here at Sharon Mutual. Since the beginning, my dad was a coach back in the 70s and after, at the very, very beginning. And then, of course, I played, my brother played. And then being able to come back and coach with Coach Bro and we raised our kids up here. Dalton and our two daughters, they come up and moved sprinklers and spent most of their summer up here, you know. So to

0: to have that recognition of retiring Dalton's number, truly emotional, really feel the love of our community. It means a lot to us, and we love this school, love this community, and so thankful for the recognition for Dalton.
1: Thank you, Coach.
2: Second half underway here, and indeed getting the football will be this group from Sharon Mutual out to about the 35, retreating back to the 30. Stiff arm, penalty flag will fly out to the 38. Big collision there. And finally, the play will come to an end. That was Elliot Weiss on the return.
3: Yeah, he ran about 200 yards.
2: Kind of a Barry Sanders type run.
3: Exactly. I think we might have a block in the back, possibly. Is that
1: wrong? Yeah, it's coming back up. So, unfortunately, a great return by Weiss. Hard hitting return, but it is going to back it up.
2: Well, I like the fact that Elliot Weiss, he lowered his shoulder and took it to the defender. We've seen that a bunch tonight. From this group from Sharon Mutual, and Chris talked about the fact that they're physical. They are physical on the defensive side of the football, but they've been very physical running the football tonight as well.
1: They're not afraid of any man, Michael. That's what it is.
2: So it'll be first and 10 at the 25-yard. Well, I think if you donned the pads, that might be a little bit intimidating. But
1: are you kidding me? I'd be flatter than a pancake in 10 seconds.
2: All right, first and 10, 25-yard line now for Sharon Mutual. And, again, if they can punch it into the end zone, this ball game will be over because of the 45-point rule. Let's see what happens here as they go shotgun formation to begin the third quarter of play. Noah Wickware drops back the pass, got a man wide open in the middle of the field. He's chased from the pocket now, going to stop now, going to fire one deep, and the pass is incomplete. Is it hung in the air a little bit, Chris, and allowed the defense to get back and knock it away?
3: He had a real athletic play, and it was in the it hung up there a little bit and allowed the defender to get break it up.
2: Coach Wickware wanted this one to end quickly, didn't he, Junior?
1: Yeah, he was trying to take that deep shot. They were kind of holding on it, you know, and Jacob Walker got there, but I think the pressure that forced Noah from the pocket kind of messed up that timing just a bit.
2: Yeah, because he had him on the slant across the middle, and there was nobody. That was going to be pitch and catch and run time. So second down, Wickware underneath center this time. They'll run the football here on the near side. 30, 35, 40, 45, 50, 40. He's at the 30, 25, and dragged down from behind at about the 21-yard line on the carry for the Trojans. And who was that, Junior?
1: Creed White, again, that man is unstoppable.
2: I think Creed ran out a little bit of gas when he got across the 25. And I don't blame him. He's been all over the field tonight.
3: He's really had a big game.
2: Yeah, you're about ready to say that you didn't need to go over the top. You could just simply hand it off to White and let him go the distance.
3: And then he got a little short of air.
2: Tyler jumped on his back, and the monkey got on his back.
1: Oh, come on now. I'm not that heavy.
2: First and 10 now from the 20-yard line for the Trojans. They're that far away from ending this bowl game. Again, Wickware wants to go to the air. Got a man corner of the end zone. Passes. Caught! Touchdown!
3: Wow.
2: And we had to wait to see, first of all, the receiver was in bounds. And second of all, if he held on to the football, who made the catch down there, Tyler?
1: Our boy Lorenzo Paez. He can do it all, too.
2: Well, it's the second time that Paez has caught a ball in that corner of the end zone with very little room to maneuver. And with that, the bowl game will come to an end. 52-6. The victory goes to the Trojans of Sharon Mutual as they sent it right down the throats of the Eagles here in this third quarter of play.
3: Yeah, boy, he throws a nice ball.
2: He does.
3: Wickware does. He really, really does.
2: So we'll have plenty of postgame to talk about here this evening. And again, the Trojans will win it by a final score of 52-6. They will move their record to 2-0 on the year as Burnside-Dill City falls to 0-3. And we'll have plenty of kids to talk to, coaches as well. Coach Wickware, you know, after that touchdown, Chris, he kind of looked up at the press box, gave him a thumbs up like we were going to get in this early if we could, and he did.
3: Yeah, that's exactly right. I think they all they want to go to that after that fifth quarter deal.
2: Tonight's game of the week is presented by Bentec Insurance, your hometown agency for auto, home, life, health, and business. 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

0: 256-9918. We'll step aside, come back, talk to Coach Wickware and some of the players. 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
1: All right, we are back for a quick update on some scores in the tri-state area as Woodward leading Noble 33-0 at half. Weatherford leading 28-0 at half. Kingfisher up 20 on Clinton, 27-7. That game is at halftime. Fairview leading Cassin by 6, 21-15. Hooker leading Spearman, 33-7. Tonkawa still up big on Kansas, 48-7. That game's in the second quarter. Sayre up 51-0 on Little Axe. That game's at halftime. Moreland responds to Hinton, scores a touchdown and a two-point conversion, and they are now up 8-6 in the fourth quarter. That's a shootout of a game. Crescent up 20-14 on Southwest Covenant halftime. Newkirk up 12-7 over Watonga at half. Merritt's up 22-7 in the third quarter. Chisholm leading Alva 33-0. Hennessy up 34-0 over Perry in the third quarter. Enid up 42-14 at halftime over Putnam City. Now on to some eight-man scores. Sealing leading O'Keen 20-14 in the second. Cherokee and Shattuck just started the third quarter as Cherokee is up 42-8 over the Indians. Walika leading Laverne 32-0 at half. As the game that just went final, Sharon Mutual defeats Burns Flat Dill City 52-6. Pioneer leading Timberlake 30-0 in the third. Another game that just went final, Wacomas defeats Crossover Prep 54-8. Balco Forgan beat Corn Bible 46-0 this last Thursday night. Boise City leading Buffalo 30-0. OBA leading Ringwood at halftime 44-0. Winoka up 22 on Canton as they were up 28-6 in the second quarter. Medford up big on Kremlin Hillsdale 42-6. That is in the second. Pond Creek Hunter up 38-8 over Yale. Covington Douglas up 10 over Garber, 30-20. Olive.
0: All right, Coop. Coop, great job. I hate to interrupt you. We've got fireworks going off here.
2: We
0: Coop.
2: Do.
0: It is fantastic, man. I had no idea they were going to do that, Chris.
2: No.
0: Fireworks all night long on the offensive end for Sharon Mutual, and they got it done. Fireworks as well here. You can hear them in the background. Coop, you're doing a great job there. We've got Tyler down on the field. He's going to get a chance to visit with a couple of kids here in a moment. But in the meantime, I'm enjoying those fireworks. Anytime there's fireworks, I'm ready for that. I'm excited
2: about
0: that.
2: That was quite a display. It was so... Now we know why all the fire trucks were here.
0: What burn ban?
2: Yeah.
0: No, in all seriousness, I'm sure they got special permission for that. But a glorious night here tonight for the Trojans of Sharon Mutual.
2: Beautiful. Look at that.
0: I mean, that's a dandy fireworks display now. They're doing it upright. Yes, go ahead, Tyler.
3: All right. Hey, I've got Coach Tony Wickware with us after the big victory, of course. You know, Coach Wickware, this team, I mean, you got so many options. I know anything you want to get this done the first half, and these guys come out, put some punctuation on third quarter. Talk about your performance tonight.
4: Oh, man, overall, they do what they do. They come out, they take care of business. Tonight we upped our passing game and came out throwing some strikes and just got about every ball and just kind of upped our tempo a little bit. But overall, man, they just did what they needed to do. Did a good job doing it.
3: And of course, a special night we talked about with Coach Shyrock, obviously retired, called this number here in Sharon Mutual Lower, and we get to recognize all those football players, all those cheerleaders who were part of that at halftime. I mean, how special was that to kind of be able to reflect not only on that moment, but 50 years of history for sure?
4: Oh, it was awesome. You know, being an alumni from here, having my kids from here, now I'm coaching here. Then to come out and be able to do it on the 50th year. And
0: it's unbelievable.
4: Put a staple in like that, it means a lot. It was pretty awesome.
3: Absolutely, Coach. Well, great win. Thank you, and we'll catch you hopefully down the road.
4: Yes, sir. Thank you.
3: And then we'll talk to a couple of primetime players here. Got to start with that guy, Creed White. He was all over the field tonight.

0: Creed, I don't know how you got that energy, man, because my goodness, it seemed like you're in on every play. You're having the big carries. Talk about your performance tonight and how it felt to get this one done.
1: God blessed me with a lot of abilities, and coaches prepare me for the games with conditioning and allows me to go in every play and give my best. My line up front gives me the blocks and the holes to get through. Noah delivers the balls, and I just read the defense and make the tackles.
0: Well, and you know, this team we've talked about, it's got a lot of potential. What do you feel like you guys got to do to stay on track, stay on focus as this season continues?
1: We got to keep our mindset right, take week-to-week games, just not getting too cocky, staying focused, taking every practice seriously, and taking every drive seriously.
0: Three, great job tonight. Thank you, sir.
1: Thank you.
0: We'll turn it over to the quarterback, the man that's orchestrating this offense and doing a heck of a job. Noah Wickwerder, you guys made it look easy tonight. I mean, you look like you have a lot of fun out there. You got, it seems like, 12 guys to throw to at all times. My goodness. Talk about this offense.
2: Man, my receivers, their routes are so crisp. It makes it easy to throw the ball, just get it there. They're always open. Every block is always made, 100% every time, in game and practice. Every play, everyone goes 100%, and it makes my job easy.
0: Now, of course, defensively, and I guess on the offensive line too, there's some nastiness to the squad. Heck, on the offense, you guys are finishing runs. We saw you throw a shoulder or two. Why is this team so physical, man?
2: We're hungry. We want to win. We want to go out there and hit people.
0: And I'll ask you this, because obviously you know, being coach's son and get to experience this, what's it like getting to be a part of, you know, that 50th anniversary celebration, getting to see all the history with Sharon Mutual? You know, how's that make you feel?
2: It's unreal. I'm really blessed to be part of something like this. It's a really cool thing.
0: Absolutely. No, great job tonight. Go get some rest, big guy.
2: Thank you.
0: So Noah Wickwerder, Tony Wickwerder, Creed Whitehall, with some great remarks, Michael. You can tell they're excited. And just a wonderful night here in Mutual, celebrating Sharon Mutual football.
3: Tyler, are you able to track down any of those big uglies, or are they already headed for the locker room?
0: That's a good question. I don't know if – oh, here's Reese Durkee.
3: Get the big fella.
0: That's a great big fella to talk to. Reese, you guys laid some punishment tonight. Oh, my goodness, talk about that.
4: Oh, it was fun. I like having all the breaks. We got a lot of guys this year. It really helps. Makes it a lot easier for all of us to get more reps. Makes it easier for the running backs to get upfield, get breaks. It's a lot. It's awesome.
0: Well, you know, it's interesting. Miss that depth, because you guys are able to work in a lot of talented kids. You know, you go deep, so – does that make practice more fun, too, knowing you guys have all this talent around?
4: Yes, it does. It makes it where we can go against each other and actually go hard. Not like last year. Last year, it was a little – you had pads, you really couldn't go hard. And this year, it's a lot better. We can go hard as all and work harder.
0: Well, Reese definitely went hard tonight. Good job, Reese, and we'll catch you down the road.
4: Thank you.
0: Reese Durkee checking in with us.
3: Tyler, you're down there on that field. What about that fireworks display at the end of the bowl game? That was spectacular.
0: Oh, my goodness. I mean, that was amazing. That was – you know, a show that you'd probably have to go to the city to get, but we got right here in Mutual Bay.
3: Chris, we had no idea that was coming.
5: No, that was worth the price of admission.
3: You paid to get in?
5: No.
3: Okay.
5: Still worth the price of admission. No, it was beautiful. And they just kept going and kept going and kept going.
3: I talked about it earlier, but we saw it from the beginning this morning with the kids and coach coming into the morning show, the business-like approach that they took to the ball game tonight, the professional, and it's not professional, but a professional attitude. Everything has been first class, I think is what more than professional. Everything has been first class from early this morning through the parade, the ball game, the fireworks. It's been incredible.
5: Yeah, you can tell they're raised right. And obviously, you know, we talked about they're coached right and disciplined. And so this was a wonderful evening.
3: Who you got there? Tyler, because he makes you look really, really small.
0: Yeah.
3: He's the king.
0: We can't get out of here. Exactly. The king, Jacob Irvin, Jackson, excuse me, sorry. That's what I meant. But anyways, my goodness, man, you're the homecoming king. First of all, had that feel. And then you were out there laying punishment tonight. We just talked about Reese Durkee with that. Walk us through homecoming for Mr. Irvin.
6: Well, I mean, I was kind of expecting it, but at the same time, you know, I don't know. I wasn't really expecting it. I didn't even go to the homecoming practice because I wasn't at school yet. Honestly, it was kind of nerve-wracking. I didn't know. I felt like there was a bunch of eyes on me when I was tying the thing around Lexi.

0: I mean, it was fun. And Reese Durkee and I, you know, him and I, we hang out a lot after work. We're almost like a dynamic duo. So, you know, we lay punishment on the field, and we're going to win state. That's all I got to say.
1: I love the prediction.
2: Oh, the confidence
1: I
2: from
1: love
2: the, king.
1: The prediction on his part. But I wish you wouldn't let him get away, because you have to practice for homecoming? What?
2: Well, yes, you got to go through the ceremony and figure out where you're stepping and all that, Michael. Come on. Well, I went through one. I was popular enough to do it.
1: You were a homecoming king at one point?
2: Candidate. I didn't say king.
1: Oh, okay. So, Chris Zurich, great evening of football.
3: Yeah.
1: Brandon Miller, what a good ball game. I'll tell you what, that's good stuff.
3: Yeah. Boy, it was just, again, everything about this was a first-class deal. The people were so friendly and just wonderful.
1: Great hamburger, great french fries that served up to
3: Tyler's
1: us.
3: Tyler's hamburger was a lot better than
1: mine. Uh-oh, wait a minute. Eubank's giving you a dirty look there.
3: Oh,
1: well,
3: yeah.
1: There's a couple back there, Chris.
3: Yeah,
1: go ahead. Yeah,
3: French
1: serve
3: fries.
1: Yourself. Oh, yeah, they took.
3: I had mine, Tyler's, Brandon Cook, C.J. Montgomery's. And I tried to get half of Michael's.
4: Thank you guys for coming out tonight. We really appreciate it. Thank you for reading that.
2: Thank you, sir.
1: 10:58 left in the third quarter when this one came to an end, 52-6. The victory for the Trojans of Sharon Mutual. They are now 2-0, looking forward to district play beginning in a couple of weeks. And Chris, we talked about it, but this really is a team. You look at that schedule. You look at their ability. They could go undefeated.
3: Right. They're really good at quarterback, and I'm a big believer, and that's what drives your success. And they're really good and skilled, and also they're good at controlling the line of scrimmage. So, and they're well coached. So this team has a chance to do it all.
1: Tyler, we'll be joining Doc and Coop on the fifth quarter. You specifically will be, but give us some final thoughts before we get Chris Eubank to give us some thoughts in between bites of French fries and cheeseburgers.
2: I mean, really, the guy said it right. He's got to keep the mentality right. Obviously, with 8 man, you hope for good health. But as long as this team stays focused, stays sharp, they have no reason not to make a huge run at Class C, Michael. They've got all the weapons. I mean, they are deep.
1: I just – how businesslike they were. That's what really impresses me. They were that way this morning when they joined us. They were that way on the field here tonight. They were that way talking to you in the post game. And we talked about it over the summer. We were hearing rumblings that people were expecting big things out of this Sharon Mutual football team. They're not going to be sneaking up on anybody now.
2: No, and they know that. They know they're going to be, you know, a team that's going to mark on their back. So I think they kind of woke some people last year with that. And so they're ready to meet that moment.
1: Chris Eubank, great cheeseburger and french fries.
5: Let me finish my fries.
1: I'm sorry. I didn't mean to interrupt your meal there.
5: I was trying to eat these french fries. And, no, I tell you what, we were all around the stadium giving kids a ride in the golf cart, the 101 golf cart. And I tell you what, with all the people in the stands, if all the people that were not in the stands were in the stands, it would be overflowing. They did a tremendous job of showing up and – There's 150 kids running around here. I mean, so it was just an impressive. Whoever the group that put this on deserves a lot of credit, and they really put on a show tonight, and people turned out. A lot of pride in Sharon Mutual Trojan football, I'll tell you that.
1: No question. And was there a buzz out there? Did anybody know about those fireworks? Because, I mean, I was kind of watching the crowd, and I was kind of like, wait a minute, where did this come from? Nobody was expecting that. And that was a first-rate fireworks display.
5: Oh, I mean, people were coming out of the concession stand. Workers were coming out of the concession stand. Everybody was looking up. They had their phones out. Everybody was surprised, and all I heard is that was awesome.
1: And it was awesome. It's been an awesome day, awesome night. We appreciate the folks from Sharon Mutual for taking such good care of us and for really just a great program that they are really building on again. They had some lean years, as we heard, but now they are building a program, and they are a force to be reckoned with.
5: Well, not only that, but if you look at their roster, there's not very many seniors on that roster, and I'm telling you, they're going to be here a while.
1: Well, we'll be here a while as well. Fifth quarter going to be taking over here on K101 and K101Online.com. Want to remind you, we will be in Woodward next Friday night, going to be doing the Boomer homecoming game. We look forward to it as they will take on the Bears of John Marshall. They're beating the socks off the Bears of Noble tonight. So we look forward to next Friday night as John Marshall and Woodward will play. And that'll be our Friday night Quick Scores feature game of the week. Should be a lot of fun. And hope that you will join us for us. Tyler, any final thoughts before we let you go?

0: You guys have said it well enough. I'm ready to go eat some more cheeseburgers.
1: Of course you are. So for Tyler Riggs, Chris Eubank, Chris Stewart, Brandon Cook, thank you so much. Our producer engineer has been Sean Kelly. Thanks to Coop, CJ, Dr. Newton, and also to Kathy, getting it done with the Quick Scores crew back there in the station. By the way, you folks look great in that T-shirt that is on the Facebook page. I'm Michael Barnes. Thanks for joining us tonight from Jack Bro Field on your undisputed Tri-State Sports Leader, K101 and K101Online.com.
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7: 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One in the third quarter by the Sharon Mutual Trojans over Burns Flat, Dill City. Game ending early at 52-6. Michael Barnes, Tyler Riggs, Cowboy Cook, Chris Eubank, Chris Stewart. Our expanded coverage there from Jack Bro Field in Mutual. What say you? Let's run some scores down here real quick.
8: All right, so a quick little update. Woodward up 40-0 on Noble in the third quarter. El Reno put, Weatherford put on another touchdown over El Reno. They are up 35-0 in the third. Kingfisher up 40-7 over Clinton in the third quarter. Fairview and Cash in close game out in Fairview as Fairview up 27-22 in the third. Spearman stacked on another touchdown as they lead Hooker 40-13. Tonkawa leading Kansas 49-7 in the third. Sayre leading Little Axe 51-0 at half. Moreland leading Hinton 8-6 in the fourth quarter. Crescent leading Southwest Covenant 20-14 in the third. Newkirk leading Watonga 12-7 at half. Merritt leading Apache 30-7 in the third quarter. Chisholm Alva still at half as the Chisholm up 33-0. A final out in Hennessy as Hennessy defeats Perry 34-0. Enid leads over Putnam City 42-14 at half. Now out into some eight-man football. Sealing leading O'Keen by 22-20 in the third. Cherokee leading Shattuck 50-8 in the fourth. Leetka leading the Tigers of Laverne 32-0 in the third. As our game of the week, Sharon Mutual defeats Burns Flat Dill City 52-6. Pioneer defeats Timberlake 46-0. Wacomas defeats Crossover Prep 54-8. Boise City leading Buffalo 30-0. OBA leading Ringwood 44-0 at half. Winoka up 24 over Canton as they lead 30-6 in the third.

0: 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Booker leading Groom at half, 56-14. Now out into Kansas, South Central leading Reno County, 22-14. Meade leading South Gray, 58-22. Satanta leading Ashland, 40-36. South Barber leading Stockton, 20-12. We have a final in Moscow as Buckland defeats Moscow, 56-6. Douglas leading Medicine Lodge, 22-8 at half. Liberal leading Wichita Heights, 12-8. And there you have it. There's a quick score update.
1: There you go. He's becoming a professional broadcaster over there. Yes. We tried our best. The Longhorn Band was playing The Eyes of Texas Are Upon You. We were doing Hook'em Horns, and he just didn't pay any attention to us. He just, if you don't know, Coop's a big OU fan.
0: Absolutely.
1: And we brought him back for the third week anyway.
2: I know it.
1: Oh, gosh, a lot of fun tonight, and I wish, quite honestly, we all could have been there at Jack Bros Stadium. That game that was won quite easily by Sherry Mutual, 52-6, but what great memories, what great people over the years. Jack Bro among them, one of those. We're going to hear from Jack Bro here in just a bit. Our own Matt Stocking, 10 years ago, Stormy, as he was known here on the radio station, did a special feature presentation. It ran about an hour. We played a portion of it, not only this morning on the morning show, but to get our coverage underway this afternoon. And then we're going to listen to another 8-9 minute segment of it. Gary Weeks and Jack Bro talking about the first year of Sherry Mutual football. And we sometimes like to look back at Classic Bowl kids that participated with us for, gosh, now 38 years. Michael Cleveland, Dan Stidham in the first one. There's Brad Shyrock, Tommy Stedman, Kyle Bruce, Robert Wright, Chris Stedman, Aaron Marlette played for the Trojans. He would later coach representing Sherry Mutual, a couple years ago, I think 2023 maybe. And Dusty Cole, Brandon Bruce, Senator Marlette, Bryce played with the Classic Bowl, Martin Lewis, Jack Rowe came that year, that was 96, Bradley Spray, Ian Thomason, Mike Wickware, Ryan Clem won the Drew Williams Memorial Scholarship in 2000, and I've recalled this story before, but I recall the awards banquet when the scholarship is announced is always on Friday evening of Classic Bowl week. And rarely, if other than this one occasion, did the winner receive a standing ovation. And I remember when Ryan Clem was announced as the scholarship winner, his entire, not only his team, which would have been the West team, but the East team as well, gave young Ryan a standing ovation for winning that scholarship. One of the really, really good kids, now grown guys, got daughters, so on and so forth. Chris Stanley, Kemper Townsend, Derek Lamley, Dusty Nail, Clint Wilson, Blake Overton, Clint White in 08, along with Matt Griffith, Dalton Shyrock, obviously losing Dalton way too soon earlier this year in January. His jersey retired tonight, pregame ceremonies there. Number 65 belongs to Dalton Shyrock from this point on. Nick Schenberger, Cody Cottom, Weston Free, all these kids, who's who of Sherry Mutual football. Cooper Free, John Custer, Gage White, Keel Wisenhand, Ben Cooper, Connor Harris, Justin Custer, Nick Green, Chase White, Braden Woody, Jason Farrell, Gabe Sessoms, Garrett Stocking, Caden Covey, Carson Groff, Dakota Walker, and then last year, Cody Vassar, outstanding young man, represented the Sherry Mutual Trojans. So thank you, Sherry Mutual, for being such great participants, great Classic Bowl family members, if you will. Yet to come this hour, before we slide you in to the fifth quarter, is Pete Mundo. Pete will join us from Kansas City here in just a few minutes. Before we slide you up north, let's listen in again to a portion of that special done 10 years ago, and then at that time

0: They were obviously celebrating 40 years of history with respect. You're more professional than I am. I can't handle that Sooner stuff. anyway, done by Matt Stocking, Matt Storm, and it's Gary Weeks and Jack Bro. Before that, we need to remind you, my friends, you're listening to Friday Night Quick Scores on your undisputed tri-state sports leader, often imitated, never duplicated. It's the original, K101's KWOX-FM Woodward. 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
1: You know, we had a lot of interest. Of course, it was new. Everybody wanted to play football. That didn't probably last some of them. I imagine after they got hit a few times, sure, some of them thought, that's not for me. But those that really wanted to play stayed out and persevered real well.
2: You can learn new things anytime in your life if you're willing to be a beginner. Learn to like being a beginner, and the whole world opens up to you. Before the Sharon Mutual Trojans kicked off their first season, there had been some talk of forming their own district, perhaps asking other schools like Visalia or Tologa to start up their own football teams instead of going into a district that already had teams with more experience, and at the time, those teams were dominating eight-man football. Not exactly a scenario that you'd want to send a bunch of first-timers into. However, Coach Weeks feels that the right choice was made.
3: And we spent a year or so trying to research a little bit to see if we get our own district, because the district we got thrown into the first year was Lone Wolf, Eric, Cashin, Balco, Ringwood, and over in there. We had a lot of traveling to do. And I think that Sharon Mutual football, in my opinion, I mean, I haven't made very many games, but I definitely listen to them when you carry them on the radio. Every time that they play, I listen to them. And it just makes me proud to see these young men out there making Sharon Mutual, the name Sharon Mutual, a good name. And I look back and I see, you know, maybe we started this program the right way. Maybe we instilled something there that still carries on there. And I'll be honest with you, I was very strict. I wanted the players to represent our school in the best possible fashion, win, lose, or draw, that they could.
2: That kind of belief was contagious, and soon the young and inexperienced Trojan football team was buying in and giving the coaching staff their full effort. Coach Joe Hart.
4: They didn't back down off of anything. They were actually probably the best group to start a football program that you can imagine, because desire, they had the determination. They knew they didn't know anything about it, but they wanted to learn. And I think that's what made it so interesting and so much fun for them. I mean, it was tedious and it was disappointing at different times, because we thought maybe we were going to be better than what we showed. But the fact of it is, they were just learning. It was a process. And it took a full 3 years, really, before they really could walk out on the football field and do what they did in that fourth year. So,
2: if you ask Jack Bro, he'll tell you there's only so much coaching that can be done, only so much preparation. Now it was time to play the game. Game one, 1976.
5: Our first football game was September the 3rd. We went to Forgan, and that was, I had turned 29 years old on that date that we played Forgan on my birthday.
2: Not wanting to overwhelm the team, Coach Bro remembered just setting small goals for an already nervous team.
5: As a coaching staff, the goal was if we could just get lined up right, that was an accomplishment. And then if we could move the chains a little bit, we felt like that was a sense of accomplishment. And if we could stop someone. I said our first year, we looked like we were at a turkey shoot, because our first move was stand up, you know, and let's look around. Like I say, to most of the kids, the sport was all new to them. But if we could get a few first downs, if we could stop some people defensively, we felt like we had accomplished something.
2: The Trojan football team wasn't the only one fighting.

0: fighting off some butterflies. Coach Weeks was about to coach his first ever football game, and across the field was an all-too-familiar face.
1: Well, I think all of us coaches went into that game, Jack, Joe, and I. We really went into that game thinking and really thought we could be real competitive. And of course, being at Forgan, Oklahoma, that was my old high school coach that coached me in football, and he was the superintendent there. So, you know, there was some pressure there for me, I'm sure, but it really didn't bother me that much. We played them heads up, except the very first punt that we had to punt, we snapped the ball over the punter's head and got us in a hole. And I think the score wound up like two touchdowns different. And I know my high school coach come in after the game and talked to the boys. And because he asked me, he said, "Can I talk to your boys?" And I said, "Shh." And he told him, "Boys," he said, "boys, I've watched a lot of games. You guys do not look like a first-year football team." He said, "You guys went out there and stuck us. You went out there and played hard. You played well, and you showed excellent sportsmanship." And he said, "You guys just stay with it. Do what your coaches tell you, and you're going to do okay." And that meant a lot to me.
0: Definitely encouraging words to those young men who would fight on through the 1976 season. Though progress was slow, it was obvious the potential was there. And Gary Weeks and a supportive Share Mutual community were there to cheer on their boys from the first game to the last that season.
1: The first year we had a 10-game schedule in high school, and five of the 10 games that we competed in, five of those teams were rated in the top 10 of the state that year. We did not have a bye week. I told the boys that, you know, we had to learn, and the only way to learn was we had to go play. And my personal philosophy was that you have to play the best to be the best. And we certainly played the best. We only won one game our first year, but we didn't ever get blown out. Our kids were very competitive and very sincere in the program. And our first ball game for Sharon Mutual was at Forgan, Oklahoma. And we tried to play our first, three or four ball games away to let our field get better established in the grass. But we had excellent turnout that first night out at Forgan. Matter of fact, we had more fans there than Forgan had. And it was a very competitive game. Even the first game was.
0: Certainly competitive through their first season. But the 1976 season would not come to a close before the Trojan football team would get their first ever win.
2: Our first win, if I remember correctly, I think was Winoka B team. Because our first year, we went 1-9. Our second year, we went 1-9. Our third year, we went 7-4. And our fourth year, we went 9-2. But I believe that first win in 76 was against Winoka's B team.
0: So the first season in the books, the Trojans would wrap up their 1976 campaign with a 1-9 record. But for coaches, fans, and players alike, it was definitely a victory. 1976 brought excitement to a community, a football team was created, and a tradition was born. The Trojans would be going into their second year of football having only lost two seniors. But one other member of the Trojan team would not be returning. After one season as the Trojans' head football coach, Coach Gary Weeks, like many Oklahomans in the late 1970s, was leaving for a job in the oil field. But not before leaving his lasting imprint on a forever grateful community.
1: And I guess one of the things that I cherish the most is I have letters even with me filed away now that restaurants sent to us coaches complimenting our football boys on their overall conduct, their dress, and their politeness when they went into a restaurant to eat, because the school always bought us steaks after every football game. And we did. We talked to our boys and said, "You know, we want you to be young men." Not only did we try to coach football, we tried to coach them in a way that would help them throughout their entire life. And I hope that we impacted their lives to a positive degree in some way. And I can just say, in closing,

0: 40 years ago tonight.
1: Yeah, same attitude, same work ethic. Yeah, they definitely showed that tonight, that they were there to do business tonight. So it was very impressive.
2: Hey, what do you say? Let's step aside. We'll grab a quick break. When back we come, it's off to Kansas City, Missouri. We'll catch a quick chat with Pete Mundo, radio talk show host there in Kansas City, as well as the owner and founder of HeartlandCollegeSports.com. Of course, that's the group that does such a digital media job outlet, if you will, for Big 12 sports. Back with coming a few. It's Quick Scores on a football Friday night.
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2: Friday night quick scores rolling along. We'll reach out again, try to catch up with Pete Mundo here in just a couple of seconds. We'll talk to him any number. I think we've got him rejoined. Pete Mundo, good evening to you. Thank you, my friend, for being on Friday night quick scores.
6: Oh, happy to do it, CJ. Congrats on another season.
2: Oh, I thought you were going to congrats on Oklahoma State, but I guess we can't do that yet. Huh?
6: No. Here's the problem. I have not been able to do that in about half a decade now, so I'm sorry.
2: Are they firmly there, entrenched at number 16 in the power poll?
6: Yep. I mean, TCU maybe gave them a run for their money, but, I mean, you know, if there was a 17, I'd put them there. But here's the thing. Now I just feel bad for where it's at because I had high expectations, and tomorrow could get real ugly.
2: I do want to talk about Oklahoma State and the Big 12 for that matter and Heartland College sports, but obviously let's take a couple of seconds here, pause, reflect, if you will, on that tragic day some 25 years ago. Folks that were around at that time and other major events in our country or in the world, we remember what we were doing, where we were at when we heard the news of the four planes, actually, up the World Trade Center, the Pentagon, and there in Shanksville, Pennsylvania. Where was Pete Mundo 25 years ago?
6: I was in eighth grade, so I was 13 years old, and I was in a classroom about 20 miles outside of Manhattan, New York, as the crow flies, and my father was in Midtown Manhattan, about 2 miles north of the World Trade Center at the time, and it wasn't clear to me what exactly had happened. Being in school, they kind of kept it quiet. It was hush-hush, but it was obviously one of those moments that, for me, when I get home and my dad's home and he's never home that time of day, and I start seeing the news and hearing what happened, it was really surreal. And the moment it hit me, I remember being in my bedroom, maybe 3-4 o'clock in the afternoon after school, and a noise I had never heard in my life shoots right over the house. And it was an F-16 fighter jet that could not have been, I mean, more than a few thousand feet, and it shook the entire home. And it was one of those feelings that you never think you're going to have, but when you get one of those fighter jets in you know, suburbia, more or less, coming over your home like that, it feels like you're in a war. And that's what the reality was for this country. It was the start of a war that, unfortunately, really hasn't ended and is not going to end. I heard a lot of people today kind of draw the comparison to World War II and Pearl Harbor, and the difference is Germany and Japan eventually became great allies. These jihadists are never going to be great allies. They can't, and that's the problem that we still find ourselves in today, 25 years later.
2: Pete, many know that you're a conservative talk leader, if you will.

0: Well, they're in the Kansas City Metro, 710 KCMO, and then the FM 103.7, a tremendous program Monday through Friday. What was on the minds of folks today? And you kind of touched on it, that the country is different. What were people's thoughts today, 25 years removed from 9/11?
1: A lot of it is how much it doesn't feel like it's been 25 years. And everyone's got their story, whether it's, you know, the lady who calls in who is supposed to travel to Phoenix that day and flights get rerouted, whether it's folks who are working in different industries in different parts of the country, you know, who happen to be in Kansas City now sharing their stories. But a lot of it was, we say never forget, but do we mean it? And do we live it? And do we actually apply that slogan to our policies and to our principles every single day? And, you know, that's arguably debatable right now in this country, no matter where you're at. So a third of this country was not alive that day 25 years ago. So that means, like, you know, my kids are little. They're 7, 5, and 2. So it's way too new for them. But, you know, even those who are in the workforce right now, there's a growing percentage of the workforce that wasn't alive for this, not even can't remember it, wasn't alive for it. And if we don't have, you know, the education system maybe doing the job and living up to the standards on that front, it's going to be up to those of us at home, those of us with microphones, those of us with social media, to at least just share the facts. I mean, forget the opinions, forget the analysis, just the facts, because without the facts, then you know what? There's no way to understand where the country has been and in many respects where it needs to go.
0: You know, that's probably a good shift to begin our discussion of sports. All high school participants, even the majority of college guys, weren't around on 9/11 of 2001. And the fact that we need to educate or at least make those young people aware of how that changed everything in the United States of America.
1: Absolutely. I think it's one of the most critical things that we need to do. I mean, I think about it from this perspective. As a kid, I remember learning about the Revolutionary War, and then we went through a bunch of things. I'm not saying they're not important, but I don't need to know about the War of 1812 or President John Tyler or some of the other losers that were there in the early part of the 1800s compared to, you know, where things went in the mid-1800s with guys like Abe Lincoln. There's a stretch there. If you read Bill O'Reilly's Confronting the Presidents, we had a stretch post-Andrew Jackson, pre-Abe Lincoln, of 30 years of total losers running this country. I don't need to know about those guys. I want to learn about the revolution, and then we should backtrack from present time to 9/11. It is so critical to get our young people up to speed on what happened 25 years ago today, because it impacts our decisions today, it impacts the country today, and in many respects, we have really never stopped the war on terror. It just has changed how it looks, what we've done, and some of the things that have happened behind the scenes.
0: Well, I lied. I have one more political landscape question for you. We're 7, 8 weeks away from the midterms. Can or will the Republicans reverse that trend over the years, historically anyway, the party in power not doing well in the midterms? What say you?
1: The House feels like an impossibility just based on the numbers. They already had a very slim majority there in the House. Their best hope right now is to hold on to the Senate. They've got some dicey races. Obviously, you know, Texas notable. We've got one here in Kansas with Roger Marshall running for reelection that could get mildly compelling, although Kansas has not elected a Democrat to the U.S. Senate since 1932. So history's on Roger Marshall's side, but it's believed he may be in a bit of a dogfight here as well, so we'll have to see. I think that they can hang on to the Senate, and right now, if you're President Trump, if you're the Republican Party, I think you would sign up for holding on to the Senate and losing the House.
0: Pete, it's no secret you do an amazing job with Heartland College sports, Big 12 sports, I guess with the exception of Oklahoma State season opener last week, a very dismal, to say the least, performance against the University of Tulsa. Your assessment of the Big 12 one week in or 2 weeks in for some?
1: Well, I think what we're going to see potentially in the Big 12 is more of a 2024-esque season than a 2025-esque season. And what I mean by that is last year,

0: was really Texas Tech and everybody else, and it was fairly predictable with Tech being the best team in the league. BYU surprised us, but it was really Texas Tech's conference. And while everyone's picking Texas Tech, and I picked Texas Tech to win the league again just based on talent alone, we're seeing some surprises. Look at what Colorado did against Georgia Tech winning on the road. Baylor played Auburn tight. You look around the conference, and, you know, we got a huge game tomorrow, BYU in Arizona, that could really start to give us some idea of what this conference is going to look like going forward. Houston, what exactly is that team going into the year? Utah looked really good in week one. Now, I know a lot of the opponents stunk, but still, what I think we could see is a 2024 type year where Texas Tech is still going to be very much in the mix. They're the favorite, but they may not be as overwhelming a favorite or as superior to everybody else in this league, and there may be some major surprises as well. 2 years ago, it was Arizona State picked last in the preseason media poll in the Big 12. They end up, of course, getting to the college football playoff that year after they win the conference. So I'm not saying there's a worst to first story, but I think this league is going to be much more unpredictable and a lot more intriguing than maybe we thought before the season back in mid-August.
1: You know, I know you weren't drinking at least the real stout orange Kool-Aid, but obviously Oklahoma State's performance last week, all kidding aside, was a big-time disappointment. I guess if I have a question out of that mess, is any of that fixable?
0: Well, I think it is. You know, the problem that I saw last week in watching that game is that the better coach, the better quarterback, and the better line play was on Tulsa's sideline. And that's concerning to me. And we talked a lot about the weapons, the quarterback, the wide receiver, the running back, and obviously a lot of those North Texas guys, the linebacker coming up as well. But I just didn't see the push up front. And when Mestemaker, when he got a little rattled back there, I mean, he was very quickly off his game. And if that's going to happen in Big 12 play, that's going to be an issue. I mean, tomorrow you're going up against what may be a top five defensive line in college football with the Oregon Ducks. And that scares the daylights out of me. Now, listen, maybe he shows up and that Stillwater crowd led by C.J. Montgomery is just lit and fired up and it gives him a lot of mojo. But right now, if there's something I want to see improvement with, and it might be hard to see tomorrow based on the opponent, I just want to see the line play, especially the offensive line play, step up in a big way, because if that doesn't start to improve, it's not going to get better. And I wasn't drinking the Kool-Aid, but I did say I saw the over-under was 5.5 wins for the season, and I thought the over would have been a lock. I figured 6-7 wins on the low end. Maybe you're looking at 8 or 9 if things go just right. And, you know, obviously now you're behind the 8-ball at 0-1. So we'll have to see there, CJ. Are you going to the game, most importantly?
1: Oh, yes. Coach decades ago, his name was Jim Stanley. He said that he had seen sicker dogs get well. So I'm going to make the trip one more time, give them one more shot. You know, you mentioned the offensive line, I think. And obviously, you used arguably your best offensive lineman on the first series for the season.
0: Yes.
1: Tragic story. Not tragic, but a very, very unfortunate story there. But Oklahoma State still cannot run the football. And that probably over the last several years has been more disappointing, I think, to the general run-of-the-mill OSU fan that you can't run the football.
0: Yes, but I know you'll be broadcasting loud and proud on K101. I'll tell you today, your name came up at lunch today. I was getting lunch with the Learfield sports guys, who, for those that don't know, oversee a lot of the college broadcasts around the country. They were coming up from Jefferson City, Missouri, to go out to Lawrence for the KU-Mizzou game tonight. So we got lunch in Kansas City. And old C.J. Montgomery came up, and they said, oh, yeah, we remember C.J. when he flipped that the Cowboys over there to K101. I said, of course he was going to put the Cowboys on K101. What do you expect? And they said that they were totally fine with it and that you're a great radio partner up there.
1: The fact that Oklahoma State hadn't won a conference game since we made that switch shouldn't enter into the discussion, should it?
0: No comment. That's funny, though. I didn't know that. Jeez.
1: Oh, hey, we need to let you go. But first of all, thanks for the family visit this summer. And no visit with Pete Mundo, obviously, is not complete without a family update.

0: Tell us about the fam.
1: Well, everyone's doing great. The girls are back in school. Claire's in second grade. Chloe's now in kindergarten. And Charlotte is a ball of energy at 2.5 years old. She's potty trained. I know that's a big concern for many down there. So she's good to go. And we had a great time seeing you, and we'll be back soon. You want to hear something, CJ?
2: Yes.
1: We asked our daughters. Our oldest daughter went to school the first day, and she was asked in class what was her favorite trip this summer. She saw her grandparents. She went down to Table Rock Lake. She said, the favorite part of my summer was going down to Oklahoma. How about that?
0: Yeah, I think I read this somewhere. I was kind of researching Mr. Mundo, and I think this guy put it probably about as well as it can be put. The founder of K101 Radio, the late, great Doug Williams, unfortunately lost Jay Douglas here about 6 years ago. He said about Pete Mundo, the passion and talent for broadcasting that emanates from Pete Mundo is unsurpassed. Ditto, by the way. Northwest Oklahoma, the tri-state, lost a great deal of talent when Pete left us, but we are proud to say he was one of ours. You still are, for that matter, too, my friend. I am excited to see what the future has in store for him and the amazing difference he will make in the world of broadcasting. And you've been doing that ever since you left us here at K101. Keep up the good work, and don't forget us. We love having the ability to reach out and talk to you on a regular basis throughout the year.
1: Well, that's very nice. You know that you guys are family to me, and I know physically, of course, I've left, but hey, anything CJ Montgomery needs, I say just tell me how high to jump, and I'm there for you. So I'll be back. I had an amazing time with you guys this summer, and glad you're back. For what year is this, CJ, of Quick Scores?
0: 43rd,
1: what year are we on?
0: The 43rd year of Friday Night Quick Scores. Wow.
1: My gosh, what an asset that is. You are that station. The entire team is to the tri-state area. So I'm happy to play a small part of that, and honored
0: Pokes
1: to be a part of the show tonight. Go Pokes.
0: Cowboys. Pete, thank you, my friend. Tell everybody hello in Kansas City. Hey, let us step aside. Back, we're coming to you. Doc and Coop, they're warming up. We're going to do scores. They're going to slide you into the fifth quarter here before long. All this and more on your basic old football Friday night. Are you all ready to go with the fifth quarter?
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2: Just past 9:30 here on Friday Night Quick Scores. Doc and Coop are warming up. They're going to have the fifth quarter portion. Probably slide you into that a little bit early. But before we kind of wrap the scores up, at least one final time on Quick Scores, Northwestern, Coop, you also are sidelines, do sidelines, we say, sideline announcer for the Ranger Sports Network. Good game last night, and not a good game necessarily that the Rangers ultimately ended up on the short end of things, but the Rangers played tough last night against the Wonder Boys from Arkansas Tech. Tell us about the game.
4: Absolutely, they did. Arkansas Tech came out early, put some points up on the board, and Northwestern answered right back, putting up a touchdown, two-point conversion. Ended up, they were up 8-7, and the only problem with Northwestern last night was their run defense. Arkansas Tech had a great run offense. They ran the ball all over the field, got like 6-7 yards a pop, and when a team's running a ball like that, it's going to be difficult to beat them. But Northwestern's offense looked much improved from the week before against Harding. Jacob T. Jones is their quarterback. I believe he's a transfer from Missouri Valley, I believe. And he played really well last night. His throws were on the money. His feet were really, really good. A lot of scrambles. Ended up a 36-yard game on a scramble where he ran all over the field and just found a hole and ran all the way up the field. And he really led the Northwestern offense as they ended up falling 34-29, as they had a chance to take the lead there, as they had fourth down, and I believe it was 8, and they're at like a 20-yard line, and Jones just had to throw up a pass in the end zone and ended up getting swatted away, so Arkansas Tech ended up coming out on top. But still a really good game from Northwestern. I'm excited for next week against Oklahoma Baptist.
2: So OBU comes to Northwestern. Do you play them at home?
4: Yes, they do. They play them at home this Saturday. It's family day in Alva, so
2: that should be on the sidelines.
4: I will be, yes.
2: Where can we listen to Northwestern Ranger football?
4: You can listen to it on KRDR 105.7, and we also have a stream on an app called Mixer.
2: Okay.
4: Well, or Mix LR, excuse me, is
2: what it's
4: called.
2: To that. We're going to.
3: Well, they also have the car show that day, too.
4: They do.
3: The car and cruise show. So
2: next week?
3: Yeah, next week. I think the game's at 6 o'clock next Saturday. Is that right? I think it was in the evening game.
4: I believe so. Let me double check.
3: I believe the president told me that today.
2: Well, you know, if the president doesn't know what time they're going to kick off. So. Anyway, we're going to take a break here in just a little bit, and then Coop's going to come back and wrap the scores up, and then we're going to slide you into the fifth quarter portion of our show. Dr. Newton, this week the OSSA's Executive Director, David Jackson, and I know you've known David Jackson, Mr. Jackson, for a long time. He's going to retire come 2027. By the way, the legislature needs to stay out of the Activities Association's business.
3: Not my deal.
2: I think you believe that as well.
3: I do.
2: But,
3: I do.
2: You know, there is a board that is elected that runs the Oklahoma State Activities Association. They're not a rogue organization out there that makes things up as they go along. They're only enforcing the rules that board has set forth for them. And if that's an editorial comment, I'll give you equal time. You can argue with me.
3: No, I'm not arguing.
2: But I'm fond of David Jackson and know what the job he's done. He's been there 31 years. He's been the last 11 as an executive director. His final day with the organization will be June 30th of 2027. Before the executive director in 2016, he was an assistant and associate executive director. And we're going to have Mr. Jackson on here within the next couple of weeks. We've already got that in the works and talk to him and get his take on accomplishments, where the organization goes from here, if you will. And we're fine. We like David Jackson, and I make no bones about

0: that. And his entire staff, Gower and Johnson and obviously Van Shea and all those people that are on the Broadway extension there, we are fond of their, and they don't do everything right. There are those that will tell you that K101 doesn't do everything right either.
1: No, surely not. So, but now, no, you think about all the changes he's seen in those years.
0: I want to talk to him about that.
1: Yeah, that's amazing.
0: Because it's a different world now. You know, this NIL stuff, which we all, or I say we all, maybe not everybody. If you're making $3 million as a college quarterback, I guess you're pretty fond of it. But don't like the landscape, and that's trickling down. It's filtering down into NCAA, Division II football, and right on down to high school football. So having said all that, are we going to take a quick break? We are here. When back we come, Cooper, bring us up to date on scores across Oklahoma, Kansas, and Texas on a football Friday night.

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1: Thank you.
0: Friday Night Quick Scores brought to us in part by Pioneer Internet, Blue Sage Services, Just Whale Chevrolet, Northwestern Electric Cooperative, McDonald's of Woodward, as well as Progressive Windows there in Fairview, Compass Athletics, Moore's Roofing, and Northwestern Oklahoma State University. Speaking of Northwestern Oklahoma State University, member of the baseball team there, as well as K101's bright new announcer. He's the newest member of our, can we say he's in our stable? He's in our announcer stable, Carl, can we say
1: yeah,
0: that?
1: Yeah, I think that'd be a good way to say it.
0: We like to call him Coop. His name's Cooper Johnson. He's a Shattuck native, sophomore there at Northwestern, mass comm major, mass media major, whatever, and indeed he's on the Ranger baseball team as well. What do you say, scores, Cooper? Bring us up to speed.
2: All right, yeah, let's have a quick little update. A lot of the games are final, but there's a couple still playing. Woodward up 47-8 on Noble in the fourth. Game out in Weatherford is final as they defeat El Reno 35-0. Childress Texas beats Elk City 56-12. Kingfisher defeats Clinton 48-20. Cashin leading Fairview 35-34 in the fourth quarter. Spearman, Texas beats Hooker 54-13. Tonkawa losing the lead just a little bit to Kansas, but still up quite a bit, 49-21 in the fourth. Sayre up 51-0 on Little Axe. Moreland defeats Hinton in a shootout, 8-6 in Moreland. Crescent leading Southwest Covenant 39-21 in the fourth. Newkirk leading Watonga 20-7. Merritt defeats Apache 36-7. Thomas Faye Custer leading Minko 41-14 in the fourth. Chisholm defeats Alva 40-0. That game was at Ranger Field in Alva, Oklahoma.

0: Hennessy defeats Perry 34-0. West Texas defeats Guymon 52-14. Ended up big on Putnam City 56-21 in the fourth. Now on to some eight-man. O'Keen leading Sealing as they came back from that game 34-28 in the fourth. Cherokee defeats Shattuck in Shattuck 50-16. Leetka defeats Laverne as they move to 0-2, 40-6. Sharon Mutual defeats Burns Flat Dill City 52-6. Pioneer defeats Timberlake 46-0. Wacomas wins by 46 over Crossover Prep 54-8. This last Thursday night, Falco Forgan defeats Corn Bible 46-0. Boise City defeats Buffalo 50-0. OBA and Ringwood with the same score, 50-0. Winoka leading Canton 38-6 in the fourth. Medford defeats Kremlin Hillsdale 54-6. Pond Creek Connor beats Yale 64-16. Covington Douglas leading pretty handily over Garber 58-26. Olive leading Beaver 55-32 in the fourth. Now out into Texas, Canadian leading Shallow Water 7-0. Perryton leading Pampa 20-7. Booker leading Groom 56-14. Follett defeats Whiteface JV 26-19. Now out into Kansas, Reno County defeats South Central by 2, 30-28. Meade beats South Gray pretty handedly 70-22. Ashland leading Satanta 54-48. South Barber defeats Stockton 20-18. Buckland defeats Moscow 56-6. Douglas leading Medicine Lodge 22-16. Liberal defeats Wichita Heights 19-8. And last but not least, Dodge City defeats Topeka 38-21. And there you have it. There's a quick score update.
1: While you were doing those scores, Fairview, I think, actually just regained the lead 42-35, the game in the fourth quarter. 42, Sean, an update there. Is that the correct? 42-35, Fairview?
2: I believe so. The scoreboard is a little blurry on their stream, but I think 42-35 or it's 42-36. I'm not sure which one.
1: Should be 35.
2: Okay.
1: 42-35 in the fourth quarter, Eubanks Field over there in the Major County. College football tonight, Mizzou midway in the third quarter of play. The Tigers leading the Jayhawks from Kansas in Lawrence tonight, 28-14. Thank you, Pioneer Internet, Blue Sage Services, Jess Wales Chevrolet, Northwestern Electric Cooperative, McDonald's of Woodward, Progressive Windows, Compass Athletics, Moore's Roofing, and Northwestern Oklahoma State University. We'll take a break, wrap this rascal up as far as the fifth quarter portion is forthcoming here in just a couple of moments. Back with Quick Scores, Football Friday Night.

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0: Originating live this evening from Jack Crow Field in Mutual, Studio A in Woodward, other remote locations across Oklahoma, Kansas, and Texas. An all-star lineup, to say the least. Michael Barnes, Tyler Riggs, Cowboy Cook, Chris Squared, that's Eubank and Stewart. Listen around, I promise you, you're not going to find any better anywhere. In studio, producer Sean Kelly. Our score coordinator is Kathy Reese. 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Hey, I'm CJ Montgomery, inviting you to join Doc and Coop for the fifth quarter portion, our tribute to high school athletics. They're going to talk all things football with you Friday night as well for the next few hours. Hey, if your bunch won tonight, that's wonderful. If they did fall a bit short, remember once again, my friends, the finality of defeat is but 7 short days in length. There will be another night.
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1: Football!
3: And we are here for fifth quarter as welcome. 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
4: This is where you get a chance to be a part of the show. Just give us a call back here at 580-256-5101. We would love to have you to participate in the show with us tonight. Is Tyler going to jump on the board there? Looks like Tyler may jump on the board with us. And so, hey, we've got a game out there. Fairview has regained the lead over Cash in there just a little while ago with just a few minutes left. What was that score? It was 35-34. They made 7, so it's 41-35. Is that correct?
5: 42-35.
4: How much time's left there?
6: It says we got a final.
5: It is
6: here.
5: A final.
6: Fairview is cashing 42-35.
4: Fairview pulls it off. They led quite a while there at the beginning, and then Cashin came on and tied it up, took a lead. Another exciting surprise to me was O'Keen coming back from being down 2 touchdowns there at one time to O'Keen beat Sealing 34-28. So that was another good game.
6: I have them up 42-28.
4: 48-28. Okay. My phone is not refreshing. There it is. Just got it up there. But yeah, that was surprised me because O'Keen fell pretty hard last week, you know, and so to come back and to fight a very, very tough team.
5: Well, I think it tells you how good that Hollis team is,
4: yes.
5: To be honest. I mean, they are tried and true, and, you know, Sealing, they've got their playmakers, but I tell you what, you guys know this because you were listening to it, but, man, that Blaine Jenkins kid, when he gets going for O'Keen, he is tough to stop, so... I'm curious to go back, watch the film, see how that happened.
6: Yeah, absolutely. As O'Keen, week 0, went beat Laverne, and then they go lose to Hollis, and now they beat another really good team at Sealing. And O'Keen's schedule's kind of stacked in the first 3 weeks, as those are 3 really good teams. And I'm interested to see, 1, at what you were saying about Hollis, and 2, Laverne just went out and played Wilika. In Wilika, and they just lost 40-6 as that has come to a final. And so Laverne playing a gauntlet of a schedule as well.
5: They are. You know, and Coach Cox, we talked about that with him going into the season. It's one of those deals, fellas. And Coop, you know this because you're a check. You know how it goes. Those coaches stack up that non-district because at the end of the day, you're going to have to compete with a really tough district. So they know they've got to sharpen themselves. Laverne will get there. We saw them have a little bit of a slow start last year, and they still were there at the right time. They got some things they got to fix. They know that, but, you know, they'll take some good things from that film.
6: Yeah, absolutely. I don't think you can count Laverne out quite yet, as there's

0: still a really good football team. They just played two incredibly talented squads, and I'm sure heading into week three, they're going to be trying to get that first win into the record books.
1: Well, and the good news is next week they'll have to deal with a guy like Noah Hare for Willika. He has been a bulldozer as a defensive end and tight end. Probably one of the best in the state, Nate, man, dare I say, you know, of the lower classes in general. So, you know, I've seen a guy like that next week, thankfully, going forward.
0: Yeah, absolutely.
2: So, it was homecoming in my old hometown, the Winoka Railroaders. And,
1: yeah.
2: And so, the king was Corbin Ferguson, and the queen was Briley Beck. So, congratulations to him, the king and queen, at the Winoka Railroaders game. And they, last I saw, they were leading Canton.
0: Yep, right here it says Winoka 38, Canton 6, and that is a final.
2: So it is
0: Winoka
2: final. All right.
0: Winning by 32 on homecoming.
1: Good one for the Rails. Needed that one, you know. And they've got a good young core over there, Doc. But it's one of those deals where trying to get those guys in the right shape. Had a tough season last season. Find that little bit of success sometimes. You know, that's all you need to get rolling. So, and that Canton team's got some weapons, too. So good for Winoka to pull that one off and get that in the books.
2: Yeah, it was.
0: Absolutely, and speaking of homecoming, Sharon Mutual was our game of the week. Go and puts up 52 on Burns Flatdale City as they ended up winning 52-6 with very little time going through the third quarter, and I believe we have a caller.
1: All right, we do have a caller. Go ahead.
3: Hey, this is Matt Adair from Alva, Oklahoma, calling in to talk a little bit about the Gold Bugs and the Rangers.
1: The Matt Adair. Oh, my goodness.
2: The Matt Adair, yeah.
1: Thank you, sir. First of all, before we get into it, good job last night. I'll let you take the floor on the Northwestern game, but my goodness, that was a great call by you and Dustin Goodnow. Very much had fun listening. And of course, Cooper, our guy, did a great job on the sidelines as well. So, but what happened with the Gold Bugs, Mr. Adair?
3: Cooper Johnson, first off, I can't say enough positive things about our sideline guy.
1: Yeah.
3: We need to get him in a bigger role, and certainly yeah, I'm looking for an NIL deal for him for radio. I think he can jump on that bandwagon. That's a kid worth investing in his future, absolutely. Last night was great fun. The Rangers came up short in that game. It was a tight one all the way down the wire, a game that was depending on who you looked to for your spreads, somewhere between 21 and 35 points. Arkansas Tech was favored, and the Rangers got close. We gave them a scare here at Ranger Field, and it was an incredible bounce back from that week one showing against Harding to take the number five preseason-ranked team in the conference all the way down the wire. In fact, the Rangers had a chance to probably secure the win in that one, a pass to the deep end zone with about 2 minutes left that just got outside the fingertips of our wide receiver, R.J. Kyle. And had he been able to bring that one in, it was probably a Ranger victory. So thrilled to see the Rangers turn it around after Harding and looking forward to our game next Saturday against Oklahoma Baptist here in Alpha. And the Gold Bugs, tough night tonight. They found out that Chisholm is every bit as good as Build. It was 40-0. The Longhorns took care of business against the Gold Bugs. And the game that started out really interestingly, an onside kick that Alva recovered and then was given, had to have a redo because of an inadvertent whistle to start the game. So Alva had recovered the onside kick and then had to step up and do it again. They got a big stop defensively to open the game against Chisholm. And then on the next offensive series that Chisholm had, it was a one-play touchdown strike, and the game kind of got away from Alva, headed downhill after that, but certainly looking forward to the Gold Bugs back in action in 2 weeks against Cashin as they open district play.
1: Absolutely, man. Of course, you know, that Alva team, it's one of those deals talking with Coach, Ryan Wilson is, how do I describe it? You've got some talent that is back, but you got a lot of young guys that are trying to, you know, make their mark as well. So you get in that instance, if you play a great team like Fairview, like Chisholm, you know, in the non-district, that's going to expose some things. I'm sure, you know, that staff will get them shaping up for district play.
3: Well, Coach Wilson is not shy about wanting to schedule strength in the non-district games. Like you said, Fairview and Chisholm are both going to be exceptional teams this year. They're both probably playoff-bound teams. So Coach wants to make sure that his young and less tested, I'm not going to say untested, less tested guys get the experience of high-level football. And then he's got some great seniors and juniors this year. that are big contributors, and

0: exceptional players coming up in that sophomore class who are all lighting up. So the future for football at Alva High School is bright. This season will be a big fight, but they've got a lot left in the tank, and they've showed some good things in that win against Perry last week. So a lot to look forward to.
1: So got a question for you, Matt. So is Northwestern playing another ranked team next week, or do they got
0: no? Just Harding, of course, was number one in our conference and
1: right.
0: Number two in a nation. Arkansas Tech was picked fifth in the Great American Conference. Oklahoma Baptist is not that high. They're going to fall out of the top half in the preseason rankings. But Oklahoma Baptist opened up with a really big win week one. I believe it was against Southern Arkansas, and that was a game where they were a 17 or 18-point underdog and almost covered the spread in the opposite direction with a huge win. And Oklahoma Baptist has really woken up a beast out there, the Fighting Todd Millers. They look really, really good in week one. And then they didn't play on Thursday. They will actually play tomorrow, and they look like they could go and get some things done on the football field tomorrow as well. They may come into Alva 2-0, you never know. And then the Rangers have them for all the week three games. So a lot to look forward to in that matchup as well.
2: Well, Matt, the GAC, it seems like the first couple of weeks, it's been a lot of fun in terms of, you know, game to game. I mean, you quite don't know what's happening. The preseason rankings are almost out the window at this point, with the exception of Harding.
0: Absolutely they are. I mean, from week one to week two, after week one, you thought you had it figured out, who's really good, who's maybe not so good. And then week two threw it all into turmoil again, and we've only played half of it. There's only three games on Thursday and three more to come on Saturday. But the Harding Bison, who looked unstoppable against the Rangers, barely got together and pulled a victory out in Weatherford against Southwestern, who's been better over the last couple of years. In fact, they beat all the Oklahoma teams last year but failed to notch a win against an Arkansas team in last year's season. And they took Harding deep into the third quarter in a heck of a game. So you just never know. Right now the conference is all over the place.
2: I do want to touch on this as well, and this was really neat to see, you know, shifting gears from the football side. The basketball team, the Lady Rangers, honored last night there in Alva for their great accomplishments last season, getting their conference rings, if you will. Your good buddy Dustin Goodnow got rewarded with a ring as well. But, you know, Coach D. Swartz, that program has come a long way, and I know we're still a long way from basketball season, but give a little hype to the Lady Rangers there, Matt.
0: The Lady Rangers are a powerhouse of a team. Coach Dieselhorst, over the last 3 years, has made runs at the conference championships. She has a very unique, difficult-to-defend coaching style. She likes very active, high-shooting, high-caliber guard play, capped off with really aggressive post play. In fact, had the player of the year last year, Kyra Bass. Now she is an assistant coach for this Lady Rangers team coming out this year. But they are full of fire and talent. That is a deep roster, phenomenally well-coached, incredibly disciplined group of young ladies who are looking to make some more noise in the Great American Conference and hopefully even beyond.
3: Yeah, that Lady Rangers team, every time I go through the gym, there's always two or three ladies in there putting up shots on the gun. So I will be very surprised if they don't have a really good offense with the already good defense they have. It looks like they're trying to improve their offense as much as possible. And they won the GAC championship last year, so if they have a better offense than they did last year, I can't wait to see what they do in this coming year.
0: Always hard to replace a post player that was the National Player of the Year, but high-caliber recruiting. Tasha is dedicated as a coach. I think she lives and breathes basketball, and of course a very well-known name out here in the Northwest Oklahoma and beyond. I'm excited to see what they put on the floor as well, and I agree, Cooper. I'm in the gym on a fairly regular basis, and you almost won't find a time during the day where there's not at least one, if not more, of them in there knocking down shots and just continuing to add to their skill set. It's a dedicated group, and they got a real taste for winning when they pulled that conference championship out last year, and I don't look for any of those ladies to let it go.
3: Yeah, and this kind of back to football, as I have a question on what you think about the Oklahoma teams, as OBU has shown that they can play this year. ECU, if I'm not mistaken, they thugged it out against

0: Monticello yesterday and snuck out a win. Northwestern obviously playing pretty well last night, even though they came up short. Do you think the Oklahoma teams are kind of making a resurgence here, as Arkansas teams have seemed to run the conference in the last few years? Teams like OBU, ECU, they're coming from behind, and they're putting on shows on the field. Do you think there's a little bit of a resurgence there, and Oklahoma teams are fighting back against the Arkansas teams?
1: I certainly hope that there is a resurgence of dominating football in the state of Oklahoma at this level. Last year, I thought Southwestern was a really good team, and that pained me to say that. But they did a fantastic job, and they were multiple times within one score of winning against some of those heavy Arkansas opponents. So Southwestern was good last year. They look to be very good again this year. East Central, of course, was kind of picked to be middle of the pack as far as the conference goes, but the Orange Tigers from Ada took on the Purple Tigers of Ouachita Baptist, and Ouachita was a nationally ranked team. I think they were 34th, I believe, in the nation, and the only other GAC team ranked in the top 40. And East Central was picked to get bludgeoned in that first that opening week game and pulled out a big win against Ouachita, a big upset win at Ouachita. So East Central looks to be improved and poised for a very, very good season. Of course, Southwestern again. Oklahoma Baptist didn't have a great season last year, and then all of a sudden came out, kind of shocked the conference with a big win where they were a big underdog. I think you've got three very good teams in Oklahoma: Northwestern, Southern Nazarene, Southeastern, all still trying to define their marks. But the turnaround from week one to week two for the Rangers was remarkable. Jerry Partridge and his staff deserve a ton of credit, as do those young men out there on the field. You watch that game against Harding, or just look at the stats, and you think, oh, my, what is going on at Northwestern? And then you watch them last night, and that was a whole different team out there. So I think the top end for Northwestern is very, very high. And I think it is also for Southeastern. Southern Nazarene looks to be improving. We'll have to wait and see. That's the game I've got circled on my schedule for the Rangers and SMU. But, yes, I do believe football in Oklahoma for the Division II Great American Conference is dramatically improved from a year ago.
0: Yeah, I think so, too. As I talked a little bit earlier during the quick scores segment, I was talking about Jacob Jones, as he played really well last night, threw the ball well, ran really well. It looks like there could be some tremendous upside to him as a player.
1: Jacob Jones, our quarterback, transfer quarterback this year, he is a dude. He is a 4.5, 40 type of guy as far as speed goes. He has got an absolute bullet of an arm. He's exciting to watch. And with Jacob Jones, the thing that I've loved so far, the Harding game was a struggle. Harding's going to cause a lot of teams to struggle. But with Jacob Jones, the play is never dead at the point that you think it should be. He can be swallowed up in the backfield if the pocket closes, and the next thing you know, he's bounding for the sideline and trying to make a play. And for a guy who's worn a Rangers jersey now twice in his career, he's electric. He's exciting. We've got him this year and for sure hopefully next year. He is the guy that I think a lot of people in the conference are going to take a real hard look at. And after his performance against Tech, he's going to be at the top of everybody's recruiting board or scouting board as far as who you have to watch out for at Northwestern. He's a playmaker of a quarterback.
0: Absolutely. And I just have one more question. And unfortunately, I know you don't like talking about him, but it's about Swasu. So
2: needless to say,
0: yeah. So Swasu, they go out, they beat Arkansas Tech 28-20 week one. Pretty good Arkansas Tech team, as we saw last night in Alva, but then they hold tight against Harding last night. After what Harding did to Northwestern last or the week before, do you think Swasu is that good, or do you think Harding just had a tough time with them, and it's just a one kind of off game for Harding?
1: Oh, Cooper, you and Dustin Goodman are just going to force me to talk good about the Bulldogs. Here's what I saw. Southwestern managed to a loss against Arkansas Tech in a very close game, but they had the ball at the 5-yard line with three shots into the end zone to secure a win. Nearly came up with it. After that, I thought, okay, Southwestern is a very good team again this year, probably going to be on track to do about as well as they did last year. Parting, I would have

0: thought was unstoppable. In fact, if you'd asked me about that Harding-Southwestern game, I'd have taken Harding plus 50. And Southwestern turned them on their head, and I think caught a lot of attention for the conference that the Bulldog defense is a very, very fierce unit. So it's hard to say exactly. I still think Harding is probably not as good as they looked against the Rangers, but better than they looked against Southwestern. I expect Harding to probably make a run at a national championship again. I'd be surprised if they're not playing for one at the end of the season. Southwestern, I think, is going to win the games that they should and upset a couple of opponents along the way. That Bulldog squad is going to be tough, and I think all six teams in the state of Arkansas have Southwestern circled on their schedule as a game that they hoped they would get by this year, but all of a sudden it's a big question mark, and those are going to be big weeks for everybody in the conference when Southwestern comes to town.
1: Yeah, absolutely. And as you were saying, Harding making a run for the national championship. Ferris State has been playing very well, as Ferris State does. Week one, they beat Pitt State 42-14. And from what I saw, I believe Pitt State was ranked fourth in the nation at that point. And so Ferris State looking very strong. And I'm interested to see if Ferris State and Harding match up in the national championship again. Well, thank you, Matt. Do you guys have anything for him?
2: I think Matt's answered all my questions. He's probably dying to get some relaxation. The man's been at hardcore in some football for the last 2 weeks.
3: And we've covered our Northwestern football segment.
2: We did.
3: Basketball segment there. Matt, thank you for joining us tonight. Always great to talk to you. Appreciate you jumping in and giving us a holler about Alva and then also visiting us about Northwestern. We appreciate what you do there at Northwestern.
0: Yes, sir, guys. Big fans of the show, big fans of all of you. Looking forward to getting to listen to you this season. Thank you again.
2: Too kind, Matt, too kind. That was Matt Adair joining us there. Appreciate him, fellas. You know, back on the high school side, we're touching on a little bit of, you know, some of those games that kind of surprised us. You mentioned that Celino King game. Obviously, Fairview Cashin, fantastic tonight. Great matchup there. Was any other game that really stuck out to you throughout the night or any of those finals that maybe have surprised you?
1: One, not really surprised me, but a team I've kind of kept my eye on is Medford. Medford goes out, beats Kremlin Hillsdale 54-6. From what I've seen in Class C, we've had Medford, Sharon Mutual, and Tipton as the top three. From what I've seen, I'm sure there's different areas and different sources that you could have from and different opinions. But yeah, Medford's really caught my eye as this season's began.
2: Before we jump with you there, Carl, we do have a caller online. Who we got joining us tonight in the fifth quarter?
4: Now we got Clint from Cherokee.
3: Hey, Clint, glad to appreciate you calling in. Tell us about the road trip out to Shattuck.
4: Well, you know, it's a two-hour jaunt from Cherokee to Shattuck. So Chiefs got out there tonight and took care of business. You know, anytime you're going to go play at Shattuck, Bullard team, you know, they're gonna be tough. They're gonna do some things fundamentally well, no matter whether they're a young team or a veteran team, and they did that tonight and gave us some fits at times. But Cherokee walked away 50-16 winners. Another big night by Trey Green, 245 yards on 11 carries and 2 touchdowns. Dawson Schumacher ran the ball really well for us, too, at the quarterback spot. Jordan Alvidrez had a good game before he got banged up a little bit. Creed Patterson, our sophomore safety, had 2 interception returns for touchdowns tonight. So that was pretty cool to see on the defensive side of things. Yeah. So just a great defensive effort, too, overall by the Chiefs. Shaq can always play, you know, downhill, smash-mouth football, and they tried that tonight, but Cherokee boat up. So did a great job, a good win on the road, and going to get ready to play OBA at home next week.
2: Now, Clint, you know, obviously those Ream boys could get it done. What makes Trey go, man? He is an absolute stud. Been having a lot of fun watching him over the last 2 years. Obviously, Dawson Schumacher throwing that as well, and you mentioned all the other talent there. But what makes Trey tick, man?
4: Well, if you know Trigg, and that Doc probably knows what I'm saying, the kid doesn't get too worked up over anything. Trigg loves life, and he smiles 24/7, and you just don't think he's going to be the competitor that he is out there on the football field. And, man, he puts that helmet on, and, you know, my brother and I were talking about

0: on the west there tonight. You know, he's 6'2", probably pushing 200 pounds now. He's getting huge. And, you know, you just – his legs are tree trunks, and you just can't get him down. And once he gets the corner, we're not going to play too many teams in eight-man football. They're going to catch him from behind this year. So he carries his weight well with his pads. You know, you talk about track speed and football speed and how they're not the same, and Triggs definitely does it on the football field for sure. He's just having a great year, and he's got great kids around him. The line did a great job tonight, and got a lot of kids in the game, and just good to see everybody, be a part of that Chief victory tonight. So
1: they got a good game next week against OBA. OBA's 2-1. They handled Burns Flat, Dill City very easily, and Ringwood very easily tonight, 50-0. But they did fall to Ceiling 44-28. So I don't think there'll be somebody to run over, but I definitely think it'll be a good home game next week. And so we're looking forward to that.
0: Absolutely. Any team that Coach Kayle coaches is going to be well coached. And we got to see him a little bit at Passing League. They didn't have the whole roster there, but got to see some of their skill guys. And so, definitely not a team that we're going to take lightly. So I just think we have to go there and do what we know we can do and take care of business. Hoping for another Chief victory.
1: That's great. Hey, Clint, thank you very much for calling.

0: 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And remember, 580-256-5101. 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
0: Fifth quarter, K101, as we roll along. The good doctor, Dr. Caldwell, Cooper Johnson, the young man, stood up for Valley. You want to say now, you want to talk about the end all, the be all, stepping in with us tonight. Mr. Ben B. Buckland. Ben, how you doing?
5: Not bad, actually. I mean, the Rails win.
0: I was about to say, Ben, how bad can you be?
5: The Rails win. I was trying to remember how to say it. The Rails win.
0: Oh, man. But no, got a good win over Canton. We had 38-6 the final there. Ben, break that down for us a little bit. What did you see tonight?
5: Actually, two pretty good and well-matched teams. I'm really, though we joke about it, kind of serious about the wonderfulness of the Railroaders winning one. I mean, you know, these guys, this bunch of kids, they're really resilient. There is no quit in them. They're not very big, and they will run into anything that's in front of them at any time. And they don't have any reserves. You know, they got five guys to substitute in any position. Got a new coach. Got a new coach that's never had a losing season. That I've not been around, so I'm just gonna guess that he probably coaches up pretty good because he's used to winning ball games. So to get a win, I mean, they start out at Covington Douglas and oh, that's a bad place to start out.
0: Oh, that's a great team. And then you go to, tough team. Yeah.
5: And then you go to Kremlin Hillsdale, and I mean, they've got two full teams waiting on the sidelines to watch the team that's on the field, and the guy across from you is 3'10", and the guy that's next to him, they don't have his weight. So I say to the coach after the game, so what does that kid really weigh? He said, "Well, we haven't been able to find out yet, but we will." But he's
0: breaking
5: pretty big,
0: the scales.
5: Isn't he?
0: Yeah.
5: Yeah. But these kids, these Winoka Railroaders, will not run into whatever's in front of them. So it's really good to see them get a little bit of juice and you know how it feels when you haven't won that first one and you're kind of thinking, "Oh boy, surely we can win one. Surely." But you don't really know it. Well, now they know it. Now they know it. And they played well doing it. They really did.

0: fundamentally, this guy Joe Garrison has got them where they, you know, they look good where their feet are, where they're supposed to be pointed, the direction they're supposed to be pointed, and just a good win. A good win on a Friday night. We don't get to play many Friday nights in small ball anymore. Play a lot of Thursday nights, as you guys know. Friday night, it's homecoming. We have a new queen, Riley Beck, and we have a new king, who is one of the two seniors on the Railroaders team. Number two,
1: Corbin Ferguson. Yeah.
0: Yeah, and Doc, he played a good game. He did.
1: Good.
0: He got stood up and smacked and had to go to the sidelines for a while. In fact, he went into the dressing room for a little while with one of the coaches. And I thought, oh, man, the kid's a senior. Come on, he's the king. He just got his crown tonight. Come on. But he came out in the second half and really balled out, really did a really good job. I'm so happy for him. I mean, he's a kid that is so quiet and so nice. But I think they upset him maybe just a little bit. He ran on them pretty good the second half. He would be my player of the game. Although their little quarterback, the little quarterback, Weston Longoria, played well also. And, you know, it's a tough deal. You guys know that. You got to go both ways, and you weigh 135, and the guy across from you weighs 250. And here we go, and I got to go both ways and be here all night.
1: Yeah.
0: So, good win. Good win. A really good win. Good for them.
1: And what even makes that better? They got a bye week, so they get to savor that win for an extra week. And then they take on, have to travel to Beaver on the 25th of September. So, and Beaver, I think they've got Beaver, I think, wins the traveling award. I calculated up, they traveled 254 miles to go to Olive to play tonight.
2: And by the way, that Olive team, 3-0 now. That has been, they had shut out their first two opponents, Gans and Cave Springs. Beaver put up 32 on them, but Olive put up 55. So it's kind of a turnaround, Ben. You talk about teams saying, man, it's nice to win one. Olive's all of a sudden won three. I mean, that's a program that's been, you know, down in the depths before as well.
1: For a long time.
0: I should know this, being the traveler that I am. Where is Olive?
2: I'll let the doc answer. I'm not a directions guy.
1: North and east. We've decided it's about north and east of Shawnee out there. So it's not in our neck of the woods. I can tell you that.
0: I don't believe that I've ever been through there. I don't think ever.
2: That's impossible. Wow. You've been to all 77 counties. You've been to every town in them. I refuse to believe that, Ben Buckland.
0: But there's a few nights that were a little sketchy there, so I'm unclear exactly what part of the state we were operating in at the time. You might be right. You could be correct here. So yeah, what you guys are talking about of having the bye and why, you guys know, some don't, that this is a good-sized district, so all the last games are going to be district games. So you got to find somebody that will come play you in those first three games, or let you come to them. And lots of times, it's a tough opponent. It's not somebody, you know. You think about, well, let's schedule somebody soft for this first game, and won't that be nice? But that does not happen. That's not it. Probably the two teams that they played, Winoka played, Cremlin Hillsdale and Covington Douglas, you will hear about at the end of the year. I would bet.
1: I think you're right. So, I have spotted Olive. Olive is between Cushing, Drumright, and then Manford. Kind of out that away. The nearest town to it is Oilton.
3: Yeah, I was looking. It looks about smack dab right in the middle of Stillwater and Tulsa. And it's a 4.5-hour trip from Beaver, so Beaver's got a long night ahead of them.
1: Yeah.
0: Wow. You know, I'm familiar with that part of the country, and I'm trying to visualize. I'm pretty sure I have never been there. Man, is it set on a highway at all?
1: I don't think you got to be going.

0: going to Olive to get
1: yeah,
0: there.
1: Yeah, I don't think it sits on a highway.
2: I'd be going there to get there.
3: Oh, okay.
0: You just don't go by Olive.
2: On come on, Doc. Right.
0: Ben, thank you so much for reaching out and hollering at us. Let us know. Well, I guess you won't have to let us know next week. You can call in and talk about something else next week.
2: You should just come up here.
0: Well, yeah, come on up here. Come on up here. We'd love you can join us for the fifth quarter.
2: We all know Ben Buckland's a night animal.
0: Yeah, okay. I know it.
3: Okay, guys. How did this happen? Okay, guys. Really good to hear from you.
0: Good to
3: I'll
0: talk.
3: See you next week.
0: Hey, all thank right, you bye. So much. All right, have a good night.
3: Thank you, Doug. Bye.
4: As Mr. Buckland was saying earlier, Joe Garrison, coach of the Railroaders, former Shattuck football coach. He did a lot for the weight program out there. He got me into the weights, and that's helped me tremendously with, one, baseball, and two, just everything weightlifting does for you. So,
2: and Coop, talk about the type of coach Coach Garrison is, what type of culture he's setting over there with Anoka. I think that's something people may not be familiar with.
4: Oh, absolutely. He sets a great culture. As he's set, and I know for a fact there's still some things Shattuck does that Coach Garrison set for them, and he does an amazing job, as I mentioned, in the weight room. He does an amazing job on the field, off the field. I have nothing but nice things to say about Mr. Joe Garrison.
2: Fiery guy or a little bit more reserved? How would you catch that?
4: Well, it depends on what's going on. On the field, I'd definitely say he's more of a fiery guy, but off the field, he's really nice. You can go talk to him about anything, as he's always ready to help his players when need be.
2: Awesome stuff. Well, hey, we do have with us now, he's joined after a pretty solid military night victory for the Woodward Boomers. Hayden Manning was on the call tonight with Zach Searcy. Hayden, good to have you, my man. And, man, Woodward got up on Noble, took care of business, and the Bears fought back a little bit towards the end there. But give us a little breakdown of that game.
5: Yeah, so Woodward, starting in the second quarter, that offense had just started clicking, and then they scored 27 in that second quarter to go up 33-0 at halftime. And big plays by Jake Graff and Tally. They both had some big catches, and right before half, Boren got us a big run, 50-yard run all the way down to the 1-yard line to go up 33-0 at the half. And the defense did exceptionally well as well. They were shooting for a shutout, but they almost got it. Just in the fourth quarter, the Bears kind of crawled back a little bit, scored 23 on them there in that fourth quarter. But the defensive line did very well controlling the line of scrimmage, and they switched the defense a little bit this week. They went to a 3-4. Zach said they were running maybe a 4-3 or something like that, and they switched to a 3-4, and that worked a lot better for them on the defensive side.
2: Awesome to hear, for sure. No, good stuff. And that explosion in the second quarter, I mean, that's fun to watch. That's good stuff. Colin Bourne, big time. You know, those seniors, him, Jake Graff, Luke Talley, you mentioned, they're hungry. They're guys that want to go get it done this year. We just talked with, Ben B. about, trying to get the first one. Those guys want to make the playoffs. That's their goal this year. So good to see them at 2-1. We'll have them here on K101 and Z92 next week. Homecoming against John Marshall Bears. So back-to-back Bears jumping in, and we look forward to highlighting the Woodward Boomers and homecoming all next week with that. But Coop, I think we need to catch people up on some scores here because it's been a minute, so let's go ahead and hit those.
4: Yeah, absolutely. As most games are final, as Woodward, as we were just saying, defeats Noble 47-23. Weatherford defeats El Reno 35-0. Childress, Texas plays Elk City, and they win by 44, 56-12. Kingfisher handles Clinton at home 48-20. Fairview and Cashin play a close game, but Fairview comes out on top by a touchdown 42-35. Spearman, Texas defeats Hooker by 41, 54-13. Tonkawa was in control for most of the game as they defeat Kansas 49-21. This game's last time I have it checked at halftime, Sayre was leading Little Axe 51-0. Moreland defeats

0: Hinton 8-6 in a shootout in Moreland. Wow. Crescent defeats Southwest Covenant 46-21. Newkirk defeats Watonga 20-7. Merritt beats Apache 36-7. Thomas Faye Custer goes to Minco and beats them 41-14. Chisholm defeats Alva 40-0 at Ranger Field. Hennessy defeats Perry 34-0. West Texas wins over Guymon 52-14. Enid defeats Putnam City 56-21. Now on to some eight-man scores. We talked about this game earlier. O'Keen defeats Sealing 42-28. Cherokee defeating Shattuck 50-16. Waleka defeating the Tigers of Laverne 40-6. Sharon Mutual defeats Burns Flat Dale City 52-6. Pioneer beats Timberlake 46-0. Wacomas winning over Crossover Prep 54-8. Balco Forgan beating Corn Bible 46-0. Boise City wins over Buffalo 50-0. OBA beating Ringwood also 50-0. Winoka, as we just talked about with Mr. Buckland, defeats Canton 38-6. Medford defeats Quinlan Hillsdale 54-6. Pond Creek Hunter wins over Yale 64-16. Covington Douglas wins pretty handily over Garber 58-26. Olive, as we were talking about, beat Beaver, as Beaver has the 4.5-hour trip back home, 55-32. Now out into Texas, we have the final in Canadian as Shallow Water beats Canadian 31-28. Perryton leading Pampa 20-7. Booker wins over Groom 62-14. Follett wins over Whiteface JV 26-19. Now out into Kansas, Reno County defeats South Central 30-28. Meade wins over South Gray 70-22. Ashland wins over Satanta 66-48. South Barber wins over Stockton 20-18. Buckland wins over Moscow 56-6. Douglas leads Medicine Lodge 36-16. Liberal beats Wichita Heights 19-8. And last but not least, Dodge City wins over Topeka 38-21. And there's a quick score update for the Tri-State area.
1: Thank you, Cooper. Thank you for those scores.
2: And we've got joining us now, fellas, our good friend Travis Bernard checking in from Old Fairview. Travis, how we doing? Nope. Travis, we got you.
1: I don't hear him.
2: Travis. Well, you know, if it's CJ mentioning it, we'll have to read it next week with the Fairview Republican. We'll get Travis back here in a minute and see if we can get him on that. But no, he's going.
3: Here comes Bullet.
2: CJ get himself typed up for a little Oklahoma State football tomorrow, home opener against the Oregon Ducks. 23.5-point underdogs, I believe. Last check there for OSU. So we'll
1: that
2: see.
1: That surprised me. I figured it jumped to 33 or 40.
2: 23.5. That's it. Yes. Yeah. So CJ really? Said this morning he's surprised they favored OU by or OSU by that much.
0: I would have Oregon plus 40.
2: Oregon plus 40, Cooper. Yeah. You got to be careful, man. You're going to be short lived on the fifth
1: remember,
2: quarter.
1: Oregon just got by Boise they won't State be here last week.
0: Well, I mean, Boise State's probably the best group of six team in the nation. So I don't know. We'll see. We'll see. They play at 11 tomorrow in Stillwater, as I will not be watching that game. My Sooners will be playing.
2: Oh, Lord. Here we go. You're going to Northwestern. Can you really say my Sooners?
4: You're
2: a Rangers guy. Come on.
1: Yeah, I bet you're a Ranger guy.
4: Northwestern almost got a big win last night,
0: though. They did.
2: Yeah,
0: they
2: we talked about that with Matt A. there earlier.
1: I'll talk to Bo Hanford about that.
0: I can be both. I can be a fan of both.
2: Okay, now I think we have Mr. Travis Bernard back. Travis, are you there this time?
5: Yes, sir.
2: All right, you had a doozy. Fairview cashing. Oh, my goodness, the Yellow Jackets pulled out. Tell us about that one, man.
5: Defense wins ball games, don't it?
1: Yes, it does.
2: Well, with a lot of points scored, for sure, they had to buckle up. But, I mean, we've seen this Fairview defense, Travis, and I've talked to Coach Bernard about it. I'm sure you have as well. He had a lot of confidence in this defense coming in to the season. That being said, boy, he's given them a murderer's row of teams to have to deal with. Look at a team like Chisholm, obviously cashing, but you know they keep finding ways to help get that win.
5: Absolutely, early in the first half, cashing got down to the 5-yard line. Jackets forced a fumble, and ended up going the other way 95 yards in a few plays and converted one of the turnovers.

0: catching got the ball to start the second half. And again, the Jacket defense forced the fumble. Alex Hout recovered that one. A few plays later, they were in the end zone again. But got to give a big shout-out tonight to the offensive line for Fairview. Aiden Nightingale, the quarterback, never got sacked in this one. And, you know, if you're not in negative yardage situations, it gives you a better chance to convert on those short second and third downs, and that's exactly what they did tonight.
1: And, Travis, you know, it's funny, and, again, I know Coach Bernard's probably told you this. He told me preseason, said, this is the biggest O-line we've had pretty much since I've been here. But he was a little, I don't want to say, you know, not confident in those guys, but it was one of those deals, the size doesn't always equate to execution, right, when it comes to blocking. So he had to see that. But, you know, talk about how this O-line has progressed over the first few weeks of the season and really have become a pretty big, formidable unit for Fairview.
0: They really have. Rich Scott, he's one of the bigger guys on the line. He rolled his ankle last week against Chisholm. He did go to night, but he was subbing out quite a bit. But, you know, the whole line just did an excellent job tonight.
1: And, of course,
0: and
1: you mentioned
0: kind of an interesting story tonight is number four. So 3 years ago, Fairview played Kingston, third game of the year. Jax Bernard hit his cousin, Easton Hamer, who wore number four late in the game for a touchdown seal of victory. Last year, it was Mr. Hickman, Austin Hickman. He kicked the game-winning field goal as time expired. He wore number four last year, and then tonight, Cashin had a chance to win it late or at least tie it, and Austin got an interception at the goal line again wearing number four. So
2: wow.
0: 3 years in a row, number fours came up with the game-winning play for the Jackets.
2: Well, that's pretty impressive. Thank you for sharing that.
1: And not that we're biased, but Austin Hickman, quite frankly, probably one of our more favorite, you know, Yellow Jackets. He's a kid that had bounced back from some injury over the summer, over the spring, and he's had a couple big weeks now. Travis had a big first half last week for him, and, you know, that interception, I mean, talk about his ability to kind of fill in a few big-time roles for Fairview.
0: Oh, yeah, just a critical playmaker. He'll make the big plays when pressure's on the line. He'll come through most of the time for you, both sides of the ball, and then, of course, in special teams as well.
1: Absolutely.
0: Last week, he had a couple good onside kicks that Fairview recovered against Chisholm. So, pretty good deal.
2: Fairview's got a week off. Fairview's got a week off next week. I was looking through the schedule. About 11 teams that are going to be off next week, kind of finishing up the preseason or the non-conference part of the schedule. And so a lot of them will be taking a week off and, you know, went to week zero and now take that break. And so Fairview's got a break for another week. And then they, I believe they have Sayre at home, don't they? Or do they travel?
0: That is correct.
2: Yeah.
0: Nope, they have Sayre at home. You never want to look ahead, but of course you got to kind of look at that October 15th and October 23rd, those 2 weeks. So go out to Hooker on the 15th of October. That'll be the Thursday night game on spring break, and then they'll host Tonka Ball the week after. So
2: yeah, Hooker got a handled pretty easily tonight. I don't remember who was. Who was that, Coop?
0: Was that Groover? Groover, yeah. Maybe?
3: It was Spearman.
1: Yeah,
3: Spearman,
1: yeah.
3: Texas Spearman beat them 54-13.
2: Yeah, Spearman did. Yep. And then Tonkawa was all over
1: Kansas.
2: Yeah, Kansas.
3: Kansas pretty handedly.
2: 49-21. So, yeah, you're exactly right. Those are both tough teams. I was looking interesting going across schedule though. Merritt, they've won some games this year. So. I think they've
0: They've kind of been on the uptick the last couple of years. So,
2: yeah.
0: So they're not a team you're going to look past for sure.
2: No, definitely not. But, yeah. Hey.
0: Same way with Sayre in a couple of weeks. You can't look past Sayre either.
2: No. So. No. Yeah. Merritt's beat Moreland and Apache, both of them pretty easily. And so they travel to Thomas. That'll be a good test for them next week. So we'll see how they do.
1: Travis, you know, obviously you're a guy that watches, you know, a lot of the area, keeps track of that. Was there anything else that stood out to you tonight that you saw on top of that amazing game between Fairview and Cashin?
0: No, not really a whole lot.
1: Is that,
0: I don't know what you'd expect on most of them. So.
1: Oh, okay, I got you. And that's fair. We're to that point in the season, you know, where you get kind of those final few district match or non-district matchups in, if you will. So I
0: think if there was one, it'd probably be an eight-man, that ceiling and O'Keen score.
1: Oh,
0: that,
1: man. Yeah,
0: it was a little bit of a surprise.
1: We need Hayden to talk about that here in a minute for sure, because I'm sure he got plenty of updates throughout the game on that one.
0: Absolutely.

0: Yeah.
1: So we're from hometown Moreland, what did you think of that game? 8-6, that was a slugfest. It was 0-0 at halftime, and just Moreland scored by an extra point, wins by an extra point over Hinton.
2: Yeah, it comes down to who wants it more in those situations. Yeah. So great job for the Bearcats. Yeah. Awesome victory for them.
3: That if I'm not mistaken.
2: Kind of small in numbers this year, so you get a win. That's great for the program.
3: Yeah, if I'm not mistaken, Hinton, it was 0-0, like you said, at half. Hinton scored their touchdown in the third quarter, and then Moreland scored their only touchdown and their two-point conversion about halfway through the fourth. I'm pretty sure.
2: And I don't know if you guys followed the Fairview game real close, but it actually started in the second quarter. Cashin had scored a touchdown on the extra point try. They bobbled the snap and ended up having to pick it up and threw it in the end zone and got the two-point conversion. So the rest of the night, both of them were going for two-point conversion, so it kind of messed the scoring up. There was a couple times it got down to a 4 or 5 point game, and then Cashin actually took the lead with about 7 minutes to go, and Fairview was very resilient, drove down the field, and ended up winning it.
0: It's funny how that works out, because you still have a 42-35 final, so despite all
2: absolutely,
0: the two-point
2: drives. Absolutely.
0: Travis, well, hey, man, appreciate it as always. We'll let you get back to it. We know you're a busy, busy man, so thanks for checking in with us on the fifth quarter, sir.
2: All right, thank you. Be over at Ames Day tomorrow. If anybody gets bored, come support the fire department over at Ames. Have a big celebration Ames all day tomorrow.
0: Yes, sir. Yes, sir.
1: All right, thanks for bringing that up.
2: Thank you, guys.
1: Hey, be careful going home.
2: Okay, bye-bye.
0: There's a guy, Travis Bernard, checking in with Fairview and Cashin. It's the fifth quarter as we roll across 10:40 here. Step aside for a quick break. Come back with the Doc Coop, Mr. Manning, Jr., all here in the studio. It's the fifth quarter on K101.
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1: Fifth quarter on K101 continues along with Coop, Doc, Abe Manning, Jr., Tyler Riggs with you, enjoying those football Friday nights. Cooper, I think it's about time to catch up on some of those scores for the Tri-State, for those people that may be trying to see what happened tonight.
2: Yeah, absolutely. As we'll go start with Woodward, as they defeated Noble tonight 47-23. Weatherford shuts out El Reno 35-0. Childress, Texas defeats Elk City 56-12. Kingfisher defeats Clinton 48-20. Fairview, as we were just talking about that game, defeats Cashin 42-35. Spearman, Texas defeats Hooker 54-13. Tonkawa defeats Kansas 49-21. Sayre was up 51-0 last time, and I believe we have that at halftime. Moreland defeats Hinton 8-6. Crescent defeats Southwest Covenant 46-21. Newkirk wins on the road against Watonga 20-7. Merritt defeats Apache 36-7. Thomas Faye Custer goes to Minco and wins 41-14. Chisholm defeats Alva 40-0 at Ranger Field. Hennessy defeats Perry 34-0. West Texas wins over Guymon 52-14. Enid wins over Putnam City 56-21. Now on to 8-man O'Keen. Wins by 2 touchdowns over Sealing 42-28. Cherokee defeats Shattuck 50-16. Waleka wins over the Tigers of Laverne 40-6. Our game of the week, Sharon Mutual defeats Burns Flat Dill City 52-6. Pioneer beats Timberlake 46-0. McComas wins over Crossover Pratt 54-8. Balco Forgan goes to Corn Bible and wins 46-0. Boise City wins on the road 15-0. OBA wins at home against Ringwood 50-0. Winoka wins over Canton 38-6. Medford beats Kremlin Hillsdale 54-6. Pond Creek Hunter wins over Yale 64-16. Covington Douglas doubles Garber's score plus 6 and wins 48-26. Olive wins over Beaver 55-32. Now out into the Texas Panhandle, Shallow Water defeats Canadian 31-28. Perryton wins over Pampa 34-14. Wheeler wins over Hale Center 15-14. Booker wins over Groom 62-14. Follett wins 26-19 over Whiteface JV. Now out into Kansas, Reno County wins over South Central 30-28. Meade wins over South Gray 70-22. Ashland wins over Satanta 66-48. South Barbara wins over Stockton 20-18. Buckland wins by 50 over Moscow 56-6. Douglas leading Medicine Lodge 36-16. Liberal winning over Wichita Heights 19-8. And Dodge City defeats Topeka 38-21 on Thursday.
1: Did want to update one we were looking for. We found our answer to it. Sayre defeated Little Axe 58-7. Your final on that one. That was Sayre on top, taking care of business against Little Axe. But 580-256-5101. It's your time to call in. If you got, you know, something you want to talk about from tonight, from all the action, go ahead, give us a ring, and we will love to hear from you here on the fifth quarter. But Hayden, you know, I want to talk to you about Sealing a little bit. Obviously, suffered a tough injury last week. Come out tonight against a tough opponent, O'Keen. Fall on that one. What'd you hear from that game?
3: Yeah, so a lot of penalties for Sealing in that ball game. They said they just kind of kept kicking themselves in the foot. Just whenever they had something going, they get a penalty and knock them back. And just a whole lot of drop passes. They dropped back and tried to pass it a little bit, and a lot of drop passes. But they did have a couple players that may not play today. Some of them practiced, some of them didn't. But they both ended up playing today, so they at least got those two back. But yeah, Landon Clayton out for the year at running back for him.
1: Yeah,
3: kind of hurts him a little bit.

0: So they had to throw in running back that's never played it until this year, and he's done a good job so far, but he's still getting the hang of it.
1: Sure, and O'Keen, an opponent, you know, you mentioned some of those mistakes, some of those missed opportunities. Ceiling hung with them, but O'Keen, guys, that's a team that's going to take advantage of those mistakes if you give them that chance, for sure. So that one was 42-28, the final there, Ceiling against O'Keen. So the Whippets, you know, Doc, I mean, that B2 is open. You know, yeah, there's a couple teams fighting for it. You look at Pond Creek Hunter, you look at O'Keen, they've kind of been up in that mix. Obviously, you know, Cooper, you think Shaq at some point might try to make a run as well. But, you know, with Laverne, Walika, Dewar, Ceiling, now all B1 together, that's been your championship four from those two divisions the last 2 years. I think all these teams are, you know, hungry to prove themselves. Hey, you know what? We have a chance at this as much as anybody else.
2: Yeah, Pond Creek's looked pretty good in the past few weeks, as well as O'Keen. Yeah, I'm really interested. Hopefully Shattuck suffered a tough loss today against Cherokee, but hopefully they can pick it back up in the coming week. Season's still young, so there's still plenty of time left. I think it's open.
1: Well, you know, you look at, you talk about Pond Creek, they had that tight game with Hollis, mm-hmm. and you think, man, that was kind of a tough result for Pond Creek, but then you see what Hollis turned around and has done. I mean, That was a primetime clash where those two teams are very solid. So gives you a little bit into what Pond Creek could be. They, you know, Coach Bowman's got them playing well. They made a great run last year, kind of, I don't want to say out of the blue, but I don't know if anybody would have necessarily picked them to be in the semifinals. So for them to go all the way like that, I think they build a lot of confidence for a team that brought a lot of talent back. And Cooper, you know this, you've seen this. When you get those young guys believing that they could do something, it changes that mentality real quick.
2: Oh, absolutely. It doesn't just change that season either. It changes, especially if they're young, it changes the next 4 years, and then they pass it on to the younger guys, and then they pass it on to the younger guys. And that's what successful football teams are made of, is that exactly right there. And like back in the 2000s, before I was born, Shattuck went on that long 93-game winning streak, and it was all it was all because of that, because everybody believed, and they definitely had the athletes to do it too, but and great coaching as well. But yeah, that's where it starts, and hopefully it keeps going.
1: Cooper, is that winning streak the first thing you're taught in history at Shattuck?
2: I mean, when I first moved there, that is the first thing I saw, because it had, there's a big old sign as you're driving into Shattuck, and it says 93-0 national record holders. Yep. And so, I mean, technically, that'd be yes then.
1: Yes.
3: I do remember them being interviewed, bringing them up here when Shattuck was on there. You know, what did they win, 5 state championships in a year in a row? How many?
2: No, it was from 03 to 09. So six or seven.
3: Yeah, 6 or 7, but anyway, 6, 7, yeah.
1: Got the dog. 6, 7. Oh boy. Okay. We're going off the rails here.
3: Really. I remember they were up here at the radio station, you know, interviewing them and stuff. And went. I think they even went out to Shattuck and interviewed out there at the game. So
2: do you remember what year that was exactly?
3: No, I don't remember that. That
2: was, so I wasn't born, or maybe have been 2 years old. That's.
3: Yeah. Thank you for making me feel so young. Thank you.
1: Super old. My goodness.
3: Yeah.
1: College side had one game holding fire tonight. Of course, Kansas, Missouri, the border war going on there in Lawrence. And Missouri going to pull away, win that one 38-21, it looks like. Kansas had actually worked their way back to a 28-21 deficit, but Missouri answering with 10 points to finish this off. It looks like they're going to add one more, maybe, before the end of this if they can. Oh, my goodness.
2: They do.
1: There's been a lot of talk, Doc. I don't know if you'd seen it on social media. There's a lot of ugly talk going into this one. So, with 28 seconds, I'm not surprised Missouri's going to run one more.
3: Run one more down their throat. Yeah.
1: Yeah. A lot of talk.
2: Yeah. Might as well. I mean, Kansas started off hot. Right? Kansas was up 7-0 to begin the game, and then they kind of went back and forth. Kansas ended up going up 14-7.
1: Yeah.
2: And then Missouri went and scored 21 unanswered, and I mean that was kind of all she wrote from there.
3: Yeah, they're not going to take a knee on this one, are they?
2: No.

0: they're not. They're near the goal line. They're saying, we're going to punch one more in. It seemed like it might have finally.
1: They called it good.
2: They
0: ran it down. So 38-21 the final there. Of course, tomorrow, doing a plug, college football across our stations, if you will, here on K101. You'll hear the Cowboys, Oklahoma State, taking on Oregon. The Ducks coming into town as Oklahoma State trying to bounce back after that tough loss to Tulsa. Oregon, a team looking for a better showing after struggling with Boise State last week. Again, that one, 11 o'clock kickoff, pregame coverage at 9 o'clock here. Dave Hunziker and the crew will take you through it and do a fantastic job over on Z92. It'll be the Sooners, OU, Toby Rowland and the bunch.
1: Oh, yeah.
0: The Sooners visiting the Big House for the first time in their history. Can you believe that? I did not know that. First time they had played at Michigan.
1: I saw something about that the other day, and I was like, there is no way. In all the years both teams have played, you'd think at one point the people down in Norman would head up to Ann Arbor and play, but I guess not. As you said, it's the first time.
0: First time is what they said, so that'll be historic. Be a lot of fun. Again, Toby Rowland, the crew, 11 o'clock pregame coverage starting at 8 on Z92 with that.
1: Speaking of Michigan, I want to talk about the Western Michigan final.
3: I was
1: going to
3: say, you think Western Michigan is pulling for OU tomorrow?
1: Yeah, absolutely.
0: We save the college football thoughts on that kind of towards the end of the show when people kind of turn it off. That way you don't get, you know, flame next week. That's usually how we catch it. Yeah, so
4: I do have an interesting stat I want to share real
0: what
4: quick.
0: What you got, Hayden?
4: So, Sealing, the last time they lost at home was in 2022.
0: Really?
4: To OBA.
0: Wow.
4: That was the year that OBA beat them, and then they beat them in the semifinals to go to the state championship.
0: So you're saying that streak tonight broken by O'Keefe in terms of, wow. Yeah. So, been what, that's four seasons now?
4: Yeah.
0: Wow.
2: That's impressive.
0: There. Speaking of stats like that, for Oklahoma State, do you want to throw this one out there? CJ kind of grumbles when I throw it out there. Two streaks got to end tomorrow. One of two, I should say. Oklahoma State has the longest active losing streak in the country, 12 games, but they've also got a 30-game home opener win streak. One of those two is going to fall tomorrow.
2: Yeah,
0: so
2: they are.
0: Going to be interesting. But, oh, my goodness, we're approaching the 11 o'clock hour here on the fifth quarter. Koopa Doc, Hayden Manning, Jr. with you. We'll step aside for a quick break, come back. We'll take your calls, 580-256-5101. If you're at a game out there tonight in the Tri-State, call in. Give us your account of that. If you want to highlight a player or two, you could definitely do that as well. If you want to look forward to next week, that's fine, too. It's fifth quarter on K101.
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0: 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Glad to bring the tri-state along with us on this Friday night. Coop, let's go ahead and check on some scores. Remind the folks out there what we saw tonight in terms of those scores.
1: All right, let's start with the team that we will be showcasing next week, as Woodward beats Noble 47-23. Weatherford defeats El Reno 35-0. Childress, Texas wins at home over Elk City 56-12. Kingfisher defeats Clinton 48-20. Fairview wins a close one over Cashin 42-35. Spearman, Texas beats Hooker 54-13. Tonkawa defeats Kansas 49-21. Sayre wins over Little Axe 58-7. Moreland wins over Hinton by 2, 8-6. Crescent defeats Southwest Covenant 46-21. Newkirk wins over Watonga 20-7. Merritt wins over Apache 36-7. Thomas Faye Custer wins on the road over Minko 41-14. Chisholm wins at Ranger Field over Alva 40-0. Hennessy wins over Perry 34-0. West Texas defeats Guymon 52-14. Eden wins on the road at Putnam City 56-21. Now on to some eight-man scores. O'Keen defeats Sealing 42-28. Cherokee wins in Shattuck 50-16. Waleka wins at home over Laverne 40-6. Sharon Mutual, our game of the week, wins 52-6 over Burns Flat Dill City, as that was their homecoming. Pioneer wins on the road over Timberlake 46-0. Wacomas goes to Crossover Prep and wins 54-8. Balco Forgan wins 46-0 over Corn Bible. Boys City defeats Buffalo 50-0. OBA beats Ringwood 50-0. Winoka wins over Canton 38-6. That was the Railroaders' homecoming as well. Medford wins 54-6 over Coleman Hillsdale. Pond Creek Hunter wins at home 64-16 over Yale. Covington Douglas wins 58-26 over Garber. Olive wins 55-32 over Beaver. As down into the Texas Panhandle, Shallow Water defeats Canadian 31-28. Perryton wins 34-14 over Pampa. Wheeler wins 15-14 over Hale Center. Brooker beating Groom 62-14. And Follett wins over Whiteface JV 26-19. Now up north into Kansas, Reno County wins over South Central 30-28. Meade wins over South Gray 70-22. Ashland wins over Satanta 66-48. South Barber wins over Stockton 20-18. Buckland wins over Muscow 56-6. Douglas leading Medicine Lodge 36-16. Liberal wins over Wichita Heights 19-8. And Dodge City wins over Topeka 38-21.
0: So here's your scores there from around the tri-state. Do want to mention Kansas a little bit, just because, you know, South Central, kind of a, I say, surprising loss. I think we were getting some intel from Brett Bates about that game through the grapevine, if you will, a little bit. That Reno County team, I believe he had said maybe private school. So, you know, Brett, if you're still listening out there, give us a little info on that Reno County school, because that takes a lot to beat South Central. Saw them last week, obviously, with Friday quick scores. They were a load. Meade with good bounce back against South Gray. Ashland obviously didn't get to play last week because Pawnee Heights didn't have enough practices. Good to see Pawnee Heights obviously get their win after their situation. But, you know, Ashland coming out, putting up 66 points. My goodness, good job for the Blue Jays there. South Barber, you know, their hard-nosed team. That was a tough one over Stockton and Buckland. Remember last year, kind of had to consolidate with Ashland at the last minute,
2: right,
0: in terms of just to get a couple games there. So for them to come out and beat what has traditionally been a really good Moscow team in six-man, solid for Buckland in that as well. So good action when it comes to that. How about Booker? 3-0 in the Texas Panhandle of six-man. Kiowas, they've got some great young talent that we saw last season. Look forward to seeing how they continue to develop. And Wheeler, you know, had some wonderful plays last year. We had Coach Hoover up here for Class Bowl, Matt Hoover. He was our Coach of the Year, and he's off to a better start this season.

0: Disney. So they are putting it out there for the Willer Mustangs right now. But, you know, guys, we talked about a couple of those surprising games earlier. You know, it's still, though, it's kind of a night, kind of a week where you get a lot of the, I won't say expected results, right? But you get closer to the end of the non-district schedule. Some of those matchups get a little bit more lopsided. You see some bye weeks in there. So, all in all, a night where you did have a few fantastic games, but for the most part, teams essentially doing what they're supposed to do, taking care of business, it seems like.
1: Yeah, I mean, most of the non-conference, I mean, you got maybe one more week of non-conference before you get into conference games. So, and like I said, some of them are open, and so yeah, it's getting close to starting those conference schedules.
0: Getting a random call from Mr. Brandon Miller, shared mutual assistant
1: Yeah.
0: coach. Let me handle that. You guys,
1: Okay.
0: you know, Kingfisher over Clinton. That's kind of an interesting one. 48-20 there. Kingfisher getting it done.
2: Yeah, Kingfish, an impressive win over Clinton, as we'll keep close tracks on Clinton as the season goes on, because they are in Woodward's district along with Elk City. And Weatherford winning big over El Reno tonight. Elk City loses to Childress, Texas, 56-12. And so it's going to be interesting to see how Clinton, Elk City, and Weatherford do in the coming weeks before the Boomers eventually have to play them.
0: All right. Well, just talking with Coach Miller over there from Sharon Mutual. He's being shy on his doc. He's
1: He
0: not
1: won't
0: one.
1: share.
0: He's being shy. He won't call in.
1: Why not?
0: So he's holding off right now. He's asked me what I thought. Obviously, you know, Sharon Mutual, get back that a little bit. Fantastic atmosphere tonight. Great win for the Trojans. Got it done. Weapons galore. So we'll get Coach Miller on at one point. We actually. You know, it's always funny when the kids are around, right? His
1: Yep.
0: daughter Ava Miller was in the stands with her boyfriend, so we pulled them down, talked to them. So they gave us the dirt on Coach Miller while he was coaching.
1: Did you, Cooper's mom was in the stands.
0: I didn't care. He didn't let me know that.
1: Yeah.
0: I would have pulled her out. We would have got all the dirt on Mr. Cooper Johnson.
1: Did you notice he didn't have a t-shirt on? His mom came and took it.
2: Yeah, she came to the
0: She
2: studio
0: stole
2: and
0: it.
2: she came and took it. And yeah, so my mom's a speech language
0: Yes,
2: pathologist out at
0: yes,
2: Sharon Mutual, and so
0: yes.
2: she was out there. Me and or not me, but her and her little my little siblings were all out there. And
1: She had a corsage on and everything. Yeah, she.
2: Yep, class
0: Golly.
2: of 98, I think she said.
0: Very good. Very good. I tell
1: Just
0: you what.
1: yesterday. You just yesterday.
0: Just
2: Yes,
0: yesterday. For Doc, definitely just yesterday. I tell
1: yes,
0: you what.
1: yesterday.
0: But no, I mean, it was great to see the community sport out there. You know, halftime was really neat getting to see all the football players, the cheerleaders out there, you know, lining up with their class over those 5 decades. So awesome stuff for that guy, Matt Storm. We've talked about all day, that 40-year special he did, that we've pulled some excerpts from. I mean, just amazing stuff. You know, those accounts, Dr. Duden, you can't replace those. You cannot
1: No.
0: replace those eyewitness accounts, and just, you know, the people that helped build that, you know, that's going to stand the test of time.
1: Yeah, and they did a great job. I just, you know, over the halftime, and Michael Barnes was just blown away by the fireworks
0: It was
1: display.
0: impressive fireworks display, fellas. I'm not
1: Okay,
0: going to lie.
1: good. Okay.
0: Not going to lie. Maybe not Classic Bowl level, but pretty close. Pretty
1: Okay,
0: close.
1: good.
0: So they didn't have the 100 drones, but I think I saw one maybe.
1: Are we shooting to have the drones back again next year?
0: That's a
1: Classic
0: CJ question. That's beyond my pay grade there.
1: I hear you. Me
0: So,
1: too.
0: hey, I did want to update. I don't know if we mentioned it. Hayden had found it for us. Texoma got the win over Springfield, Colorado. Looks like 74-22 was that final. So make sure we get that in there. I think the only one that, for whatever reason, have been able to get the final on, I do believe. I'll say it covers it pretty much.
1: Yeah,
0: Do think that covers it.
1: we've got
0: So,
1: most of
2: do we
1: schools
2: have
1: in
2: a
1: now.
2: Douglas Medicine Lodge
0: That was
2: final?
0: there. Yeah, that's the one we were looking for. So we'll work on that for you. But everything else, obviously final. I'm sure that Douglas Medicine Lodge game final, but we were looking for that final score as Douglas was leading 36-16 on our last update. But elsewhere, pretty much everything caught up. And I want to mention Texoma, of course. Transitioning to 8-man football, had ended that co-op with Goodwell. Schools had come to that. So You know, fellas,

0: So your thoughts, you got a couple 8-man guys in here, and of course, Carl now with Cherokee at the 8-man, making that transition, and they were highly ranked with good reason for Texoma. Took a couple ups first two games, get the win tonight. That is not as easy of a transition as people think sometimes.
1: It's a lot faster game. I mean, Winoka transitioned shortly after I left school over there. I was on the last 11-man team, and they fared fairly well through the regular season, and then they found a couple of big teams that, and 8-man, it just takes one or two injuries, and it makes a huge change in your season. Like they said, the ceiling running back going down, that mm-hmm. that could be a factor there.
2: Yeah, absolutely. As some 8-man teams, as I don't remember who said it, someone said it earlier, you'll only have 15 guys on the sideline, and two of your main guys go down, then it's just, you're just losing the already small amount of numbers you have. And so 8-man, it's really important to stay healthy and just try and get through the games as fast and as easy as you can with no troubles.
0: I heard Ben talk about those substitutions there. He said you got 5-man on the sideline. Mm-hmm. That's all you got to work with. So health, definitely a big part of that. Hayden, again, on the dot, did find us that Douglas Mesa Lodge score, 36-16, was indeed your final there in Kansas. So Mesa Lodge falling to Douglas in that game tonight. But
1: what was Texoma's final score?
0: 74-22, Texoma on top of that one.
1: That's got to make them feel better.
0: Oh, it does. And, they had played some quality opponents, obviously, the last couple of weeks. Kind of showed them what 8-man football is like a little bit. You think you have an idea till you lace up and get out there, as you guys are talking about. That live speed is definitely a lot different.
1: And the first one was Hollis, so that was not a good game.
0: We found out it was a very, very, very good squad. But, oh, goodness, just crossing 11-10 here at the K101 Studios. It's the fifth quarter. Coop, Doc, Hayden Manning Jr. with you. We'll step aside for break. Phone lines are open, 580-256-5101. Let's hear your voice, your account of this Friday night of football. It's the fifth quarter on K101.
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1: It's the fifth quarter on K101. Coop, Doc, Hayden Manning, Tyler Riggs Jr. joining him on this football Friday night. And I think we're at the portion of the show. Cooper, you have been wanting to get a takeoff about the Western Michigan debacle. Let's hear it.
2: Yeah, so any OU fans going into Ann Arbor, just beware. Set your clocks back a second, because how they do it in Ann Arbor.
1: Oh, my goodness.
2: Oh.
1: Yes. Ouch. Yes. Oh my goodness.
2: I was watching that game live, and you know, underdog Western Michigan. I was just scrolling on ESPN, looking at the scores as I often do, and I just saw. I was like, man, Western Michigan is up 9-7 right now, and I was like, I gotta watch this. So I turned on Western Michigan. You know, kicks the field goal, goes up 12-7, and when Michigan fumbled. I think there's about 2 minutes left. They fumbled, and I was jumping up and down. People in my dorm below me were probably not very happy, but I was. My roommate and I, we were both rooting for Western Michigan, and then, I guess whoever runs the clock for ESPN forgot Ann Arbor adds that extra second in their game clock.
1: Oh boy,
2: and yeah, so if you saw the game, you know exactly what I'm talking about. If you didn't, and you want to know what I'm talking about, it's all over the place.
1: Yeah, if you missed it, your head's been in the sand.
3: I know all about it. Yeah,
2: yeah, it's yeah. I was livid about that game. My dad called me and he's like, "Dude, what happened?" And I went on a rant about it.
1: That could be a segment to close, fifth quarters. Cooper's rants. There we go. That'd be interesting. But no, looking at that game tomorrow for the Sooners again, that'll be on Z92, Crossway 92.3 for us. Kickoff at 11 o'clock. Pregame coverage starting at 8. Toby Rowland and the crew have that call. But first time we mentioned that OU is going to play in the Big House. Not play Michigan, but play in the Big House, obviously. Special deal there. Sooners last check, I think.

0: little bit of fire. OU really didn't show much, you know, against UTEP. You're not going to show much against a team like that. So I guess I'll open up to you guys. What do we expect to see from the Sooners tomorrow? Do we get the defense after Michigan? Does the offense fire up finally? What do we think?
1: I think from what I've heard, they hit a lot of stuff, as you were saying, as they were playing UTEP. They just did the simple stuff, short
0: routes. New base in those games,
1: running,
0: right?
1: Yeah, just run the ball. And then apparently they're going to pull some stuff out for this Michigan game. So I'm excited to see it. I think Mateer is going to play well. Our wide receiver core is really strong, so I'm excited to see that. I'm actually more interested to see how Michigan plays. Bryce Underwood struggled against Western Michigan, and OU's defense is tremendously better than Western Michigan's. So I'm interested to see how Underwood deals with this pressure. As last year, they played in Norman, and OU ended up coming out on top as Underwood didn't handle that pressure really well. So now they're at the big house. Now they're home. He's going to be a lot more comfy there. So I'm interested to see how he handles that pressure.
0: Do want to mention that, you know, Sooners were without last week. Center Jake Michael had suffered an injury in a camp. Obviously, your starting center, big deal there. It sounds like, by indications, that he will actually be available tomorrow for that game. How much will he play? We'll see. Obviously, worry about the ramp-up, but if he gets starting center back, that helps a lot. I mean, there's a strong connection there, obviously, from center to quarterback in that old line. So that could be in the favor of the Sooners on that. I guess we got to flip the page a little bit to Oklahoma State. Got to talk about it. They're here on K101 tomorrow morning, 11 o'clock, pregame coverage at 9. The Mighty Ducks of Oregon roll into Stillwater after pacing the Cowboys 69-3 last season up in Oregon. There were some comments made by Coach Gundy before that game that got twisted by Dan Lanning. They used that as fuel, and the rest is history there. Obviously, new staff at Oklahoma State, unfortunately, fell to Tulsa last week. It sounded like conditioning was an issue, and guys, I mean, it was hot. 161 on the turf is what they measured there during the game.
2: It was hot, believe
0: me.
2: Oh,
0: my goodness.
2: I was at the game.
0: Okay.
2: I was one of the people that suffered through. Son and me, and took some of the grandkids there, and son walks down and kickoff. He says, three people have already passed out outside here. So,
0: oh, my goodness.
2: Probably the end of the first quarter, I don't know, they might have done it sooner, they opened up the basketball arena.
0: Yes.
2: And about half the crowd went in there to watch the game on the big screen because it was miserable. There was no wind either.
0: I'll say I've observed a game from Chapman Stadium when OU won play down there.
2: Yeah.
0: You know, it's a good stadium for, you know, a crowd to be in there, and you get decent space. But, man, I mean, that is brutal. So you're sitting there watching that game, Carl. I mean, take us through that mindset when you're watching this happen in real time. Did you ever think, because while I'm sitting there at home watching, I'm thinking, surely Oklahoma State's going to turn on soon. Even after the first half, I'm thinking, they'll get there.
2: I did too.
0: What was that experience like being a live fan?
2: Not enjoyable. So needless to say, I mean, you kept thinking, and then the 4th-and-1 attempts just frustrated you, you know. Mm-hmm. And they tried it once with one of the smallest running backs back there, and they're trying to run him up the middle. I'm going, why? You know, he just bounced off and tackled him. So, yeah, it was a very frustrating game for a Cowboy fan.
0: Now, this being said, 23.5-point dogs this week against Oregon, come to Stillwater. Oregon did not look great against Boise State, struggled mightily there. And I get people think, they think Boise State, they still think they're a top-tier program, and they're good, but they're not quite what they've been. Especially with Ashton Gentry, obviously, now in the NFL, like, he carried a lot of that load, struggled a little bit last year, you know, without him. So I guess what I'm trying to say is there a chance for Oklahoma State this week? Is there a bounce back? You fix those problems in 1 week like that, or is it you hope that they're just competitive?
2: I hope they're competitive, to be honest with you. That's my personal opinion, because I don't want another 67-3
0: 69-3
2: I can't remember that. You try to forget those big
0: losses. Yeah, I'm sorry to open that one for Cowboy fans.
2: But, you know, we'll see what Coach Morris has to say about that. I mean, you know, he was truly aggravated, truly disappointed in the play and the performance of his players. And so, he was very frustrated with that, and then we'll see how much fired up he is this week. It's not gonna be, it's gonna be a little cooler. I mean, you know, we got a real big cold front in here. It'll probably be

0: a whole cold front of
1: 90 degrees.
0: Yeah, so it's just 10 degrees cooler than it was last week. So, you know, but I hope they stay close. I was surprised that the spread's only 23.5 points, to be honest with you. I thought it'd be more than that after the performance at Tulsa.
2: Yeah, and I think Mestemaker is going to play a lot better tomorrow than he did the first game. Yeah. I think so. I think he'll come out and he'll play a lot. As long as the offensive line can give him enough time. That was another issue in the first game, is the offensive line was kind of slacking a little bit. They didn't give him a whole lot of time to do anything, and it forced a lot of bad throws.
0: They seemed to hold the ball a long time, yeah.
1: Well, you mentioned the offensive line, something we, you know, failed to mention and should wind back on. Obviously, Jacob Sexton, former OU Sooner, big-time left tackle for the Cowboys, are expected to be this season. First drive, they lose him. Leg injury, he's done for the season, was a captain. And so, as you guys know, I mean, you lose a guy like that, that forced a lot of scrambling and shuffling. To your point, Hayden, you expect the Cowboy offensive line to be a little bit more congealed this week, now getting some time to catch your breath, you would assume, to get things in better order.
2: Yeah, Boise State also, their quarterback had a pretty good game last week against Oregon, so I'm thinking Mestemakers might come in and have a little bit better passing game than he did the first game. Boise State had 3 passing touchdowns in that ball game, and that quarterback was killing him a little bit in the passing game.
1: So some weakness potentially there for Oregon. So is what we're saying, Oklahoma State fans, just maybe just buy a little bit of the Kool-Aid to start the game, and then, hey, if it's midway through the first quarter, we're sorry in advance, but, you know, we're trying to give you a little hope, a little bit of hope to maybe stick in there. The good news for Oklahoma State is after that, you get Murray State the following week. Yeah. That should be a W. Problem is your first conference game is on the road against West Virginia. You'll get to see Mr. Michael Hawkins, former Sooner, leading the Mountaineers there, so the conference slate does not begin easy. Central Florida, obviously you've had struggles with them in the past. Should be a fun one, though. And again, that'll be on K101 here, starting at 9 o'clock with Dave Hunziker. Does a phenomenal job, and the rest of the crew, Deion Amati on the sidelines, and Mr. Holcomb up in the booth with Dave. Kickoff there at 11, and for the Sooners, also at 11, the Big House. Pregame coverage, 8 o'clock on Z92. Toby Rowland and the crew there. Coop, as we look to wind things down here on the fifth quarter tonight, let's go ahead and run through those scores a final time for folks out there in the tri-states that may be getting home late.
3: All right, so Woodward wins over Noble 47-23. Weatherford wins over El Reno 35-0. Children's Texas defeats Elk City 56-12. Kingfisher wins by 28 over Clinton 48-20. Fairview wins by 7 over Cashin, 42-35. Spearman, Texas handles Hooker, 54-13. Tonkawa defeats Kansas, 49-21. Sayre wins on the road over Little Axe, 58-7. Moreland wins in a shootout over Hinton, 8-6. Crescent wins over Southwest Covenant, 46-21. Newkirk goes to Watonga and defeats the Eagles, 20-7. Merritt's Oilers win over Apache, 36-7. Thomas Faye Custer wins over Minko, 41-14. Chisholm defeats Alva at Ranger Field, 40-0. Hennessy beats the Maroons of Perry, 34-0. West Texas defeats Skyman, 52-14. Enid wins 56-21 over Putnam City. Now some 8-man scores. O'Keen defeats Sealing, 42-28. Cherokee defeats Shattuck, 50-16. Waleka wins over the Tigers of Laverne, 40-6. Our game of the week, Terran Mutual wins 52-6 over Burns Flatdale City. Pioneer defeats Timberlake, 46-0. Wacomas defeats Crossover Prep, 54-8. Falco Forgan shuts out Corn Bible, 46-0. Texoma wins big against Springfield, Colorado, 74-22. Boise City shuts out Buffalo, 50-0. OBA wins over Ringwood, 50-0. Winoka wins on homecoming, 38-6 over Canton. Medford defeats Kremlin Hillsdale, 54-6. Pond Creek Hunter wins at home, 64-16 over Yale. Covington Douglas wins 58-26 over Garber. Olive wins at home over Beaver, 55-32, as Beaver's probably about an hour and a half into their trip. Still got about 3 hours to go. Texas, Shallow Water defeats Canadian 31.

0: on the 28th. Perryton defeats Pampa 34-14. Wheeler wins over Hale Center 15-14 on the road. Booker wins 62-14 over Groom. Follett defeats Whiteface JV 26-19. Now up north to Kansas, Reno County defeats South Central 30-28. Meade wins 70-22 over South Gray. Ashland wins 66-48 over Satanta. South Barbara wins 20-18 over Stockton. Buckland defeats Moscow 56-6. Douglas wins 36-16 over Medicine Lodge. Liberal wins over Wichita Heights 19-8. And last but not least, Dodge City wins over Topeka 38-21.
1: And with that, folks, I do believe I'll let them get some final thoughts out. They got any Doc Coop, Hayden, anything to close night here on the fifth quarter?
2: Yeah, I think a game that we look forward to next week will be Palm Creek Hunter at Medford.
3: Oh, absolutely.
1: That would be primetime clash,
2: both,
1: yes.
2: Both are undefeated. Both have handled their opponents pretty easily. And so, and being close to each other like that, that'll be a big rival game. So I think that'll be a really good game for next week.
1: And a fun one because they're in different classes. So there's no worry about, hey, I'm going to see them down the road. Nope, you lay it all out right
2: this
1: there.
2: This is all. This is one and done with this. Yeah,
4: I do believe they're both number one, two in each class.
1: I think, depending on, of course, which rankings you look at. Which rankings but you look at. Absolutely. But definitely going to be top teams.
4: Definitely two that are competing for their class for sure.
0: Yes, sir. Medford's definitely one or two in Class C. And Pond Creek, B2, I mean, they're up there, and so that's going to be a really good game. I didn't even know they were playing, and now I'm interested in that one.
2: Yeah, that should be a good game for next week. So something to look forward to. A lot of game, like I said earlier, a lot of teams off, taking that break, that week off, and they started week zero and giving that 1 week off before they get into the conference play. So it's been a good night. I mean, I was impressed. You know, Fairview led most of the way and then fell behind and came back and won that one. And O'Keen's was behind most of the way and finally fought through and beat Sealing on that one. So a couple of really good games out there tonight. Sharon Mutual, game of the week was you guys did a great job.
1: Thank you.
2: On location, but I thought Sharon Mutual did a very great job of showing their what they have. And so, I thought it's been a good week this week in high school football.
1: And of course, saw a lot of programs get big wins or first wins of the season, so that was always great. You know, you think of your Moorlands, Winokas, think of Ashland, the Kansas, some of those. So, absolutely fun for that. I do want to say too, of course, on a more somber note, saw a lot of fantastic displays tonight. Patriotism, obviously, there'd be 9/11, 25 years since. Communities represented very well in that. So. But with that, folks, hey, it's been a lot of fun on the fifth quarter. It's been Coop, Doc, Hayden, Jr. with you, and we look forward to catching up with you next Friday night as we'll highlight the Woodward Boomers for our feature presentation. They'll have homecoming against John Marshall, the Bears. The entire Quick Scores crew will be there. We'll have multiple angles of coverage for you next Friday night. Until then, folks, have a fantastic rest of your weekend. It's been the fifth quarter on K101.

0: ABC News, I'm Dave Packer. The country on Friday marked 25 years since the September 11th attacks, a day that killed nearly 3,000 people. Out Shanksville, Pennsylvania, a National Park Service ceremony in the field where hijacked flight 93 crashed 25 years ago. 40 passengers and crew trying to take controls of the plane believed to be headed to Washington, D.C. Governor Josh Shapiro remembering their courage.
1: Their heroism inspired a nation and brought people together. Their call of let's roll became the mantra of a grieving nation.
0: And at Ground Zero, family members read the names of those killed in the attacks one by one. Prices keep rising, the cost of energy playing a big part, says Friday's report, pushing inflation to 3.4% as investors now expecting a Fed rate hike next week. Seoul says North Korea Friday launched another round of ballistic missiles towards the sea. This is ABC News. President Trump is in Ireland for the weekend.
2: We're going to be landing at, I guess, they're having the Irish Open, great tournament at one of my places, but we're having a lot of meetings with European leaders and others, so it'll be a very interesting time.
0: A possible plea deal for a CIA officer.
3: In a court filing, prosecutors say a CIA officer who was found with more than $40 million worth of gold bars in his home has reached a tentative plea deal with the DOJ. David Rush was arrested in May after officials uncovered more than 300 gold bars in his home, along with nearly three dozen luxury watches. He currently only faces charges, however, in connection with defrauding the government over alleged false timesheets he submitted, though the FBI says it's continuing its investigation into Rush. Mike Dubusky, ABC News.
0: Officials on the Hawaiian Islands.

0: island of Kauai are asking visitors to stay away as residents recover from Hurricane Lowell. Dave Packer, ABC News.
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1: It's a four-man rush, and he is sacked.
0: Start it here. Finish it here. All season long.
1: Floats it deep down the near side. The pass is intercepted.
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3: Your K101 weather forecast. Clear skies this morning. Lows around 72. Sunny today. There's a slight chance for rain late this afternoon into this evening. Southeast winds gusting to 25 miles an hour. Highs near 100. Clear and 71 tonight. Sunshine Sunday and Monday. Highs near 100. Slight chances for rain Tuesday with highs in the mid-90s. We've got you covered on K101 and K101online.com.

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0: 101 weather. Clear skies this morning. Lows around 72. Sunny today. There's a slight chance for rain this afternoon through this evening. Gusty southeast winds. Highs near 100. We've got you covered on K101.
1: In a week or two, I would have been ready.

0: ABC News, I'm Dave Packer. On the 25th year since the 9/11 terror attacks, the annual remembrances at Ground Zero, the Pentagon, and Shanksville, Pennsylvania, that field where United Flight 93 crashed, 40 passengers and crew members fighting against the terrorists who hijacked the plane, said to have been en route to the U.S. Capitol. Stephen Clark, National Park Superintendent in Western Pennsylvania.
1: Their collective sacrifice saved an untold number of lives and preserved one of the most iconic symbols of our nation. As we remember their sacrifice, we also gather here today to honor the 2,977 innocent lives taken on September 11th, 2001.
0: A new record for diesel prices in the U.S., the fuel now going for $6.12 a gallon on average. The increased cost driven by the ongoing war in Iran, and this won't help. Saudi Arabia said Friday it shut down a major pipeline a day after it was attacked by drones. This is ABC News. It's been almost 2 months since Dallas-Fort Worth saw rain.
2: The lack of rain isn't the only issue. For several weeks,
3: we have not really seen a day below triple digits.
2: Adam Turner of the Texas A&M Forest Service, which has had tankers in the air.
3: Dropping the pink retardant from an airplane, almost exactly where you want it delivered.
2: The Forest Service is trying something new, replacing the water in fire trucks with the pink retardant dropped from the air. On the edge of the Ross wildfire, it appears to be working. Jim Ryan, ABC News in Dallas-Fort Worth.
0: The city of Santa Monica has canceled the inaugural Ocean Way Festival slated for September 26th and 27th because of the beach damage left behind from Hurricane Marie and the storm surge. A couple in Greece have welcomed a baby girl born from an embryo frozen 22 years ago. They froze the embryo months after their 21-year-old son died in an accident and raced to implant the fertilized egg before the Greek government's 56-year age limit on women using in vitro took effect. Dave Packer, ABC News.
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1: 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Touchdown, Oklahoma State.
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1: It's a four-man rush, and he is sacked.
0: Start it here. Finish it here. All season long.
1: Floats it deep down the near side. The pass is intercepted.
0: Join us Saturday as the Cowboys give the Oregon Ducks a Stillwater welcome. 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

skies this morning, lows around 72. Sunny today. There's a slight chance for rain late this afternoon into this evening. Southeast winds gusting to 25 miles an hour. Highs near 100. Clear and 71 tonight. Sunshine Sunday and Monday. Highs near 100. Slight chances for rain Tuesday with highs in the mid-90s. We've got you covered on K101 and K101online.com.

0: ABC News, I'm Dave Packer. The country on Friday marked 25 years since the September 11th attacks, a day that killed nearly 3,000 people. Outside Shanksville, Pennsylvania, a National Park Service ceremony in the field where hijacked Flight 93 crashed 25 years ago. 40 passengers and crew trying to take controls of the plane believed to be headed to Washington, D.C. Governor Josh Shapiro remembering their courage.
1: Their heroism inspired a nation and brought people together. Their call of "let's roll" became the mantra of a grieving nation.
0: At Ground Zero, family members read the names of those killed in the attacks one by one. Prices keep rising, the cost of energy playing a big part, says Friday's report, pushing inflation to 3.4% as investors now expecting a Fed rate hike next week.

0: Seoul says North Korea Friday launched another round of ballistic missiles towards the sea. This is ABC News. President Trump is in Ireland for the weekend.
1: They're going to be landing at, I guess, they're having the Irish Open. Great tournament at one of my places. But we're having a lot of meetings with European leaders and others, so it'll be a very interesting time.
0: A possible plea deal for a CIA officer.
2: In a court filing, prosecutors say a CIA officer who was found with more than $40 million worth of gold bars in his home has reached a tentative plea deal with the DOJ. David Rush was arrested in May after officials uncovered more than 300 gold bars in his home, along with nearly three dozen luxury watches. He currently only faces charges, however, in connection with defrauding the government over alleged false timesheets he submitted, though the FBI says it's continuing its investigation into Rush. Mike Dubusky, ABC News.
0: Officials on the Hawaiian island of Kauai are asking visitors to stay away as residents recover from Hurricane Lowell. Dave Packer, ABC News.
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1: Your K101 weather forecast, clear skies this morning, lows around 72. Sunny today. There's a slight chance for rain late this afternoon into this evening. Southeast winds gusting to 25 miles an hour. Highs near 100, clear and 71 tonight. Sunshine Sunday and Monday, highs near 100. Slight chances for rain Tuesday with highs in the mid-90s. We've got you covered on K101 and K101online.com.

Hey, 101 weather, clear skies this morning, lows around 72. Sunny today, there's a slight chance for rain this afternoon through this evening. Gusty southeast winds, highs near 100. We've got you covered on K101.

0: ABC News, I'm Dave Packer. On the 25th year since the 9/11 terror attacks, the annual remembrances at Ground Zero, the Pentagon, and Shanksville, Pennsylvania, that field where United Flight 93 crashed, 40 passengers and crew members fighting against the terrorists who hijacked the plane, said to have been en route to the U.S. Capitol. Stephen Clark, National Park Superintendent in Western Pennsylvania.
1: Their collective sacrifice saved an untold number of lives and preserved one of the most iconic symbols of our nation. As we remember their sacrifice, we also gather here today to honor the 2,977 innocent lives taken on September 11th, 2001.
0: A new record for diesel prices in the U.S., the fuel now going for $6.12 a gallon on average. The increased cost driven by the ongoing war in Iran, and this won't help. Saudi Arabia said Friday it shut down a major pipeline a day after it was attacked by drones. This is ABC News. It's been almost 2 months since Dallas-Fort Worth saw rain.
2: The lack of rain isn't the only issue. For several weeks,
3: we have not really seen a day below triple digits.
2: Adam Turner of the Texas A&M Forest Service, which has had tankers in the air.
3: Dropping the pink retardant from an airplane, almost exactly where you want it delivered.
2: The Forest Service is trying something new, replacing the water in fire trucks with the pink retardant dropped from the air. On the edge of the Ross wildfire, it appears to be working. Jim Ryan, ABC News in Dallas-Fort Worth.
0: The city of Santa Monica has canceled the inaugural Ocean Way Festival slated for September 26th and 27th because of the beach damage left behind from Hurricane Marie and the storm surge. A couple in Greece have welcomed a baby girl born from an embryo frozen 22 years ago. They froze the embryo months after their 21-year-old son died in an accident and raced to implant the fertilized egg before the Greek government's 56-year age limit on women using in vitro took effect. Dave Packer, ABC News.
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1: Your K101 weather forecast, clear skies this morning, lows around 72, sunny today. There is a slight chance for rain late this afternoon into this evening. Southeast winds gusting to 25 miles an hour, highs near 100, clear and 71 tonight. Sunshine Sunday and Monday, highs near 100, slight chances for rain Tuesday with highs in the mid-90s. We've got you covered on K101.

that's what cowboys do. Yeah, his little guy's barely five and boy riding's all he talks about.

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1: K101 weather, clear skies this morning, lows around 72. Sunny today, there's a slight chance for rain this afternoon through this evening. Gusty southeast winds, highs near 100. We've got you covered on K101.

0: ABC News, I'm Dave Packer. The country on Friday marked 25 years since the September 11th attacks, a day that killed nearly 3,000 people. Outside Shanksville, Pennsylvania, a National Park Service ceremony in the field where hijacked Flight 93 crashed 25 years ago. 40 passengers and crew trying to take controls of the plane believed to be headed to Washington, D.C. Governor Josh Shapiro remembering their courage.
1: Their heroism inspired a nation and brought people together. Their call of let's roll became the mantra of a grieving nation.
0: At Ground Zero, family members read the names of those killed in the attacks one by one. Prices keep rising, the cost of energy playing a big part, says Friday's report, pushing inflation to 3.4% as investors now expecting a Fed rate hike next week. Seoul says North Korea Friday launched another round of ballistic missiles towards the sea. This is ABC News. President Trump is in Ireland for the weekend.
2: We're going to be landing at, I guess, they're having the Irish Open. Great tournament at one of my places. But we're having a lot of meeting with European leaders and others, so it'll be a very interesting time.
0: A possible plea deal for a CIA officer.
3: In a court filing, prosecutors say a CIA officer who was found with more than $40 million worth of gold bars in his home has reached a tentative plea deal with the DOJ. David Rush was arrested in May after officials uncovered more than 300 gold bars in his home, along with nearly three dozen luxury watches. He currently only faces charges, however, in connection with defrauding the government over a

0: alleged false timesheets he submitted, though the FBI says it's continuing its investigation into Rush. Mike Dubusky, ABC News.
1: Officials on the Hawaiian island of Kauai are asking visitors to stay away as residents recover from Hurricane Lowell. Dave Packer, ABC News.
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1: Your K101 weather forecast, sunny today. There is a slight chance for rain this afternoon through this evening. Southeast winds gusting to 25 miles an hour, highs near 100, clear and 71 tonight. Sunshine Sunday and Monday, highs near 100, slight chance for rain on Tuesday.

Sunday and Monday, highs near 100. Slight chance for rain on Tuesday, highs in the mid-90s. We've got you covered on K101 and K101Online.com.

I'm gonna let you go and walk away like every day I said I would. And tomorrow I'm gonna listen

Hey, 101 weather, sunshine today. A slight chance for rain this afternoon through this evening. Southeast winds gusting to 25 miles an hour. Highs near 100. You've got you covered on K101.

0: ABC News, I'm Dave Packer. On the 25th year since the 9/11 terror attacks, the annual remembrances at Ground Zero, the Pentagon, and Shanksville, Pennsylvania, the field where United Flight 93 crashed, 40 passengers and crew members fighting against the terrorists who hijacked the plane, said to have been en route to the U.S. Capitol. Stephen Clark, National Park Superintendent in Western Pennsylvania.
1: Their collective sacrifice saved an untold number of lives and preserved one of the most iconic symbols of our nation. As we remember their sacrifice, we also gather here today to honor the 2,977 innocent lives taken on September 11th, 2001.
0: A new record for diesel prices in the U.S., the fuel now going for $6.12 a gallon on average. The increased cost driven by the ongoing war in Iran, and this won't help. Saudi Arabia said Friday it shut down a major pipeline a day after it was attacked by drones. This is ABC News. It's been almost 2 months since Dallas-Fort Worth saw rain.
2: The lack of rain isn't the only issue. For several weeks,
3: we have not really seen a day below triple digits.
2: Adam Turner of the Texas A&M Forest Service, which has had tankers in the air.
3: Dropping the pink retardant from an airplane, almost exactly where you want it delivered.
2: The Forest Service is trying something new, replacing the water in fire trucks with the pink retardant dropped from the air. On the edge of the Ross wildfire, it appears to be working. Jim Ryan, ABC News in Dallas-Fort Worth.
0: The city of Santa Monica has canceled the inaugural Ocean Way Festival slated for September 26th and 27th because of the beach damage left behind from Hurricane Marie and the storm surge. A couple in Greece have welcomed a baby girl born from an embryo frozen 22 years ago. They froze the embryo months after their 21-year-old son died in an accident and raced to implant the fertilized egg before the Greek government's 56-year age limit on women using in vitro took effect. Dave Packer, ABC News.
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Hey, 101 weather, sunshine today. A slight chance for rain this afternoon through this evening. Southeast winds gusting to 25 miles an hour. Highs near 100. We've got you covered on K101.

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2: Your K101 weather forecast, sunny today. There is a slight chance for rain this afternoon through this evening. Southeast winds gusting to 25 miles an hour, highs near 100. Clear and 71 tonight. Sunshine Sunday and Monday, highs near 100. Slight chance for rain on Tuesday, highs in the mid-90s. We've got you covered on K101 and K101online.com.

0: News. I'm Chuck Sievertson. President Trump is in Dublin, where he will hold talks with Ireland's president and prime minister and visit a major golf tournament, the Irish Open, held on a course he owns in the country's Atlantic coast. At a news conference in the past hour, Trump said he would like to see the Republic of Ireland and Northern Ireland reunify.
1: It's going to happen eventually.
2: Mr. President,
1: you know what? Well, look, it's going to happen eventually. Things will happen now.
0: Trump has promised gasoline prices will come down after the midterm elections, blaming Iran, but hasn't explained how that would happen. Diesel fuel is at a record high national average of over $6 a gallon. Daniel Woods, a trucker from Arizona.
3: One fill up was over $1,000. And when these prices just skyrocket like this, it takes food out of the mouths of your children.
0: An acting U.S. Navy Secretary confirms that Iranian missiles hit U.S. aircraft in Jordan this week. North Korea launched several short-range missiles. This is ABC News. Attacks on a key Saudi oil pipeline were launched from Iraqi territory, says Iraq's government. Iraq, in response, has closed two key border crossings with Iran, halting all passenger and commercial traffic, says Iran's state-run media. A package of laws signed by California Governor Gavin Newsom this week aims to protect children from risks of technology like chatbots. One law puts parental controls in place.
4: Some of the other laws ban some so-called addictive features on social media platforms, prohibiting social media companies from providing users under age 16 use of autoplay in algorithmic feeds.
5: Congress and the president can't lead to get this done. It's an abomination. It's absurd. I mean, talk about family values, protecting our kids. Should be top of the list.
4: But some experts say these laws fall short of curbing the actual harmful business models and instead open the door to free speech restrictions and mass surveillance. Jacqueline Lee, ABC News, Los Angeles.
0: Chuck Sievertson, ABC News.
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0: Slight chance for rain this afternoon through this evening. Southeast winds gusting to 25 miles an hour. Highs near 100. We've got you covered on K101.
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10: Sunshine today, a slight chance for rain this afternoon through this evening. Southeast winds gusting to 25 miles an hour, highs near 100, clear 71 tonight. Sunshine Sunday and Monday, highs staying near 100. Slight chances for rain on Tuesday, highs in the mid-90s. We've got you covered on K101 and K101online.com.

Hey, 101 weather, sunshine today. A slight chance for rain this afternoon through this evening. Southeast winds gusting to 25 miles an hour. Highs near 100. We've got you covered on K101.

0: ABC News, I'm Chuck Sievertson. President Trump in Dublin at a news conference today said he'd like to see the Republic of Ireland and Northern Ireland reunified.
1: It's going to happen eventually.
2: Mr. President,
1: you know what? It's going to happen eventually. It will happen now.
0: Not offering a reason why, the president said he thinks the Iran war will end after the November midterm elections. And of Iran?
1: They were 2 weeks away from having a nuclear weapon.
0: No word what evidence there is of that. Trump also saying he thinks gasoline prices will come down after the midterms, but has not explained what would cause that. The acting U.S. Navy secretary confirms that Iranian missiles hit U.S. aircraft in Jordan this week, as well as Bahrain, where the U.S. Fifth Fleet is based. North Korea launched several short-range missiles toward the sea today, say South Korea and Japan. Happens a day after the U.S., South Korea, and Japan ended their joint military exercises, which North Korea considers a provocation. This is ABC News. California rolling out laws that strengthen safeguards online for children and teens. ABC's Jacqueline Lee in Los Angeles.
3: On Thursday, California Governor Gavin Newsom signing 13 pieces of legislation, including creating what he says are the strongest companion chatbot regulations in the country. Dubbed Adam's Law after 16-year-old Adam Rain, who committed suicide last year after months of confiding in ChatGPT. The law includes crisis protocols, parental controls, and notifications if a child turns off safety settings.
0: In the mea culpa department, the reflecting pool snafu, ABC's Mary Bruce.
4: President Trump spent $15 million on these renovations, but soon after it was completed, the paint on the bottom of the pool started lifting to the surface. The president blamed vandals, but the New York Times reports the contractor on the project now acknowledges the damage was caused by mistakes they made themselves, that their plan was flawed, and so was its execution.
0: Chuck Sievertson, ABC News.

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3: Sunshine today, a slight chance for rain this afternoon through this evening. Southeast winds gusting to 25 miles an hour, highs near 100, clear 71 tonight. Sunshine Sunday and Monday, highs staying near 100. Slight chances for rain on Tuesday, highs in the mid-90s. We've got you covered on K101 and K101online.com.

It's time for the fifth quarter plus on K101. It was Woodward over Billville, 47-23. Woodford took down El Reno, 35-0. Childers defeated Elk City, 56-12. It was Kingfisher over Clinton, 48-20. Fairview down Cashin, 42-35. It was Spearman over Hooker, 54-13. Tocqua rolls Kansas, 49-21. Sayre defeated Little Axe, 58-7. It was Moreland over Hinton in a defensive battle, 8-6. Crescent defeats Southwest Covenant, 46-21. Newkirk takes down Watonga, 28-7. It was Merritt over Apache, 36-7. Thomas Bay Custer beat Mako, 41-14. Chisholm blanks Alva, 40-0. It was Hennessy shutting out Perry, 34-0. West Texas rolls against Guyman, 52-14. It was Enid with a win over Putnam City, 56-21. O'Keen got the victory over Ceiling, 42-28. Cherokee beats Shattuck, 50-16. Waleka downs Laverne, 40-6. It was Sharon Mutual over Burns Flatville City, 52-6. Pioneer shut out Timberlake, 46-0. It was Wacomas over Crossover Prep, 54-8. Southfield Oregon shuts out Quorum Bible, 46-0. It was Texoma getting the win over Springfield, Colorado, 74-22. Boise City blanked Buffalo, 50-0. It was OBA also with the shutout of Ringwood, 50-0. Winoka gets the win over Canton, 38-6. It was Medford defeating Kremlin Hillsdale, 54-6. Pond Creek Hunter puts on Yale, 64-16. It was Covington Douglas over Garber, 58-26. Olive got the win over Beaver, 55-32. Shallow Water wins a tight one over Canadian, 31-28. It was Barrington over Pampa, 34-14. Wheeler wins by a point, 15-14 over Hale Center. It was Booker big over Groom, 62-14. Follett got the win over Whiteface JV, 26-19.

In Kansas, Reno County scores the win over South Central 30-28. Those beat over South Gray 70-22. Ashland takes down Satanta 66-48. Those South Barber to Taiwan over Stockton 20-18. Buckland defeats Moscow 56-6. Those Douglas over Medicine Lodge 36-16. Liberal takes down Wichita Heights 19-8. And it was Dodge City over Topeka 38-21. That's a look at your scores from around the tri-state on the Fifth Quarter Plus on K101.

0: Hey, 101 weather, sunshine today. A slight chance for rain this afternoon through this evening. Southeast winds gusting to 25 miles an hour. Highs near 100. We've got you covered on K101.
1: That was one hell of a storm.

0: ABC News, I'm Chuck Sievertson. Predictions from President Trump today on a trip to Ireland at a news conference in Dublin. He thinks the Iran war will end after the November midterm elections.
1: I think very soon. I think it'll be probably right after the midterms. They're trying to hold out as long as they can.
0: Trump says he thinks fuel prices will drop right after the midterms. And of Iran?
1: They were 2 weeks away from having a nuclear weapon.
0: No evidence or explanation why Trump believes these things, also predicting Northern Ireland and the Republic of Ireland will reunify. The acting U.S. Navy Secretary confirms that Iranian missiles hit U.S. aircraft in Jordan this week, as well as Bahrain. More short-range missiles were fired into the sea today by North Korea, say South Korea and Japan. Those nations and the U.S. just ended joint military exercises. Allegations about the lone Lindsey Clancy holdout juror by his wife in 2021 of abuse, say court documents. This is ABC News. Deadly trouble for a trio of women in California, all said to be best friends. One is accused of killing the other two. ABC's Dustin Dorsey.
2: The first of which was in San Jose on August 28th, where Anne Mary Matthew was strangled, stabbed, and left in a pool of blood. Shortly after, Anjana Hari in Milpitas was ringing over and killed. Investigators later linked both crimes together with 33-year-old Milpitas resident Anila Baby as the suspect. Deputy District Attorney Marissa McCune says
3: forensic investigation and follow-up interviews, we were able to charge the defendant with both of those murders.
2: Police say Baby was covered in blood with injuries to her face when she was arrested after attempting to flee the scene in Milpitas.
0: Republican and Democratic leaders are in an ugly battle in

0: Nashville, Tennessee, over who controls the city's airport, but they agree on one thing: it should be renamed to honor the state's favorite daughter, Dolly Parton. Chuck Sievertson, ABC News.
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5: I like you!

101 weather, sunshine today. There's slight chances for rain late afternoon through this evening. Can't rule out the possibility of a severe storm. Southeast winds 15-20 miles an hour. Highs near 100. We've got you covered on K101.

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2: Your K101 weather forecast, sunshine today. A slight chance for rain late this afternoon through this evening. Can't rule out the possibility we could see a severe storm. Southeast winds 15 to 20 miles an hour, highs near 100. Slight chances for rain continue tonight, lows around 72. Sunny tomorrow, south winds gusting to 25 miles an hour, highs near 101. Clear and 76 tomorrow night. Sunshine for your Monday, a slight chance for rain Tuesday, highs around 100. Sunny upper 90s on Wednesday. We've got you covered on K101 and K101online.com.

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Sunny 101 weather, sunshine today. There's slight chances for rain late afternoon through this evening. Can't rule out the possibility of a severe storm. Southeast winds 15-20 miles an hour. Highs near 100. We've got you covered on K101.

0: ABC News, I'm Chuck Sievertson. Food prices could go up because the price of diesel fuel in California is trucking amazing. For the first time, diesel prices have hit $8 a gallon in California, a state that provides Americans with a third of their vegetables and two-thirds of fruits. Arizona trucker Dan Wood.
1: One fill-up was over $1,000. And when these prices just skyrocket like this, it takes food out of the mouths of your children.
0: President Trump on a weekend trip to Ireland says he thinks fuel prices will drop right after the November midterm elections and that the Iran war will end after the midterms, offering no explanation.
2: I think very soon. I think it'll be probably right after the midterms. They're trying to hold out as long as they can.
0: Acting U.S. Navy Secretary confirms Iranian missiles hit U.S. aircraft in Jordan and Bahrain this week. More short-range missiles were fired into the sea today by North Korea, say South Korea and Japan. This is ABC News. Fessing up, the contractor in the reflecting pool snafu, ABC's Mary Bruce.
3: President Trump spent $15 million on these renovations, but soon after it was completed, the paint on the bottom of the pool started lifting to the surface. The president blamed vandals, but the New York Times reports the contractor on the project now acknowledges the damage was caused by mistakes they made themselves, that their plan was flawed, and so was its execution.
0: Paging Seinfeld's friend George Costanza over what he termed shrinkage. But in this case, it's the planet Mercury in our solar system. Scientists from the German Aerospace Center say Mercury's shrinkage may be 30% greater than previously believed. They say that represents a loss in diameter of as much as 14 miles, significant for a planet that is barely 3,000 miles across. Mercury has been shrinking for a long time because of internal cooling. Chuck Sievertson, ABC News.

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6: Heisman on the loose, pistols firing, touchdown Oklahoma State. Throws toward the end zone, it's incomplete. Survival in Stillwater. Kick is on the way, and the kick is good. It's a Christmas miracle. Hill's on the loose, there goes the cheetah. Tyreek Hill, touchdown Oklahoma State. 2011, when the college football world changed. Pocket collapses, he is sacked. Back at the 33-yard line. Deep down the near side for Dez Bryant, and he makes the leaping catch! And the Cowboys have taken a Cowboy boot and given the Sooners a swift kick in the backside to send them away to their new home.
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7: It's time for the waterfowl migration to begin, but nevertheless, the Oregon Ducks fly into Stillwater today to take on Oklahoma State University in the Cowboys' home opener and the first game inside Boone Pickens Stadium under head coach Eric Morris. I'm Adam Hildebrandt, coming to you live from the Stone Wolf Casino and the Wolf Sports Grill, where breakfast is underway. So if you're heading into Stillwater for the game, stop in, fill up, you can get some gas right next door and get some breakfast as you head into Stillwater today. Thank you so much for joining us. And we will start by welcoming in, of course, the voice of the Cowboys, Dave Hunziker, who has already been hard at work for the home opener. You and Dion, Dave, have already graced the airwaves, or at least the social media waves this morning.
8: Well, the bad news when we do that is you have to see my face. So that's probably not good for everybody, but that's okay. I mean, it's early in the morning. I've been thinking about this. I'm ready to fight. Not literally, but I'm ready to fight. Because here's the deal. Everybody's kind of down in the mouth right now. I understand it. It's been two rough years, and Saturday didn't go well. But it wasn't that long ago that people said that Oklahoma State would never be any good for any period of time at all. So I just go back to when I came here, 2001, and we needed to turn our weakness into a strength, and we did. Our facility was in terrible shape. We rebuilt the stadium. It's now probably the nicest stadium in college football, and all the facilities that go with it, we turned that weakness into a strength. You know, I think people are thinking now that Oklahoma State is down and out. They had their run. Now it's the new era. They'll never adjust. You know what? I'm ready to fight. I mean, we had to fight our tails off

0: to get to this point. And I'm not ready to just sit here and just watch this thing go sideways without putting up a fight. It's not going to go sideways. We're going to figure this out, and we're going to figure out how to turn some of the things we're learning how to do better, like NIL, into a strength. That's getting better. But I'm not ready to just sit here and back down. I mean, it is, it's just like it was. We need it. Today would be a win, hopefully, much like what Les Miles did in 2001 at Oklahoma. It could be that type of win that energizes a huge run at Oklahoma State football. Let's fight. You know what? Grab those beer bottles. Let's go. Let's fight.
1: I think there's a whole lot of fans about to be packing Boone Pickens Stadium that are going to be right there with you, Dave. And, of course, the fight is a challenging one today. You mentioned how big of a win it would be, the Oregon Ducks coming into town, consensus top five team to start the year, and a squad with a whole lot of talent coming in on the visitor sideline today.
0: Yeah, they have. I mean, this has been well documented, but four projected first-round draft picks. And if that turns out to be the case next spring, that the Ducks put four players into the NFL in the first round, they would be the first team in Oklahoma State's history that the Cowboys have played that had four first-round draft picks in the ensuing draft. Their defensive line is the best in the country. Their quarterback, Dante Moore, is arguably the best in the country. They have speed everywhere. This is, you know, we've seen some really talented teams come to Stillwater. You know, Oklahoma in 2010 comes to mind. They had three first-round picks, two in the top 10. This team from Oregon is right up there with them, and you could make an argument if you wanted to say that this might be the most talented team that the Cowboys have ever faced. But it's a big challenge, and to really add to that, the last five Oregon losses since 2023 have been to teams that either won or played for the national championship. So there you go.
1: It's an awfully good run, and of course, to beat a team like that, you got to do several things well, and we'll break down a bunch of those as we go throughout the day today. But what's one thing that's kind of on the forefront of your mind on how Oklahoma State can get this done today, Dave?
0: You know, there's been a lot talked about. Let's go back for a moment. There's been a lot of talk about what happened on fourth and short, third and short at Tulsa. Well, the best way to stop that from happening is you need to be more consistent on first down. Now, if you look at just the overall numbers, 3.5 yards per first down play and 37 first down snaps, that's actually decent, you know, better than decent. But the thing is, 59 of 135 yards on first down came on four plays in that first scoring drive. So 33 of the 37 first down snaps averaged 2.3 yards a play. That will not work, because then you get behind the chains against a team like Oregon. That becomes a problem. And looking at this more specifically, against that defensive line, I think the Cowboys have, they'll be playing fast. They'll be going tempo, you know. And here's the thing, too, guys, and I can't get my arms around this, is, you know, you look at their defense last week, and they had a lot of guys that played a lot of plays. A lot of guys that played a lot of plays. I mean, you look, I mean, gosh, even their defensive line, you know, they had the starting defensive end, Mateo Uiagalelei, played 67 of 68 snaps. The other defensive end, Tatum Tuioti, played 60 of 68 snaps. You don't see that very often. You know, Devin Jackson, 55 of 68 snaps. The safety, Aaron Flowers, good player, played 58 snaps. Coy Parrish played all 68 at safety. The corner, Brandon Finney, played 66 of 68. Now, I know they have some depth, but let's get into that depth a little bit. Let's go fast, get off to a good start, make them run around in the heat and see what happens. And by the way, the chance of rain from Val Castor at KOTV and Channel 9, about 10%. We should be good.
1: All right, well, we're looking forward to it. We're right around 2 hours from kickoff here on the Cowboys Sports Network. That's the voice of the Cowboys, Dave Hunziker. Dave, we'll catch up with you here in a little bit.
0: Sounds good, Adam. Thanks, man.
1: Clint Shelf and I are here live at the Stone Wolf Casino and the Wolf Sports Grill. They've got breakfast on the grill already, so come out on your way into town and get some breakfast, get fueled up for this football game. And, of course, don't miss your opportunity for the Crab Leg dinner tonight as well. So you, that's the great thing about an 11 a.m. kickoff. You can come out and take advantage of that special later on this evening. All right, we'll be back with more in just a moment. We will welcome in John Holcomb for the first time when we return. This is Cowboy Football from Learfield.
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9: 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And Cowboy fans, Pistol Pete is going to be riding into the Stonewolf Casino. 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Adam Hildebrandt back with you. Clint Shelf alongside here at the Stonewolf Casino. And atop Boone Pickens Stadium is John Holcomb, who, of course, will be alongside Dave Hunziker on the call this morning and this afternoon. John, I couldn't figure out a way to do it locally here. I wanted to play some Halloween music or something, because what we have been talking about a little bit this morning is you got to keep an eye and beware of those single-digit jerseys, because they can strike some fear into Oregon's opponents, can't they?
10: There's no question about it, Adam, no question about it. And what we mean by that, especially in the offensive side of the ball, what you think about Oregon's ascension to the college football's elite level over the years, it really was triggered on that offensive side to get the speed, really speed, and quarterbacks who were dual threats, could really get the ball in the great players' hands. And so I assume that it's universal, that if you polled people, you'd get a majority saying that guys with only one digit number on their jersey look faster. And then when they are faster, then that makes it even worse. But, you know, let's just rattle off a few of them here. Dante Moore, the quarterback, we're going to talk a lot about him today. He's tremendous. He wears the number 5. Perhaps his most dangerous outside threat is number 1, DeCorian Moore. So already you've got a Moore problem. And DeCorian Moore was the one who not only made the catch in the tie game in the fourth quarter last week against Boise State, but he put on the brakes a la Reggie Bush against Fresno State years ago over on the sideline when he just let defenders fly by him and then he took off. Jermaine McClellan was the favorite target last week for Dante Moore. He wears number 3. Evan Stewart is a guy with a lot of experience, played at Texas A&M, redshirted last year. He's their punt returner. Did muff a punt last week, and Boise recovered it, but he wears number 7. And then you remember last year, Kenyon Sadiq, we talked a lot about him, the talented tight end who's now in the NFL. Well, the guy that's replacing him this year, he's pretty good. Had made a tremendous catch on a touchdown pass last week. He wears number 9. By the way, there's a couple of running backs in single digits. Jordan Davison has power and some speed, and De'Aaron Hill also. If you're watching this and you see an Oregon guy with a single digit number on his jersey, just you got to pay extra attention to him. They are awfully, awfully talented on the offensive end. But the interesting thing was, as you go back and watch that game with Boise State, Boise did some very solid fundamental things that allowed them to hang around for a long, long time last week.
9: And Cowboys are going to need some similar execution in the fundamentals to do the same this week. And John, to your point, it's a little bit why the brain short circuits when you see a guy like Malik Charles running around with number 0. He looks more Monstar than Trackstar on the defensive line, and we're seeing a little bit more of that as we go throughout the college football landscape. That is John Holcomb. John, thank you so much for the time, and we'll catch up with you here in a little bit.
10: Yeah, we buried the lead, though, Adam. You know, our captain here, birthday yesterday.
9: Yes.
10: He's 60, and he's more than a man. He's 60. He's an old man, and I can say that because I've got him by about a year and a half. But he's left the booth now, I think, for a moment after his I want to fight rant there in the opening segment. I think he's actually looking for a beer bottle.
9: Well, the math would indicate he's a man and a half now. So, well, hopefully, it might be too early to find one of those at the moment, but I'm confident that he was serious about what he was saying. That's John Holcomb. When he welcomes back to the booth, give him some birthday confetti or something. Get him
10: we'll
9: going
10: do it.
9: Bit.
10: Don't underestimate the folks around here.
9: That's John Holcomb. Everybody, thank you so much for joining in. We are here live at the Stonewolf Casino and the Wolf Sports Grill. Also, don't forget, if you're heading into Stillwater today on the south side of the stadium, they got a new and improved Hard Rock Block Party as well. That is already in full swing with our friends at Learfield. That's up and running. So stop by here at the Stonewolf on the way in, and then when you get to the stadium, that south side of the stadium is where that new block party is. New and improved. Come out and see it. Spend some time as we get ready for Oklahoma State hosting Oregon in the home opener for Oklahoma State and the home opener for Eric Morris as well. Back with more in just a moment. We'll hear from Coach Morris for the first time when we return. 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
4: We continue our coverage from Boone Pickens Stadium, the home opener, Oklahoma State and Oregon coming up. Time now to catch up with head coach Eric Morris. How have the guys responded after the opener? What's it been like?
5: Yeah, I mean, I think have responded well. Now, can we go out there and execute and put this on game tape? Is to be seen. We're about to figure out. But I think, obviously, it was something they were challenged all week long. I think, you know, we responded well in practice. I thought the intensity cranked up this week. And obviously, I think anytime you're humbled in this game, which, you know, is something that happens, is how do you respond to it? And so I thought practice was good, physical, really good ball club we're about to play. We're going to have to play fast. We're going to have to think fast. We're going to have to react fast today. So that'll be something that'll be interesting to see and chart after the game is how fast can we play.
4: Drew Mestemaker, with good reason, is such a highly regarded quarterback and has such a high ceiling. We all know that. But to what extent is he still developing? People, it's easy to forget that he's only started for a season plus one game. Is it safe to say, is that reasonable, that there's still development going on there?
5: Yeah, I mean, he missed one or two early in the game last week, and that's something that happens. I mean, he's not perfect by any stretch of the imagination. And then, you know, there were some, you know, where he missed a couple corner where, you know, he had pressure and there were people in his face and he couldn't follow through. And so football, there's so many different pieces and to the puzzle when you really get to it on what happened. And same thing, you know, on one of his fumbles, you know, we don't pick up the blitz. And so, you know, he has somebody in his lap right now trying to make a play. And so we kind of took turns making mistakes last game. We played with 10 a lot of plays. And it wasn't, you know, sometimes it was receivers, sometimes it was running back, sometimes it was the offensive line. And when that happens, you know, it's a recipe for disaster. And we can't do that. We got to play with 11 more consistently.
4: When you lost Sexton at left tackle on play number 6, you were motoring down.

0: to get those guys tired. And so, yeah, it'll be something that we can't allow them to get in situations to pin their ear back and rush the passer, which we were in way too many third and long situations, you know, last week and came back to hurt us in those situations. So we got to be efficient on first and second down and allow us to open up the whole entire playbook on third down.
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9: We are back here live at the Stonewall Casino and the Wolf Sports Grill. Adam Hildebrand alongside Clint Shelf and Dion Amade now joining us from the stadium as well. It's time for our State of the State as we head into Week 2, Oklahoma State taking on Oregon. And Clint, after what we saw last week, Oklahoma State able to move the ball at times, not able to finish drives. Let's start with you. What are you looking for out of this offense in particular as they try to take on the Oregon Ducks?
10: Yeah, you know, watching back last week, I felt like Drew made some really big-time throws, and I felt like he made some uncharacteristic throws, missing some open guys. But something that I felt like was missing from my knowledge of running a similar offense in the past was what we used to call the quick game, and that was those easy throws. You know, if they're going to give you free access, where were the speed outs, the hitches, the sticks, the slants, you know, and for me, I always felt like those as a quarterback, those easy throws were a way to

0: not only get in a rhythm, but allow your playmakers to be in space, right? And you get those guys the ball quick and let them run around. And it also can be a positive to frustrate a defense, right? You know, defensive line, if they can't get home and they're having to chase guys down the field in this weather, you know, I think it's a huge positive. It's an extension of the run game. It alleviates a lot of pressures on the quarterback, on the offensive line, to get the ball out quick. And then you can take those opportunities to set up the shots down the field, right? You've got to get those defensive backs thinking, okay, they're going to throw a slant or they're going to throw a hitch. I've got to come up and make this play to get those double moves and then take the shots down the field. So for me, I look forward to seeing hopefully a little bit more of that incorporation into those quick game throws to hopefully get Drew in a better rhythm.
1: And to your point, we saw a lot of the most successful passing plays were some of those traditional air raid concepts. I think there was a scat concept that went for a first down in the first half. The touchdown came on a mesh concept. They didn't throw a mesh route, but it was part of that scheme. So we'll see how that comes into play against Oregon today. Dion, let's go to you. What are you looking at as we get into this matchup between Oklahoma State and Oregon?
2: Well, Clint kind of just touched on it a little bit. When you have receivers and a quarterback that is dynamic and they get the ball out quickly and they try to scheme you up to kind of put their wide receivers in space, it's very important on the defensive side of things that you're good at open field tackling. That's something that Boise State did last week that really put them in a situation to be in the game late. And it's something that the Cowboys defensively on the secondary side are really going to need to be good at open field tackling, because these are some really good wide receivers and they're going to have plays down the field. They're going to find ways to get open and find ways to be explosive. It's very important that you don't let yak yards kind of kill you, yards after contact. You got to make sure once you get a fingertip on these guys that you put them on the turf, because we can't have extra yardage accumulating and getting explosive plays and getting the momentum on Oregon's side rather than on the Cowboys.
1: That's what Dion's looking at as we prepare for this matchup between Oklahoma State and Oregon. 11 o'clock kickoff just after 11 inside Boone Pickett Stadium for the home opener today for the Cowboys. From my perspective, can you find a way to kind of get off the mat and start to deal with some of the pressure? It felt like the pressure built as we went through that game last week in Tulsa. There's going to be I don't want to say an added element of that, but maybe a different element, because you are at home in front of the home crowd for the first time for Drew Mestemaker and Coach Morris and some of those guys. So can you kind of alleviate that pressure early, get into some of those rhythm throws like Clint was talking about, and kind of settle in early on in this home matchup? So that's what we're looking at today. That's the state of the state as we prepare for Oklahoma State and Oregon. We mentioned this earlier. It's going to be a full day here at the Stone Wolf Casino and the Wolf Sports Grill. Saturday nights taste better here, starting at 4 p.m. Dig into all-you-can-eat crab legs for just $49.99. You heard me right, all-you-can-eat crab legs. Then stick around from 6 to 9 for Pick 6 Cash Hot Seats as well, where you can win $1,000 in cash. So go out, hopefully watch the Cowboys get a win today. Come in here in the air conditioning, eat some good food, hopefully win you some money here at the Stone Wolf Casino. We will break down Oregon a little bit when we return with our opposite side segment. That's coming up on the other side. This is Cowboy Football from Learfield.
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3: Getting some reports of rain in Stillwater. We're just outside of Stillwater over here near Pawnee, and the sun is shining here at the Stonewall Casino and the Wolf Sports Grill. Somebody asked if that was a good or a bad sign, and a friend of mine just sarcastically replied, well, ducks tend to, what do you say, basically, they're notorious for not liking water.
4: I was just saying, fly together. Incredibly I thought we were mighty ducks.
3: No, I'll have more on that later. So, yeah, he was being sarcastic. But we'll see. It sounds like a little drizzle, but as Dave mentioned earlier, our friend Val Castor saying we should be good to go by the time the game rolls around. It's time for our opposite side conversation, breaking down the opponent, which, of course, today is the Oregon Ducks. They're coming off of a win in a close contest against Boise State. Deion Amade is a top Boone pick in stadium. Deion, what do you have your eye on with Oregon?
5: Yeah, two things real quick, Adam. First and foremost, Clint kind of touched on this in the State of the State, talking about getting the ball out there quickly and making it easier for your quarterback. I think that's something that's going to need to be done on our side very much so, especially with the impressive D-line that Oregon comes into Boone Pickens Stadium with. That's something that I really want to see happen early and often. And then the second thing, I've really looked at from this Oregon offense, and it's their kind of Nick Saban prototype wide receivers. And the reason I say that, back in the day when Nick was starting to figure out what offense could be in the SEC, he started recruiting wide receivers at the same prototype. He would go to Florida and find these guys like Calvin Ridley, Jerry Jeudy, you know, Devontae Smith, Henry Ruggs, those kinds of guys that are not overly tall, not overly big, but that 5'11", 6 feet, 6'1", 195 stature that's just explosive, good route runners, and that can get in and out of breaks rather quickly. Oregon has a bunch of these guys across their offense, and that's something that we have to pay attention to, because I talked about the open field tackling needs to get taken care of. Also, you got to make sure that you're taking care of the little things when you're in coverage, because these guys are explosive, and we got to find a way to nullify that throughout the whole day.
3: Deion bucking the defensive specialist trend, just rattling off some offensive players right off the top of his head like that. That was impressive. Clint, how about you?
4: Yeah, you know, I think when you look at this Oregon team, at least for me, it's the impressiveness of Dante Moore, right? The defensive line we know is very good, but watching a guy that executes at such a high level like him, you know, in our conversation with defensive coordinator Skylar Cassidy this week, how do you change that picture for him? You know, if you're going to be a team that is – once you've played enough games, you have tendencies, right? Even on the defensive side of the ball, when we were playing, you know, we'd look at, you know, what does this defense like to do in third and long? When we're on offense and we're in third and long, what coverages do they run? When do they like to blitz? And understanding all that stuff, you have to change the picture for him as a defensive coordinator. And you can frustrate him. You can try the drop eight, you know, style of defense. You can blitz him. But ultimately, you have to keep changing those and break your own tendencies. There's obviously not a lot with the new coaching staff here. But for a guy like that, make him beat you with his mind as much as it is throwing it, right? Make him think and understand what the defense is trying to do, and hopefully you can slow him down that way. Because if you're in a situation where he knows what coverage he's going to get, he's going to be able to pick you apart. He's that good. And talking with Coach Cassidy, he understands that. And so one of the specific things I'd really like to see is how he handles cover zero. And if this team can get in a down and distance where they can get in a cover zero look and make them show – that they have a plan to handle that coverage, because as a quarterback, it was very difficult when you're in third and medium or third and long and a team shows up and they've got a good cover zero plan, because as an offense, you have to be able to have answers for that.
3: And to kind of piggyback off of that, one thing that I'm looking at is can the defensive line make things hard on the offensive line for Oregon and get into some more of those scenarios? Because last week, if you take away the 40-yard run from Jordan Davison, the Ducks only averaged about 3.3 yards per carry. Now, there's plenty of talent on this offensive line, but they did have a lot of turnover. They've only got one returning starter from last year. They had a couple of guys get drafted in the draft in April. So they did have some turnover. That's maybe the group with the most question marks, which is not still

0: But still not that many, but it's maybe the one with the most for Oregon. So can the front for Oklahoma State find a way to get some short yardage gains or stops on first and second down and force Oregon into more of those passing, like clear passing down scenarios, and try to maybe mess with the minds a little bit, or the mind of Dante Moore? So that's what we're looking at with Oregon today as the Ducks roll into Stillwater to take on Oklahoma State in the home opener for the Cowboys. We've got more to come. The Budweiser scoreboard is next. We're live here at the Stonewolf Casino and the Wolf Sports Grill. This is Cowboy Football from Learfield.
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9: And from Master Control, I'm Mo Lewis, Oklahoma State, and number 6, Oregon. Let's check the Bud Light Out-of-Town Scoreboard. Elsewhere in the Big 12, last night, Kansas hosting number 23, Missouri, and the Tigers just too strong.
10: Roberts shifts to the left of the quarterback. Simmons takes the snap. Draw play, running to the right, second level. Roberts between the 50-yard line, into the 40, breaks the tackle to the 30. Right side line to the 20, to the 5, to the house. Jamal Roberts for the second consecutive year. Last year he went 63. He goes 64. And Missouri is a PAT away from tying the game.
9: Voice of the Tigers, Learfield's Mike Kelly with the call. 38-21 the final. Missouri wins it. Today's early games in the Big 12. Number 10, Texas A&M hosting Arizona State. Kansas State welcomes Washington State. West Virginia at home for UT Martin. Number 15, BYU hosting Arizona. And Colorado brings Weber State to Boulder, also University of Central Florida, visiting Pittsburgh. Top 25 morning matchups. Number 5, Indiana, home for Howard.

0: Oklahoma visits Michigan. 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Number 2, Georgia hosts Western Kentucky. 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
10: Welcome back to the Stone Wolf Casino and the Wolf Sports Grill. Adam Hildebrand, Clint Shelf back with you as we wrap up our time here for today. Again, Cowboy fans, remember Pistol Pete is riding into the Stone Wolf Casino later this month. You can catch a special appearance on the casino floor during the evening of Tuesday, September 17th. Go Pokes. It is time for our parting shot segment as we get ready to pack up here and head in towards Stillwater ourselves. Clint Shelf, what's your parting shot as we wrap this thing up today?
11: Yeah, you know, it's basically in a word, opportunity, right? You know, football's a unique sport where win or lose, you've got to sit with that result for an entire week for the most part. You don't get to play the next day and try to get that taste out of your mouth. You've got to practice with the results you had the last week. And, you know, it was a tough week. And I think when you look at this team, what I would be telling them is you've got another opportunity, right? And it's a really good opportunity to go out and play good football. In front of these fans, they're going to be behind you 100%. And you've got an opportunity to make a statement. As bad as last week was, this presents a unique challenge. You've got a team that's coming in that's one of the national title favorites. So they come to your place. You've got all the advantages. You've got to be able to have a short memory. I know I just talked about having

0: to live with those results, and you need to use those. But you've also got to go out and play a good football game against a good football team today. So I hope this team takes advantage of that opportunity. They don't come around often when you get a team like this coming into to Stillwater. So I hope they understand that. I hope they clear their mindset from last week and get ready to go play.
1: Yeah, it's one thing we haven't talked about a lot is how cool it is to have this kind of a matchup early on in the season. This is a marquee matchup on national television today, and you don't see those games as often in college stadium homes. Like often now they're played at a neutral site field or something like that. So that's a really cool opportunity. What I'm looking at today is first downs, and Dave talked about this in one way earlier. He was saying, how can you perform on first down to keep yourself out of tough third down situations? I'm just looking at, can you get first downs and keep the ball away from Oregon? And that was one of the silver linings for the offense last week. The Cowboys got 27 first downs. That was a dozen more than Tulsa had in that game. Now, yes, you want to have those explosive plays mixed in there, but that's 2.25 first downs per drive last week. And the best way, arguably, to keep Dante Moore and this offense from putting points on the board for Oregon is to not let them have the football. So if you can extend some drives, they'll want to move quick. So it's not like you're going to just grind this thing out over the course of 60 minutes, but if you can get first downs, move the chains, extend drives, that's going to give you a better chance, it seems like, to go and win this football game. So thank you for joining us here at the Stonewolf Casino and the Wolf Sports Grill. We are here 2 hours prior to kickoff every Cowboy game day. That'll be a little later in the afternoon next week when Oklahoma State hosts Murray State, but excited to be out there, and thanks to the fine folks here at the Stonewall Casino and the Wolf Sports Grill for hosting us this morning and making us feel welcome, getting some breakfast rolling out here as well. If you are heading into Stillwater for the game, don't forget the big tailgate that Learfield's been hosting on the north side of the stadium has moved to the south side of the stadium this year. It's kind of new and improved, revamped, so go out and see them as you head into the stadium for today's contest. Oklahoma State and Oregon coming up in just a little bit. Dave, John, and Dion will have you the rest of the way. Thanks for tuning into the Stonewolf Casino and Wolf Sports Grill tailgate show. This is Cowboy Football from Learfield.
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9: It's a four-man rush, and he is sacked back at the 38-yard line. Floats it deep down the near side. The pass is intercepted. He fumbles the snap. He has to pick it up, and the kick is blocked. It's wobbling on the field to the 20. The Cowboys dive on it. Makes a catch. He's gone. Good night, Vienna. Pistols firing. Touchdown, Oklahoma State.
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1: Good morning from Boone Pickett Stadium in Stillwater. Cowboy football today, the home opener for Oklahoma State as Oklahoma State welcomes the number 6 Oregon Ducks to Boone Pickett Stadium, the first Big Ten conference team to ever play in this stadium, and a lot of other hyperbole coming into this game. Glad to have you with us. We are in lightning protocol right now, and we don't know what that means as far as a kickoff time is concerned. If you live in north central Oklahoma, you just have to look at the sky. There's a pretty impressive thunderhead just to the north of Stillwater. The protocol dictates what we can do. In fact, I have Oklahoma State University Athletic Director Chad Weiberg with us, and to quote Val Caster, who helps us out from KOTV Channel 9 in Oklahoma City, hope he doesn't mind. This storm is taking its sweet time moving east, but he thinks it should be out of here by game time. So said in a way that only Val Caster can say it. So, Chad, welcome. Good to have you here. It's the home opener. So let's do cover the lead. The breaking news is we're in a weather situation here. So how does that work? What are the protocols that have to happen, starting with when is the weather issue put into place?
2: All right. Well, first of all, Dave, happy birthday.
1: Oh, thank you.
2: Yesterday was a big day.
1: It was. If you still have
2: milestone
1: birthdays, you're good.
2: Yeah, absolutely. So
1: thank you for that.
2: Happy birthday. Absolutely.
1: Thank you very much.
2: It's kind of a strange deal. I mean, we were getting rain right over the football field, and kind of if you looked out right outside the football stadium, it wasn't raining earlier. But I just saw a flash of lightning. It is obviously in the area, and so every time a flash of lightning happens inside the radius, it's a 30-minute delay.
1: So it's 8 miles radius, correct?
2: 8 miles radius, and then we'll start the clock, and then if another one hits, then it restarts the clock, and so we got to wait for that to clear. But I would say this: hopefully everybody's staying safe. If they're out tailgating, that they're seeking the appropriate shelter and all of that. But if it was going to happen, I think it's good to happen now versus in the middle of the game. So hopefully we can get it out of the way, get it cleared out, and get ready to start football.
1: Yeah, sounds great. And just so people understand, it's like, well, it'll be out of here before game time, but we have to have warm-ups.
2: Right.
1: So typically, I mean, this is a bit of an unusual situation because a lot of times it seems like when the storm delays occur, it's when the game has already started. This could be on the front end. Mm-hmm. So you probably may not have the answer to this, but is there a protocol for shortening warm-ups? That obviously would have to be agreed by both coaches. I mean, are there any options there to try to help the game start on time, or are you pretty limited?
2: Well, there are options, but I think it depends on when that happens. And, we really hadn't – in fact, our team had just come out about the time the delay happened, so we really hadn't warmed up. I think what you see when the warm-ups are shortened often, it's when they've already been out on the field and warmed up for a majority of the time. So we'll have to watch that, but they'll want to get their warm-up time in.
1: Oh, and they need it to prevent injury. Well, let's just get to the fun part of this. I walked around the stadium this morning after we started the pregame show, and just to see everybody around and the buzz around the stadium, it's a sellout, which I know you were super excited about. I don't know. The home opener just hits in a different way. I know it does for me, and I'm sure it does for you, too. It's just everybody's back.
2: Yeah, absolutely. It's great to see everybody back here in Stillwater, Boone Pickens Stadium. Our fans are fantastic. Have a sellout for this first home football game. Obviously, it's a big game. As you mentioned, it's the first time we've had a Big Ten team. But even that sounds funny because when we scheduled this game, they were not a Big Ten team. They were a Pac-12 team. When we scheduled this game, it was pre-NIL era. That wasn't even a thing, really, that we were talking about. And so it is kind of a milestone from the standpoint of you realize how much has changed in the college athletics universe since we scheduled this game. But super excited to have them here. I mean, this is the kind of game that needs to be played in college football. And so looking forward to hopefully getting this kicked off here
1: Yes.
2: pretty soon and having a great game.
1: Well, and we've got more of these coming up. Michigan State
2: Yep.
1: next year, for example.
2: Yes.
1: I mean, when we looked at this non-conference schedule about 5 or 6 years ago, their blood really got pumping.
2: Yes.
1: And this one being one of the, obviously, the highlight game, if you will, in the bunch when we put this together.
2: Right. So we played at Oregon, last year. So you can say that was a Big Ten road game, even though it wasn't a Big Ten legacy road
1: right,
2: game.
1: Right.
2: And now they're here, and you can say that's a Big Ten home game. Obviously, it is.

0: likely, but when Michigan State comes here, that'll be the first time a legacy Big Ten team has ever been in Stillwater and played a game in Stillwater. So, yeah, we're excited to kind of be, able to schedule those kind of cross-conference matchups. And we've got some really good ones on the schedule as we move forward.
1: Yes, we do. Okay, the buzz this week has been what happened in Ann Arbor, Michigan last Saturday night and the timing situation, the decision by the Replay Center of the Big Ten to put a second back on the clock for Michigan, which allowed them to complete the Hail Mary and turn a loss to Western Michigan into a win. What can you tell us about the Big 12's protocol, and were there any discussions this week about how that should work among the athletic directors given what happened in Ann Arbor?
0: Yeah, so we did have a call with the Big 12 ADs and the Big 12 conference staff, and that was one of the topics, obviously, from what happened up in that game in Ann Arbor. And so what, you know, we were asking the questions just to make sure that we were in a good position there in the Big 12, and what they reiterated to us is what our protocol is. And our protocol is that at the 85-minute mark, meaning 85 minutes before kickoff, the clocks are synced. And we make sure that the clocks are synced. And I don't know what happened at the Big Ten. Apparently, maybe that didn't happen or didn't happen correctly. But there's just a lot of confidence, I think, among the ADs in the Big 12 that we've got our protocol set, and that we would not have that issue.
1: Very good. Well, that's good to hear. Chad, thank you for coming up to visit. We really appreciate it. Hopefully we'll get these storms out of here and get the fans in here and ready to go, but it's just so good to be back.
0: Yes,
1: doing what we do.
0: Yep. I'm looking forward to the game today. I'm so appreciative of our fans coming out and supporting the Cowboys like they have. Looking forward to having a packed house, and you know, I think there's going to be a good amount of Duck fans here, and so I know we'll extend the usual Cowboy hospitality to them as well, and just have a great day.
1: Thank you, Chad. Good to see you. That's OSU Athletic Director Chad Weiberg. Let's pause 10 seconds for stations to identify themselves. 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
1: Cowboys in Oregon coming up. We are in lightning protocol right now, so we'll see if the kickoff is actually impacted, the start of the game. Cowboy fans, before the game, be sure to stop by the Iron Monk Beer Garden and the new BPS Block Party south of the stadium on Athletic Avenue. You can get a nice cold 1890. I was told even at 8 o'clock this morning, that place was packed. I love it. 1890, the official craft beer of Oklahoma State University. Coming up, we'll hear from one of our new Cowboys, Christian Bodner, his battle back from a big health scare while he was playing at Liberty. That story's coming up as Cowboys get ready for Oregon here at Boone Pickens Stadium, and we have lightning protocol in place as warm-ups were scheduled to be going on right now. This is Cowboy Football from Learfield.
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4: 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Imagine this. You're a major college football player. You go to practice and you wake up the next morning with an unbelievable headache and your body just doesn't feel right. That is the story of Cowboy safety Christian Bodner, who transferred to Oklahoma State from Liberty. I had a chance to sit down with Christian and allow him to tell his story of a strange illness and a great comeback. Walk us through that. You go from playing in a game and having a game-ending sack and forced fumble to, correct me if I'm wrong, a few days later, your body's not working right.
5: Yeah.
4: Take us through that. I mean, it's just crazy to think what happened just a few days before, and then your world flips upside down.
5: Literally.
4: Tell us what happened.
5: Yeah, so it was about like a week and a half after we were supposed to play a game against No, we actually had a bye week after game against FIU. So we had the bye week, and we had a Sunday practice because we were going to have a Wednesday game against Kennesaw State on the Tuesday. Or no, we're going to travel there on a Tuesday. On the Sunday, we had a practice. I practiced that whole day, you know, with the team. And then on Monday, I just woke up with a serious sharp migraine in my head, and I had to admit myself into the ER after what the trainers told me, so I could get a scan of my brain so they could see what was going on up there. Because when I woke up with the migraine, I just had a weakness on my right side of my body. Like, everything just felt more heavier. Like, my leg felt heavier, water bottle felt heavier. So once I admitted myself into the ER, that kind of feeling just started getting overwhelming on me and kind of just took over. And I stayed in the ER that night. And then the next day, I woke up still in the ER. Then I got admitted into the hospital later that day.
4: I can't imagine a young, talented athlete, and all of a sudden that happens.
5: Yep.
4: I mean, I can't imagine the panic. I mean, what the heck is running through your mind?
5: And honestly, to say, like, I didn't really know what to think. Because you go from playing football, you go from being on a high point of your career, and out of nowhere, everything can just change in, you know, a snap of a moment. So kind of just made me have perspective for the game, start thinking about life in more general. I'm just blessed to even just be out here and playing football. It's wild to know that 1 second you could be fine, and then not even from a contact football injury, you could just have something just happen to you, like something could just attack your brain.
4: Yeah, and what happened, diagnosed with post-infectious encephalitis, which, as I understand it, the immune system, after you've had like a cold or just a common illness, it all of a sudden attacks the brain, yep. and everything sort of goes haywire. Am I describing that correctly?
5: Yep. So that's exactly how they explained it to me. Because the day before, I mean, I was completely fine. I didn't even know if I had a

0: I didn't have no symptoms of cold or anything, and I just woke up that day, that next day, and my head was just banging like a migraine. It was just weirdest thing ever.
1: How long was your rehab? How long did it take to get back to any sort of normal?
0: Yeah, so this is a lot of thing that's misunderstood, so I kind of want to clear the air up a little bit. It really only took me a week to get back to normal.
1: Okay.
0: So I had a week where I had got out the hospital, and that first week, actually the first day I got out of the hospital, I went to watch my boys play against Jacksonville State at home. We got beat that game, but I was just out there just to be out there, you know, just to try to be a symbol for the team. And then, you know, later that week, I started doing some PT. But the thing is about the PT, they didn't have no records of me before I went into the hospital.
1: Okay.
0: So to try to like treat and give somebody physical therapy for something that's a part of the brain, it's kind of hard to tell where a person's at. So
1: yes.
0: I feel like I was 100%, like I was back to running a week from me being out of the hospital. I'm running, I'm trying to practice, but the trainers didn't think it was a smart thing for me to go back out there and practice. And I just had to wait until the swelling was completely gone from my brain. So
1: right.
0: I honestly thought I was going to make a comeback in the 2024 season. Well, fortunately, that never happened, but I'm thankful that
1: I'm
0: healthy.
1: Then you come back in 2025 and you end up named by the Fiesta Bowl Commission as National Comeback Player of the Year. How
0: yes,
1: did
0: sir.
1: That make you feel?
0: It honestly made me feel really good to just know that, you know, that I'm still here. You know, I'm still the same player I am. Even with everything that happened to me, nothing's changed about me. I'm still an amazing football player. It just made me feel really kind of accomplished, you know, not too accomplished, but, you know, just a sort of a bit successful.
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3: Pre-game coverage continues from Boone Pickens Stadium as the Cowboys face the Oregon Ducks. We have some updates as far as the weather situation is concerned. We were just talking with some of the crew from ESPN, and they were listening in on the coaching conversation between Dan Lanning and Eric Morris. So what we're told is, looks like the earliest possible start would be about a half hour late, which would be 11:30 a.m. Every time there's a lightning strike within 8 miles, we have to reset the clock, the timing device. So when there's a lightning strike within 8 miles, you just add 30 minutes from that point. And the issue is the warm-ups have to get done. You know, you're thinking, well, wait a second. If this thing goes away right now, we'd be fine. But no, you have to factor in the time for the warm-ups. So right now, as things stand right now, and this is from ESPN and specifically Taylor McGrigor, who was listening in with the coaches, looks like at the earliest, an 11:38 start time, which would be roughly 30 minutes late. So we will keep an eye on it and let you know. That storm is trying to move more like meander off to the east and get away from us. And I think once that's over, we should be in good shape. 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Coming up, Big 12 today. We'll get you ready for the Big 12 action. Had a game last night as well. And Kendall Maysark will be with us after this. This is Cowboy Football from Learfield.
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6: This is Cowboy Football on K101. Welcome back to Stillwater. Before we join Kendall May Stark here in the booth for Big 12 today, as far as the weather goes, and I don't want to go too far down this path, this storm is moving so slowly and is cranking out so much lightning that we're hopeful for an 11:30 a.m. start. There is a chance, if this thing doesn't weaken or get motoring away, that it could be longer than that. It could be perhaps substantially longer than that. Right now, we're hoping for that 11:38 a.m. kickoff. And again, if this thing weakens, we're in good shape. If something else redevelops, obviously, that's a whole different discussion. But right now, 11:38 a.m., but there is some concern that this storm continues as we speak to crank out lightning, which means it just becomes a big menace, and we end up with a longer delay than expected. So we'll keep you updated, and now let's go next door, if you will. Kendall May Stark has Big 12 today. Kendall?
7: It's a busy day for the conference, Dave, so let's get into it. An SEC Big 12 matchup down in College Station at Kyle Field. Arizona State takes on number 10 A&M at 11. In Arizona State's opener last week, they beat Morgan State 70-7. But head coach Kenny Dillingham says he was unhappy with how his team contained the quarterback at times. He says he has a unique plan on how to defend A&M quarterback Marcel Reed. But after the joke, Dillingham got serious about the challenge Reed presents.
8: Pray. He's going to, you know, throw for 400 and run for 400. He'll set the record if we don't contain the quarterback this week. So we got to be a little bit better in our rush lanes at times.
7: Also at 11, heading north where Kansas State plays Washington State. The Wildcats are coming off a 71-3 win over Nicholls State, led by Avery Johnson's 199 passing yards and three touchdowns. He also added a rushing touchdown as the Wildcats try to go 2-0 under first-year coach Colin Klein. Deep in the mountains in Morgantown, West Virginia, West Virginia against UT Martin, kickoff at noon. Three games at 2:30 today in Provo, Utah. It's the first game of Big 12 play as number 15 BYU battles Arizona. A Mile High in Boulder, Colorado, Colorado takes on Weber State. And in Pittsburgh, Pennsylvania, UCF against Pittsburgh. Then as we move to the evening slate at 6 o'clock, number 22 Houston plays Southern in Houston. In Cincinnati, Ohio, Cincinnati battles Western Carolina, that game also at 6. At 6:30 in Oregon, number 13 Texas takes on Oregon State. And an in-state rivalry in Iowa City, Iowa, Iowa State battles number 21 Iowa. Iowa leads the all-time record 46-25, but momentum has shifted recently. The past 2 years, the Cy Hawk Trophy has belonged to Iowa State. This rivalry has been especially interesting for road teams. Since 2010, the home team has only won four times until last year when Iowa State took the win. Before that, the home team had not won since 2018. So, the Cy Hawk Trophy is up for grabs once again tonight at 6:30. At 7 in Fort Worth, Texas, TCU against Grambling. At 7:08, Baylor battles Prairie View A&M in Waco. And last but not least, in Salt Lake City, Utah, number 20 Utah versus Arkansas. This is the last of only four Big 12 SEC matchups scheduled this season. For Utah,

0: represent the state of Utah the right way, and our boys are getting ready for that.
1: And that's what's going on across the conference today, a full slate of games, including some major non-conference tests. Well, that's all we have for the Big 12 today. Stay tuned for score updates as the games begin. We'll be back for a chat with our coordinators after the break. This is Cowboy Football from Learfield.
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0: Welcome back to Stillwater. We're in lightning protocol as we speak. Looks like, based on the new information we have, we probably won't start before noon. It could be later than that, but let's not go there yet. Cowboy fans, Pistol Pete is riding into the Stone Wolf Casino. Catch his special appearance on the casino floor next Saturday and score a signed T-shirt giveaway. Join the evening excitement in Pawnee. Go Pokes. So again, we're in a lightning delay. There's a menacing storm kind of just hanging over us, John, and it's got us delayed at least for a bit.
1: Well, one of the other things that one of the ESPN crew passed along to us as well, Dave, is as this drags on, ESPN has the U.S. Open Women's Finals at 3 o'clock today. So whatever's going on here, there's going to be a change. If you're watching it on TV and hopefully listening to us, there's going to be a change with where you might be able to see whatever is the rest of the game, too.
0: Well, that could be dicey because all of their other outlets have games.
1: So it's maybe an ESPN Plus
0: streaming. It could be. Could be. Do they? I mean, this is terrible to admit. Do they still have the ESPN News window? They do.
1: Yes.
0: So it's probably where it would go. I don't know how many people actually get that. It used to be a thing. So, yeah, from a television standpoint, this could.

0: this could be a this could be an interesting situation. We will keep you updated on the television situation. Dusty Dvorak is the analyst today, who's a dear friend of ours, and John and Dusty have a terrific relationship, and he's been keeping us updated from their end, and I'm sure he will continue to do that on behalf of not us, most but more importantly, you fans out there that are trying to follow it. So we'll see. So here's my message. You better restock in partitions, as we like to say, whether that's filling the cooler or, you know what, go get some, you know, grill some more steaks, go get some veggies or whatever else.
1: I like how you made that second.
0: What's that?
1: The steaks and the veggies.
2: Got to be hydrated.
0: You've got to have water.
1: Water.
0: Oh, you were speaking of something else. Yeah.
1: Well, I just thought you were leading us down a not-so-primrose path.
0: Iron Monks got their, you know, they got their they got their deal going to the block party. So, yeah. So it's do what you need to do in order to get done what you need to get done.
2: I tell you one thing, but if that is the case, we will expect a rowdier crowd as the delay goes even longer.
0: Oh, I hope.
3: That's fair enough.
0: Well, yeah. There is a tilt button or a tilt meter. We could hit tilt, Dion, on that front.
2: Don't tilt over.
0: Yeah, it could, you know.
2: Just be at the peak.
3: No,
2: peak
3: right tilt. Here, that'd be tumped over.
0: What is that? I'm trying to remember. Okay, we're just, I'm sorry, people. We're just screwing around here because it's going to be a while before this thing starts. So there's a meter, in my opinion. You know, I'm not going to get into the bloatometer. That's a whole other story. That goes to 60. So as far as the functionality piece, that meter goes, I think it's to 70. So that has to do with the cooler. So anything above 60 is the red. So you want to stay below 60. If you get into the red, that's trouble. Peak would probably be around 54, on my experience.
1: Uh-huh.
0: What do you think? Now, for you younger guys, Dion, you what, get to 58 before you peak on our partitions meter?
3: You said peak.
1: Peak?
0: Not peak. No, optimum. Optimum. No, peak. Peak's a whole different deal on the partitions that you pull out of a cooler. What's ideal for a young, fit, chiseled young man like you? This is, hey, get ready for 2 hours of this, folks. This is just, we're just getting started.
2: I think a good 53.
0: Oh, 53.
2: Yeah, I could think a good 53.
0: That's cautious, but aggressive.
3: Are we talking age?
0: No.
3: Okay.
0: We're talking about stupid stuff. We're talking about how there's a meter about how far someone can go in their activities before they get into the red. And then that would deaden the crowd here because we've gone overboard.
3: It's the land of diminishing returns is what you're talking about.
0: I've experienced that. Let's hear what the coordinators had to say before this has gone down. Yeah, it sounds like we've been into the coolers too much, and I assure you that has not happened.
1: No.
0: That's not allowed, I don't think. Anyway.
3: It is for John Denton.
0: It is. Well, yeah. They brought me the best gift an opposing team has ever. They brought me a bottle of some partitions when we were struggling 2 years ago. It was such a thoughtful endeavor by he and our man, Brian Estridge.
2: Good hospitality.
0: It is. That came in handy at some point. Anyway, back at it. We've got the coordinators here coaching their second game. Obviously, last week didn't go the way we would have hoped, but there were certainly some positives on the defensive side. 1-for-11 on third down, guys, for Tulsa. They hit some big plays. That's what needs to go away. They hit the defense, I think, 7 plays of 20 yards or more. A couple of really big plays. That has to stop. But you'll take 1-for-11 all year. If you keep anything close to that, you'll end up winning a lot of football games. There's no way around it.
3: Well, it was 0 for their first 9.
0: Yeah.
3: They took their 10th third down before they actually converted one. So there were some very positive things on that defensive side. But as you mentioned, big plays, boy, Oregon just feasts on big plays.
0: Yeah.
3: And so that's why you really have to tighten it up, especially on the back end.
0: Well, and Dante Moore is the, as they like to say sometimes, the head of the snake, if you will. He's an elite-level quarterback, a top-5 round draft pick. He has all the tools, the arm, the mobility. And we talked to defensive coordinator Skylar Cassidy, and he discussed the problems that Dante Moore, the Oregon quarterback, presents.
4: Obviously, you've seen opposing quarterbacks who are elite. We've seen them as well. What makes Dante Moore unique that makes him potentially the second or third pick in the draft?
5: I think he's got

0: Really, really good arm strength. He's been extremely accurate in intermediate throws. This is probably where he's most dangerous. He's not afraid to give his guys chances. They did a really, really good job pushing the ball down the field last year. Did a really, really good job giving his tight end his chances to win, their one-on-one matchups in the seams and on some corner routes and things like that. But I think he just does a good job of processing information and does a good job adjusting throughout the game. I think a lot of people obviously try to give him new looks early on in a game, and he does a really, really good job adjusting. He did a really good job of that last week versus Boise State, adjusting to some of the drop eight stuff they did, and obviously got after him in the second half.
1: Another thing about Oregon that is important is I don't think people realize how much they do schematically offensively to create some conflicts for the defense.
0: Yeah, I think they do a really, really good job in the run game. They do a good job hiding splits and motions and cracking, interior guys, whether it be linebackers or safeties or ends, to be able to get the ball on the perimeter and get their guys in space. They also do some of the two-back stuff and getting in and out of heavy personnel with the same personnel on the field. And so they present a unique issue in that regard, but our guys will be ready to roll.
2: That's Cowboy defensive coordinator Skylar Cassidy talking about the Oregon offense. Deion, I know that you touched on this as well in the last hour, but you and I were visiting about how it was surprising to me that when you go back and look at the Boise State game last week, how much Dante Moore just sat in the pocket. Like, he wasn't really an active threat to run, although you know he can. And he seemed to be very patient too. Like, he didn't try to throw it over the top of everybody every play. He had the intermediate guy and he hit him. It's just like what Coach Cassidy said. He's very accurate with that.
3: I think there's two things about that. That's a sign of a veteran quarterback, that somebody who's, put in the time and the work and another year of college football, knowing that, hey, not every down is going to be a home run. There was a play specifically in the first half where they were in the red zone. He didn't see anything down the field that he liked. He didn't see anything in the end zone that he liked. He just threw that ball in the stands. That's a sign of a veteran quarterback that knows what he's doing and knows that this is a 60-minute game and that there's a lot of, game left to play. So it's very, very encouraging from an Oregon standpoint and not so much from our. And also, number two, this is a guy who knows it's going to be a long season. Mm-hmm. So he knows he needs to protect himself. He needs to stay healthy, and he needs to show that he can stay in the pocket and utilize all the athletes that they have to their disposal.
2: Yeah, one of those athletes, Dave, Jamari Johnson, the tight end.
1: Yes.
2: That goes back to what Coach Cassidy was talking about, very good making the throws on the seams, and that touchdown catch. I mean, there were three Boise State guys right there. That window could not have been very big, but he fitted in there, and Johnson made a very athletic catch.
1: Well, of course, last year we dealt with Kenyon Sadiq, who ended up being a first-round draft choice at tight end. But Jamari Johnson, from what I'm told, he's more of a traditional online tight end. So when you think about Sadiq, quite honestly, he's more of a guy that's split out. So let's just say Travis Kelce, for example. Mm-hmm. That's his thing. He lined up attached and online. But Jamari Johnson's more what you might refer to as the old school tight end. Now, when we look at things offensively for Oklahoma State, it was a struggle, especially on third down and short, fourth and very short. Moments happened. There were certainly moments where offensively we showed some very positive signs. And earlier this week, we had a conversation with offensive coordinator Sean Brophy to talk about some of the things they've been working on.
4: What were the things primarily that you wanted to get fixed this week?
5: Yeah, I think like we talked about earlier, just the execution standpoint, right? We talk all the time about it. It's us doing our job, right? And so the disappointing thing, right, was coming in here and showing the tape and just feeling like you played with 10 players, so much last week at Tulsa. And so everybody doing their job, doing their 111th and making sure cohesively we're all on the same page, offensive line's pointed correctly, receivers are running the correct routes, quarterback on time, on schedule where he needs to be. And so making sure we got all 11 guys locked in doing their job has been the main focus.
1: Given the fact that you're probably facing the nation's best defensive line, what things can you do to help your offensive line that's down both of your starting tackles now?
5: Yeah, I mean, we've got some stuff schematically in the game plan, right, to cut them down, to chip, to do some different things, move the pocket. You know, the main thing that we've talked about is staying out of third down and long or obvious passing situations where we're putting those guys on islands. But we've got every confidence in the world in Coach Krill and that whole unit that they'll go out there and do a good

0: job, but, you know, making sure that we do a good job staying on schedule, staying ahead of the sticks, and not putting our guys in a situation where they can pin their ear back and just get after it. Cause they do, like you've said, you know, they've done a great job. They're very active with their hands, you know, they're very athletic. And then they're well coached too. Like they do a great job when they're not affecting the quarterback by getting their hands up. And I've got a whole cut up of them batting down balls. And so it's a really well coached crew, but if we can stay in second and medium, second and short, find some ways to get some explosives and then get them kind of off, you know, off their, you know, their mark, then I think we'll be successful.
1: Cowboy offensive coordinator Sean Brophy. Dave asked the question. He's obviously mentioned you're down both starting tackles. And Deion, sixth snap of the season, Jacob Sexton goes down, your starting left tackle. And he won't be available the rest of the year. I think that some people kind of misjudge just how impactful that was. And even Tyler Mercer, the starting center, when we talked to him on Tuesday, asked him specifically about that. How did you respond to that? How do you feel like you came back from that? He said, I don't think we did a very good job, honestly. You've played, you've been on the field when a teammate has gone down like that. It depends. So you never want to see anybody, you know, have to leave a game because of injury, but it happens in this sport. And sometimes it's more significant. That one felt very significant to me.
2: You can tell by the performance easily, right? But also on the sideline. I mean, like you said, I've been in that situation before. And there's some, let's be honest, there's some teammates that you're closer than others. There's a lot of people in that locker room. You can't be close with everybody. And there's some people that you're closer than others. I remember when my best friend, Devin Hedgepeth, went down. And looking at the situation and knowing that, you know, we kind of had the game won, I was like, Coach, I can't go in. Mm-hmm. I looked at my coach, Van Malone, and was like, I can't go back in. And he understood that and respected it. And that situation with an offensive line, we've always talked about that group right there, they're so tight-knit. They're so close to one another. They hang out. They work out. They cook together. Trust me, those linemen, they can cook. They cook together. They do everything together. So for their captain, remember, this is a guy who was standing at the coin toss as a captain. He was in the social media graphic as a captain for Oklahoma State to start the year. For him to go down, the representative of that unit, it's only human to expect them to be, you know, a down spot in play. And you kind of saw it. And hopefully, you know, now a week under their belt, you know, some time to practice and perform together as a unit as they are going to be now, hopefully it's a lot better.
1: And, Dave, you know, we talk about this in basketball. When, you know, one of your best players goes down, the immediate reaction from good teams is – everybody does a little bit more, and sometimes right. You get the surprising level that's much greater than you thought it would be. Now, I think from a football standpoint, I think Deion's on to something. When you have a week now and these guys realize, hey, I can't take any plays off. You know, we're down one of our guys. I think in a weird way that will help this offensive line even against the challenge that they have today. And ultimately, that's the – you know, we talked to Coach Morris a lot in the preseason, and he said, I'm just anxious to see how we respond to the first adversity. And that response after Sexton went down was not what you want.
3: No, and it came right at you, right out of the gate. No Cowboy game day is complete without Tostitos Scoops and Salsa Con Queso. Whether you're tailgating or home gating, be a game day hero and scoop some up. Be sure to have Tostitos at your next tailgate, and you might be our Tostitos tailgater of the game. Tostitos, get to the good stuff. So Val Castro has updated us. He feels like the Lightning threat is over here. And so if that's the case, now I don't know when our last Lightning strike was, probably the 5 to 10 minute ago range, just guessing. I don't have that up on my phone. But if that were the case, that would put us at, let me just do some math here, probably around a noon start, maybe. And that's a guesstimate on my part. That's not official. But if we're done with the Lightning, this delay may not be much longer than it already than what we thought it would be, because we're obviously scheduled for an 11:07 a.m. kick. That's not going to happen. One time 11:38 was a plan, and who knows? We might be fortunate and get this thing off around noon o'clock. Around noon o'clock, boy, that's good. Nice English, Dave. Noon. Hey, we're gonna play. What time are we playing? We're gonna play at noon o'clock. Oh, splendid! I can't wait. Let me set my sundial. I did threaten to be the official timekeeper.

0: this game, helping out our friends at the Big Ten, because I do have a timer on my phone, and it really works well. You know, they decide that they didn't need me, so that's okay. I can single task. Anyway, yeah, noon o'clock, Dave. That's good. Nice okay. stuff.
1: We'll call it that from now on.
0: It's noon. What time we play? Yeah. Noon o'clock.
1: Noon o'clock. But here's something else to think about. The delicate balance with pregame meals and the timing all of that. And remember, we ran into this, and Dion, you were in the locker room
0: in Tulsa,
1: and the emergency peanut butter and jelly sandwiches with the delay. If we start at noon, 12:15, you're outside of that window. So what are you doing? What do you think they may be doing down there in the interim? Because you don't just, okay, I'm taking all the pads off. We're going to eat another big meal. That's not exactly what you do. What do you think they're doing down there?
2: I mean, the simplest answer is, hey, get some light snacks in you, because it's not about the start of the game and how you feel. It's what's going to happen there towards the end of the third in the fourth quarter. That's the fuel you're going to need. That's the hydration you're going to need. That's the energy where the game is tight and you're going to need that extra oomph. And it's going to whoever prepares and whoever, you know, treats this segment of the game in the best light is going to produce on the field.
0: Here's something that's, I don't want to dwell on this, but we ran into this last week in Tulsa. You got a group of guys, 92 new players, going through all these experiences, and now this is another big curveball.
2: Very much so.
0: I mean, some of these guys have played in places. You know, if you played at UCLA, I mean, it's 75 and sunny every day and 65 when you go to the beach. I mean, they're not worried about storm delays. I mean, now a lot of them have probably gone through it, but there's some that have never even experienced this before. And some guys that played on the East Coast that haven't. So you got a new team going through a big change. It's a sudden change in a different way. And now they've put 89 minutes on the clock. That would put us, if that becomes the official time, that would put us at roughly 12:15. Or so we'll keep an eye on that. But, you know, does that make sense, Dion?
2: Yeah, because athletes are creatures of habit. You know, you stick to your routines on a weekly basis. You stick to your week and your month, and you know what you're doing, when you're doing it, and the length of time that you're doing it for. So when changes like this occur, it takes, you know, veteran presence and experience to kind of handle these situations. It also takes a coaching staff to kind of communicate, hey, this is what we're doing, this is what's changing, I know it's different, but you got to be athletes and the best kind of athletes and handle that adversity and handle those changes.
1: I don't have any scientific evidence to back it up to any great degree, but I can tell you from some personal experience and having watched it in certain circumstances, it's hard to tell what a delay like this might do. But typically, if you're a home team and you've been really gearing yourself up, not for just for a better performance than you had in your opener, but also with a big-name opponent coming in, there's that anticipation, there's that anxiety. And sometimes delays can cause you to be flat for whatever reason.
0: Well, and remember, with Oregon, this is a team that people don't realize. The team's been together.
1: Yeah.
0: These guys have been – they develop their players in their program. They add transfers as necessary. But almost every starter has been in the program for multiple years. These guys have played together. They've dealt with some stuff. And as a group, that's not true of Oklahoma State. So, I mean, we're overanalyzing the heck out of this, but that's – that's an interesting piece of the puzzle.
2: But on the opposite end of that, being at home is a very comfortable situation that you want to be in. Because I tell you one thing, our guys are probably spread out. Some guys are on the couches. Some
0: That's
2: guys
0: true.
2: Are in their locker. Some guys are laying on the floor. Some guys are getting stressed out. You can go to the locker room or the weight room. There's ample space there. These guys, they're in a tight quarters.
0: Yes, they
2: just
0: are.
2: Just hanging out.
0: Yeah. They're probably walking around Heritage Hall looking at the exhibits.
2: Trust me, they're not letting them go to Heritage Hall. They're not letting them go to Heritage Hall. Take this Smucker's sandwich and go sit in your locker.
1: So, Dave, remember the delay we had? It was in-game with Pittsburgh, wasn't it?
0: Yes,
1: Several years ago?
0: Yeah.
1: And refresh my memory on how things were going.
0: Oh, yeah.
1: And then how it flipped when we came back out.
0: Yeah, I don't know the score, but they were controlling the game.
1: Yes.
0: They had James Conner, who's been a really good back for the Arizona Cardinals. and some defensive players that are still playing and starting.

0: in the NFL. And that game changed. It gave the Cowboys a chance to sort of regroup and do some things different offensively. Defensively, they got some things tidied up and ended up winning that game. So, yeah, you don't know how these things can swing, and it's, you know, it's unfortunate for the fans. It's unfortunate for everybody, but we're sort of accustomed to it now. We did not used to have that many storm delays, it seemed like. Now it just seems like, man, every year you're going to have one. It's frustrating, obviously, but they seem to be, as the weather patterns have been different the last few years, those storm delays have increased. I assume they're connected.
1: Deion, all I know is we are an hour and 12 minutes away from noon o'clock.
0: It is.
2: Check that sundial.
0: We're coming up on noon o'clock. It's another word I've invented that makes no sense whatsoever. None. So, the fans, the good news is they're still out tailgating and doing their thing and throwing an extra steak or burger on the grill and sitting in their places watching football on TV. So, you know, the social hour continues and gets extended, and we're looking like about 12:15 to get this thing started here in Stillwater. So hang with us, and we have some more interviews to get through before we get things started. But looks like it may not be as bad as we were thinking it might be, say, 20 minutes ago. So it's looking up. Hey, which schools will win the Learfield Director's Cup for the top college athletic programs for the upcoming year? We should have a cup for the team that has the most storm delays. Check out your favorite school at L Director's Cup on the X platform or online at directorscup.com/winners. And the winners will be announced in 2027. The Learfield Director's Cup, powered by NACTA, the National Association of Collegiate Directors of Athletics. It's the crowning achievement in college sports. Coming up, we'll have a chat with another of our new Cowboys. We'll be joined by Tate Romney. He's a father of one, soon to be the father of two. He has a unique journey, and you'll hear him tell his story after this. Cowboys and Oregon delayed. Looks like a 12:15 start, which would be a roughly an hour and 7 minutes behind schedule. This is Cowboy Football from Learfield.
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2: 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We've had married players here at Oklahoma State before. We've had married players with children here at Oklahoma State. But Tate Romney is a long way from home. He's a native of Phoenix, Arizona, who started his career at BYU, went back home to Arizona State, and is now in Stillwater. What's it like to juggle everything, being a father and a husband and a major college football player? We had a chance to sit down with Tate Romney and ask him about that.
3: There's been a lot that's happened with you since high school.
4: There sure has, yeah.
3: Quite a journey, huh?
4: Yeah.
3: Kind of walk us through it. So, Mormon mission first, right?
4: Right, yeah. So graduated high school in 2020 and went and served a mission for the Church of Jesus Christ of Latter-day Saints. I was in San Antonio, Texas for most of that time and finished in Argentina for about the last 6 months. And then I had signed with BYU out of high school, so right when I got home, I went up to BYU for summer. Did all the workouts there and went through the season. Ended up redshirting that season with BYU. It was a little different than I expected. My brothers had left at that point, and, with the coaching changes going on at ASU, that being home, it felt like the right thing for me to do to go back to, to my hometown, go back, be able to play in Arizona around family and stuff like that. And so, obviously, it was at ASU for 3 years and enjoyed my time there. But was really looking for something different. And, the way things fell ended up working out great for me to be here at Oklahoma State now.
3: So you have a wife and you have, is it a one-year-old? Is that right?
4: Or yeah, a wife and a one-year-old son.
3: And one coming, right?
4: One on the way. That's right. A daughter.
3: A daughter. Yeah. Congratulations.
4: Thank
3: That's
4: you.
3: Great.
4: Thank you.
3: How's it balancing dad, husband, major college football?
4: It's a lot for sure, but you learn to manage your time. That's something that, my mission, we go back to right out of high school, it definitely teaches you a lot of important lessons, one of those being time management, being able to prioritize what's most important. And, I spend my time in the mornings with football or, whenever that block of football is, do all I can, do my extra work right after. And then, once I go home, have a set period of time for school or whatever it is. And then, once I can, once I've cleared everything off my plate that I can, I try to focus solely on my family and, focus on being a husband and being a father. And, it's great. It's a lot, but it's as rewarding as anything could be.
3: Do you get the sense that this is a good place for a husband and father to play major college football? And was there anything about the potential for sort of a welcoming atmosphere for someone in your shoes that maybe helped you solidify this decision? Because some places are probably going to be more supportive than others. Mm-hmm. From the impression I have from Coach Morris, this would be a very supportive place for someone that's in your shoes.
4: It absolutely is. And that was part of the recruiting process. I remember one of the first things he told that, one of the first things Coach Morris did was FaceTime me and get to know me as well as my wife. And one of the first things he said was, we want them at practice hanging out. And, obviously Coach Morris is a very family oriented guy. Many of the coaches are on this coaching staff. Coach Cassidy, obviously, had his son, a couple months ago during spring ball. And, there's a lot of coaches that are very family oriented and it's, it reflects, we really do feel that they want me to put my family first.

0: I ever need anything, then to put them first. And it's been a great place to be able to support my family.
1: That's Cowboy football linebacker Tate Romney. More pregame coming up as the Cowboys take on the Oregon Ducks here in the home opener. This is Cowboy football from Learfield.
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4: It's time for part two of our exclusive chat with head coach Eric Morris as we get closer to kickoff. Once again, here's Coach.
8: We're back for a final time with head coach Eric Morris as the Cowboys take on the Oregon Ducks here in Stillwater. And we talked a little bit about their defense in the previous segment, but boy, you don't see this very often. Two potential first-round draft picks on the D-line, another guy that's late in the second round. I mean, what do they bring physically? What do they bring from a skill standpoint that helps them be so hard to deal with?
9: Yeah, they're super athletic. They're big. They're strong. They're aggressive. They play, with the right demeanor. I mean, they get after it. And so, that's something that we're going to have to combat in a lot of different ways. And so up front, for us to be able to mix it up on the guys and not allow them to get in advantageous situations where we're one-dimensional will be huge for us.
8: So as far as offense and countering is concerned, you talked about first and second down. What other answers could you have to their disruptive defensive line?
9: Yeah, I think there's all kinds of things. And just we can't allow them to stay on schedule. And there's times that I need to be unpredictable as a play caller. And so I think being able to run it on certain situations, being able to cut it, utilize screens, you know, full slide protections, take some shots when we get some chances. So we're going to have to mix it up.
8: You've seen a lot of great quarterbacks. You've tutored a lot of great quarterbacks. What do you see in Dante Moore that stands out to you?
9: Yeah, I mean, I think he's so efficient back there. His action is really fast. He's accurate. He's played so much football. I think he's really comfortable in this system. You know, he's athletic. He can utilize his legs when he's outside the pocket. And so, yeah, I mean, I think he's a full package quarterback. There's a reason why, you know, everybody's talking about him as a top 10 pick.
8: How excited are you to play in front of the home crowd for the first time?
9: Oh, so excited. Paddle people, the atmosphere, playing a top five team in the nation. I mean, all these things combined. And then obviously getting the taste out of our mouth from a week ago. You know, this is something that, it's been a long week, been a part of these weeks before. And we got to continually get this team better and get them, physically, mentally tougher in so many different areas.
8: Coach, thanks for the time. Good luck. We're looking forward to it.
9: See you out there.
8: That's head coach Eric Morris. Back with more in a moment. Starting lineups coming up. This is Cowboy Football from Learfield.
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Welcome back to Stillwater Boone Pickens Stadium. We are in a weather delay. We do have an update. Now looks like they pushed the kickoff back to 12:30. So looks like a 12:30 kick, and we certainly hope it doesn't go on any longer than that. Val Castor from KOTV Channel 9 in Oklahoma City has updated us once again. The first storm is gone, and we can see that. It's still, meandering not too far away, but we appear

0: be out of harm's way as far as that's concerned. There is another storm developing further northwest that we need to keep an eye on. He says it's a ways off, so sounds like we should be good for a while. We'll see what that storm does, but since we're not kicking until 12:30, which would be an hour and 23 minutes late, that could come into play. So, boy, the weather looked good. We had communication with our weather people throughout the week, and, you know, it's Oklahoma. It can change fast, and this is really, I think, one of the few areas in Oklahoma that's being impacted by any rain or lightning. It's just still, and it's not surprising because, truthfully, we've been fortunate here in Stillwater. We're one of the wettest places in the state of Oklahoma the last 2 months. I mean, we have caught rain when nobody else has caught it. And so the more things are growing and the more moisture you have, the better the chance it comes back. And it goes the other way for those people in western Oklahoma. They know exactly what that's like right now. So that's where we are at this point, John. We'll see.
1: Ready to kick this off, Dave.
0: Oh, I am too.
1: I don't know exactly how we do. So what do you go back through? You just, if once it gets back to the last few moments in the locker room before you actually kick this game off with Coach Morris and the staff, you just make sure you rehearse it, you repeat it, and then you try to get your guys. This is a delicate balance with getting your guys at that optimum, we're going to fire out of the tunnel level too, you know, because one of the unmistakable keys about this game is getting off to a fast start. You can't get caught letting your mind wander if you're a player during this time. Yeah, for the immediate, yeah, you can, you don't necessarily need to grind right now, but when it's time to come out, yeah, here, you've got to lock in. And that's an individual thing as much as anything else.
0: Yeah, it really is. Fans, remember, you're not alone. If you're struggling, text, call, or chat 988 for free caring support any time of day or night. A message from the Iowa Tribe. So we're in a delay for now and looking like a 12:30 kickoff here in Stillwater. Let's pause 10 seconds for stations to identify themselves. 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You've got Cowboys football on K101, KWOX, Woodward. We continue from Boone Pickett Stadium. It's the Cowboys taking on the Oregon Ducks here at Boone Pickett Stadium. Looks like a 12:30 p.m. kickoff. So hang with us as we navigate the storm delay. Cowgirl basketball coach J.C. Hoyt is coming up to the booth to join us here in about 10 minutes. I know you'll want to be listen to that with the incredibly talented roster she's built, the number one portal class in the country. Audie Crooks, the Iowa State star, is now a Cowgirl. So it'll be great to catch up with her, and she can tell us about what it's been like so far with their workouts and so forth, as their workouts have started for Cowgirl basketball for this year. Some of the fans staying in their seats. Most of the others have headed outside for a while to tailgate and enjoy themselves before this thing gets cranked up. And when we have storm delays, all our colleagues in the Big 12 become comedians as our phones just blow up with Lord only knows what they have to say. Because here's the thing, as just it is for the fans, this is not our favorite thing. So it's kind of a point in your face. It's like, you got a storm delay. And then it just takes off from there.
1: Well, this is tailor-made for you to tell us what happened at your birthday soiree last night.
0: Well, it was fun.
1: Yeah?
0: I mean.
1: Plenty of partitions?
0: A few. Yeah, there were a few. It was good. We had a little pot bowling, a little tournament afterwards. That's not, yeah. We had a jackpot bowling. So make sure that's clarified. Yeah. It was fun. Yeah, it was a lot of fun. Some of the OSU bowling team members out there that I bowl with. We had this thing going last night. And Adam was the second oldest at like 42. And then the rest of them were like 25 and below, and I'm 60. I'm not scared of these kids. Not scared of them at all. So we finished second. So I got my money back and a little bit more. So that's that. And just there were a lot of people there. It was a lot of fun. We had a great time. My whole family's here, and it's good.
1: Well, that's tremendous. I wish I could have been there. I'm sorry that I wasn't. Other work responsibilities, but
0: we could summarize my PBA work during

0: in the summer. That take about 3 seconds. I stunk. And that's all you need to know. There's nothing to break down. It was just garbage.
1: Well,
0: that's okay. It was fun.
2: Being a pro is hard.
0: I mean, pretending to be a pro is even more difficult.
2: I'm assuming that being a pro in whatever your chosen profession is difficult.
0: Pretending to be one is super hard. Okay, we'll take a break. Come back. J.C. Hoyt will be here in a little bit, and we'll talk some Cowgirl basketball. Looks like a 12:30 kickoff here at the stadium for the Cowboys in Oregon, which should be an hour and 23 minutes behind schedule. This is Cowboy Football from Learfield.
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0: Cowboys, saddle up. It's time for Oklahoma State Cowboy football.
1: Back to pass. He is hit. He is sacked. Back at the 24-yard line. Fumbles a football at the 42, and the Cowboys have picked it up. Oklahoma State has it. Throws back over the middle, and it's intercepted. Intercepted. He hit the backfield. He stopped. He stopped. The Cowboys win. The Cowboys win.
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2: I wouldn't want to be nowhere else besides being a Cowboy. Let's
0: go! Kickoff is just moments away. Now, here's the voice of the Cowboys, Dave Hunziker.
1: We continue from Boone Pickens Stadium in Stillwater, Oklahoma State in Oregon coming up, and we are in a storm delay. We had lightning here at the stadium. Well, I believe it was maybe around 9:45 was the first lightning strike. It's been a storm to the north that's barely produced any rain at all here at the stadium, just a quick shower and that was it. But the lightning within 8 miles was a problem, and so it looks like we're headed toward a 12:30 start here at Boone Pickens Stadium for the Cowboys and the Oregon Ducks. Deion Amati is down on the field, has made his way down there, and of course there are no players or any staff for the most part down there, a few people here and there, but so we're still waiting to get this thing underway, but it's kind of a weird place. You know, your home opener and we're supposed to be playing and we're not. It's an interesting situation for your home opener.
3: Yeah, it definitely is. I mean, drastic condition change from last week, Dave. I mean, out here on the field,

0: last week, as you can imagine, it was boiling. Okay, it was hot. Right now, this is the most pleasant weather I've felt all summer long. Like, the breeze is amazing. Like, it feels phenomenal. I mean, if I was playing football, I would love to. But this is football weather. Everybody says that you know, quote unquote, when it's raining and it's muddy and it's cold, that's football weather. No, this is football weather. Partly cloudy, nice breeze.
1: We're not contractually obligated to be this hospitable, though, when it comes to the weather, Dave.
2: No, I mean, especially with Oregon coming in, where they've practiced 65-degree weather all preseason. J.C. Hoyt is with us, Cowgirl basketball coach. Welcome. Thanks for the time.
3: Well, I'm happy to be here. Thanks for having me.
2: We really appreciate it. So, out of curiosity, I mean, you've got recruiting stuff going on. So, what's game day typically like for you and your job? I don't think people really know what that's like. So what's going on usually?
3: Well, normally we would have recruits. We don't have any today. But normally we would have recruits and they would get to catch a practice and we would walk them around, give them, you know, a good game day experience. And then, of course, take them to the field and let them take all their little pictures.
2: Oh, yeah.
3: And then cheer on the Cowboys.
2: Yeah, I mean, I'm sure. I mean, they see Gallagher and understand what a wonderful place it is. But when you can just show off everything, you know, they get to see the football stadium. Maybe they get a glimpse of the baseball stadium. I mean, I'm sure that can be a part of the sell. Even obviously, we know NIL comes into play, but they look around and say, this place, they're just really serious about this.
3: No, of course. I mean, it's a special place on game day. And I was just reminded of that this morning, you know, on my way here. Just, I mean, seeing everybody out and about, the energy is just electric. And it's always good for them to get to, you know, feel the energy that we always try and tell them about.
2: So you have the number one portal class in the country, and that doesn't happen in a vacuum. There has to be some planning done to make that happen. So if you can, walk us through sort of the process of getting to the point where you could go into the portal and get who you wanted and be able to come up with the resources to make that happen, because you just don't wake up one day after the season and say, let's go get a bunch of players. There has to be a plan to that. So take us through that if you don't mind.
3: Definitely. Well, I mean, I think my staff was really great at just positioning us coming off the season, kind of knowing, you know, what the landscape was going to look like and just, you know, what our roster was going to look like. And we knew that we had a lot of spots to fill. So we were able to kind of load the wagons early, if you will, and be locked and loaded for when that portal opened, whether that be NIL or just, you know, the way that we were going to sell our program and which kids, which positions we wanted to go after and be really strategic with that. Our donors, man, I wouldn't have a leg to stand on if they didn't step up in this off season and really just, you know, help us be equipped with what we needed to as far as NIL goes. But, you know, I mean, it is more than that. I mean, a lot of our kids, of course, you have to have NIL to have a seat at the table with the top level talent in the country. But there's so much more to it than that. And my staff just was really great at, you know, positioning us to be able to sell all the right things. And I think I was really encouraged about just the, you know, where the brand of Cowgirl basketball is right now and the excitement and the interest that people had, you know, when that portal opened.
2: Well, let's go. Let's not bury the lead. Let's talk Audie Crooks. She's a player that fans are most familiar with from Iowa State, highly decorated, one of the best centers in the country. So with her, obviously, she didn't play necessarily in a style like what you play. I mean, she's used for playing for Coach Finley, and they would pick their spots playing fast, but you play really fast. And so how's her transition been to a different style of play, and what has she said to you about what she appreciates most about being here as she spent now a few months here on campus?
3: Yeah, you know, Audie, it was no secret for her that she wanted to be in a system that she felt would push her to play a little faster, knowing that that was going to prepare her for the pro style. And she has high aspirations to go to the WNBA. So she felt like she needed to be pushed. And, you know, of course, we got to play them twice last year in Big 12 play, and we swept them. I think we got her attention pretty well there. And, you know, so I think that she, to her credit, just recognized that she needed to grow her game and wanted to be pushed in different ways. And I think for us, it's really perfect. I mean, number one, we're challenging Audie to, you know, up her fitness and play at a quicker pace and up her activity level. But then in the half court, which is where I feel like when you get to the nitty-gritty of February and March, when it's not

0: Liv. So they're going to be a fun duo, but man, Liv is a competitor. She has drastically raised the intensity level of our practices and the way that we compete. So I'm really excited to see what she's able to do.
1: J.C. Hoyt with us here in the booth as we await kickoff of the Cowboys and the Oregon Ducks. Oh, and we should not forget a pretty darn good player coming back, Staley Hurd. I mean, who's been a terrific performer and all Big 12 in her own right, but that's a nice piece to have coming back.
0: Well, if you have to build around anyone, you want it to be someone exactly like Staley. I mean, I feel like she should have her picture on that big video board right down there. She's a poster child for what it means to be loyal and true, and she has just, you know, taken our program to new heights over the last few years. And what's been really exciting about Staley in this offseason is that because we have so much great talent around her, I've really seen her elevate her game. And, I mean, I'm telling you, she's doing things in practice I've never seen her do in her first 3 years here. So I think she is on the verge of having her best season yet.
1: You are dialing up the non-conference schedule, and the one that jumps out, no offense to Oklahoma, you'll make a trip to Columbia, South Carolina, December 6th to play the University of South Carolina. And that's part of my son-in-law lets me on a few secrets. Mm-hmm. He's on your staff, but you're really trying to dial up the non-conference. You have chased some really high-level opponents. You were able to get South Carolina. You will continue to try to add to that, but that's a really exciting opportunity. And they will come here next year. Is that correct?
0: That's correct. Awesome. I believe that they're going to, you know, it's kind of funny, and I think this is a testament to what we've been able to build in Stillwater. I think a lot of people understand how good we've been at home the last couple years. So I think our record is like 33-2. In our home games the last two seasons.
1: Yeah.
0: So guess what? Don Staley actually didn't want to come play us here. It will be a neutral site game.
1: Okay.
0: So I think we're going to play in Tulsa, I believe.
1: Wow. Don Staley scared.
0: I was really upset, and then I got, you know, kind of took it as a compliment. But no, I think it's going to be a great challenge for us, obviously. South Carolina is probably going to be the number one ranked team in the country when we go there. And anyone who you talk to says, oh my gosh, why, like, you have to be a little bit crazy to want to go to South Carolina. But I think for me, it's just really, you know, how can we figure out how good we are, or you know, where we're at as quick as possible? And there's no better measuring stick than going to South Carolina.
1: Well, and that's the thing, is if you want to have a Final Four level team, I was talking to a friend of mine at a Big Ten school yesterday, men's team, they're playing Duke, UConn, and North Carolina in the non-con. The same thought process. You have to play the best to understand where you are. If you want to win a national championship, you can't get baptized into that once you get in the NCAA tournament. You need an experience like South Carolina on the road. There's no home games. Once you get past that first two rounds of the NCAA tournament, you need that to sort of know, okay, this is what it's going to take. We're going to get there.
0: I think so too. And I think just, you know, what a cool opportunity to give to our players to experience something like that. And I think it just speaks volumes about where our program is right now that someone like South Carolina would reach out. And, you know, I just really feel like the best teams, the best of the best, they seek out the hardest schedules, like you just said. And I think that's a big testament to where we are as a program right now.
1: Okay, final couple of questions. How's little Harlow doing?
0: Well,
1: that's your daughter.
0: Harlow is running around in the suites somewhere. She's got her little cheerleading outfit on, so that's fun. But man, she's the hard part of my job right now. I mean, work is easy for me. It's when I come home that I've got to, you know, get my mind right, because she's running around everywhere. I think games are going to look a little different this year because she's probably going to try and run out on the court or do something crazy like that. She's not sitting still. She's talking a lot. She's obsessed with Pistol Pete.
1: Okay.
0: And she's seeing a lot of Pete's today. So we're hearing a lot of Pistol Pete. And I think she's going to like to see Bullet as well.
1: So she will turn, is it two
0: She'll
1: in December?
0: She'll be two in December.
1: In December,
0: yes.
1: Yeah. As I remember when she was born. Oh, that's fun. And that's a tough gig. And the Ducks are starting to come out onto the field, and some of the fans here at Oklahoma State are giving them a little bit of a greeting and a welcome to Boone Pickens. And so, of course, your husband Daniel's on the athletic staff, so you guys are going hard all the time and raising a daughter. So
0: yep,
1: kudos to you.
0: It never stops, but I've got some good friends that are watching her because Daniel's up here with me, and half the time I don't know where she's at, but I know I can trust the people that
1: yep.
0: are watching her, and that's the cool thing.
1: If you're going to work in this business,

0: that's what you have to have. You've got to have people that can rally around you and help because it's a little unusual. Thank you for the time, Coach.
1: Thanks
0: we
1: for having me.
0: We can't wait to watch your team play. It's going to be a lot of fun, and we appreciate you taking time to come join us
1: well,
0: today.
1: Well, I'm happy to be here. It's always a pleasure to be on with you, and I can't wait to see everyone in the stands come November.
0: Sounds good. J.C. Hoyt, Calgary basketball coach, with us here. And so here's what we'll do. We'll take a little bonus break. I know we have some of these ready to go, so we'll step away for a moment, sort of recalibrate, if you will, here at the stadium. To bring everyone up to date, looks like a 12:30 kick. The warm-ups are starting, so that's an indication. So roughly at 60 minutes. There's a little shower developing just west of Stillwater that Val Castor's keeping an eye on for us. We really appreciate his help. He's all over it. No lightning with it now. He's not too worried about it, but he'll keep an eye on it for us, and we're grateful for that. So about an hour from kickoff, we'll take this bonus break for affiliates, just so you know what we're doing, and we'll be back after this. Cowgirls in Oregon, or rather Cowboys in Oregon, coming up. So talk to JC. We got to get our facts straight. Cowboys in Oregon coming up. This is Cowboy Football from Learfield.
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0: Back here at Boone Pickens Stadium in Stillwater, some of the specialists, the kicking crews for both Oklahoma State and Oregon, have made it back out to the field, and they have started the music once again on the PA system throughout the stadium. We are at this juncture about an hour from kickoff. Again, if you're just joining us, said, well, why aren't we, is it halftime yet? Well, no, it's not halftime. It wouldn't have been anyway. But the 11 o'clock kick, we've been delayed because of the stadium, but within 8 miles of Boone Pickens that had some lightning in it. So every time there's lightning 8 miles or within 8 miles of the stadium, then they have to reset the clock. Oregon and OSU, the head coaches, Dan Lanning for Oregon and Eric Morris for Oklahoma State, had been meeting before we had the most major delay so far and talked about what is the minimum required time in terms of warm-ups, and somewhere around an hour before kickoff, which is fairly normal. And so right now the expectation is, unless we have another bit of lightning around the stadium, that kickoff will be right around 12:30. And if you look at the game clock, Adam, you can see it's 56 minutes and counting.
1: I do like that it's counting. That seems like a step in the right direction. Yeah, Clint Shelf and I were driving in from the Stone.

0: Mobile Casino where we have the pregame show, and we had a really good view of that thunderstorm as we were driving in. Lightning strike. Oh, that's going to be a problem. A couple minutes later. Oh, there's another one. That's a problem. So, fortunately, I haven't seen any recently, but we had a pretty good look at the reason for the delay when we were driving in a little over an hour ago. And the other positive news with that is we had a tough time getting into town. There was a lot of traffic coming in and backed up, clear up past Lakeview Road. And seemed like a nice crowd still funneling in for the 11 a.m. kickoff. A lot of tailgates. Clint is fancy. He gets to park in a pretty good spot. So we got to get nearby, and there were a lot of folks meandering around that we had to make sure that we were keeping an eye out for. And I think a lot of them are still out there tailgating at the moment. No reason to slow the fun at the juncture with the delay, but I think before too long they're going to be filing in here, and I think it's going to be a pretty good turnout today.
1: Sounds like you're a little bit jealous or a little miffed about former quarterback here of the Cowboys with a parking spot.
0: Definitely not miffed, but probably a little jealous, yes. he's earned every bit of that, though. Let's be fair.
1: Well, Of course he has. Did he drive the speed limit? Because we always give him a hard time about how fast he could run.
0: At one point, he actually realized he was going under the speed limit by a fair amount, and he was
1: a new father.
0: He was kind enough to give me a ride in, and he did have a couple of the kiddos and the wife alongside. So he's being a very good, responsible dad and got everybody to the game safely. And I'm sure they're doing the same thing everybody else is doing, waiting with anticipation to get this thing kicked off. But should be a fun one, and I think we're going to have a really good turnout inside Boone Pickens Stadium today. The student section has filled up pretty good. They were in early and really haven't left the seats, even though I think they may have been directed to technically at one point.
1: Yeah, and some of them never left.
0: Yeah.
1: But they did sink the paddles earlier.
0: They synced them?
1: Yeah, they practice it.
0: Excellent.
1: Yeah, so you've got to have a rhythm to it, too. I don't know if you're allowed to have a paddle unless you have a little bit of rhythm.
0: I was going to say, do they give
1: which
0: you some
1: would
0: sort
1: be
0: of
1: a challenge
0: music
1: for
0: test?
1: A lot of people here in the booth, actually.
0: I was reminiscing with some friends earlier. I went and got some breakfast, and we were part of the groups when we were in school here that would camp out for the games. And specifically, our group was tent number one for Bedlam 2011. And it was cold, but part of the story I was recanting with my wife was, at that time, I won't say my eating habits are healthy now, but they certainly were not good in college. And I went, there was a witch on campus. I went and got one of their milkshakes. And keep in mind, I think the low that night was like 15 or 20 degrees. And I made the maybe not a smart decision to look up the calorie count. It was somewhere in the vicinity of like 2,700 calories in one of these Oreo shakes. And then my now wife, fiance at the time, who was coming to the tent, made a very kind gesture and surprised me with a second one.
1: Oh, wow.
0: She didn't know that I had had the first one. So my dinner that night was no food but roughly 5,000 calories worth of milkshake.
1: Well, you know, I would challenge listeners out there to raise their hand if they ate the right kind of food when they were in college.
0: Yes.
1: Not sure we'd have many hands. The specialists, the kickers, have been joined by some of the other players. As we look down on the field, Oregon, by the way, will be in white jerseys with green numbers, green pants, and shiny green helmets. And the Cowboys are in the more traditional home look of the white helmets. Orange.
0: It's the bananas. They did.
1: Orange jerseys with white numbers and white pants.
0: Looks like, I want to say maybe the defense just came out of the tunnel as well, or at least a position group or two. So we're starting to add some players. Oregon, mostly specialists still, maybe a few wide receivers down there and quarterbacks starting to get loosened up a little bit. You know, after last week and going into this week, a lot has certainly been made about the talent on Oregon's roster. I had a chance yesterday. We had some friends that have a suite and invited us to come do the like field tour with them and bring our kids last night, and that was a really neat experience to get to do that. But when you're standing down there on the field, especially if you used to play football, I'm standing there like, okay, we're at the 10-yard line. This is how I would stem my corner route like Justin Bowick last week to get in the end zone. And it was a little bit of a reminder, like, these are all still 18 to 22-year-old human beings playing football. I mean, yes, Oregon's got a lot of talent, but if you go out and play as a team, do the right things, you can give yourself a shot at this thing. So it was kind of grounding a little bit to be walking on the field in person and be like, it's still the same.

0: same distance and width of the one I played on in high school. I was immensely less athletic than anyone that will be standing on this field today, but it's the same field.
1: Well, you're throwing off Hoosiers vibes now.
0: A little bit, yeah.
1: That's 10 feet.
0: I woke up with Hoosiers vibes this morning.
1: The Cowboys certainly need a special effort today after last week. And Oregon, though, you know, Dan Lanning was not happy with his team last week, especially at halftime in the locker room. And I, you know, went back and watching that broadcast, and their sideline reporter kind of making a joke out of not being able to repeat what Dan Lanning was saying to his team at halftime. And for all purposes, they closed it to three. They were down by 10, and Boise State had the ball late in the first half, and Boise mismanaged the clock deep in their own territory, and it led to an Oregon touchdown that cut it to three. But it was a tie game in the fourth quarter before Oregon got the touchdown pass from Dante Moore to DeCorian Moore about midway through that fourth quarter, and they hung on. Boise looked like a really good team, frankly. But, you know, we'll see. After getting chewed out for several days by your head coach, what will Oregon do? And this is a place they've never been before.
0: Yeah, and we'll see how the unfamiliar environment affects them. I don't know that will maybe have quite as much effect as the heat and humidity, which there's going to be plenty of when this rain moves on. You're right, Boise did look like a really good team, and they were one of two or three, maybe group of five teams that I've seen in projections early on in the year of like, hey, this is a team that has a shot to maybe make the playoff. That said, you know, Oregon, there was a time, I don't know, 15 or so years ago where Oregon was kind of on the come up, where it seemed like they were always really good, but they, for whatever reason, in big moments, they didn't make that big play. That seems to not so much be the case anymore under Dan Lanning. I mean, close games like that early on in the season when things aren't really going your way, sometimes it that's when it really does boil down to those like 3 to 5 plays, and you've got to find a way to be the team making the winning plays in those moments. And that's what Oregon has done in the last 5 years under Dan Lanning. With that said, you'd like to maybe put yourself in a spot today where you're like 10 points ahead with like 4 minutes left, as opposed to an entire half of football, to give yourself a really good shot to beat them, because this is not a team that's generally going to beat themselves, especially with the talent they have, and they're really well coached. I think Dan Lanning's done a heck of a job in his time at Oregon, so certainly it'll be a challenge. You know, we've talked about some of this over the course of the pregame show, and where some of those, where you can try to find the holes or get after them. I'm interested to see how Oklahoma State's defensive line stacks up today, because I think they were, the defense as a whole, but the defensive line in particular, was a bit of a silver lining in that game against Tulsa. And Oregon, there's still a lot of talent on that offensive line, but if there are question marks, I think that's maybe where they had the most of them this season. So if the front four for Oklahoma State can try to limit this run game and make Oregon as close to one-dimensional as possible. I don't think you can do it, especially with Dante Moore, but if you can find a way to do that, then you give yourself a chance to have a shot at this thing.
1: Well, one reason why Boise stayed in it through deep into the fourth quarter, the secondary defensively for the Broncos was outstanding,
0: yeah,
1: in making open field tackling was just off the charts good. And that's something that, you know, if you want to beat Oregon, that's something that has to be in your formula, no matter who you are, and certainly for the Cowboys today, because they will find ways to get the ball to players in space, and it becomes a one-on-one thing. You've got to win more than your share of battles to give yourself a chance here. And I think, too, that when you talk about their defensive line, and certainly we've mentioned it all week long about how good and experienced and in some cases long they are with their front four, you got to get away from them. So screen game, your receivers being effective in blocking those screens and being able to get the ball turned upfield and not just getting caught for 2 yard gains, making 5 or 6 yard gains, I think that's a big key offensively for Oklahoma State as well.
0: As the rain hits the window now here at Boone Pickens Stadium.
1: Is it taking you back to your shining moment out here when you jumped up here and you were trying to squeegee?
0: Oh, my gosh, I forgot about
1: squeegee
0: that.
1: The window?
0: No, it was making me feel like Joey.
2: That's a great moment on your part.
0: It's making me feel more like Joey from Friends when he and Chandler have unroomated themselves and are both staring through the window. No, it's I was looking

0: Looking down, and they've got a jugs machine out for Oregon now. That I was actually here when they were wheeling in all those boxes yesterday, and I was like, I wonder what's in that. Now I know it's a big mobile jugs machine. What is the over-under, you think, of gallons of Gatorade being consumed in the locker room? Because we're from Oklahoma. We know this rain is going to move out, and it is going to be very sticky and very humid. I don't know that you can put enough liquid in your body in advance to get to where it's not going to affect you, but I got to think that's a main emphasis indoors right now as we see Oregon, the entirety of their team, streaming out of the locker room and heading towards the field. I got to think everybody's just been inside, all the training staff, all the managers and all that sort of thing, being, guys, if you don't have a water bottle or a Gatorade bottle in your hand, you're doing it wrong in this pregame.
1: Well, I think you're right, and here's the trick. This stuff seems to look like it's clearing out, and then it kind of builds back again a little bit.
2: Yeah, there's some little showers around meandering.
1: Can you get it out of here enough to where the heat could be your friend?
0: Yeah.
1: Against a team like Oregon? I mean, it's just impossible to really know.
2: So we're going to take a break. When we come back here in just a few minutes, we'll have a special treat. We'll be joined on the phone by Brennan Presley from Los Angeles, now with the Los Angeles Rams on the practice squad. We'll hear what he has to say about his pro experience. So we look forward to that. Of course, the Rams played on Thursday, made the journey to Australia. The 49ers pulled off a bit of an upset in that game. So here's what we'll do. We'll take a break. We'll get Brennan Presley on the phone with us and chat with him. Really one of our all-time favorites, not only as a player, but as a person. Just so pleasant to be around. So let's take this break. And we'll get things lined up, get Brennan Presley with us, and come back after this. We're in a storm delay looking at a 12:30 start. The Cowboys and the Oregon Ducks here will start about an hour and 23 minutes late. This is Cowboy Football from Learfield.
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0: We continue from Stillwater. We'll get connected with Brendan Presley here in a little bit. Cowboys are warming up. And just to sort of give you the timeline of the day, we had some lightning here in the Stillwater area around 9:45 this morning, and that started us on the lightning delay path. And then really not much rain at that time, just a little shower. But the lightning was within 8 miles, and that lasted for about an hour, so that put us on track for this delay. There's a little shower over Stillwater right now. Mel Caster from KOTV Channel 9 in Tulsa is indicating does not believe there'll be any lightning involved with those particular storms, so we should be in pretty good shape to start at 12:30, as is the new kickoff time for the Cowboys and the Oregon Ducks. Cowboys, by the way, in orange uniforms and white pants, white helmet. Oregon in green pants, white jersey, and green helmet. And of course, the Big Ten's first team to make a journey to Stillwater. And you probably remember from the summer that Michigan State agreed to play Oklahoma State in a home-and-home series that will start next year. So we'll go home-and-home with Michigan State, next season. So we'll look forward to that. You know, we put this non-conference schedule together, John. I guess this happened 7-8 years ago when, boy, you saw these games pop up on the non-conference. We had the series with Oregon. We've got one coming up with Nebraska. And as fans remember, the plan was to start a home-and-home in Stillwater with Alabama next year, but the SEC went to a 9-game conference schedule. And so, consequently, they had to get rid of a non-conference opponent, and we were the one. And, you know, the interesting thing will be, as we roll down this non-conference schedule over the next few years, how many of these teams actually will be in the same conference? Will they actually be able to keep the game on the schedule? I mean, that's the weird part, is we have no idea what's on the landscape. Who knows? I mean, who knows how this will all play out and which games will stay and which won't?
1: That's a great point, Dave. And as far as that SEC 9-game schedule goes, you should throw the phrase kicking and screaming when it comes to the coaches into the 9-game schedule, because they liked having that extra little bit of control over things. But the fact that you make these non-conference agreements and you build this schedule as far back as you do, I mean, that's just the way it goes, and it's been like that for a long, long time too.
0: Of course, last night in the Big 12, Missouri defeated Kansas in the border war in Lawrence. Kansas got out to the early lead, blocked the field goal, took it back for a touchdown. All of that got a bit testy over the hype video. Oh, I know, gosh. Adam Hildebrandt saw it, that Kansas put out there, that went right back to the Civil War skirmish, pre-Civil War, between state of Missouri and the state of Kansas. That was interesting. It got a lot of attention, probably a little wonky on 9/11, but nonetheless, it was well put together, I'll say that.
2: Well, and when you're putting something together like that, the goal is to stir up stuff, right? Like,
0: that's true.
2: You're putting that something like that out there knowing, hey, this is going to be a topic of conversation and put what's about to happen, which in that case was a football game, at the forefront of the conversation. So it certainly accomplished that feat. I think it maybe ruffled some feathers along the way, but that was fun to have on last night while we were celebrating the birthday and whatnot, and good times were had by all. Speaking of Big 12 football, Arizona State's playing right now. I cannot confirm this 100% for sure. I'm pretty confident I saw Kenny Dillingham on vacation in Montana this summer. I was there with my family, and he walked by. I'm like, I am not going to go talk to him, but I'm like 95% sure that's Kenny Dillingham. And I wish I would have, because now I would be able to say for sure.
0: We have a real treat for you now. Is on the line with us former Cowboy Brendan Presley, now with

0: the Los Angeles Rams on their practice squad. Good morning, Brennan. Thanks for being with us.
1: Thanks for having me, Dave.
0: Oh, it's great to have you. It's great to have you with us. Did you make the trip to Australia?
1: Oh no, I did not make the trip to Australia.
0: Yeah.
1: Long flight.
0: I was gonna say probably one that it's okay that you missed, given the long trip. So how are things going out there for you? You've been on a team that's just been loaded with wide receivers, and the Rams obviously like you. They've kept you on the practice squad, but give us kind of your rundown of your experience with the Rams so far.
1: It's been great. I mean, it's honestly one of the best situations that you could possibly be in as a young football player, starting your career out in the NFL, because you have one of the best coaches, if not the best coach in the NFL, a Hall of Fame quarterback, you know, a Hall of Fame receiver, and just like, it feels like every assistant that's there goes on to become a head coach or a coordinator like somewhere. So it's honestly great in my position to be able to, you know, even though I'm not playing, to be able to learn from these, like all these, you know, guys and these talents, to just like soak that in every single day. Like I've probably learned more football in the past couple years than I've had my entire life. So just learning that much football and like soaking it in just about, you know, the receiver position and football in general, it's been honestly a blessing in disguise.
2: Hey, Brennan, it's John Holcomb. By the way, Bixby held off Jinx last night. I don't know if you saw that, 13-6.
1: Yes, sir.
2: But
1: go hard.
2: There you go. So when you talk about what you've learned for the receiver position, what are a couple of specific things that you've learned that have really helped you?
1: Just things that, you know, when you have Devontae Adams in your room, like just someone who's played the position at such a high level, it's kind of just like the little nuances, whether it's, you know, stuff about releases or honestly, it's more just stuff about, you know, once you get to the NFL, it's more just about timing and rhythm and precision rather than just, you know, going out there and just winning one-on-one. So the stuff that he teaches as far as, you know, the splits, the communication, the timing and all that stuff within your route, you know, those are the little things that like you understand, but you don't really fully understand until you get like to the position that he's in and learning from him. So like little things like that, because in the NFL, you're going against Myles Garrett, you're going against, you know, Will Anderson, you're going against the D lineman. So it's little things like when he says, you know, you're not beating the DB, you have to beat the D lineman. So just little things like that that kind of helps you with running routes.
0: As far as just the physical part of it, you know, what you see from defensive backs that you're matching up against, what's is there a big jump there? There obviously must be in terms of the speed and the strength and just the skill level of those guys. How big of a jump has that been?
1: To me, it's just the realization that everybody is fast. And to me, I kind of try to think of the same way that, you know, everyone that you see in college, they end up going to the NFL. So yes, the NFL is a big jump. And to me, the biggest difference is that everybody's just smarter. Everybody's on a different level intellectually, as far as understanding the game, understanding, you know, splits and, you know, timing and rhythm and all that stuff. Everyone knows that. So to me, intellectually, the game is another step, another level. But as far as like physically, just speed and everything else, to me, it's like the same people you're playing in the NFL, they played in college too. So to me, I don't try to look at it as a big physical difference, but rather than a big mental difference.
0: Brennan Presley is with us, Los Angeles Rams wide receiver who is on their practice squad. Of course, he had a great career here at Oklahoma State. What have you learned from Matthew Stafford? And what's something about him that he possesses as a future Hall of Famer that people may not realize? Because he is certainly one of those guys in a league of his own.
1: I think it's just kind of like I've been harping on the mental part of the game. I think so many people can see, you know, I think you see the throws that he makes and you see like all the throws that these quarterbacks make. And I think that's what people talk about, you know, just the throwing ability and, you know, but I think actually, you know, being in the meeting rooms and being around him every single day, it's like the processing, because the plays aren't easy to understand. And also the plays aren't easy to understand, articulate, you know, let everybody else know you have different motions and shifts and everything like that. And then to go out and have to do all that, then dissect the defense. And

0: and throw the ball. It's truly amazing just to see mentally how much is on his plate and how easy he makes it look.
1: Your younger brother is here as a freshman. How often have you talked to him about how things are going?
0: I talk to him probably like once a week, ever so often, just about like how things are going, and just try to give him advice on, you know, freshman year and college in general. And, you know, his college experience is a lot different than my college experience with NIL and everything else. So I just try to offer as much advice as I can with what I know.
1: Does he listen to you?
0: No, you know, little brothers, they never listen, but, you know, still have to give the advice.
2: So Sean McVay, you mentioned Hall of Fame coach. It goes without saying, and, you know, I've heard secondhand Russell Wilson talking about, you know, playing for Mike Tomlin in Pittsburgh, no guys that have played for Andy Reid in Kansas City. So tell us about Sean McVay. What's it like playing for him, and what is something unique he brings to the table? Because we're talking about another guy that's at a super, super high level.
0: I just think it's his leadership. I mean, the way that he commands a room and the way that he commands a team, especially like with, you know, a team as good as ours with, you know, multiple different personalities from all different like backgrounds and stuff. The way that he commands a team and the way that he can get everybody playing on the same page with like no ego, you know, no personal like agendas and everything. Like, I think that's, besides, of course, how smart he is, like, I think that's the biggest thing about him. Just like his leadership and the way that he can command a room, whether it's, you know, after a big win, after a loss, like, you know, he constantly stays the same. And that's honestly, like, it's something that keeps all the players, like, you know, that's somebody you want to play for.
1: So your radio play-by-play guy, J.B. Long, you know, used to work at Channel 6 with us in Tulsa. I don't know if you knew that. And he was constantly texting me asking for more background about you when you first got there. And I promise you, I only said good things. Have you come across JB? Have you been able to talk to him at all?
0: I don't think so. I don't think so. I've seen a lot of people, so.
2: Oh, I understand that. Yeah. I understand that.
0: I don't think I've seen him yet.
1: I wish I had something clever to tell you to tell him whenever you do meet him, but I guess that'll have to wait for the next time we have a weather delay and you're free.
2: You know, it's interesting. It's interesting, Brendan. We're talking to Brendan Presley, former Cowboy, now at the Rams. Just a couple things left. I was having a conversation with Cody Whitehair. He's not an Oklahoma State guy, but he's the nephew of our general manager, our boss, Kip Racy. Played at Kansas State, long time in the NFL, mainly with the Bears, and then finished up with the Raiders. And he said, you know, he said, man, it is your life. When you play in the NFL, it is your life. And if you don't know that, there are veteran players that will let you know that's the case. What's been your observation on the fact that, and I think everybody understands it, but I'm not sure they understand the intensity of playing in the NFL. It's your life, isn't it?
0: Oh, yeah, it's definitely. I mean, you don't have any classes. You don't have any academic things to attend to. You don't have literally anything else. You don't have to go home after practice and do homework. It's literally, you wake up, study football, learn the game plans, and then you go out there. And it is really is kind of like a different level, because it is a lot riding on, you know, every single Sunday, every single division game, every single, you know, AFC opponent, whatever, like the conference that you're in. So it truly like is your life. And when you think about it, there's, what, 2,208 people on practice squad and like on practice squad and on the active roster. So it's not that many people, and it's a job that everybody wants, and it's just something that you really can't take for granted and just be grateful for.
2: You know, it's interesting, follow up on that. Dan Bailey told me one time, who kicked for the Cowboys and Vikings in the NFL, he said when he first got started, it was kind of lonely. He said, when you're in college, you go back to your place and you play video games and you go out and you go down to the strip and have fun, and you have this camaraderie with your players that goes beyond the field. You know, he said, I got to the NFL, it's like everybody goes home to their families. And I'm single. It's like, what the heck am I going to do? Have you experienced some of that? It's just so different.
0: I think I'm one of the lucky ones, because I have heard that. But I think with our receiver room, we're so young. I mean, Devontae, he's the oldest, but besides him, Puka's only 25, and everybody else is everybody else is a little bit younger than that. So.

0: I think our room, we hang out a lot. We'll go eat on occasions and hang out and stuff. But I do get the sense of that from everybody else in the team. Most of these guys are 30 years old, you know, with families, kids, wives. So it's not as easy to say, like, hey, let's just go do this on a random night. You're like, hey, I got to go home to the wife. I got to take care of the kids. I got to put them to bed. I got to take them to school in the morning. So, like, it is, like you said before, it is your life. It is, like, you know, a job. So it is very different than college, I will say that.
1: Okay, I have one final question. How's your bowling game, Brennan?
0: It's getting better. It's still not touching yours, but I've been over me and Kendall Daniels, we went over the summer, and I did hit a new career high. I think I got 235.
1: Oh,
2: boy.
0: It's not 300 like you, but I've been thinking about getting some new balls in L.A. A couple of the people on the team, they like to bowl, so I got to get it up to at least 250 by the end of the year.
1: Brennan, you're in the National Football League. I'm a guy that talks a lot for a living and is about as athletic as a goalpost, so I think you're good. I don't think you really need to worry. Hey, thank you so much for doing this on short notice. You've always been one of our favorites. And when you get back, let's do some bowling. I may have to find you another bowling ball just for being so nice to do this. But we're so grateful for you, all the things you did for Oklahoma State, and best of luck, and enjoy that time with the Rams, my friend.
0: Thank you. I appreciate you guys for having me.
1: You bet. That's Brennan Presley, former Cowboy, now with the Los Angeles Rams. And, he's just so fun to talk to. Let's pause 10 seconds for stations to identify themselves. 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Your home for the Oklahoma State Cowboys is K101, KWOX, Woodward. Okay, we're about 25 minutes away from kickoff, so we'll take a break and recalibrate things a bit. I'm using recalibrate way too much. We'll get things ready for the next segment. We come back, Cowboys and Oregon, about 22 minutes away from kickoff. We might have Kendall May Stark jump in with some updates on some Big 12 games as well, because we've got things we're following. So we'll step away for a moment. Cowboys and Oregon coming up in about 23 minutes. This is Cowboy Football from Learfield.
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2: In Stillwater, the clock here at Boone Pickens Stadium has 21 and a half minutes counting down to the kickoff, which would be right around 12:30. So we are getting close, and the clouds have dissipated. The storms seem to have moved on for now. We have our fingers crossed. There are other Big 12 games going on, and for an update on that, let's check in with

0: Kendall may start.
1: Thanks, John. It's a one-score game over at Kyle Field as number 10 A&M leads Arizona State 14-7. And over in Kansas, Kansas State leads Washington State 10-0 with Avery Johnson leading the Wildcats with 106 passing yards, 45 rushing yards, and one touchdown. That's all I have. Back to you, John.
0: Kendall May, thanks very much. Kansas State, of course, with the big blowout win in their opener last week. It allowed our friends Wyatt Thompson and Stan Weber, the former Kansas State quarterback, to enjoy things for a while. Adam Hildebrandt's here as well, as the teams have both left the field to go back to the locker rooms for presumably the last time, hopefully the last time, and then we can kind of get things really moving in the right direction.
2: Yeah, as far as we know, that was on their own accord this time,
0: yes,
2: as opposed to earlier when they got sent off, so to speak, to use a soccer term. But, hopefully they're in there doing the final preparations, etc. The band has now taken its place in the northwest corner of the end zone as well, so looking forward to that. They got new uniforms that they're debuting today, the marching band does. So
0: bright orange.
2: Yeah.
0: You can see it from here.
2: Looking pretty good. They've been kind of teasing those on social media for a while. I know there's some stories in the works on that stuff too, but looks like a good look even from a distance up here, and the bowl is starting to fill in a little bit as well. So I think everybody, the anticipation, there was a long time of okay, 12:30, but is it going to be 12:30? And now I think everybody's starting to buy into the idea that here in about 20 minutes we'll get to play football.
0: One angry good friend who's demanding to know when it's going to kick off. And I'm just passing along what I know. But I know we're getting close. And you know how I know? It's because our spotter, Eddie Neuendorf, has made it to the booth. That is a sure sign that we are close to kickoff.
2: Sure sign out there. And if you knew exactly when they'd start, you'd probably have a different job at the TV station, right? You'd be doing weather instead of sports.
0: Yeah. People would still be mad at me, too, for that.
3: you know, it'd be good if the stupid play-by-play guy would make sure he had his press pass.
0: Oh, well, who, Eddie's press pass?
3: Yeah, I completely whiffed.
0: Well, no, listen, now, here's the thing.
3: You get to be 60 and you start doing more stupid stuff. It just adds to the existing stupid stuff that you do.
0: I totally get it. I know that, but so does Eddie.
3: I'm good.
0: And for that matter, so does Britt.
2: I just assumed that at this point Eddie just knew everybody and walked in, regardless
0: of
2: whether he had a pass.
0: I mean, come on, he's been an institution around here for four decades.
3: Well, he's ready to put me in the institution after I didn't get his press pass. He's the best. He's been with me from day one. He stayed, and man, in this, you've got to have somebody really good at that job. I mean, you do. I mean, they are your eyes. I mean, you can't see everything. You're a mile away from the field. You can't see the numbers. That is such an important part of our crew.
0: Nothing makes me feel better than when I jump out and I think I've seen and I identify someone, and for Eddie to be nodding his head up and down. That makes me feel great.
3: Yeah, it's such a, and he's seen so much football. I mean, he just knows.
0: Well, he's seen a lot, period.
3: Well, he has, but he's seen a lot of a high-level football. So many players, good teams. He just can read things, see things, and it's so valuable.
0: You know what it reminds me of, though, too? Remember when we were kids? Now, this doesn't apply necessarily to the latest generation. So I'm talking about our generation and before. You used to play that game where guess who I am by my batting stance.
3: Oh, yeah. Yeah.
0: You know?
2: We do that in our generation.
3: Sure we did.
0: Yeah, so, oh, really?
2: Yeah.
0: So it passed down a little bit?
2: Who's this?
0: Well, that would be Bobby Tolan from the Cincinnati Reds. But see, that's.
2: I'm going Craig Council.
0: Okay, yeah, Craig Council, too. Bobby Tolan was the OG on that, though.
3: I love it. So, hey, I got something just for fun. We'll maybe get to another break. So I want people to respond to our Cowboy Sports Network social media page, or to my page, if you wish. I want hands raised if you played the game Duck Hunt on Nintendo when it first came out. It was one of the games that came out with the original console, and I can't remember the noise, like psh, psh, something like that. We were talking about that at dinner last night. If you have played the game Duck Hunt on a Nintendo, give us a shout out on social media. Cowboy Sports Network on Instagram and on Facebook, and then mine at Dave Hunziker on both accounts, Facebook and Instagram. Love to hear it if you've played Duck Hunt. So you played it, Adam?
2: I did, and something is just occurring to me, Dave.
3: What is that?
2: Because I had the version where you had the little gun and it pointed at the TV screen to get the ducks. How did it know? Like that technology wasn't real good then. I'm

0: I'm now realizing I'm kind of shocked that that worked as well as it did. Maybe it was just guessing.
1: Just go with it.
0: Yeah.
2: Okay, so we've covered lots here during this weather delay, so probably time to take a break so that the listeners can recalibrate, and we are only 16 minutes from kickoff. This is Cowboy Football from Learfield.
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2: 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Defensive tackle Braylon Rigsby will not play in the game. He played significant snaps against Tulsa. He is out. Trudell Berry is not expected to play. He was pegged as a Cowboys starting corner prior to the season. However, he did not play against Tulsa. We do not expect to see him today. LaDainian Fields was injured in the game against Tulsa. He was able to work his way back late in the week. They expect him to play, but we'll certainly keep an eye on him. Those are the primary injuries we're concerned about. Of course, Cowboys lost their starting left tackle, as you know, Jacob Sexton, sixth play of the game, and you know, he is out indefinitely. So the starters at tackle will be Sean Torgerson and Ashton Leppo. In fact, let's just roll through all the starters, Oklahoma State and Oregon. This delayed kickoff here in Stillwater, and let's just go ahead and start with the Cowboy offense.
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4: Those are the Cowboy defensive starters for today's game. 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Like Oklahoma State football, they're built to win. So what are our keys today, John? What do you have? And we'll check in with Dion as well.
16: Offensively, Dave, because Oregon does a great job of finding their best players with some space in one-on-one matchups. Your open field tackling has to be absolutely fantastic today. Boise State did a really nice job against Oregon with that in that department last week. The Cowboys have to do a great job there. Secondly, you got to be able to get into a rhythm early on offense. And whether that is with the mix of screen games and mixing some runs in there, trying to stretch this Oregon defense side to side to create your own open lanes. And then finally, it's, look, Oregon's so good with experienced quarterback and all those offensive weapons and that defensive line. The third phase of the game becomes really important today. The Cowboys need to win the special teams battle.
4: Deion Amati, what are your keys?
17: Yeah, I want to echo that same sentiment from John. When you're going up against a big-time opponent who is a heavy favorite, special teams has to come into play. You have to dominate at that phase of the game and make sure you grab momentum at that aspect of the game. Speaking of momentum, that's the next key. Make sure you start fast. Both of these teams struggled to start fast last week in their first game of the season. Whoever punches first is the one who's going to have a good start to the game and can ultimately win it. Back to you, Dave.
4: Thank you, Dion. Well, the skies have cleared. The sun is coming out. Again, we barely had any precipitation in Stillwater with all of the weather events of the morning. Looking forward to get this one underway. Sell out here at Boone Pickens Stadium. Looks like most, if not all, of the seats will be filled. It's great to catch up with Brendan Presley during our delay. 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
16: David, notice this. Adam Hildebrandt kind of noticed it first, but as we scan the student section, and of course we have the guys in the banana suits again, all along one row in the west end zone, it sure looked like Parsa Fowler was taking part in it, wearing a banana suit with his practice jersey number 22 over part of it.

0: Makes me wonder whether he lost a bet in practice.
1: No doubt. Loaded Oregon Ducks, who took it to the Cowboys in Eugene a year ago. So we've talked about Michigan State will be here next year. Another Big Ten opponent. It's so rare that we play. To be honest, any teams from the ACC or Big Ten have been a rarity. Haven't seen a lot of those teams, and really in non-conference play, haven't seen those teams much at all. Big Ten, obviously, but really don't see a lot from the ACC either. Of course, many will remember the opening game against Florida State in 2014 in Arlington. With Jameis Winston, Cowboys were within a couple of plays of pulling off a monumental upset that Saturday night in Dallas.
2: Defending national champs.
1: Yes, they were. So let's check our weather conditions. Again, there have been showers in the area. It looks like the showers to the

0: so many people here. Well, John, I think a lot because of their background with Nike, they have a national brand.
1: They do.
0: It's a little different.
1: And you know, for years, in terms of the innovation of multiple different versions of your uniforms, Oklahoma State and Oregon pretty much led the way in that department.
0: And what will today be like for Drew Mestermaker? Had a tough game at Tulsa by his standards. Went 25 of 49 for 241 yards. Threw two interceptions. And something to keep in mind in Oregon, of course, with what people believe to be the best defensive line in college football. He was pressured 17 times last week. That was tied for the fifth most pressures of a quarterback in the FBS in week one.
1: And a concerning thing about that, Dave, was there were times when Tulsa was getting pressure on him by just rushing four.
0: Oh, yeah.

0: Cowboys take the field, orange uniforms, white pants, the Patriot Pete helmet. That's the full Pistol Pete on the white helmet. Oregon coming out, white jerseys, green pants, the green helmet with the signature O on each side of the helmet. They go all the way down to the opposite end of the field, the west end zone area. And they're kneeling there. That's by the student section. I've not seen the team do this before.
1: I seem to remember, Dave, there were a handful of Oklahoma players who came down one night.
0: But these guys aren't saying anything.
1: No, they're not. They're not.
0: Let's go down to Deion Amati. He has a coin toss for us, brought to you by MidFirst Bank. Deion, take it away.
2: 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First and foremost, our first captain, junior captain, Jackson Dudley, will join the captains, being Jelani Johnson, Weslowski, the linebacker, number 32, also Hammonds, the safety, and your quarterback, Drew Mestemaker.
0: Very good, Deion. 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Back to Deion.
2: Yes, thank you, Dave. Now the captains will meet each other at the 50-yard line. That referee getting the speakers real quick, and I will give it to him to give you the coin toss.
3: I'd like to introduce you to Jackson Dudley, the honorary captain. Way to go, Jackson. Oregon, you are the visitor. That's a head, that's a tail. Heads, tails, what's your call?
4: Tails.
3: We call tails.
2: Oregon calls tails.
3: This is a head, you've won the toss. Do you want to defer? Which way do you want to kick?
4: That way.
3: Stay there. Oklahoma State has won the toss, has elected to defer to begin the game. Oregon will receive.
2: For those who haven't heard, the Oklahoma State Cowboys did win the toss. They choose to defer, and they decide to kick to the student section. So with that being said, to give you the home opener for your 2026 Cowboys, the voice of the Cowboys himself, Dave Hunziker, and my man, John Holcomb. Let's ride, fellas.
0: Let's do it, Deion. Thank you very much. Today's game, by the way, brought to you by Executive Homes, proud sponsor of the Cowboys, and our Ag Day sponsors today are Halter, your virtual fencing solution, Oklahoma Beef, it's What's for Dinner, PSO, OSU Ag, ABI Attachments, and Farm Credit of Western Oklahoma. Well, let's just see how big a boy, as they used to say, the Cowboys are today.
1: And I know Deion is going to keep an eye on this as well, Dave, but the bench, the activity on the bench, the enthusiasm. Remember last week, it was so hot, and there just wasn't a whole lot of juice on that OSU sideline as you got into the second half. We'll see if the guys do a better job of keeping each other pumped up. Deion, are you seeing anything to start these things?

0: Panthers off?
1: Yeah, I know it's the start of the game, John, but I mean, you can already tell it's a different type of energy level. And just as the defense was making their way over there to the 20 to get to their side of where they're going to enter the field, it was a lot of liveliness. That's something that was different from the previous game versus Tulsa. You could hear a lot of guys, a lot of chirping, and the energy level does seem great. I talked to a lot of some of the teams, the players, and they seemed really jazzed up from the walk. Everybody was very enthusiastic about the fan base coming out to give them love. So let's see how they play, guys.
2: Jordan Davison and De'Aaron Hill Jr., a deep to return for Oregon. Joseph Kim out of Lawton, transfer from UCO, will kick the ball off. They'll be going from right to line this afternoon. Kim is a right-footed soccer-style kicker. It's good to be home, folks. And off we go as Kim strikes an end-over-end kick, heading toward the back of the end zone. It goes into the end zone on the left side for a touchback. 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
3: Dave, I would not be surprised if Oregon tests that interior of the Cowboy defensive line with a few run plays, maybe try to get some linebackers sucked up to open up the pass.
2: Jerry Lawson will start in the interior defensive line along with Iman Oates. And Dante Moore, projected as the third pick in the NFL draft, is in the shotgun at quarterback for the Oregon Ducks. First and 10, Oregon, from its own 25. It's an inside run, handoff, and nowhere to go as Davison is greeted at the 26-yard line. Just a yard on the play. James Williams, who played previously at Nebraska and Florida State, made the stop at second and 9.
3: That's a great job of beating his block and getting to the inside.
2: Two wide left and one right for the Ducks. Dante Moore, the shotgun. The tight end, Andrew Olish, is shifted over as a wing on the left side. Did not see Jamari Johnson out for that first play. They're starting tight end. From the shotgun, second and 9 from the Oregon 26. It's a toss to the left. Davison running straight ahead, and he's hit and stopped at the 29-yard line. Picked up only 3. Quentin Hammonds closed in quickly. It'll be 3rd and 7 for the Ducks. Let's go down to Deion Amadi quickly.
1: Got some new starters in the secondary, guys. Number 18, Moses Phillips. And then on the corner position, number 8, Lewis.
2: 3rd and 7. Moore rolls out to the right. Throws right. The pass is incomplete. Intended for Davison. Great coverage on the play by that first-time starter, Colin Lewis. And Oregon goes 3 and out on its first possession.
3: Well, just what you needed defensively. And you got the crowd involved.
2: It's a 3rd down stop brought to you by Halter. How about that? A great start. Lewis was beaten on a deep ball last week early in the game. Make a huge play for the profitability of your ranch by using Halter's virtual fence solution. 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Bailey Ettridge will punt it away. Another of the long line of Australian punters. Miles Coleman deep to return. A couple steps to his right. And boots an end-over-end kick down the right side. A good kick. Bounces the 22 and comes to a halt right there. The 48-yard punt, no return. So let's see what Drew Mestemaker can do this week. We talked about it earlier. It was a tough game for him in the opener. He's much better than what he showed. Starting tackles, again with Jacob Sexton out. Be Sean Torgerson on the left side and Ashton Lepo, the Michigan State transfer, I believe, on the right. We'll confirm. 3 receivers right, 1 left. There's no tight end. Cowboys will try to go fast. Now there is a tight end in the game as Kolb actually goes in motion left. And Mestemaker fakes a handoff, keeps it running left. Mestemaker on the loose, into the secondary, to midfield, to the 40, 35, 30, 25, 20, 15, 10, 5. Mestemaker diving for the end zone. Did he get in? He is out of bounds at the 3-yard line. How dare you say Drew Mestemaker can't run?

0: 75 yards on the first play of the game.
1: Obviously, the Cowboys did not show anything like that last week. Maybe holding on to it.
0: And actually, they have called it a touchdown, John.
1: Wow.
0: We did not get the initial signal, but they have called it a touchdown. Now they say it's out of bounds at the three. They sent the extra point team out there. There's a lot of confusion here.
1: Well, they're going to take a look at it.
0: And add me to the list of those confused. What a start. By the way, last week, Oklahoma State had only two plays that gained 20 yards or more. Their longest gain was 27 yards. And on the first play today, they hit for 75.
1: His left foot stepped out of bounds before he dove.
0: So it's first and goal at the four. Have to cash this in. A stack of two receivers to the right. Justin Bowick is wide left. Caleb Hawkins, a tailback. Mestermaker hands it off. Hawkins running left. Hit at the line of scrimmage. Bushes forward and gets about two to the two-yard line. That's one of the best running backs in the country. Yards after contact. And last week he had 53 of his 79 yards after contact. He got two there. It'll be second and goal at the two. And for this Oregon defense, with the best defensive line in the country, they're going to try to dig in and get a big momentum-shifting stop. Ducks went three and out on their first possession. Oklahoma State second and goal at the two. Stack of two wide receivers to each side. Mestermaker from the gun gets the ball. Looks to pass. Dances around. Throws over the middle toward the end zone. Incomplete. That was very well covered. Intended for Kolb. About 2 yards deep in the end zone between the hashes.
1: Mestermaker had to step backwards away from the pressure. He had three Oregon defenders bearing down on it.
0: So given their defensive line, do you have some sort of Andy Reid inside the five-yard line chicanery you could pull out here? Some kind of a mini trick play. Three wide right and a cluster. Two to the left. Third and goal from the Oregon two. Mestermaker in the shotgun for Oklahoma State. Now motion over to the left side. They go four by one as Mestermaker swings it out in the right flat. It's caught by Chris Barnes. Tried to break a tackle. Could not get out of it and lost about a half yard back to the two-yard line. Looked like it was open for a moment, but it was not. And boy, this very heralded Oregon defense comes up with a big stop. The Cowboys will send out the field goal unit. Now, I don't think Eric Morris wants to potentially give away momentum by coming away with nothing. Now, a game like this, I don't think you rule a fake out of the equation. Sam Keltner is the kicker. Be a 20-yard field goal attempt from the right hash. You'll have to hook it just a bit. Snap back, ball down. Keltner's kick in flight. And the kick is good. So with 10:51 left to play in the first, Drew Mestermaker's 74-yard run on the first play put the Cowboys in business at the Oregon 4, and they get 3 points from it. 3-0, Oklahoma State leads Oregon. 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
2: 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Well, the Cowboys use a big play after a three and out forced by the defense to get into scoring range. Sam Keltner makes a 20-yard field goal. It was a five-play, 76-yard drive, took 2 minutes, 50 seconds. The first snap was a run by Drew Mestemaker, the quarterback, going left for 75 yards down to the three. And 3 plays later, it's Keltner's field goal. 3-0 OSU with 10:51 to play here in the first.
3: So Joseph Kim will kick it away once again. You know, and here's the thing. I know people are obviously, just like the rest of us, thinking, well, you would have liked to have punched that in. But you're just going to have to stack up little pieces of momentum when you can get them. I mean, the thought of just blowing this game wide open is probably not reasonable. So just stack up pieces of momentum, three and out, field goal, that sort of thing. Kim kicks it away, end over end deep kick, down the center of the field. It goes 6 yards deep in the end zone, bounces around for a touchback.
2: Well, Dave, especially given the inability to pick up fourth downs in critical situations last week, you don't want to get that on a mental type of thing. It's not that you may not want to go for a fourth down or two at some point in this game, but you needed the points in this situation.
3: So the Cowboys return to the field. Huddleston, the defensive end, on the left side. James Williams is on the right. Jordan Davis of the tailback. Now he's joined in the backfield by De'Aaron Hill Jr. So two running backs, split diamond. Moore takes the ball, hands it off, right side, out to about the 29-yard line. That's De'Aaron. Made the tackle. It'll be second down and 6. Still have not seen Jamari Johnson on the field. It's been Andrew Olish at tight end, Penn State transfer so far, and Moore back to pass. Has a lot of time. Rolls out right. Pressure comes. He throws it away. Incomplete. Everyone was covered. Looked like the Cowboys brought minimal rush there and dropped everybody else into coverage. It's third down and 6 for the Ducks.
2: Another good sign defensively. They've been on top of things here, and he didn't give Moore an escape lane around the edge. That was a nice job of coming up and forcing him to have to make a decision.
3: Three wide receivers left. Jeremiah McClellan, DeCorian Moore, and Evan Stewart. Andrew Olish is a tight end, split tight to the formation on the right. Three wide left, one right. Third and 6 Oregon from its own 29. A three-man rush, and Moore steps up into the pocket. Now running right, points for a block. Doesn't get it, and he's knocked out of bounds at the 32-yard line. Oregon goes three and out for the second consecutive possession. Tate Romney, the BYU transfer, who is one of our players we interviewed today, made the tackle. How about that? Who had two three and outs?
4: Oregon is using jersey changes for the scrimmage kick formation.
3: Who would have had two three and outs for Oregon to start the game on their bingo card?
2: Not sure many.
3: If he did, go to the concession stand. It's on us. Etridge will punt it away. Miles Coleman deep to return. On a 4th and 2 at the 33. Gets the ball. Conventional punt. Oh, and he smoked it. A booming spiral down the right hash mark. And Barnes tried to make an over-the-shoulder catch. And the ball goes into the end zone. And he's lucky he got a touchback out of it. He should have let that ball go. Ball was over his head. He tried to make an over-the-shoulder catch. He fumbled it. He managed to get it back. And the ball ends up in the end zone for a touchback. Oh, boy. That would have been catastrophic.

0: because when that ball would have hit, John, I don't think there's much of a chance with the spiral it had.
1: Recovered it in the end zone for the touchback, first down Oklahoma State.
0: I don't think that ball would have stayed in the field of play. I think it was going to go into the end zone for a touchback. So, caught a break. You need a bunch of them.
2: And you actually have slightly better, well, no, 2 yards farther back than you had it on the first possession.
0: You have two receivers tight to the formation on each side. And Mestemaker takes the ball, hands it off. This is Hicks with a seam running left to the 25. Barrels to a tackle at the 27. Hauls it out to the 29. That's the Raging Bull, Caleb Hawkins out of Shawnee. More yards after contact. Picked up 9 there. It's second down and 1. Cowboys will go quickly. 3 wide right, 1 left. Mestemaker, draw play handoff. That's Hicks straight ahead. First down to the 30. And pulled down at the 32, a gain of 3 and a Cowboy first down brought to you by Paycom, HR technology to move your business forward.
2: Dave Oregon came out with his defensive set with only 3 down linemen. I think they've gone back to 4 now. But they attacked it with a perfect call on first down.
0: First and 10 Cowboys at their own 32. 3 wide left and 2 to the right. Mestemaker from the gun with an empty backfield gets the snap, steps up. Rolls out right. He's got room. Mestemaker, 35-40. First down, 45, and he trots out of bounds at the 46-yard line. A gain of 14, and a Cowboy first down brought to you by Paycom.
2: There's just nobody home. They had a couple of guys running routes from the right side across the field to the left, and that's where Drew was looking initially.
0: And I guess that, and that's something we talked about with the coordinators during the week. Their defensive ends really like to chase sacks. And so in that case, there was no containment. Gave Mestemaker rushed twice for 89 yards. That's the quarterback, Drew Mestemaker. 3-0 Oklahoma State with 8:12 to play in the first. Cowboys first and 10 at their own 46. Hand off to Hawkins. Running right. Bounces it outside to midfield. Cuts back inside to the 49. He picked up 5. He's second down and 5 yards to go. Peyton Woodyard, junior from Fullerton, California, made the stop. He originally started his career at Alabama.
2: Dave, you like how Caleb Hawkins ran that play. There was some patience, but also just enough shiftiness. He didn't get caught going side to side. When he made his move, he was still moving forward.
0: Second and 5, Oklahoma State permits the Oregon 49. Ayo Adai is at tailback, and Mestemaker fakes a handoff to him. Whistles it over the middle. It's caught by Bullock at the 30. Breaks a tackle, 25. Bullock to the 20 and knocked out of bounds at the 15-yard line. Yard throw and catch to Justin Bowick, who's the best pull player on the team. He just made the 8 ball. Big gain on the play, and the Cowboys have it first and 10 at the Oregon 16. Cowboys are in the red zone, brought to you by Sonic, trying to add to a 3-0 lead. Mestemaker from the shotgun gets the ball, fakes the toss, throws it down the left side toward the end zone to Bowick. It's overthrown, incomplete. There was good coverage on the play. The second down and 10.
2: And Justin couldn't get disengaged quickly enough to be able to get his arms up to try to grab that one.
0: Naheem Offord was in coverage, seeing a few more guys on defense for Oregon than what we saw last week, the Heat playing a role in that.
2: Well, I like that. I like that. You had a one-on-one matchup. I might go back to that more than once.
0: Second and 10, Cowboys at the Oregon 15. Mestemaker with an inside toss to Adai. A little shovel pass to the backup running back. Goes for 5 to the Oregon 10. A clever play. It'd be third down and 5. Amari Washington, third team all Big Ten, projected as a late first round pick in the NFL draft, made the stop. 3-0 Oklahoma State with 6.5 to play in the first. And a big third down and 5 coming up from the Oregon 10. Caleb Hawkins is back in the game as a running back. Wyatt Young is wide left. Bowick, the inside receiver, to the left. And I believe it's Miles Coleman split right. Third and 5 from the Oregon 10. Mestemaker gets the snap. Looks. Throws over the middle. It's batted and it's intercepted. Oregon has it at the 10. Outside to the 15 to the 20. Left sideline, and he may go all the way. Left sideline to the 50, 40, 35, 30, 25, 20. Touchdown, Oregon. Devon Jackson. Unofficially a 93-yard interception return, and I would bank it was Amari Washington that came up with the tip. Last year he led the FBS

0: 8 batted passes. I did not see who did it, but if I had to make a bet, it was him. We'll get another look. Boy, and the momentum shifts dramatically. If you're watching at home, Washington is number 52 on your screen. Extra point forthcoming. Snap back, ball down, kick on the way, and the kick is good. We have a timeout. Actually, it was not Washington who batted it. It was DeAndre Robinson, a backup tackle, that made that play. Timeout, 6:04 to play in the first. Oregon on a tip pass that's intercepted. Return for 96 yards and a touchdown. 7-3 Oregon with 6:04 to play in the first. This is Cowboy football from Learfield.
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4: 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Games always end up at Joe's. A big momentum swing as the Cowboys had taken it from their own 20 and moved it down to the Oregon 10. And on 3rd and 5 from the 10, Drew Mestemaker's pass is tipped and picked off by Devon Jackson, who returns at 96 yards sideline for a touchdown. 7-3 Oregon in front for the first time today with 6:04 to go here in the first. Well, the Cowboys had a really nice mix of plays to get there, but that pass was tipped at the line of scrimmage.
0: Well, very simply, your attitude has to be, so what?
4: Yeah.
0: I mean, we're moving the ball, so what? Defense is playing well, just like, okay, fair enough, let's just keep doing what we're doing and learn from that. You know,
4: yes.
0: if it's a window that was too tight, Drew has learned not to throw it there, and you just have to, now he's been baptized into these terrific Oregon defensive linemen who are great at batting passes. They're good at everything, Dion.
5: Yeah, they definitely are. And over here on the sideline, one thing you got to remember, I'm going to give it back to you real quick, Dave, and finish my thoughts after this.
0: Oregon will kick it off. Line drive kick down the far side into the end zone for a touchback. Cowboys will start at their own 25. See if they can bounce back quickly. Let's go down to Dion once again.
5: Yeah, you got to remember that was such a long drive, Dave, and it's going to be interesting to see how the offense comes back after this. Long drive, tired, but you have to remember that defense has also been on the field for a long time as well. Let's see who takes advantage of it.
0: One thing we're seeing today we did not see last week, you're seeing Kolb split out a little bit more as an outside receiver. Then they'll bring him in motion at times. And now Adai exits the backfield, so it's 3 wide right, 2 left, empty backfield for Mestemaker. 1st and 10, he takes the ball.

0: throws an inside tunnel screen. It's caught by Terrence Lewis for a short gain out to the 26. A gain of one. The second down and nine coming up. They go down to Dion for an update on Chris Barnes here in a moment. Second and nine, Cowboys at their own 26. Oregon leads 7-3 with 5.5 to go in the first. Cowboys have outgained them 147-12. Mestemaker takes the ball, late blitz. He throws over the middle. It's caught by Miles Coleman, and Coleman is dropped near the first down stick. Let's see if they give it to him. He's just about a half yard shy at the 34. Cowboys will go quickly, as they often do. Third and very short. Mestemaker in the shotgun. Third and about a half yard at the Cowboy 34. It's a handoff to a die running right. Did he get the first down? Maybe. Off
1: I
0: right
1: think
0: tackle.
1: He's just short.
0: So they spot him just short. Will they go for it? Cowboys went 0 of 6 on third and fourth downs of 1 yard or less against Tulsa, and they'll punt the ball away.
1: Now they're going to call a timeout first.
0: Call a timeout, rather.
1: Now, first half against Boise State, Boise was going for it on a fourth and six near midfield. And the cadence of the quarterback, they managed to draw Amari Washington offsides and then picked up a fourth and one, which then led to a score.
0: So we'll see what looks like they're actually going to review this for the spot. Further review. 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We'll take a break. Check this review out. Looks like television is in a break, so we'll take one as well. 7-3 Oregon with 4:40 left to play in the first. This is Cowboy Football from Learfield.
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0: So Eric Morris challenged the ruling on the field, John, and he lost that challenge. So he loses a timeout, and the Cowboys are sent on the punt team. And now, has Oregon called for time?
1: Well, there's still time left in the timeout.
0: Oh, so there is.
1: Yeah,
0: okay.
1: They're just holding them off for,
0: yeah,
1: for a moment.
0: They don't have that stick pointed to us where we can see how much time's left in the commercial break. So
1: that's right. So fourth and inches, but the Cowboys had sent the punt team out there. Meanwhile, can heat things up at Brahms with the Crave and Save combo. 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
0: So that's something strange going on here. Cowboy off

0: Defensive linemen were down on the bench. And now they're running up to the 30-yard line. So you only had one guy out there. It was Chris Barnes. And now everybody's jumped in to join him. What's our play clock at, John? 20. Well, it hasn't started. Yeah, it's 25. Started. So they're going to go for it on fourth and very short. And Caleb Hawkins is in as the running back. 7-3 Oregon. 4:40 to play in the first. Fourth and about a foot for Oklahoma State from its own 34-and-a-half. Two wide left, one right. Nestemaker, the shotgun. Whoa. Takes the ball. Flag comes down. Oregon's offside. Throws near side. Incomplete. Intended for Carson Kolb. Cowboy coaching staff wanted a flag for pass interference, and they're going to get that too. So two flags on the Ducks there. Offside and pass interference near midfield, I think, will be the ruling.
1: Yeah, the initial signal over is an offside. It's just like we talked about, same similar situation against Boise State last week.
2: There are two fouls by the defense. Offside, number 52, in the middle of the snap, the penalty is declined. Pass interference, 15 is the defense. 15 not penalty is an automatic first down.
0: We'll have to ask Coach Morris about that. That almost looked like it was staged. Dion, do you feel the same way?
3: It was staged. The offense had no idea, guys. They were completely on the bench.
0: Okay.
3: Mestemaker was talking to everybody, and then they fought, it just said, offense, offense, and everybody rushed over there.
0: First and 10 Cowboys at the midfield stripe. Mestemaker swings a screen out in the left flat. It's caught by Hawkins, and he is smothered for a four-yard loss back at the Cowboy 46.
1: That was really well read by that Oregon defense. Cowboys missed a block in that little area that allowed the extra defender to come up and make the play.
0: 7-3 Oregon with 4:10 left to play in the first quarter. Second down and 14, Cowboys. Donovan Green, tight end, goes in motion to the right side. As Mestemaker takes the ball, dances around, now floats it over the middle, incomplete, intended for Justin Bowick at the Oregon 45. Aaron Flowers, the safety in coverage for Oregon.
1: Push up front by that defensive line by Oregon's gotten increasingly better.
0: And there's a lot more rotating in and out in the defensive line for Oregon than what we saw last week against Boise State.
1: And Washington comes off for this play.
0: Third and 14, Cowboys at their own 46. Mestemaker hands it off. It's Hawkins. Zone run, running right. Beyond midfield into the Oregon 47-yard line, a gain of seven. Coy Parrish, who played all 68 snaps for Oregon last week against Boise, made the tackle. And the offense stays on the field for a fourth and seven. A fourth and seven at the Oregon 47. Two wide left, one right. Mestemaker tried to draw them offside. Play clock's down to 17. Let's see what they do here. Down 7-3, about 3.5 to play in the first. Looks like they're trying to draw them offside. This may not work out. Cowboys have already burned one of their timeouts.
1: I think he's going to call another one. Or let it go.
0: The Cowboys will take the delay of game penalty. Take the ball back to the Oklahoma State 48.
2: Offense, number 17. 5-yard penalty is declined. Fourth down.
0: So to make this work out as best as it can, you need Lucky Pazabon to pin Oregon inside its own 10-yard line, and Oregon's actually declined the penalty. So the ball will stay at the 47. Pazabon will punt it. 7-3 Oregon with 3:06 to play. In the first, Oregon scored on a 96-yard interception return by Devon Jackson after the Cowboys had taken a 3-0 lead and had the ball at the Oregon 10, looking to add to the lead. Evan Stewart deep to return. And Pazabon with the rugby-style punt. Floats it end over end down the right sideline. It bounces the two and goes into the end zone for a touchback. Let's pause 10 seconds for stations to identify themselves. 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You've got Cowboys football on K101, KW.

0: OX Woodward. Oregon 7, Oklahoma State 3. 2:40 to play in the first. Oregon's had the ball on offense twice, and they've gone three and out both times. Cowboy defense needs to come up with another one. Pierre Hill is a running back. Two receivers tight to the formation on the right side. A single receiver is tight to the formation on the left. Dante Moore in the shotgun hands it off. Up the middle, inside run. That's De'Aaron Hill out to about the 29. He gained four. Ethan Weslowski, North Texas transfer, made the tackle.
1: Guys were in the right gaps. He was just able to muscle it forward.
0: Once again, we have not seen Jamari Johnson, projected first-round draft pick at tight end, just yet. In fact, they have another tight end in the game, Dylan Gresham. He's lined up on the left side. Second and six, Oregon, from its own 24. Moore tosses it right side. That's Hill to the 30, right sideline. First down. Pushed out of bounds at the Oregon 38. A gain of 14. Christian Bodner made the stop.
1: Got a good block from the tight end on that side to help spring him forward.
0: 7-3 Oregon with a minute and a half to play in the first. A game that was delayed an hour and 23 minutes by lightning. Lightning struck when the game started, when Oregon ran an interception back 96 yards for a touchdown. Moore takes the ball, fakes a handoff, back to pass. He wants to throw deep. He throws it to the far side, incomplete. He overthrew Evan Stewart at the Cowboy 45. And you don't see him miss very often. And Moore, by the way, after that miss, is now 0 for 3 passing. He's known for his arm strength, but also a very accurate passer.
1: Not a fairly easy throw necessarily, but he did have a receiver open enough.
0: By the way, we've learned that Jamari Johnson, the outstanding tight end for Oregon, is out for today's game. That's a big loss. Empty backfield as Moore gets the ball. Looks around, backpedals, scrambling right, throws right, just throws it away, incomplete. He's 0 for 4 passing to start the game. It's third and 10 for the Ducks at their own 38.
1: And here's a great sign for the Cowboy defense. They did that just rushing four.
0: Cowboys will put their speed package, that is their pass rushing package, into the game. That's got Jaleel Johnson as a defensive end on the right side. Deshaun Brown is the defensive end on the left side. So it'll be a three-man front for Oklahoma State.
1: Watch this screen and the nose on the left.
0: And the nose is Jerry Lawson. That's your three-man front. Three wide left, one right. Third and 10. Throw over the middle. It's caught by the tight end, Olish, trying to carry a tackle to the first down. He doesn't get there. Olish is stopped about 2 yards short at the Oregon 46. He was drug out of bounds by LaDainian Fields, who was holding on for his dear life.
1: Yeah, they had receivers almost colliding right across the middle, and that looks like they may go for it.
0: Fourth and two for Oregon. That was a third down stop brought to you by Halter. Do yourself a favor if you're a farmer and team up with Halter for virtual fencing at halterhq.com. Boise got two big fourth down stops to keep them in the game last week. This is a fourth and two for Oregon. And Moore fakes a handoff, back to pass, throws far side, incomplete. DeCorian Moore probably should have caught it at the Cowboy 35-yard line. Those were the momentum plays that Boise made last week to stay in the game. He was wide open, but Moore, who's now 1 for 6 passing, could not connect, and the Cowboy defense takes over on downs. It's a defensive stop, and the OSU offense will take it over at the Oregon 46.
1: Well, you're fortunate there because that was a catchable ball. The one earlier in that drive was just an overthrow. That one, DeCorian Moore, if he catches it, Davey turns up the sideline, he scores.
0: So it's 7-3 Oregon with 14 seconds left.

0: to play in the first. Bunch formation to the right. Chris Barnes wide. Mestemaker takes the ball, fakes the handoff. Throws, out route, near side, caught by Barnes. Barnes slithers his way for a first down to the 34-yard line. He's split two defenders and used that little body to snake his way for an extra 2 yards. And a Cowboy first down brought to you by Paycom. HR technology to move your business forward.
1: Good design. The handoff, the fake handoff going to Hawkins to the right. And a lot of the defense followed that way, and it gave Mestemaker time to let Barnes get open.
0: After one in Stillwater. Oregon leads Oklahoma State 7-3. This game brought to you by Executive Homes. And this is Cowboy football from Learfield.
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0: This is Cowboy football on K101. Oregon leads Oklahoma State 7-3 as we begin the second quarter. And time now for our Bronze Fresh Market Fresh Take.
1: I like what the defense has been able to do, especially up front with Oregon. It's forced Dante Moore out of the pocket a couple of times, forced him into throwaways, and they got the pressure on him the last time by just rushing four and having seven guys in coverage.
0: Deion Amati, what's on your mind?
10: One of the things I was looking for, what was the focus level? What was the energy level on the sideline? Two guys leading the way. Dempsey, the safety, number 47, and number 17, Drew Mestemaker. He is leading the way on the sideline, making sure the energy's up, motivating his guys, and making sure everybody stays focused. Number 47, Dempsey, and Drew Mestemaker.
0: 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That's Brahms. Adam Hildebrandt's been tracking a couple of really interesting numbers. One of those, first down yards per play. Oklahoma State averaging 12 and a half yards per first down play. That took a, obviously got a big boost from Mestemaker's 75-yard run on the first snap of the game. And Oregon 0-for-3 on third downs, and the Cowboys have basically dropped 8 in coverage in all three of those third down situations. You look at total offensive snaps, Oklahoma State has 19 snaps and Oregon has only 12.
1: Here's another good sign, Dave, in the run game. Caleb Hawkins, who you know Oregon is focused on, 25 yards on 5 carries. He's averaging 5 yards per carry. You got to go ahead and get this one down into the end zone, Dave. Capitalize on things while you're kind of controlling things.
0: The entire gang is here. It's a big group. Dave Hunziker, John Holcomb, Adam Hildebrandt, Eddie Neuendorf, Britt Lockhart, Deion Amati, Karsten Melton, Kendall May Stark with our updates today, and Alyssa Brandon. First and 10 Cowboys at the Oregon 35. It's a handoff to Hawkins, running right, finds a seam to the 30, 25. Hawkins bounces it inside to the

0: at the 10-yard line. Little off tackle run to the right for Hawkins, goes for 25 yards and a Cowboy first down, brought to you by Paycom. HR technology to move your business forward. Coy Parrish made the stop. The Cowboys are in the Sonic red zone. First and goal at about the 9.5. Vestemaker takes the ball, hands it off. Hawkins inside run, pushes his way forward, churning his legs forward, continue to churn, and gets two. Be second and goal to 7. By the way, the Sonic Red Zone is a great place. As we know, at Sonic you'll find a menu packed with unexpected flavor combinations and more than 10,000 unique drink options to fit every mood and craving. It's Sonic. So the Cowboys now have had three possessions to the 10-yard line or further. They had 3 points on their first possession, had an interception. The Devin Jackson run back for 96 yards the second time, and this is opportunity number 3. Second and goal at the 7. Mestemaker back to pass, throws over the middle. Pass is caught by Bullock in traffic, and he stopped at about the 1-yard line. Holy cow. You talk about some strong hands. There were a lot of body parts and all kinds of stuff going on there, and Bullock on that slant just reached up there like Des Bryant used to do with big talons and just ripped it out of everyone else's hand.
1: Strong hands, and I like that they went to Bullock and instead of fading him to the corner where he could use his size with just one man on him, that was actually pretty well defended, and he still made the play.
0: Now, I thought that ball would be broken up. Well, he went right up against Devon Benjamin, the corner on the play. Third and goal at about the 1. Mestemaker fakes a handoff, throws toward the end zone. The pass is caught. Pistols firing. Touchdown, Oklahoma State. Carson Kolb, his first career TD.
1: Fake the handoff to Hawkins. And a little rollout from Mestemaker, and Kolb just gets off the line and into the end zone, and the defender can't get there quick enough.
0: I'll tell you what, Carson Kolb came to Oklahoma State as a walk-on. He played 9 offensive snaps in 2 years. And he gets his first career touchdown against the Oregon Ducks. And let's add to that the fact that he's an Oregon State transfer, so that's a lot of extra juice. Ooh. For the former Beaver. They don't like each other much. Sam Keltner on for the point after, so he's in a very joyous spot, as are all of us. Snap back, ball down, kick on the way by Keltner is good. 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
1: That's a big-time drive from the Cowboys. 5 plays, 47 yards, 2 minutes, 20 seconds off the clock. Mestemaker to Kolb.
0: We have a timeout. Oklahoma State 10, Oregon 7 with 12:54 to play in the second quarter. This is Cowboy football from Learfield.
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2: Welcome back. I'm Kendall Stark with a Big 12 update. Number 10, Texas A&M leading Arizona State 17-13 with just under 7 minutes in the third quarter. Kansas State leads Washington State 17-7, but there is a delay of game. Over in West Virginia, West Virginia leads UT Martin 28-0 with just under 3 minutes left in the second. John?
3: 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The Cowboys go back in front. Five play, 47-yard drive, 2:20 off the clock. Drew Mestemaker, Carson Cole on third and goal from the one for the touchdown. And with 12:54 to go here in the second quarter, it's now 10-7, Cowboys on top of Oregon.
4: Now, you heard Kendall mention that our friends in Manhattan, Kansas have been bitten by the storm delay bug.
3: But Mestemaker, 9 of 13 passing for 63 yards and a touchdown. And, of course, that tipped interception that was returned 96 yards for Oregon's only score so far. Like the mix that OSU's been showing offensively, Dave, they've been able to move and keep Oregon a little bit off balance.
4: Joseph Kim will kick it off for Oklahoma State, and he tears into this one. Right-footed soccer-style kick bounces 8 yards deep into the end zone, bounces out of the end zone for a touchback, and Oregon will begin from its own 25-yard line. The Cowboys now have outgained Oregon 205-39. And by the way, those touchdowns brought to you by Delta Dental of Oklahoma. Delta Dental has Oklahoma covered with comprehensive benefit plans for individuals and families, small businesses, and large corporations. DeltaDentalOK.org. Malik Charles is now the defensive end on the right side. Cowboys are rotating in defensive linemen on a regular basis, something they plan to do all season long. Moore in the shotgun. Single receivers left and right. Motion comes over into the backfield, and he hands it off to Davison running right. Hit in the backfield, bounces off, and hit at the line of scrimmage. Tackled for no gain. James Williams recovered to get in on the tackle, but Jerry Lawson is a guy that got there after the initial hit. It's second and 10 for Oregon from its own 25.
3: What a beating this offensive line. Most plays, it's been a great start for this front four.
4: Well, Oregon had four starting offensive linemen that they lost last year, three to the NFL, but they don't really hurt an offensive lineman. It's not like they're lacking talent. Second and 10 for Oregon from its own 25. Moore throws a screen out to the left, and Davison drops it incomplete. The third down and 10 yards to go. Kind of wonder the way Oregon is starting. Did somebody put a rattlesnake in front of the bus of the Ducks when they left for the stadium today?
3: Oh, you got to.
4: And a quick snap.
3: And a flag.
4: Flag goes down. Moore rolling right. Pumps. He keeps running right. Hit. Stopped at the 32-yard line. 6 yards on the run. 3 yards shy of the first down. Were the Cowboys offside, guys?
3: Well, they may not have gotten the man off the field. Oh, no. This looks like it may be against Oregon. They were asking the OSU. They're going to decline.
5: Legal shift. Offense, multiple players moving prior to the snap and did not reset. The penalty is declined. Fourth down.
4: So Oregon has had four possessions with all of that offensive talent, and they have one first down. That's all they got? One first down? Yep. That's all they've got. One.
3: Well, they're going to move this ball up. It's more like a, or maybe not. They were checking something, and Dan Lanning's wanting an explanation.
5: After expedited review, it had been determined that there were 12 players on defense.
3: Yeah, that's what I thought.

0: teams offset.
1: Okay.
0: And it will be third down again.
2: I thought the Cowboys got caught with one extra. They just couldn't quite get off the field.
1: It's good eyes on your part. 12:08 to play in the second. It's Oklahoma State 10, Oregon 7. Ducks have 45 yards of offense. You've got a potential Heisman Trophy winner at quarterback. You've got speed all over the place at wide receiver. Jamari Johnson, their tight end, is out. I don't want to make too much of that, but you kind of have to wonder. That's a first-round draft pick.

0: backfield, 2x2 formation. And Moore to pass, three-man rush, and he is sacked! He's sacked back at the 20-yard line! Malik Charles, one of the holdovers from last year's Cowboy team, got in there and sacked him. And it's another three and out for the Ducks. Three and outs and four possessions for Oregon.
1: They rushed three and got to him.
0: That's unbelievable.
2: Oregon is using jersey changes.
0: That's a Cowboy defensive stop brought to you by Halter USA, and the punt by Ettridge. 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They'll stop at the 33-yard line. 46-yard punt, no return. 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That defensive stop also brought to you by Raisin Cane's One Love.
1: Dave, we haven't seen a dynamic Dante Moore yet.
0: No. And he looks out of sorts.
1: You didn't see it last week either, really.
0: Two receivers right, one left. Mestemaker. And it's a flea flicker. Gets it back from Hawkins. Throws it deep down the far side. It's caught by Wyatt Young. And Wyatt Young to the 35 and out of bounds at about the 30-yard line. One of the mentors of Eric Morris was the great Dana Holgorsen, who used to always say, oh, it's got to have a flea flicker. Well, they use one there, and it goes for a big play. And Mestemaker to throw again. As time whips it over the middle. Leaping catch made by Wyatt Young at the 16-yard line. A gain of 16. And another Cowboy first down. Completions of 33 and 16 to Wyatt Young. But the Cowboys at the Oregon 16, first and 10.
1: Well, and that was a nice job by Mestemaker of hanging in there as the pocket was collapsing and stepping into that throw.
0: Two receivers left and one right. First and 10, Cowboys at the Oregon 16, leading 10-7. Baxter split for Mestemaker as he takes the ball, hands it off. Hawkins up the middle, carrying tacklers inside the 10, and Hawkins down to the 8. A gain of 8. Cowboys are in the Sonic red zone.
1: Got an offensive lineman down.
2: Officials timeout for an injured player will be up there.
0: You can unlock a lot of great options with the Sonic app. The exclusive savings like redeemable rewards for half-price drinks and slushes from Sonic. Who do we have down? We're checking on it.
1: All right. Bridget Hansen.
2: Time out on the field.
1: Yeah.
0: Boy, and that's Joseph Hansen, the starting right guard. Three-year starter at Coastal Carolina, and he would be the next man up at tackle with the Cowboys already down two starters. And so, boy, oh boy, you're down two starters on the offensive line. On the left and the right, now you may be down your starting right guard. We'll take a break, come back with more in a moment. Today's game is brought to you by Executive Homes. Oklahoma State 10, Oregon 7. The Cowboys are second and 2 from the Oregon 8 coming up. This is Cowboy Football from Learfield.
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1: 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With 9:57 to play here before halftime, and OSU has the ball, second and two from the Oregon 8. It was Joseph Hansen, the right guard, on that play who was down that caused the stoppage in play. He got up and walked off the field under his own power. So we'll see if he is able to return. And meanwhile, looks like McGee and Torgerson will be on that left side with McGee at left guard.
2: They'll move Johnny Dixon over
1: Johnny
2: to the
1: Dixon
2: right.
1: Johnny Dixon moves over to the right.
2: Second and two at the Oregon 8. Mestemaker from the shotgun. Hands it off. Hawkins trying to bounce it to the right. Diving forward. He'll be close to the first down at the 6. We'll see where the spot is. He might be just a half yard short. Gain of about a yard and a half. Oklahoma State a 22.5 point underdog. After last week, no one gave the Cowboys a chance to even stay in the game. But they're up 10-7 and trying to add to the lead with 9:20 to play in the second. Already up 10-7. Third and a short one from the Oregon 6. Mestemaker from the shotgun gets the ball, spins out right, throws it in the right flat, caught by Hawkins. Hawkins at the 5, knocked out of bounds, got the first down. So they fake the handoff to Hawkins. A little bootleg to the right. Hawkins released into the flat. Made the catch and got the first down. Brought to you by Paycom. So it's first and goal at the 5. The Cowboys have outgained Oregon 262 to 35. That's correct. Oklahoma State has outgained Oregon 262 to 35. Split backs, Mestemaker. Gets the ball, throws incomplete toward the right sideline. Oh boy, could this be intentional grounding? There was not a receiver anywhere in the neighborhood. There's no flag yet, but there could be.
3: Quarterback was outside the tackle box.
2: Okay.
1: Ooh, boy. He was?
2: Said the quarterback was outside the tackle box. The tackles must not be any wider than I am. As he looked like he was in it to me. Second and goal for the 5. Two receivers left, one right. From the pistol, Mestemaker hands it off. Hawkins straight ahead, breaking tackles, turning his legs, and he's into the end zone. Pistols firing. Touchdown, Oklahoma State. Caleb Hawkins.
1: Boy, he's got a little churn to him. He just refuses to go down with or get stopped with first contact. He showed that last year, and on this one, he had a little help, but he ran over two Oregon Ducks on his way to the end zone.
2: You know, the late Julius Crossland was the Amarillo train, and looks like Caleb Hawkins, with the rail industry being a big part of Oklahoma, and Shawnee, Oklahoma, his hometown, is going to be the Shawnee train.
1: The old Santa Fe stopper there.
2: Absolutely. 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
1: It's a 7-play drive that went 65 yards in a minute 22. Actually, pardon me, no, but longer than that. 2.5 minutes. 2:31.
2: Let's go down to Dion. Dion,

0: guys over here with the trainers. Henson seems to be putting on Kiniso tape over there on that knee area. It looks like he has the brace back on. He has a little bit of a limp, but it looks like he nodded his head at the trainers and said, I'm good to go. So it looks like he might be getting Henson back.
1: David, you know that this week, part of this week was about addressing toughness after last weekend.
2: Oh, this is a whole different thing. The Ducks are down 17-7. They were down 10 to Boise as well last week.
1: Yeah, it's the same score.
2: It was. Kickoff goes 5 yards deep into the end zone for a touchback. 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
1: Pardon me, Dave. Hawkins, 10 carries for 67 yards and a touchdown. Of course, Mestemaker, the 2 for 89, including that 75-yarder to open things.
2: Dante Moore in the shotgun. It's been 9 yards. He's going to throw here. He swings it out in the right flat. It's caught by Davison out of the backfield, and he is hit. Pushed backward. He got, say, a yard out to the 26. It'll be 2nd and 9. Cowboys have done a good job defensively on 3rd down, but especially on 1st down. Colin Lewis, who had some rough edges, some rough plays in the opener against Tulsa, made that play. He's been good so far today.
1: Well, nobody was diving and getting themselves out of position. You've got Davison in a little bit of space, and you didn't give him anything.
2: Edelson is a defensive end on the right. They go with a 3-man front. 2 receivers right, 1 left. Moore gets the ball on 2nd and 9. Has time. Dumps it off short over the middle. It's caught at the 32. And Evan Stewart is tackled at the 33. It's a gain of about 5. It'll be 3rd down and let's say 3. Tate Romney made the stop. Oregon will go quickly. Moore takes the ball, hands it off, inside run. 1st down and Moore, De'Aaron Hill, beyond the 35 and dropped at the 38. Oregon went tempo and picked up 5. That's the 2nd 1st down for the Ducks midway through the 2nd quarter. Oklahoma State up 17-7.
1: Bring Clements off. Hyman Oates, I think, is back in there in the interior.
2: 1st and 10, Oregon from its own 39. 4-man front for the Cowboys. 2 receivers left, 1 tight to the formation to the right. Dante Moore takes the ball, hands it off. Davison running right, hit in the backfield and tackled for a 1-yard loss. It's a great play made by the Cowboy defense. Nye White made the stop.
1: Penn State transfer.
2: 2nd and 11, Oregon from its own 38. 3 receivers left, 1 right, and Moore to pass. 4-man rush, those far side, incomplete. That was a comeback route. That was all messed up. Jeremiah McClellan was the intended receiver.
1: Boy, they targeted him a lot last week, and he had success. Boy, that was either he ran the route too deep or Moore just short-armed it. One of the two.
2: Dante Moore has had a rough first half, but he's very explosive. 3 for 10 passing. 3rd and 11, Oregon from its own 38. Cowboys come with a blitz. Moore back to throw. Dumps it off over the middle. Incomplete. It's another drop. Jeremiah McClellan dropped it at the 43-yard line. Boy, John, you have to wonder about a number of things. Number one, the storm delay. Number two, it is very humid and hot here in Stillwater. Then you also have something people don't think about. Teams don't stay in Stillwater. They have to come an hour to Stillwater. Then they had to wait. So their wake-up call was probably, what, 4 a.m. Pacific time this morning, if not earlier?
1: Yeah.
2: I mean, they're just completely out of sorts. That's a 3rd down stop brought to you by Raising Cane's One Love. Been a busier than normal day for the punter, Bailey Ettridge. Rugby-style punt is away, and that's a knuckleball down the right side. Miles Coleman.

0: backpedaling, hauls it in at the Cowboy 10-yard line. 51-yard punt, no return. The excitement is high. 6:07 left to play in the second. Oklahoma State leads number 6 Oregon 17-7. 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
3: 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OSU with a 17-7 lead on second-ranked Oregon with 6:07 to play here in the first half. And the Cowboys have the ball at their own 10-yard line after another stop by the defense. Total yards, the Cowboys have 270. Oregon has 49.
2: Cowboys first to 10 at their own 10 going left to right with a 17-7 lead over Oregon.
3: You got to be efficient here.
2: Two wide right, one left. Mastermaker takes the ball, hands it off. Caleb Hawkins up the middle, bounces around, carries, tackles forward, and he gets 4. That could have been nothing, and he ended up getting actually close to about 5. The second down at 5 yards to go. Well, today was the supreme test for Caleb Hawkins. He had never played a game against a power conference team. North Texas did not play a power conference team last year. So far, he is more than passing the test. Second and 5, Cowboys at their own 15. Here comes the blitz. Mestemaker steps away, throws it, and it's batted and intercepted. Intercepted by Oregon. Left sideline to the 10, inside the 5, and tackled at the 1-yard line. Mateo Uyangungale came up with the interception on another batted pass.
3: Oh, man. It's the thing you worry about, Dave. You mentioned how many passes they batted.
2: And who got the bat on that occasion? Cowboys are dominating the game with the exception of 2 batted passes.

0: And that ball was batted by DeAndre Robinson. He's the one that got the first one. Backup tackle. Moore under center. First and goal at the one for Oregon. Handoff. Davison straight ahead, and he plunges into the end zone for an Oregon touchdown. So Oregon has scored a touchdown on a 96-yard interception return by Devon Jackson on a batted pass, and on a one-yard touchdown run after a batted pass that was returned about 14 yards to the one-yard line.
1: Hyman Oates is down for the Cowboys, getting some treatment.
0: Here's the thing, John. Oregon's doing, in that respect, what Oklahoma State needed to do to win.
1: Yes.
0: Get some turnovers and turn those turnovers into points directly or indirectly. Unfortunately, that's what's allowing Oregon to stay in this game. Wow. Well, you know, John, it's we talk about this a lot. In any sporting endeavor, no matter what it is, you have to manage your mistakes. If you're a golfer, if you hit a ball in the trees or in the rough, you can deal with that. But if you hit one out of bounds, that's a big, big penalty. And the Cowboys now have had two plays where they hit the ball out of bounds, both batted passes that have directly led to scoring opportunities. One return for a touchdown and another return to the one-yard line, leading to a one-yard TD run. The Cowboys just have just not managed all those mistakes. They've been the catastrophic errors, and those are the ones that are so costly. Well, again, just like we said before, just keep going. You're doing all of the right things. Just keep doing what you're doing. It's like, so what?
1: This is amazing, though, Dave, how similar this is to what Oregon had with

0: Boise State last week because they were up 17-7, had the ball deep in their own territory, mismanaged the clock and had to punt it away and gave them a short field. This, it's basically the same thing.
1: Extra point on the way is good. So 5:26 to play in the first half. Oklahoma State has outgained Oregon 270-50. But it's a 17-14 Oklahoma State lead.
0: One play, 1 yard on that drive. Took 4 seconds on the touchdown run by Davison. Second interception, both of them batted by the same player.
1: 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You know, here's the thing that sometimes is the obvious thing. You know, at that time, the ball was thrown. Robinson was, you know, not being blocked. They're just so athletic. I mean, these guys can jump at their size. I mean, DeAndre Robinson, he's 307 pounds. I mean, he looks like he could dunk a ball easily. I mean, he got up to bat that ball. It wasn't like he was just standing straight up and down. He jumped.
0: Well, you got to wonder, how many guys like that has Drew Mestemaker faced in his short career so far?
1: Well, again, they didn't play a power conference team last year, so the answer to that is zero. Hurridge kicks it off.
0: Out of bounds. He gave it to him.
1: Yeah, he just barely got it inside the pylon for a touchback. Cowboys will start at their own 25. 5:26 remaining first half. 17-14 Oklahoma State. So here's another way to look at this. You've given up a batted pass for an interception for a touchdown. You've given up another that was returned to the 1 yard line, and you're still ahead. I mean, if you would have said that coming into the game, John, somebody would have said, you're absolutely out of your mind. There's no way.
0: Well, remember the pick sixes last year? That was part of the avalanche.
1: Yes, it was. First and 10 Cowboys at their own 25. Mestemaker in the shotgun. Adai is a running back. Gets the ball. Looks right. Looks back left. Fires over the middle. It's caught at the 36-yard line. Dropped at the 37-yard line. That catch made by Justin Bowick out of Atlanta. It's a gain of 12 and a Cowboy first down brought to you by Paycom.
0: Protection was outstanding there, and Mestemaker again hung in there.
1: Bowick had one offer out of high school. It was Eastern Illinois. First and 10 Cowboys at their own 37. A handoff to Adai. Running left, finds a seam. 40, breaks a tackle out to the 45 and stopped at about the 46. Adai weighs about 30 pounds less than Caleb Hawkins, but he's been learning from him. 8 yards and after contact some. Second and 2.
0: Tough run. It looked like that exchange, like the snap may have been bobbled just a bit.
1: Two wide left, one right. Adai remains in the backfield. Mestemaker hands it off to him. Straight ahead. Adai trying to snake his way forward, and I believe he has a first down on a gain of 2. He does. Out to the 48. That's a Cowboy first down brought to you by Paycom. HR technology to move your business forward.
0: It's important to take a little stress off yourself in the second and short. If you're just trying to keep the chains moving, pick those up instead of a third. Third and short.
1: Now 94 degrees in Stillwater. The heat index is 102. Mestemaker gets the snap. Back to pass. Pressure comes. He floats it deep down the middle for Wyatt Young. He makes a catch at the 10. To his left to the 5 and into the end zone. Pistols firing. Touchdown, Oklahoma State. Wyatt Young.
0: Well, Hansen limping off the field again, but Mestemaker again showing toughness in there. And I think Adai picked up a late blitzer coming into the safety blitz that he picked up to give Drew just enough time to get that thing gone.
1: Let's quickly go down to Deion Amati. What did you see?
2: Yeah, safety blitz coming from number 3 for the Oregon Ducks. Adai picked it up beautifully, gave him enough time, and Drew Mestemaker still took a hit, but stood in the pocket tough and delivered a perfect pass.
1: 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The kick in flight. The kick is good. It's Oklahoma.

0: 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One thing to file away in the back of your mind as this progresses, the last five losses for the Oregon Ducks have been to teams that either played for the national championship or won it. They have not lost to an unranked opponent since 2021. So this is rare air for them. It's not only rare air in that regard, it's 102 heat index on the field. I'm not sure, we'll have to check with Deion Amati what the temperature on the field is, but it's probably in the 150 range, and so the Ducks are completely out of water right now. Let's go down to Deion.
1: Yeah, something to add about that touchdown pass. That quarterback for us, guys, Drew Mestemaker, came up, delivered a touchdown pass, and was chirping right back at the defenders who delivered a tackle. You don't think he wants this? Oh, he wants it, guys. He's showing on the sideline and on the field.
0: Joseph Kim kicks it away, hammers it down the left side. And did it stay in bounds?
2: It
0: did not. Oh, my. You'll give Oregon.
3: Out of bounds, kicking team, 49.
0: And you give up 10 yards with that.
2: Margin's pretty slim on those kickoffs. Sure,
0: yeah, I think
2: like
0: so.
2: That one from Oregon could have was very close to being kicked out of bounds, as it didn't matter in the end, but let's see what the defense can do. Again, Oregon with 50 total yards. Moore just 3 of 11 for 17 passing. And he's had several drops.
0: They've just been flat. Moore retreats to the shotgun. First and 10, Oregon from its own 35. Two backs. Hands it off. That's Hill running left. Gets out to the 38. Maybe about the 39. Ethan Weslowski there to make the tackle. Let's go down to Deion. How warm is it down there, my friend?
1: Yeah, the first quarter, it was 126 degrees here on the field. Now, right now, as we stand, it's 141.8, Dave.
0: Oh, wow. Welcome to Oklahoma, Ducks. Second and 7, Oregon from its own 38. Backs are split, two wide right, and Moore takes the ball. Late handoff. That's Hill, inside run. Boy, he ran into his own blocker. Boy, he almost got snapped backwards. He picked up 4 on the play. It'll be 3rd and 3 for the Ducks.
2: You're going to put him down. Yeah, you're right, Dave. 3rd and 3. I thought he got another yard out of that.
0: Third and 3 for Oregon. From its own 42. Ducks are 1 for 6 on third downs as we're at the 2.5 minute mark as Moore takes the ball, throws over the middle, pass is caught for a first down to the 49 and dropped at midfield.
4: Pass complete for 15, Messiah Hampton, who made the drop down by number 13.
0: Messiah Hampton, who made the grab for Oregon. And the drive continues for Oregon. Just their third down of the game, and Moore back to pass, throws far side, a comeback route, caught by Hampton, steps out of bounds after gaining a first down at the Oklahoma State 39, a pickup of 10, and there's a Cowboy defensive lineman face down. I think it's Malik Charles.
3: Ooh,
2: I missed the flag.
0: I did too. Oklahoma State 24, Oregon 14. And the Ducks have scored on a 96-yard interception return by Devon Jackson. And after, that was a ball that was tipped by DeAndre Robinson. Robinson tipped another pass. The Cowboys operated inside their 15. That interception was returned to the 1 yard line by Mateo Uyangungale. And Oregon scored on the ensuing play. Yardage 350 for Oklahoma State and 60.

0: 5 for Oregon.
1: Unbelievable.
2: Got a little bunch on the left side. First time they've shown that today.
0: First and 20 for Oregon after the holding penalty at their own 40. And Moore to throw. Under pressure. Hit. Bounces off. Hit again. Take a seat. Sacked back at the 35-yard line. Deshaun Brown, one of the longtime Cowboys out of Dell City, made the tackle. A loss of 5. That brings us to the 2-minute timeout. And Oregon will have a second and 25 coming up. This is the Integris Health All-Set Urgent Care 2-minute warning. 2-minute timeout, I should say. 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Let's pause 10 seconds for stations to identify themselves. 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
0: Once again, a minute 56 to play in the second. Oklahoma State leads number 6, Oregon, 24-14. 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
2: 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Minute 56 to go before halftime. It's the Cowboys 24, second-ranked Oregon 14. The Ducks have the ball with a second and 25 from their own 35-yard line after a Deshaun Brown sack of Dante Moore. It's the second sack of the game for the Cowboys. And it's become a little bit, more than a little bit obvious. The Cowboys have been able to win the line of scrimmage when they're on defense more often than not, and sometimes without bringing extra pressure. And that time, they just caved in the pocket without giving Moore an escape lane. Deion, I'll bring you in for a second. Is it as obvious as it looks like up here how much success that defensive front is having?
6: Very much so, John. It's a situation where you can see the defensive line is controlling the line of scrimmage, and they're just picking where they want to go. As soon as there's no room to pass the ball for Moore, they just release their blockers and attack in their rush lanes, and they're doing it with controlled pressure, John.
2: On first downs, Oregon is averaging 2.1 yards per play. Now, all that said, while what they may not have on the offensive line, they more than make up for in the skill positions. The problem for Oregon has been the time Moore has had to throw it, and then sometimes open receivers have dropped the pass.
0: Second and 25 for Oregon from its own 35. Oklahoma State up 24-14 at the 2-minute timeout of the second. Three-man front for the Cowboys. They'll rush three, and Moore to throw. Steps up into the pocket. He's going to run to his right, out to the 40, and pop down at about the 43. It'll be third and 11. Isaiah Chisholm made the stop. Transfer from UCLA.
2: Well, they had two guys there kind of spying on him, and it looked like Davison was going to be his lead blocker.
0: Oregon is 2 for 7 on third downs. Empty backfield and Moore back to pass. Dancing around. Now he'll run to the right. Looks down the field. Throws right sideline. The pass is caught for an Oregon first down at the Cowboy 36 by Messiah Hampton. He only played 2 snaps against Boise. He's had 3 big catches on this drive. First down.

0: found something with Hampton. They did a nice job of coming back to help Moore out.
1: First and 10, Oregon from the Cowboy 37. Inside handoff, it's Davison. Finds a seam to the 30 and catapults his way down to about the 27. Upended, but got 10 yards as Quentin Hammonds made the stop.
0: You've got to keep him out of the end zone here.
1: Now keep in mind that big third and 11 that Oregon converted a moment ago, and now we have a timeout, Oklahoma State. Cowboys using their second of three timeouts. Let's go down to Deion Amade.
2: Yeah, guys, as we are on the sideline, Oates, number 99, defensive lineman for the Oklahoma State Cowboys, rushed out of the locker room. He's back on the sideline, and he looks like he's okay. Walking into the locker room, and he looked like he was running underneath his own power. He looked like he was okay, but it was Caleb Hawkins going into the locker room, guys.
0: You know, you wonder with that, you want to keep him as fresh as possible. I know that Coach Morris has talked a lot about keeping an eye on Caleb Hawkins' carries. He's been so effective today, and you've got a minute five here, maybe a rush to get in there real quick and then come back out if you can get the ball back with any sort of ability to mix some plays, but you're down to one timeout, and Oregon still has the ball.
1: First and 10, Oregon from the Cowboy 27.
0: Hampton is split wide to the left. May take a shot with him.
1: Three wide left, one right, and Moore gets the shotgun snap. Back to pass, has a lot of time, dancing around, now being pressured, and he throws away, out of bounds, incomplete.
0: Ooh, and he's going to have to come out of the game because he got hit. I think it was James Williams that hit him. Was it Dean? Landon Dean hit him and knocked his helmet off.
1: He'll be replaced by Dylan Raiola, a junior from Buford, Georgia, who transferred in from Nebraska.
0: You mean baby Mahomes?
1: And we have a timeout taken by Oregon. As we mentioned, the Cowboy offense has just had an unbelievable half. They've gained 350 yards. To put that in perspective, there were only three Oregon opponents that had more than 350 yards in a game against them last year. USC, James Madison in the playoff, and Indiana in their playoff loss. Giving up 350 and a half. I'd like to know the last time that has happened. That Oregon's given up 350 yards and a half.
0: Well, they took that timeout in part to let Moore come back on because he's back out there.
1: 24-14, Oklahoma State leads Oregon with 58 seconds to play in the first half. Danian Fields has returned to the game at right corner. He's matched up against the hot receiver, Masai Hampton, on this drive. Two by two. Two receivers to each side, one back set. It's an inside handoff. It's Hill straight ahead. Didn't get much. He only got two to the Cowboy 25. It'll be third down and eight.
0: Boy, that's a great job of just filling that gap in a hurry.
1: Mose Phillips made the stop. Oregon goes quickly, third and eight. Moore throws over the middle. It's broken up at the five-yard line. What a heck of a play by LaDainian Fields, I believe, arrived when the ball did. He knocked it out of the hands of Hammond. And it's fourth and eight for Oregon at the Cowboy 25, and you'll assume they'll send in the field goal team. And they will. At third down stop, brought to you by Halter USA. As the secondary closes the gap, that coverage is presented by Halter, your virtual fencing solution, helping cattle ranchers run more profitable operations. 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So now we have a 45-yard field goal attempt by Gabe Herridge, five-star kicking recruit from the right hash. Snap back, ball down, and a flag comes down.
0: It's a timeout called by OSU.
1: So Herrick's kick is for the knot. Herrick will get another chance at it. Let's go down.

0: to Deion.
1: Yeah, guys, on that big stop by LaDainian Fields, it was cover three, and he had to hold off on getting on that inside seam receiver because he had another vertical route outside the numbers. But as soon as he saw the ball, he comes down, makes a play, and it's beautiful.
2: But maybe that's a play he struggles to make a little more last year, Deion, but having had a few more snaps, it's easier to read.
1: You're exactly right, John, because it's a situation where you don't panic. You see two verticals down the field, and he just goes over at the nick of time.
0: So Hurick out there to try again from 42 yards. Snap back, ball down, kick is in flight. And the kick is good with 30 seconds left in the half. Oklahoma State's lead over Oregon has been trimmed to 24-17. Legacy Village Premier Senior Living, your official host for the Eric Morse Radio Show on Thursday nights. 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
2: Good job by the defense, who was out there for a while, Dave. That drive started at the 35 after the kickoff went out of bounds. 11 plays, 41 yards, 317.
0: By the way, Drew Mestemaker, 14 of 20 for 179 yards, two touchdowns, and two batted passes that were intercepted. One for a touchdown, 96 yards by Oregon linebacker Devon Jackson.
2: Let's be clean with this. At the very least, get to the locker room. Still up seven.
0: William Mason, deep to return for Oklahoma State. He's on the left side of the formation. Chris Barnes is on the right. It is hot on the field, about 150 degrees. Heat index about 102. The air temperature isn't as high as it's been on some days, but the humidity is making up for it. Hurick will kick it away from right to left. And he hits it. End over end kick that tumbles into the end zone for a touchback. So Oregon has two timeouts left. I'm going to assume that Eric Morris will probably just run this first half out and go to the locker room with a 7-point lead.
2: Especially since you've had two passes batted that have led to touchdowns. And Oregon can't kill all of the clock. They only have two timeouts left.
0: Deion Amati will have a quick visit with Eric Morris at the end of the half. Boy, what a difference a week makes. Mestemaker in the shotgun, two wide to the right, one left. Adai is the running back. And Mestemaker hands it off to Adai, running right. Adai out to the 25, tackled at the 28. And that may be the end of the first half. Boyd Parrish made the stop. What a first half for Oklahoma State. 24-17, Cowboys lead Oregon at the half. Deion Amati is going to catch up with head coach Eric Morris here in a moment. Let's go down to Deion.
1: Coach, what was your thoughts about the performance in the first half?
3: Yeah, we're kicking their butts all over the field. We've had the two interceptions that killed us. Without those two, I don't even know where this game would be. That's a part of football. Their D-line's big. They're active. We knew that. Our kids are playing fast, trusting what they're seeing, and we're taking it to them. We got to reach that and do that again.
1: You heard it, Dave. Back to you.
0: I like what he's saying, John Holcomb.
2: No question, Dave. The defensive line able to get pressure and control that line of scrimmage for the most part. And your offensive line has held up pretty well to allow Drew Mestemaker time. And we've seen some of the things from him that we did not see last week. And you mix that with Caleb Hawkins being able to rush the ball effectively. Boy, what a surprise.
0: 24-17, Oklahoma State leads Oregon at half. Coming up, Adam Hildebrand has our Grand Casino halftime show. 24-17, Cowboys at the break. This is Cowboy football from Learfield.
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2: Things are heating up in Stillwater, both in temperature and excitement level, as Oklahoma State leads Oregon 24-17 at the half. Pistol Pete says to drink more water, and this is really important today. Whether you're here in the stadium or not, the first 2,000 fans entering Boone Pickens Stadium, so you do have to be in stadium for that part, can pick up a free refillable water bottle courtesy of Shape Your Future, a program of T-Set, helping Oklahomans make the healthy choice the easy choice. Free water is available at water fountains located throughout the stadium. Please stay hydrated. It is a hot one today in Stillwater. Here are a look at some of your team numbers from the first half. Oklahoma State outgaining Oregon 353-101. 179-45 through the air, 174-56 on the ground. How about that balance for Oklahoma State within 5 yards in passing and rushing yards? Only two penalties combined. It's been a very cleanly played first half of football. The Ducks have both of those. Oklahoma State not penalized in the first half of play. We talked in the pregame show about the importance for Oklahoma State to get first downs and keep possession of the football. They had 13 first downs in the first half compared to only 5 for the Oregon Ducks, and it earned Oklahoma State nearly 5 extra minutes of possession, 17-24 to 12-36 in that first half of play. That may have played a role in the Ducks being a bit out of rhythm offensively in that first half. A couple of other kind of specific numbers we were tracking. Dave Hunziker told you about the need to be efficient on first down, and we've talked also about the need to make Oregon inefficient on first down, get them into third down and longer situations. The Cowboys averaged 14 yards per play on first down. Now, you'd think, oh, that big 75-yard run from Drew Mestemaker on the first play offensively of the game for Oklahoma State had to make an impact. Yes, but it actually went up 1.4 yards per first down play in the second quarter. So that means they actually did better in the second quarter than they did in the first quarter, despite having that long run on first down. Meanwhile, Oregon, just 2.6 yards per play on first down. That is a huge number. It is what has helped Oklahoma State hold Oregon to just 3 of 9 on third down. Oklahoma State is 2 for 6, which isn't a great number, but they were 2 for 2 converting third downs in the second quarter. It all adds up to a 24-17 Oklahoma State lead over the Oregon Ducks here at the halftime break.

0: the Cowboys get the ball to start the second half. More to come in just a bit. This is Cowboy Football from Learfield.
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0: of Executive Homes is with us. And I know this is a business interview, but I have to ask you about your marathoning. Last year, you ran in the New York City Marathon. This year, in a couple of weeks, as a matter of fact, you're headed to Berlin, Germany to run in the Berlin Marathon. What got you into marathoning and what do you like most about it?
1: Started as a team-wide challenge for our guys in 2024. We had everybody set a goal for the fall, and quite a few of us chose the half marathon for the Route 66 marathon in Tulsa. That went really, really well. We stepped it up for a year-long challenge for the team in 2025. Everybody could pick whatever goal they wanted, and about 20 of us chose the New York City marathon that we did last fall. This year, we're going a step further, and 34 of us on the Executive Homes team are traveling to Berlin here in 2 weeks for the Berlin Marathon. It'll be quite the challenge. Really a great opportunity for everybody to push themselves each year to take a step forward, both in their personal life and just challenge themselves with something that they'll be able to look back on at the end of the year and be really proud of.
0: That's Alex Trinidad, president of Executive Homes. More coming up. This is Cowboy Football from Learfield.
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4: And from Master Control, I'm Mo Lewis. Good first half. Oklahoma State with the lead 24-7 over Oregon. 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Today, number 10, Texas A&M leading Arizona State 38-20. Kansas State leads Washington State 17-7. And West Virginia up 28-0 on University

0: Arizona, and Colorado will bring Weber State to Boulder. In the top 25, the morning matchups, number 5, Indiana, 55-0 over Howard. Right now, Oklahoma and Michigan. Michigan with a 17-10 lead. Penn State beats Temple 27-9, and Georgia big over Western Kentucky 56-6. 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Dave Hunsiker's got the second half because this is Oklahoma State Cowboy football from Learfield.
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13: 24-17, Oklahoma State leads Oregon as we get ready for the start of the second half. The Cowboys, by the way, will get the ball to begin the second half. 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Never miss a moment when you live at Legacy Village. When the numbers, John, are stunning to anyone outside of Stillwater. 353 yards offense for Oklahoma State, 101 for Oregon. Cowboys have averaged 9.5 yards per play in Oregon, 3.2, and there's a lot of other numbers to back that up.
14: Well, and we just got this from our good friend, the former sports information director at the University of Tulsa, Don Tomkowski, who's doing some stat work today. 273 first half yards on first down for the Cowboys. That's unheard of. That's got to be a record.
13: Well, we talked about that in the pregame show, that Cowboys needed to improve on first down. They averaged 3.5 yards per first down play last week against Tulsa, but they had 135 of those total, and 4 of those plays resulted in 59 of the 135 yards. So what I'm saying is 33 of the 37 first down plays collectively

0: only averaged 2 yards per snap, and that needed to get better, and has it ever.
1: Well, you're going to get the ball first here in the second half, and this is really simple. You have to play another half like you just did, just minus the interceptions, the batted passes that did not go your way, and the thing that's keeping Oregon in the game right now. Impressive that OSU's defensive front has been able to win battles up at the line of scrimmage as often as they did in that first half. And Dave, let's see, because yes, the humidity is something here. It may not be 103, but the turf temperature, as Dion said, was getting way up there, well over 100. And how many guys the Cowboys are rotating in and out, especially in the trenches.
0: By the way, if you're watching at 3 o'clock, the game will be moved off of ESPN to accommodate the U.S. Open tennis final, and it goes to ESPN News. And so that is the game plan from a television standpoint. The attendance we have now is 51,035, a sellout here at the stadium today.

0: Ducks will kick it away from right to left.
1: One of the good
0: to right, rather.
1: Yeah, one of the good things, Dave, you know, Caleb Hawkins, big work, 11 carries for 79 yards in that first half. But Dave, he got a little bit of an extended break at halftime. I would expect to see him in bulk here in the final 30 minutes.
0: And Hurricks' kick is away, goes into the end zone for a touchback. Cowboys will begin at their own 25, up 24-17.
1: Got some other athletic guys, but right now in that front, DeAndre Robinson is not in there, so it might be a good time to throw the ball.
0: 27 defensive players played in the first half for Oregon. I'm going to share with you how that compares to last week, because it's a pretty drastic change. On first down, Messemaker rolls out to the right. Looks, throws right sideline. It's juggled and dropped by Terrence Lewis at the 36. He would have had the first down. Turned to see what was in the back of him and lost his concentration. Second and 10.
1: Well, that was right on the money, too. Right in his hands.
0: Second and 10, Oklahoma State from its own 25. Cowboys lead 24-17 as we started things here in the third. Mastermaker claps his hands, takes the ball, fakes a handoff, back to pass, fires over the middle, caught by Boeck. First down. Boeck to the right sideline to the 40, 45, and pulled down at the 49-yard line. A gain of 24 and a Cowboy first down, brought to you by Paycom, HR technology to move your business forward.
1: Big target, got some separation, and another really good throw from Mastermaker.
0: Ife Obidegu made the stop from his corner position. First and 10, Oklahoma State from its own 49.
1: Now you got late guys coming off for Oregon.
0: Vestemaker takes a snap, hands it off, a draw play. Hawkins straight ahead. Pulls his way for three into Oregon territory to the Duck 48. It'll be second and 7. Last week, Oklahoma State had just 2 yards and gained 20 yards or more. Already today, they have 6. Injured player was on the offense for Oklahoma State. It's Tyler Mercer, the center. Looks like he might be dealing.

0: cramp. Don Thornton Auto Group includes five premier brands under one umbrella. Don Thornton, proud partner of the Pokes. Second and seven, Cowboys at the Oregon 48. Mastemaker gets the snap from the shotgun, dances around, now throws over the middle. It's caught by Chris Barnes. Barnes, 25-20, cuts left to the 15, cuts back right to the 10, and Barnes is tackled at the Oregon 9-yard line. 39 yards on the throw and catch at a Cowboy first down, brought to you by Paycom, HR technology to move your business forward.
1: What another great throw as the pocket was starting to collapse.
0: Cowboys are in the red zone, brought to you by Sonic. 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First and goal at the Oregon 9. Mestemaker hands it off to Caleb Hawkins, running right. Hawkins bounces off the pile, bounces it outside. Hawkins to the 5, and Hawkins tackled at the 1-yard line. More yards after contact for the Shawnee train. Caleb Hawkins. Carl Williams, the Baylor transfer, made the stop. A gain of 7. It's second and goal at the 2.
1: Golly, he made something out of nothing there, Dave. The quickness with which he bounced outside.
0: Second and goal at the Oregon 2. Trying to extend the lead here on the first drive of the third quarter. On a hot, humid day in Stillwater, America. Mestemaker, and it's a reverse. It's a handoff, and Barnes is tackled for a 5-yard loss back at the 7-yard line.
2: Reverse.
0: Handed it to Hawkins. He played it to Barnes, and Coy Parrish was in the backfield reading it perfectly, and it's third and goal to 7. Again, a 5-yard loss.
1: Only good thing about this, you have just a little more space with which to operate. Well, that defender was in there so quickly that Mestemaker, it forced Barnes to have to either go way wide or cut inside of him. And instead, kind of got clipped a little bit.
0: Three down linemen for Oregon. Third and goal, Cowboys at the Oregon 6. Mestemaker takes the ball. Back to pass, wings it out in the right flat. It's incomplete. Boy, that ball was almost intercepted. That would have been another pick six. It's intended for Caleb Hawkins. Cowboys dodge what might have been a disaster there. It was good coverage on the part of linebacker Jerry Mixon.
1: It was good coverage, and the pressure was coming up the middle on Mestemaker. He had to do something quickly. McGee hustling on.
0: Well, the Cowboys will try to extend the lead to 2 scores again. Sam Keltner in to attempt the field goal. Snap back, ball down. Keltner's kick is on the way, and it's good. So Keltner has 20 and 23-yard field goals to his credit. By the way, if you're watching the game, it's been switched to ESPN News away from ESPN. But here in Stillwater with 11:50 left to play, in the third, it's Oklahoma State 27, Oregon 17. This is Cowboy football from Learfield.
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1: 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It's the Iron Monk Brewing Company. Cowboys take the opening, the second half kickoff and get points out of it. 24-yard field goal by Sam Keltner caps an 8-play, 70-yard drive. 3 minutes, 10 seconds off the clock, and it's 27-17. Cowboys over Oregon with 11:50 to play here in the third. Mestemaker's numbers, by the way, 16 of 23 now for 242 yards, two touchdowns, and, of course, the two interceptions, both off batted balls, both tipped by DeAndre Robinson, the defensive tackle. One was returned for a 96-yard touchdown for Oregon's first score. The second one was returned to the Cowboy one, and the Ducks scored on the next play.
2: Joseph Kim will kick it off from right to left. Remember, Oregon was down 10 to Boise, came back and won in Eugene last week. Scored the game-winning touchdown with about 7.5 minutes left in the fourth. And Kim hits it. He's kicked one out of bounds today. This one won't be out of bounds, though. It tumbles down 3 yards deep in the end zone and bounces out of the end zone for a touchback.
1: Dave, here's an interesting question, and maybe Dion can chime in on this, too. When you had as much success as the Cowboys had defensively in slowing the offensive attack for Oregon, what do you change? How do you know to pick the spots if you need to change?
3: You don't really need to change much. What needs to change is these sideline adjustments, because you don't know what Oregon's going to do out of halftime until you see it. So the sideline adjustments are going to be important.
2: Two wide right, one left. First and 10 Oregon from its own 25. Dante Moore in the shotgun had a rough first half. He takes the ball, throws a screen out to the left side. The pass is caught out at the 26, dropped at the 28-yard line. That's another catch from Messiah Hampton, who's in a reserve role, led the Ducks with now four receptions. Second down and 7 coming up for Oregon.
1: But another great job on the one-on-one play. You wrapped him up and didn't let him get extra yardage.
2: You know, one thing I wonder about, and I'll research this some more in a moment, I wonder just what kind of, if any, quarterback run game they have to try to keep the defense honest. Moore back to pass on 2nd and 7. Whistles it over the middle. The pass is juggled but caught out of the 47-yard line by Evan Stewart. It's a 19-yard gain and an Oregon first down.
1: Well, the seams are where Moore seems to make a living. And that was a tough catch, but Moore was able to put it right on the money.
2: That was Skylar Cassidy. Big talking point for him, the Cowboy defensive coordinator coming into the game. His intermediate balls in particular are really accurate, and they get there quick. Now Oregon goes with a trick formation. They throw a screen out to the right side. It's caught. Flag is down, and so is DeCorian Moore out at midfield, a gain of 3. They lined up like a swinging gate. They had 4 offensive linemen to the left side. And it all went to heck.
1: It's got to be a hold on that receiver that was blocking out there.
4: Holding. 19 of the offense. 10-yard penalty for the foul. Remains first down.
2: That's on the tight end, Andrew Olish, who's getting the start today in place of Jamari Johnson, their projected first-round draft pick tight end, who's out today. Christian Bodner was held by Olish. Takes the ball back to the Oregon 39, where it's 1st and 20. Three wide left, single receiver tight to the formation on the right. Moore hands it off, inside run. Davison plows his way up the middle, gets about 4 out to the 43.

0: The tackle was made by Sadiq Clements. Second down and 13, Oregon. Moore throws, right side, passes caught, a leaping catch made by Jeremiah McClellan at the Cowboy 36 on a frozen rope by Dante Moore.
1: He broke free, and it was right in the seam again.
0: Gain of 20, first and 10, Oregon at the Cowboy 36. OSU leads 27-17 with 9:20 to play in the third, and Moore to throw again. Under pressure, lost it deep down the left side, and the pass is caught for an Oregon touchdown. DeCorian Moore hauled it in. And the Ducks, who led the nation in big plays a year ago, strike on a 36-yard touchdown here with the 9:12 mark of the third quarter.
1: Got a step on the defensive back. Mo Horn, and Mo got there, got a hand on DeCorian Moore's arm as the ball arrived, but couldn't pull it away. It's a strong catch by DeCorian Moore.
0: Extra point attempt coming up.
2: Is being reviewed.
1: I don't think there's any question. I think it's a catch. We'll take another look. His back is concealing the ball.
0: 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So Moore on this drive has gone 5 for 5 passing for 80 yards. And what has been ruled on the field a touchdown. I'm not sure what they're reviewing, to be honest. It's 36-yard touchdown throw and catch. And of course, the issue, I think, in this case is, did he complete the process of the catch? I don't see anything on this view that would make me, you've got to have a back of the end zone look. And if they don't have that, then this thing's dead. Dion, do you have anything?
3: Yeah, real quick, guys, it did look like Horn got in there just enough when the pass was being completed to make it wiggle a little bit. I do agree with you, Dave. I think it is a completed pass, but it was moving.
0: Yeah, if you don't have something coming from the back of the end zone there, I don't think you – and they have different looks. They have looks that we do not have. You know, and there was enough there where you saw his hands sort of jostling.
2: The ruling of a touchdown is upheld.
0: Yeah, that's what we thought. It's a good throw and a good catch.
1: What completions of 19, 20, and 36 yards on that drive.
0: That's the Dante Moore that has the NFL scouts excited. Duck fans try to make some noise. OSU fans have an answer. Hurric for the extra point. Trying to make it a three-point game. Snap back. Ball down. Kick in flight. Kick good.
4: The extra point.
0: We have a timeout. 9:12 to play in the third. Oregon has cut Oklahoma State's lead to 27-24. Again, at the 9:12 mark of the third. This is Cowboy Football from Learfield.
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0: Hey, Cowboy fans, whether you're hungry or needing a beverage, be sure to stop by our preferred concession partners to find Smokin' Joe's, Simple Modern, Curdy Shack, Frito-Lay, Freddy's Frozen Custard, part-time beverages, and Kaneka Sausage in the concession areas at OSU sporting events. Good start to the second half for Oregon. First time they've had the ball. Dante Moore leads them on a 75-yard drive in six plays that took 2 minutes, 38 seconds. Dante Moore to DeCorian Moore for 36 yards and the touchdown. Dante Moore, 5 for 5 on that drive. It's now 27-24. Cowboys in front of Oregon by 3 with 9:12 to go in the third.
1: Heat index at Stillwater now is a nice, comfortable 107 degrees. Temperature on the field is probably up in the 150 to 160 range by now.
0: You know, you start talking about heat indexes like that, Dave, I've got a friend, a longtime friend. Heat index was like that. This has been a long time ago. We went to play golf at a course in Tulsa, and it was so hot that he'd hit a drive in the middle of the fairway and kick it into the shade under the trees in the rough. And if he's listening, he knows who he is.
1: I mean, there's been some times this summer where I've just said, to heck with this, too dang hot. I'll wait for fall. Then I'll be busy, but yeah, I'll still wait for fall.
0: Are 5 days of fall in Oklahoma?
1: Oh, I can't wait for the 5 days of fall. Isn't that a song? It should be.
0: Herrick
1: will kick off from left to right. It's a three-point game now. And this is a little pooch kick, a little pop-up. And a diving catch is made by Chris Barnes at the 18-yard line. So that's a good play, a little trick play there. Cost Oklahoma State 7 yards in field position. Barnes had to hustle up just to catch it. You never know when a guy has to run up like that. It's the recipe for a potential fumble.
0: It's the worst starting field position. Well, I take that back. Second worst starting field position of the day.
1: No one's a fan of waiting to see a doctor. Mercy has doctors in your area with timely prime care appointments. Browse, book, be seen at mercy.net/cowboy visits. Well, let's see if the offense can answer. They answered an Oregon touchdown to get the lead back up to 10 points in the first half.
0: Well, they're holding Mestemaker, and the play clock has run out. But they rewound it.
1: Center Judge was doing that. Mestemaker in the shotgun. Hands it off. Hawkins running left. Hit. Bounces off. No gain. Oregon came with a blitz. Brandon Finney, the corner, finished him off. He had to redirect himself. That being Caleb Hawkins at 2nd and 10. Got to be careful right here, John. This is where this thing could shift and try to really swing Oregon's way from a momentum standpoint. Need some first downs, if nothing else. Two wide inside. Tight to the formation, one to the right. Mestemaker back to pass. Fires over the middle and it's incomplete. Boy threw it into a crowd. Intended for Justin Bowick out of the 30. Brandon Finney was in coverage. It's 3rd and 10.
0: Well, the offensive line did a pretty good job of holding up to give him a little time, but good coverage in the secondary by Oregon.
1: Yeah, I don't think Mestemaker saw the linebacker drifting back into a zone. It might have been some sort of a combination coverage. He did not see him. 3rd down and 10, Oklahoma State from its own 17. Three wide to the left and two right. Empty backfield for Mestemaker. Big play. Mestemaker rolls out near side, throws near side, caught, but well short of the first down out at the 21-yard line. It's caught by Wyatt Young.
2: Pass complete to number 10, Wyatt Young.
1: Gain of 4, and the Cowboys go 3 and out. For the first time today, I believe. It is the first 3 and out for the Pokes, and so now Oklahoma State will punt it away.

0: Lockie Pozzebon, the Australian, will punt it. Needs a good kick. Evan Stewart deep to return. 27-24 is the Oklahoma State lead. It's a good snap. Two steps right, and he launches. End over end kick down the far side. A fair catch called for and made by Evan Stewart at the Oregon 33.
1: Stewart,
0: 47-yard punt.
1: Stewart fumbled a punt last week against Boise.
0: And that led to a Boise score.
1: That very next play.
0: Let's go down to Deion Amade.
2: Yeah, guys, it looks like the adjustment from the Oregon defense. Finney, their star corner, number four, the sophomore, they moved him to nickel. Now, he does play that position sometimes, but it looks like coming out of halftime, he primarily was in that position, causing havoc, coming off the edge, and being in coverage. So, look to see if that continues.
0: Finney, a former five-star recruit, a really good freshman at corner for Oregon. The Ducks have the ball now. Moore backpedals into the shotgun. Bunch formation, left single man wide right. First and 10. He hands it off, running left. That's Pierre Hill Jr., and he got back to the line of scrimmage, and that's it. No gain on the play.
1: Wow, that is outstanding along that line. Cutting through that gap, Jerry Lawson making that play.
0: Let's go down to Deion.
2: Yeah, also good job by Malik Charles helping with the contain, allowing that play to develop. So good job, guys.
0: Second and 10 for Oregon from its own 33. Cowboys up 27-24 midway through the third as Moore gets the ball. Swings it out to the left side. It's caught by Hill. Hill hit, bounces off again, and is finally got five out what could have been no gain. Isaiah Chisholm finally finished him off. It'll be third down and five for the Ducks.
1: Well, some fans over there were upset because the first defender to get there looked like the Oregon receiver had a hold of his jersey, but no flag.
0: Third and five, Oregon from their own 38. Moore to throw, dumps it off over the middle. It's caught to the 45, spinning to midfield, breaks another tackle into Cowboy territory. Evan Stewart is chased out of bounds at the Oklahoma State 47. It's a gain of 15 and an Oregon first down. Now we're seeing the speed and athleticism of Oregon that for whatever reason was absent in the first half.
1: Well, Dave, there's also the can you tackle solidly and make the plays in open spaces for 60 minutes, you know? And can you manage it? If you can keep them in front of you, don't let them get behind you.
0: Well, it's a simple deal. Oregon's going to trust their playmakers to be better than the Cowboy defenders. First and 10, Oregon from the Cowboy 47. A handoff to Hill, running left. Has some room to the 41. Dropped at the 40, 6 yards on the run. The tackle was made by Quentin Hammonds and Isaiah Chisholm. Be second down and four.
1: What's the easiest way for them, other than the seams on the throws from Moore? Get to the edges. That's where they want to be.
0: Second and four from the Cowboy 40. Inside run. Davison straight ahead. Pushing the pile forward, he gets two down to the 38. It'll be third down and two coming up. With 5:40 to play in the third, Oklahoma State is nursing a 27-24 lead over Oregon.
1: You throw a run in like that, hoping you can pop one, and then you go back to the edges, Dave. That's fairly typical.
0: Cowboys rotate in three new defensive linemen for this third and two for Oregon at the Oklahoma State 38.
1: Watch the play action.
0: As they work left toward Galagaraiba Arena. Could be four down territory. They might go for the home run.
1: There's a flag and an illegal procedure.
3: False start. For 80 of the offense. 5 yard penalty. Still third down.
0: That's Dylan Gresham. Who's a tight end.
4: Third down and seven upcoming for the Gators.
1: Cowboys make some personnel changes, more of a speed package on defense since it's not third and short.
0: Third down and seven for Oregon at the Oklahoma State 43. 5 minutes to play in the third. It's 27-24 Cowboys. Two wide to each side, a one back set. As Dante Moore, the Heisman caliber quarterback, takes the ball, throws it deep down the far side, incomplete. It was intended on the left sideline for Masai Hampton at the Oklahoma State 25. So what does Oregon

0: do here on 4th and 7 at their own 43? Do they punt and trust their defense, or do they go for it and potentially give the Cowboys good field position, which is what happened on an Oregon fourth down failure in the first half?
1: Well, they look keeping the offense out there, Dave, and I'll tell you what, Moore was throwing that ball off his back foot because the Cowboys got a pretty good push with their front four. This is where you've got to be sure, tacklers on the edge.
0: 4th and 7. Oregon, 3 wide right. 4th and 7 at the Cowboy 43. Dante Moore in the shotgun. Cowboys rush 4. He's back to pass, dances around, and he is hit, and he is sacked! He is sacked back at the 48-yard line! It's a loss of 5 yards! And the Cowboys will start at their own 48-yard line after another fourth down stop. I think it was Jaleel Johnson that got there. Well, you're seeing a lot of the holdover Cowboys, John, making some big plays in this game today.
1: Dave, they rushed 4 again and got to him.
0: So now can you take advantage of the great field position? Let's go down to Deion Amate.
2: Yeah, guys, it was the whole defensive line over there. Sadiq, Deshaun, as well as Johnson was able to get pressure and get to the quarterback.
0: 2 wide right, 1 left. Eric Morris thinking go for the bomb here. Maybe. Mestabaker takes the ball, fakes a handoff, throws short, left side, caught by Bowick. Bowick with a short gain, about a pickup of 4 out to the, down to rather, the Oregon 48 as they advance into duck territory. Ife Obidegu made the stop from corner at 2nd and 6. I think, John, they might have been thinking about throwing it deep, but Oregon had everybody playing off. The corners weren't pressing, anything like that.
1: You get 4 on first down, this makes this a little more manageable.
0: 2nd and 6. Mestemaker hands it off. Hawkins, right side, room to run. Breaks a tackle and tumbles forward to about the 42. Very close to a first down.
1: Well, what I saw, I'm not sure that was a great spot, but I'm not right on the field either.
0: Well, if someone watched the TV, it's behind us.
1: I guess his knee came down.
0: 3rd and 1 Cowboys at the Oregon 42 from the half diamond. Mestemaker fakes a handoff, throws out in the near flat. It's incomplete. So it's 4th and 1/2 yard, and Eric Morris, what does he do? I bet he goes for it here. Well, you don't like to challenge his spot. You don't like to challenge anything, period, but I don't know how close Hawkins actually was. We could not tell, but anyway. It's 4th and about 1/2 yard for the Cowboys at the Oregon 43. The Cowboys lead 27-24 with 3:31 to play in the third. They're going to move the ball closer to the stick, change up the spot.
1: They had it all the way back at the 43, and now it's inside the 43.
0: Yeah, they don't even have to get all the way to the 42 to get the first down, just to the outer edge of the 42-yard line hash mark. 4th and 1/2 yard for the Pokes. Oregon stacks up the line. Mestabaker hands it off. Hawkins straight ahead. Got the first down inside the 40 and down to the Oregon 37. That's a first down brought to you by Paycom, HR technology to move your business forward.
1: Well, I like that. You're challenging those guys up front.
0: It's an offensive line without its starting 2 tackles. And Mestabaker to throw on first down. Throws it deep down the middle, and the pass is incomplete. Boy, there was 2 defenders in the neighborhood. That was well covered, intended for Chris Barnes.
1: And Barnes may have landed on the ball.
3: 2 defenders there. Officials timeout for an injury to a player of the offense.
0: Peyton Woodyard was there for Oregon. He was the safety that came over, and then Naeem Offord was the corner in coverage. We have a timeout. 3:08 left to play in the third. It's Oklahoma State 27, Oregon 24. This is Cowboy Football from Learfield.
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5: No Cowboy game day is complete without Tostitos scoops and salsa con queso. 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Tostitos, get to the good stuff. 27-24, the Cowboys lead Oregon with 3:08 to play here in the third quarter. The Cowboys have the ball in Duck territory at the 37-yard line, second and 10 when play resumes. Dave, did you home gate last night at your birthday party? You know, it's tailgating or home gating. Did you home gate last night?
6: There was a gate that came down when the pins fell. That's about the only gate. So I don't know. That's a good question. You try to prevent the gate from coming down more than once on your turn.
5: Yeah, you don't want to get the gate.
6: Yeah. Let's go down to Dion.
7: Yeah. Yeah, guys, it looks like they're trying to test the strength as well as the range of motion for Barnes, number two, who just came off the field on that intended pass to the end zone. He does appear to be in a little bit of pain, grimacing a little bit, but it's more of a situation where they're trying to test the range of motion to see if he can still go.
6: Thank you, Dion. Second and 10 for Oklahoma State from the Oregon 37. This game was delayed an hour and 20 minutes. Those who had the patience to stick with it have been rewarded. Stack of two receivers, two wide left, one tight to the formation to the right. Io Adai is the tailback to the right of Mestermaker. He's in the shotgun. The blitz comes. He takes the ball. Cowboys pick it up. He has time. Fires right side. Pass is caught for a first down by Terrence Lewis at the Oregon 25. A pickup of 12 and a Cowboy first down brought to you by Paycom. HR technology to move your business forward.
5: Looked like a little zone look from Oregon defensively, and Mestermaker had time to find the open man.
6: Cowboys will go fast. Mestermaker hands it off. It's a die running right. Bounce it outside to the 20. Breaks a tackle and stumbles forward to the 15. A gain of 10. And another Cowboy first down brought to you by Paycom. HR technology to move your business forward.
5: Another tough run by a die.
6: Cowboys are in the Sonic Red Zone. If you're looking for a meal that's never boring and guarantees fun, look no further than Sonic. 27-24, Oklahoma State leads Oregon. With 2:15 to play in the third, it's first and 10 for the Pokes at the Oregon 15. It's a handoff to a die running left, tries to bounce it outside. He's in big trouble, and he is shoved out of bounds at the 17, but there may have been a face mask. He may have been bailed out on that play.
5: They were grabbing at each other's face masks, so let's see.
8: Personal foul, face mask for 25 in the offense.
5: Oh.
8: 15-yard penalty, still first down.
5: Well, I'd like to see if the Oregon defender also had a hold of face mask. Then it should be offsetting.
6: Let's see what Eric Morris is. Eric, I think, wants a little explanation here. Oh, my gosh.
5: Come on, guys. Come on, guys. Oh, yeah, he's got a hold of the face mask, too. That's got to be offsetting. It has to be offsetting.
6: Now, there is a time where he can let go. And it looked like maybe he let go in time. If you grab it and you let go of it, that's not a foul. So it's first and 25 at the Oregon 29. Bit of a hole here as Mestemaker gets a shotgun snap. Four-man rush. Dancing around. Needs to get rid of it. Floats it out to the right side. It's caught by Kolb. And Kolb is tackled after a short gain to the Oregon 26. Be second down and 23.
5: Now, I will say this. Adai had hold of the Oregon player's face mask a little longer. But there was definitely a little hook.
6: Yeah, if you see any twisting of the neck or facial area, that's almost guaranteed on either side of the ball.
5: This could be not as bad as you think because it gives you more space to operate with if you get a receiver open.
6: Mestemaker hands it off, and it's a double reverse pass. Mestemaker in trouble, slings it down the right sideline, incomplete. Kolb was actually the intended receiver, and Oregon did a good job of defending that. It's third down and 23 from the Oregon 26. Now, you don't want to leave here with nothing, so you might be wise here to do something to give yourself 10 yards or so and take a little of the adventure out of the field goal attempt. You'd like to go up more than six, but up three, you'd take whatever you can get. Third and 23 at the Oregon 26. Two wide left, one right. Hawkins is the tailback. From the pistol, Donovan Green is a wing on the left side. And it's a handoff. Right side, it's Hawkins. Hawkins hit twice, brought down, no gain. Here comes the field goal team. So this is pushing the distance just a bit for Sam Keltner, and I say that only because of this. Last year he was 14 out of 20 on field goals at SMU, but he made all of his eight inside 40 yards, but he was 6 of 12 beyond 40 yards. Of course, Joseph Kim handles the long field goals. This is sort of a tweener, a 45-yard attempt from the center of the field. Snap back, ball down. Keltner's kick is in flight. It has the distance, and the kick is good. That's the longest field goal of Sam Keltner's career. And with 31 seconds left to play in the third, it's 30-24, Oklahoma State. We have a flag down.
5: Over right in front of the OSU sideline. Boy, the Cowboy coaches, one of the coaching staff pointing out toward the field for some reason.
6: This is a Big Ten officiating crew, if you're wondering right now, and I'll bet you are. Let's go down to Deion Amade.
7: Dave, it seems like Barnes did go into the locker room after that apparent shoulder injury. He has not come out yet, but I'll keep you updated over here on the sideline.
6: So Joseph Kim will kick off from the 20-yard line after the 15-yard penalty. He needs to have the kickoff of his life. And the flag now is turned more to where it's at his back, but in Boone Pickens Stadium, you can't look at the flag. There's so many swirling air currents here that you just don't know what the ball's going to do. A lot of speed back there for Oregon with a great opportunity to return this kickoff. 30-24 Cowboys with 31 seconds left in the third. I'm guessing that Coach Morris, unsportsmanlike, was a hangover from that face mask call.
5: I'd say you're probably right.
6: Kim steps into it. This is a high short kick. That's a good idea. Comes tumbling down at the 25 on the bounce. It rolls inside the 20. Oh, my goodness. It almost stayed in bounds, and Oklahoma State would recover it. But the thing is, flight goes down, the ball goes to the 35. It's kind of a no blood, no foul situation.

0: Davis. That almost stayed in bounds. It would have been recovered.
1: That, Dave, if that stays in bounds.
0: Oh, the ball goes to midfield. I forgot about that. Because the kickoff came from the 20, the ball goes to midfield. Never mind.
1: Well, it's on your defense. Just don't let them get behind you and get a quick strike in the end zone.
0: Well, you need a stop. The crowd is stirred up. Three wide left and two to the right. Empty backfield for Dante Moore. First and 10 at midfield. He gets the snap. Throws over the middle, incomplete.
1: Weslowski with a great play.
0: The second best linebacker in the country in pass coverage. He's my Malcolm Rodriguez, the second. Always seems to be in the right place where the offense doesn't expect it. Decorian Moore, the intended receiver, at second and 10 from midfield.
1: And trying to get Moore cutting across in front of a linebacker. He's got that speed.
0: Two wide left, one right. One back set, Dante Moore in the shotgun. It's now 12 of 24 in the game. It's a toss. Hill running left, out to the down to the 40, tackled at the 38. He got 12, and it's a first down for Oregon. That may be the last play of the third quarter.
1: Well, they're going to try to snap it here in a hurry.
0: Down to 4 seconds in the third. Three wide left, one right. Moore. We'll let the third quarter run out. Three in the books in Stillwater. Oklahoma State leads number six Oregon 30-24. This is Cowboy football from Learfield.
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0: To 24, Oklahoma State leads Oregon. Time now for our Brahms Fresh Market take as we begin the fourth quarter.
1: It was a pretty even third quarter in terms of total yards in that quarter and points. Obviously, Oregon got the touchdown. The Cowboys with two field goals. Cowboys have just made enough big plays to keep their nose in front. But Dave, this, you cannot relax on defense in this fourth quarter. They're too talented and they know they're still in it, even though they got thoroughly outplayed in the first half.
0: Let's go down to Deion Amati.
8: Yeah, guys, in that locker room at halftime, all they were saying is finish, finish, finish. This is your chance to finish, guys. You're going to need depth. You're going to need numbers on that defensive line, and you're going to have to be tough on offense. Run through tackles and get the extra yards. Everything counts on this fourth down. Excuse me, fourth quarter.
0: Oregon will have it first and 10 at the Cowboy 38. OSU nursing that 6-point lead.

Let's see, too, Dave, that we haven't talked about this in a while. You talked about it in the second quarter, but now you're into the fourth quarter. What do you have in terms of stamina left? How much is the heat going to be your friend versus whether Oregon can just manufacture enough to get through it? Cowboys should have an advantage here.

0: Malik Charles back out there on that front line. Mo Horn is your corner closest to the Cowboys sideline.
1: First and 10 Oregon from the Cowboy 38 as we begin the fourth quarter. Three wide left. Moore from the shotgun takes the ball. Back to pass. Wants to throw deep. Throws deep over the middle. It's caught at the 10. Right sideline to the 5 and into the end zone for an Oregon touchdown. Evan Stewart as Oregon strikes from 38 yards out and they can take the lead with the extra point.
0: Well, they had the two receivers running verticals pretty much in the same area within about 5 yards of each other. And Moore had plenty of time to let it go.
1: Extra point coming up by Gabe Herrich. Herrich trying to give Oregon its first lead. Snap is high, ball down, kick is good.
0: The short field after the unsportsmanlike conduct penalty on the Cowboys. Oregon able to start that drive at midfield after the kickoff went out of bounds. Three plays, 50 yards, 40 seconds. Moore to Stewart from 38 yards out. And really, Dave, for only the second time, well, it's only the second time that Oregon's had the lead today, so you can say that only the second bit of adversity the Cowboys have had to face today. They responded from the first one in pretty good shape.
1: Miles Coleman deep to return the kickoff.

0: Hurick kicks it off, and it goes into the end zone for a touchback. Cowboys will start at their own 25 with 14:51 remaining, in Oregon with a 31-30 lead.
1: Dante Moore's numbers now. 25 for 184 and two scores. Grab some momentum back here. He's got to be clean with the football.
0: Two wide right, one left. Mestemaker from the pistol, first and 10. Hands it off. It's Hawkins running left. Hawkins pushes the pile forward for two out to the 27. It'll be second and 8.
1: A better job by that Oregon defensive line the last couple of times that Hawkins has carried it.
0: Second down and 8. Cowboys at their own 27. Two wide right. Mestemaker rolls out right. In some trouble.

0: Heineke was short.
1: Yeah.
0: Third and one at the Cowboy 34 and a half. Nestemaker hands it off. Hawkins straight ahead. First down. Inside run gets two out to the 37.
1: Boy, that's a nice thing to have, isn't it?
0: Oh, absolutely. 31-30, Oregon leads Oklahoma State with 13 and a half to play in the fourth. Two wide left, one right. Iowa Dye is now the tailback. Nestemaker gets the snap. Under heavy pressure, swings it out, right flat, incomplete. Nestemaker hit as he threw. DeAndre Robinson, who's had a big game at defensive tackle.
1: He got in there in a hurry, didn't he?
0: Second and 10, Oklahoma State from its own 37 as they work left to right here in the fourth. Trailing 31-30. Nestemaker gets a shotgun snap. Fakes a handoff. Back to pass. Rolling out to his right. Looking down the field. Points. Throws over the middle. It's caught for a first down by Terrence Lewis. Near midfield. A gain of 13 and a Cowboy first down. Brought to you by Paycom.
1: One of the side effects of that, you're making those defensive linemen chase you around out there. Good patience from Nestemaker.
0: First and 10, Cowboys at their own 49. Two wide left, one right. Nestemaker gets a shotgun snap. Looks around. Throws short, right side, incomplete. Intended for Kolb at the Oregon 48. It'll be second and 10.
2: Intended for 44, Carson Kolb.
1: Now the Cowboys sub, so Oregon will probably take advantage of that. But no, they won't.
0: Second and 10, Oklahoma State from its own 49. Trailing 31-30, early fourth. Nestemaker hands it off to Trey Page, running right. Page flipped down at the Oregon 47. He got four. It'll be third and six. Page had not played yet today. He fumbled last week and did not play after he lost a fumble. Aaron Flowers, the safety, made the stop. Third down and six from the Oregon 47. Three wide left, one right. Big play here. Page goes in motion out of the backfield. And Nestemaker runs a quarterback draw. Nestemaker spinning and drilled down at the 45. It's fourth and four, and I would say Eric Morris, knowing him, might go for this. Fourth and four at the Oregon 45, down 31-30. Because even if Oregon gets a touchdown and a two-point, and Oregon gets a touchdown and an extra point, you're down eight.
1: Yeah.
0: Fourth and four at the Oregon 45. Two wide left, one right. Oregon showing man-to-man defense as Nestemaker takes the ball. Back to pass, fires over the middle, throws high, and we have a flag down in the secondary, and we'll see what that is.
1: Boy, Wyatt Young is just chatting
0: up. He needs to stop, because he'll get a foul, too. You get Wyatt, get back to your buddies.
1: Is that a face mask?
0: I don't know.
1: It's a holding.
3: Face mask.
1: Yeah.
3: We're for the defense.
1: That Wyatt Young looked right at him, and he started grabbing his own face mask, and that's what tipped me off.
0: Yeah. I'd be honest, John, he better not do that again. If he does that again, he's going to get flagged.
1: Well, especially not right in front of one of the officiating crew.
0: Although they're not as picky on unsportsmanlike fouls, but that's one that presses a limit. First and 10 after the penalty at the Oregon 31, and Nestemaker to throw. Throws over the middle. It's caught by Young again at the 20. Inside the 15, Wyatt Young is tackled at the Oregon 12-yard line. It's a gain of 19 and a Cowboy first down. 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Cowboys in the red zone, brought to you by Sonic. They go quickly. It's a quick handoff to Page. Page darting around in the backfield. Hold on to the football.

0: tight. He does. He gets two to the 10-yard line. It'll be second down and eight. With 11 minutes to play in the fourth, 31-30 Oregon.
1: Caleb Hawkins coming back in now. And you can pick up a first down without scoring a touchdown, but you need to get this back in the end zone.
0: Two wide right, one left. Second and eight at the Oregon 10. Cowboys trying to regain the lead. Hawkins goes in motion out of the backfield as Mestemaker gets the ball. Looking around, needs to unload it. Swings it out to the right sideline, incomplete. He got away, just in time. He was under pressure from Elijah rushing. Field goal would give the Cowboys a lead. Now they have a third and eight at the 10. Whatever you do, if you're Drew Mestemaker, don't try to force anything here. And a couple times on occasion, I think he's learned his lesson. In early practice sessions, he might try to press one in this area. This is not the time and place.
1: Well, late over the middle is certainly something you would want to stay away from.
0: Two wide to each side, third and eight at the Oregon 10. Hawkins is a tailback to Mestemaker's right, and Drew gets the ball. Looks to throw, under heavy pressure, gets away. Mestemaker pumps. Mestemaker running, diving toward the end zone. He's in! Pistols firing! Touchdown, Oklahoma State! Drew Mestemaker, give him an Olympic gold medal.
1: He's got to take a moment too, because he took a big-time shot, but he's still on his feet. And the guy who hit him is still down.
0: Mestemaker went airborne at about the two. He might have been mistaken for the American Airlines flight coming into Stillwater. What a run. He got way up in the air. And no one recognizes how athletic he is. He's very athletic. He's just so darn good throwing it. I guess the Cowboys will go for two. He kind of uses that running and athleticism. It's kind of like your wedding china, John. You only use it in special occasions. Then you pull it out and you impress people with it.
1: After, of course, you shine it up, because they haven't used it forever.
0: That's a good point. Cowboys will almost for sure go for two. It's 36-31. Oklahoma State with 10:21 left to play in the fourth. This has been an incredible game to watch.
1: Carl Williams was the one that they're attending to, and they're helping him off the field. But Mestemaker faked the throw to the corner inside the pylon to Bowick. And it froze one defender, and then one went low. He leaped over him. Williams came up high and popped him in the hip or in the shoulder. And Mestemaker's momentum carried him into the end zone.
0: And Mestemaker has so much command of this team. They love him because of his humility. Very unassuming, but yet a vocal leader as needed. I'll tell you what, that'll get your teammates on your side. When you launch as a quarterback from the 3-yard line, you take a hit to score. Everybody rallies around you. Two-point conversion coming up. 36-31 Oklahoma State. 10:21 in the fourth. Mestemaker takes the ball, looks left, hands it off. Draw play, Hawkins, he's smothered. No, actually, it's fumbled. Oregon recovers. And the two-point conversion fails. And you got to remember, if he returned that for a touchdown, it's 2 points, so avoided that. 10:21 left in the fourth. Let's go down quickly to Deion Amati.
2: Yeah, guys, I'm right on the sideline where that play just happened. I don't know if Caleb Hawkins was a little confused with the play. It just didn't look like he was expecting the handoff to happen at that moment. So a little miscommunication between quarterback and running back on that little handoff there.
0: Very good. Touchdowns brought to you by Delta Dental of Oklahoma. 36-31, Oklahoma State leads Oregon with 10:21 left in the fourth. This is Cowboy Football from Learfield.
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3: 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Gutsy drive for the Cowboys after Oregon had retaken the lead at 31-30. The Cowboys take the kickoff and go 12 plays, 75 yards, 4 minutes, 30 seconds. Drew Mestemaker with what will be on the highlight reels at OSU for a long, long time. A 10-yard run on 3rd and 8 from the Oregon 10. He's flipped into the end zone after he took off. He scores the touchdown. They go for 2. Did not convert that. It's 36-31 Cowboys with 10:21 to play in the 4th.
4: 525 yards of offense for Oklahoma State. And it's been a while since Oregon has given up that many yards in a game.
3: Mestemaker 23 of 38 for 300 through the air. 2 touchdowns passing, 1 rushing, and of course the 2 interceptions.
4: Kim's kickoff is away, end over end. Kick tumbling down 3 yards deep in the end zone for a touchback. Oregon will start at its own 25.
3: Can you dupe Moore into a turnover?
4: Moore has been much better in the second half than he was at the first.
3: Hey, by the way, on that drive, the Cowboys were 2 of 3 on third down conversions. They were 2 of 10 before that drive.
4: First and 10, Oregon from its own 25 with 10:21 remaining in the fourth, and Oklahoma State up 36-31. They'll operate out of the pistol formation.
3: Boy,
4: and a flag is down.
3: It's a delay of game.
4: It's a delay of game.
3: Boy, Moore had no idea. He was trying to direct one of the offensive linemen up front to make a change with the play clock at 2.
4: Now it's 1st and 15 for Oregon from its own 20. Single receivers left and right. They use 2 tight ends. Moore hands it off, inside run. That's Hill bouncing it to the right. He got 9 on the play to the 29. Or to be 2nd and 6 for the Ducks in their own territory. Well, Quentin Hammonds made the stop.
3: Yeah, the first Cowboy had a shot at him, but I think that was Inai White. But he was trying to do it from the ground, and Hill was able to sidestep it.
4: 2 tight ends once again for Oregon. They might decide here to smash it a few times and then go for the play-action home run over your head. 2nd and 6, Oregon from its own 29. Moore gets a shotgun snap, hands it off. That's Hill running right. He's hit at the line of scrimmage and pulled backward. No gain on the play. Isaiah Chisholm got in there for Oklahoma State. James Williams, the defensive end, helped him out. It's 3rd down and 6 for Oregon from its own 29.
3: Well, the pursuit was outstanding. We've got to watch the middle of the field here, Dave. I have a feeling.

0: Oregon 4 of 11 on third downs. Third and 6 for the Ducks at their own 29 as Moore gets the ball. A four-man rush under pressure. Gets away. He is sacked. He is sacked back at the 23-yard line. Kevion Heddleston got in there for the sack, and Oregon will have to punt. That's the fourth sack by Oklahoma State today. Oregon, if you look at its history, unbelievable protecting the quarterback.
1: But they brought a later rusher as a fourth rusher. They only really rushed three to start.
0: Oregon has allowed the second fewest sacks in college football since 2022, and Army's an option team, the only team ahead of them. They've allowed four today, and a flag is coming down. We'll have another delay game.
1: Boy, and Oregon is... Oregon is lined up, although I'm not sure that inside guy would be classified as an eligible receiver, because he's covered up, but they had three guys lined up way left, and there were only two Cowboys out there.
0: Again, the second fewest sacks allowed in college football the last 4 years, the Oregon Ducks. Cowboys have got the quarterback more four times today. And the punt is away. End over end wobbler. Fair catch called for and made by Miles Coleman at the Cowboy 29. Holy smokes. 8:11 left to play in the fourth. Oklahoma State has the ball and a 36-31 lead over number 6 Oregon. 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This is Cowboy Football from Learfield.
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the National Weather Service in Norman has issued a severe thunderstorm warning for South Central Major County in northwestern Oklahoma until 4:30 p.m. Central Daylight Time. At 3:38 p.m. Central Daylight Time, a severe thunderstorm was located 8 miles east of Orion, moving east at 10 miles an hour. Expected hazards include 60 miles an hour wind gusts and quarter-size hail. This is a radar-indicated threat. The following impacts are expected. Hail damage to vehicles is expected. Expect wind damage to roofs, siding, and trees. Locations impacted include Fairview,

0: for your protection, move to an interior room on the lowest floor of a building.
1: Route. He's flushed out of the pocket. He's rolling to the right side. He points down the field. He just takes off and got about two out to the 31. We'll see where they say he's out of bounds. A yard on the scramble will be second and nine.
2: Good job by Hawkins, I believe it was, picking up the blitzer coming off the edge. And then Lewis just couldn't get away from his man and ended up deciding to try and shield block from Estimaker to help him pick up a yard or two.
1: Second and nine, Oklahoma State from its own 30. Two wide left and one right. Hawkins exits the backfield. Lined up now wide right as Mestemaker takes the ball. Throws on a slant, and it's almost intercepted. Oh, boy. That was great coverage by Ife Obidegu. He cut off the route of Boick, and oh, that's lucky, lucky, lucky that wasn't intercepted.
2: Yep.
1: Yeah, he just beat Boick to the spot, guys. On that slant, if you beat him to the spot, it's trouble. So third and nine at the Cowboy 30. You'd love to convert this, but you don't want to force something that's not there. Two wide right, one left. Hawkins to the right of Mestemaker. He's in the shotgun. And on third and nine, he gets the ball. A four-man rush under pressure. Throws over the middle. The pass is tipped and incomplete. Wyatt Young is looking for a flag, but there can't be defensive pass interference when the ball is tipped.
2: Now, I think that's what's going to end up happening. Because it came out of his hand funny. This may require it.
1: Yeah, this. Do you think that's what happened? It was weird.
2: Well, I'd like to see.
1: I think it got tipped.
2: Yeah, I mean, that was the first obvious thing, I think.
1: Well, these plays are automatically reviewed, so replay will take a look at this.
3: Ball was tipped at the line of scrimmage.
2: Yeah, the trajectory changed.
1: Fourth and
2: kind
1: nine.
2: Of wobbled.
1: Boy, and that ball was almost intercepted. We didn't get multiple looks.
2: Well, we don't get ESPN news on our TVs in here.
1: No, not many people do. So Lockie Pozzebon will punt it away. It's a good job by the Oregon defense. Force a three and out. Rugby kick is away. This is a wobbler tumbling down to the 30-yard line where a fair catch is made by Evan Stewart. 41-yard punt, no return. We have a timeout, 7:25 to play in the fourth. Oklahoma State leads Oregon 36-31. 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
3: 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Cowboys leading Oregon 36-31. A 3-and-out for OSU. Oregon will have the ball back. The Ducks at their own 31 when play resumes.
4: Let's go down to Deion Amati. Deion.
5: Yeah, guys, a quick injury report. Starting wide receiver number 2, Chris Barnes, is out of the locker room, but he does not have his shoulder pads nor his helmet. Looks like he is going to be out for the remainder of the game. Looks like there's an ice pack.
3: That happened on that deep ball into the end zone. Looked like maybe a post route that two Oregon players helped defend. He landed on that shoulder. That's what it looked like.
4: Got some new defensive linemen out there. Luke Webb is in the interior of the Cowboy defensive line. I believe it's Deshaun Brown on the right side. These are some guys that haven't played many snaps today.
3: Brown's got a sack.
4: Getting some fresh bodies out there. Jerry Lawson continues to play his interior position. Cowboys struggling to get lined up. Now they show blitz. Empty backfield as Moore takes the ball. They rush 3. Almost intercepted. Oh, they almost baited him in. That was a trick coverage, and Tate Romney was scant inches away from an interception. He dropped back, and Moore did not see him. He was so quick to the spot at 2nd and 10.
3: Yeah, that was all disguised, Dave, because Romney was frantically waving around, making it look like they didn't have guys in the right spot, but he ran right to where the pass was being thrown.
4: 2nd and 10 for Oregon from its own 31. Moore takes the ball. It's a toss, running left, out to about the 33, and that's it. DeJuan Riggs getting his first carry of the day. It's a gain of 2. It's 3rd down and 8 for the Ducks with 7 minutes left, and Oklahoma State up 36-31. Let's go down to Deion Amati.
5: Remember last week, guys, those outside runs facing the corners, they didn't contain. They didn't come up and make a play. Right there, Fields comes up and make a big play.
4: Moore to throw on 3rd down. Fires over the middle. Incomplete. There were 3 defenders in the neighborhood. He tried to thread the needle to Evan Stewart at midfield. And will Oregon go for 4th and 8? They've been very aggressive. Their defense has played better in the second half. Oh, boy, are they going to go for this?
3: Wow.
4: Wow.
3: That's 2 throws on this possession the Cowboys almost came away with.
4: Oregon's 0-for-2 on 4th downs. They're going to go for 4th and 8 at their own 33, trailing 36-31 with 6:53 to go. Well, what do they say? No guts, no glory.
3: Sadiq Clements pointing at the ball, making sure the guys don't jump offside, because if you do, boy, that's 3 on the play clock, Dave.
4: Moore takes the ball, rolling out to the right. Looking, throws right side, incomplete! I can't believe they went for that! I cannot believe they went for that! And if you're Oklahoma State, just like the Big 12 championship game in 2021, you say to these guys, so you think we're that bad? Remember what happened that day. The offense needs to go and stick this thing in the end zone and say, you better think twice about doing that again.
3: Boy, and there was no receiver, and the pressure hadn't totally gotten to him.
4: I mean, I believe, I don't want to get into the 4th down discussion.
3: That's one of those that grind your gears.
4: Yeah, that's a discussion over a cold beverage.

0: First and 10, Oklahoma State at the Oregon 33 after Oregon went for a fourth and down and eight and failed. 36-31, Cowboys, 6:48 to play. From the shotgun, Mestemaker takes the ball, swings it out, left flat. It's caught by Coleman. Coleman to the 30. Coleman spinning, gets to about the 27, a gain of six. And the Cowboys are in field goal range, which would push the lead up to eight should they need to settle for that. Hopefully they can burn some time. I'll be honest, I don't like to second guess, but fourth and eight at your own 33, and you've got the best defensive line in college football? I'm not speaking that language.
1: A little time come off this play clock now.
0: Clock running, 6:10 to play in the fourth, 36-31 Oklahoma State. Second and four Cowboys at the Oregon 27 as they work left to right toward Galagariba. Mestemaker makes a handoff, throws a slant. It's caught by Terrence Lewis. Lewis pulled down. He's got the first down at the Oregon 22, a gain of seven. And a Cowboy first down brought to you by Paycom.
1: Good safe throw. Lewis is going to be the only one to make that catch. And Oregon shifting a little bit more on that defensive line, trying to show OSU a little bit, a couple of different things. But the Cowboys had the right protection called there, too. Get it out of his hands quickly helps.
0: First and 10 at the Oregon 22. Mestemaker with motion, yo-yoing back and forth, hands it off. It's Hawkins running left. Hawkins hit at the line, got a yard to the 21. Elijah Rushing made the stop for Oregon. We're down to 5:09 to play. Clock running, play clock at 33. Cowboys will snap this ball at about the 5:40 mark, or the 4:40 mark, I'm sorry. 36-31 Oklahoma State as the clock continues to run. And Eric Morris, who likes to play fast, also knows versatility is a key. Keeping things slower with the lead.
1: Morgan McFaul checking in as they go full diamond, at least at the start here, Dave.
0: They worked on this a lot in the preseason. Second and nine at the 21. Mestemaker fakes a handoff. Swings it out on a screen. It's caught by McFaul. Left sideline. And the big fella rumbles down to the 15-yard line. He picked up six on the play. McFaul, a transfer from VMI. Those are some tough dudes at the Virginia Military Institute. And it's third down and three with 4:22 to go. That's some of the stuff they worked on in camp out of that full diamond. One player got a touch of his face mask. Cowboys are in the red zone, brought to you by Sonic.
1: That's a sensitive issue in the second half here, Dave.
0: We're down to 4 minutes to go. Third and three Cowboys at the Oregon 15. OSU up 36-31 over Oregon. Mestemaker hands it off. It's Hawkins running left, turning his legs forward. He's stopped at the 13. Fourth and one.
1: Well, you got to have the field goal, don't you?
0: Yes, I think you do. Field goal gives you an 8-point lead. It takes a touchdown and 2-point conversion just to tie the game. Clock running with 3.5 minutes to go. And the field goal kicker, young man Sam Keltner, who transferred in from SMU. He's already made field goals of 20, 24, and 44 yards. This is a 31-yard attempt from the left hash, so we have to move it left to right. He's a right-footed kicker. Snap back, ball down. Keltner's kick in flight, and the kick is good. So with 3:11 left to play, it's Oklahoma State 39, Oregon 31. 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Let's pause 10 seconds for stations to identify themselves. 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You've got Cowboys football on K101, KWOX, Woodward. .3:11 left to play in the fourth. Oklahoma State leads Oregon 39-31. Both teams have all three timeouts remaining. Let's see if Deion Amati has anything from the sideline. Joseph Kim will kick it off for Oklahoma State.
1: That was a six-play, 20-yard drive after the failed fourth-down try by Oregon. 3:37 off the clock.

0: Good job of managing that clock as much as you could. Keltner from 31 yards out.
1: So I believe Oregon on at least five fourth down attempts in two games, they failed to get the first down and gave up points on the next possession. Joseph Kim will kick it away from left to right. He hammers it left side through the end zone. Touchback. Oregon will start from its own 25. So Dante Moore, one of the preseason favorites for the Heisman Trophy, projected as the third pick in the NFL draft, has got his team in a situation. They need a touchdown and a two-point conversion to tie. Otherwise, they would suffer an enormous upset loss on the road in steamy Stillwater, Oklahoma.
0: Sure tackling, especially in space. Don't let anyone get behind you.
1: Dante Moore in the shotgun. First and 10. Handoff, it's Hill, inside run, and not much room at all. He got a yard, and that's it. Let's go down to Deion Amade.
2: Yeah, real quick, guys. This is something that doesn't get called out too often. Great job by Malik Charles right there, pressing that hole so there's no hole for that running back to go to over there on that left side.
1: 2:50 to play. Second and 9, Oregon from its own 26. Moore to throw. Fires far side. It's caught. Out at the 33-yard line, DeCorian Moore chased out of bounds by Ethan Weslowski. It'll be third down and 2 for the Ducks. 2:44 left to play, and the clock now running. 39-31, Oklahoma State. Oregon has all three of its timeouts left. And you can bet if they went for fourth and 8 a moment ago, they'll go for fourth down here probably regardless.
0: You really got to dig down deep if you're one of the Cowboy defenders that's been out there all afternoon long.
1: Moore takes the ball, hands it off, inside run. That's Hill. Got the first down into the secondary. Hill, beyond the 40, pulled down at the 45. It's a gain of 12 and an Oregon Duck first down. We'll see if they get another playoff before the two-minute timeout. Mose Phillips made the play, and it was a big one. Moore from the shotgun, and we come to the two-minute timeout. 2 minutes left in Stillwater. This is the Integris Health All Set Urgent Care. Two-minute warning, two-minute timeout, I should say.
3: Timeout.
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4: Oregon, first and 10 from its own 45. Here's a toss. Hill drops it, picks it up, fumbles the football, and

0: Boy, how many times has Oregon gotten loose of the ball? The drops in the first half by receivers, and James Williams, who's played his tail off today. Boy, it's fitting he comes up with a fumbled recovery.
1: Oregon has through all three timeouts, but should the Cowboys even get a field goal, that would almost clinch the game with a minute 55 to go. 39-31 Oklahoma State.
0: Yeah, you got to make them burn those timeouts, Dave. Get that push up front like you did in the first half. And put both hands, wrap both arms around the ball.
1: Hand off, inside run. This is Caleb Hawkins crashing through a defender at the 35, stopped at the 34, a gain of 6, and a timeout Oregon. Aaron Flowers, a safety, made the stop. Oregon used the first of its three timeouts. I'll tell you what, this has been some display. Bounce back from last week, which is about as down and out as I've seen the Cowboy fan base in a long, long time. Everybody, from a fan standpoint, walked in timidly to Boone Pickens Stadium today, and these Cowboy players have sent a message. No need to be timid. Let's go down to Deion Amati.
2: In halftime, Coach Cassidy said, we're going to get a turnover this half. We're going to get a turnover this half. They got one, Dave. They got one.
1: Yeah, still work to be done. Second down and 4 at the Oregon 34. Oregon has two timeouts left. There's a minute 50 to play, and OSU up 39-31. Mestermaker takes the ball, hands it off, inside run. Hawkins tried to push the pile forward, and he gets a yard to the 33, and Oregon will call for time. So they use the second of the three timeouts with a minute 44 to go. You get the first down here, you feel pretty good about closing this thing out. I mean, this has just been a magnificent effort. Oregon has 281 yards of offense. You're talking about a quarterback that's predicted as a top three draft pick in the NFL draft. He's 14 of 29. You have 4 sacks. And this is an Oregon team that gave up the second fewest sacks in college football the last 4 years, and the only team that was better than that was Army, and they run the wishbone.
0: Here's something to think about, Dave. You pick up a yard or two here.
1: Yeah.
0: You've got a decision to make.
1: Yes.
0: Do you go ahead and go for it on fourth down based on where you are on the field because you know you wrap it up?
1: Can we go ahead and get the first down, please? Is that okay with you? So we don't have to make a decision?
0: I mean, if, like you said, a field goal would pretty much seal it, but it's a long-distance field goal
1: right now
0: here.
1: It absolutely is. Third and 3 at the Oregon 33. Mestermaker
0: come
1: from the shotgun. Gets the ball. Fakes a handoff. Running right. Mestermaker. First down to the 30. Tackled at the Oregon 26.

0: zone read action for Mestemaker and 7 yards and a Cowboy first down at the Oregon 26.
1: What a great call.

0: John, I'll be honest with you. I've been doing this a long time. A lot of people wish I wouldn't have done it this long, but regardless, if Oklahoma State hangs on and wins this game, you have to put this up there with some of the biggest wins in Oklahoma State history. If nothing else, yes, Oregon's sixth in the country. They're the first team ever to play Oklahoma State that has four projected first-round draft picks. But what happened last week, to bounce back in this fashion is just amazing. With a first-year head coach and 92 new players. I mean, this is incredible. They're in the victory formation. Oregon is out of timeouts.
1: If you hang on to this ball, then Mesta Maker, with credit to Adam Hildebrandt, starts and ends it with his feet.
0: Mesta Maker comes forward, takes a knee with a minute 35 to play. They'll snap it again with about 57 seconds left.

0: down to a minute 15 left to play.
1: Still got to get it taken care of cleanly.
0: It's going to be a wild night in Stillwater, folks. Play clock down to 7. Nestabaker, as they take the victory formation, gets the snap, takes a knee, down to 55 seconds left.
1: Now, some of the defensive linemen for Oregon shaking hands with the Oklahoma State offensive linemen.
0: One more snap, and that will be the ball game. Unbelievable. Snap, knee, that will do it. Quack, quack, and that is that. The Cowboys do their talking on the scoreboard with a 39-31 upset victory over number 6 Oregon as the students storm the field in what is certainly one of the biggest wins in Oklahoma State history. Nobody saw this coming. This team was given up for dead a week ago when they lost 24-10 at Tulsa. Today they bounce back in grand fashion and take down one of the most talented teams in college football. And this is the first Oregon loss in the last 3 years that has not come to a team that played for the national championship or won the national championship.
1: I guess, Dave, they decided to cowboy up.
0: I guess they did.
2: We ask that you refrain from coming up to the field.
0: Boy, you watch the Ducks walk off to the locker room, and you can just see it in their body language. They are just stunned. They couldn't possibly see this coming.
1: Drew Mestemaker, even with those two interceptions, the one 96-yard pick six, both of them batted by the same player, Robinson. They get 14 points out of that, Dave, defensively. Mestemaker was terrific other than that. And how about the defense? Defense gave up a one-yard touchdown after the second pick. So let's take that one away.
0: And the 96-yard return for a TD.
1: Your defense gave up 17 points to the number two team in the country.
0: With a top five draft pick quarterback.
2: A 10-game winning streak with a win over a top 10 team.
1: You know what? You know what is extended, Dave? Your home opener win streak.
0: Oh, yeah.
1: It's 31 now.
0: This is an Oklahoma State team that has not won a Big 12 conference game in 2 years. Everybody thought they were down and out. Everybody thought this program might be headed

0: and careening toward disaster. I got news for you. You're wrong. Let's go down to Dion Amade.
1: Guys, it is pandemonium down here on the field, and I'm telling you right now, on the sideline, this team was confident from the jump. We said you had to throw the first punch. They threw the punch, and now they're celebrating with the student body like I've never seen. I'm glad to be on the field, fellas.
0: Adam Hildebrand is here. Adam?
2: At 9 o'clock this morning, we went on the air, and you said you were ready for a fight.
0: I was ready
2: for a fight. You weren't freaking alone.
0: Yeah.
2: What a scene.
0: Yeah. Field is basically occupied from the 50-yard line all the way down to the west end zone. I'd like to thank the fellows for the best 60th birthday present a man could ever hope for.
1: Happy birthday, bud.
0: I think Dion's down in the field. Dion?
1: I got Chad Weiberg right here, guys. Chad, how does it feel?
3: It's awesome. It's unbelievable. What a great scene here. The crowd was awesome. They were into it the whole time. I'm just so proud of Coach Morris, his staff, these players that believed in themselves. Good enough, you know, enough to come out here and play this game the way they played it. It was not a fluke. I mean, we left points on the, you know, board, gave them points, and they just played their tail ends off, and I couldn't be more proud. This is what it's all about right here.
1: One last question for you. How did you end up with the game ball?
3: Well, this game ball is going to go to Coach Morris, so they just made sure that I had it, and we're getting ready to hand it to him and here in the locker room in just a little bit.
1: Congratulations, man.
3: Yeah, thank you. Congrats.
1: Back to you, Dave.
0: Okay, Dion. Well, he said we wanted to get a fight, grab the beer bottles. I guess somebody brought three cases of Busch Light bottles to the locker room because they were smashing them today against the Oregon Ducks.
4: Smash them if they're Busch Light Apple.
0: That's too complicated for me. Final score. An upset of... It's an upset of biblical proportions. Oklahoma State 39, Oregon 31. We've got a lot more to come from Boone Pickens Stadium. Oh, just wow. This is Cowboy football from Learfield.
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0: Well, happy football season, everybody. On a given day, anything can happen. And did it happen today? Oklahoma State 39, Oregon 31. In an absolute stunner here in Stillwater. And a fan base whose energy certainly diminished after a tough opening day loss in Tulsa now is just on fire with enthusiasm and ready to take on everybody that comes at the post. John, it's just remarkable. And there were some weird things happened. You had a storm delay that postponed the game an hour and 20 minutes. You know, it got very hot and humid on the field. At what we say, game time temperature, or field temperature up to about 150 at one time. Is that right?
4: Yeah, it was around 140, I think, is what Dion said at the last check.

0: as the West End Zone goalpost is being manipulated.
1: Yes. Now, getting them out of this stadium is a bit tricky. Now, what you need down there, let me give you some tips. Here they come. The goalposts are going down. Good night, Vienna goalposts to our left.
0: By the way, we're going to need some more for next Saturday.
1: We'll find some. See, if you're, you know, what you need is somebody to go down there with a saw and cut that thing into pieces.
0: Well, somebody's got to have the one from 02 Nebraska here, don't
1: yeah.
0: they?
1: Somewhere? Oh, yeah. When I was in school in Missouri, they had a guy that took, see, the customary thing is to take the goalposts out of the stadium and take them to your favorite watering hole, and then you celebrate, and some dude cuts them up into pieces.
0: Yeah.
1: But this one, the thing is, this stadium, I don't know how in the world you'd get them out of here. I mean, if we have a lot of great engineers here at Oklahoma State, if there's anybody who can figure it out, it'd be those guys. And they're trying to advance the goalposts. These guys are thinking they're going to get those things out of here. By the way, we'll be catching up with Dion Amade and head coach Eric Morris at Cowboy Players in just a little bit. And they're trying to figure out how to get those goalposts out of here, and they're looking up and saying, oh, this is tricky. You can't go up and over the top for a lot of reasons. I've heard of that being done.
0: No.
1: Now they're just going to march them down the field as the Cowboy marching band plays. John, just so many storylines. The Cowboy defense was absolutely incredible. The offense racked up 554 yards. The reality is Oklahoma State dominated this game. Oregon had a pick six for a touchdown. Another interception that happened at the 10-yard line and was returned down to the one to set up an easy score. Oklahoma State dominated this game. It's amazing.
0: And Dave, they dominated in almost every phase. What impressed me the most was the pressure they were able to get on Dante Moore, Oregon's very talented quarterback, without bringing a lot of it, without blitzing the you-know-what out of it. You know, you got pressure with four. At times, you got pressure with three. Maybe you bring a blitzer. I mean, Skylar Cassidy and his guys deserve a ton of credit for what they were able to do. And as we talked about in the pregame, one thing that Boise did really well last week that kept them in the game in Eugene was the tackling in space. And the Cowboys never really got – now, Moore hit a couple of touchdown throws of distance in the second half. But you didn't let them just barrage you with that kind of thing. You never felt, and you responded the two times you fell behind. You responded immediately. And that's a sign of a team with a lot of heart, a lot of guts.
1: Drew Mestemaker, 26 of 43, 317 yards, two touchdowns, two interceptions on tip balls. He rushed for 109 yards on six carries, including the first play of the game when he kept it on a quarterback counter and went for 74 yards. That got things off to a great start. His previous high in rushing yards, in case you're interested in that, was 55 against Texas State.
0: And Dave, he had a touchdown run that will be on the highlight reel forever here at OSU.
1: Well, they've got a sliver of the goalpost. One of the uprights is being marched just like ants taking a piece of food from a picnic and just marching with it in unison. They're going to try to figure out how to get those out of here. But Mestemaker, excellent. Caleb Hawkins, you know, we talked about, you know, could Caleb Hawkins translate well to this level? Well, he just faced the best defensive line in college football. I don't think there's any need for a translation. He ran through tackles. He got yards after contact. We'll try to come up with that number for you. He was very, very good.
0: Went over 100 yards. Offensive line, Dave, down your two top tackles.
1: Oh, it's crazy.
0: And you moved the Ducks around.
1: Yeah, I mean, that's the crazy part of this. You're down both of your starting tackles. It's just, it's insane. I mean, against Oregon, the best defensive line in the country? I mean, are you kidding me?
0: No sacks.
1: Oh, it's crazy. I mean, it's just insane. I mean, it's like, good Lord, how did this happen? Oh, by the way, I love this number. Caleb Hawkins, just a little old boy from Shawnee, Oklahoma. 101 yards, 83 after contact against the best defensive line in the country with two first-round picks.

0: I mean, you just kind of like, what in the holy heck? It's the first time the Cowboys have had two 100-yard rushers since TCU in 2021. That was 134 for Dominic Richardson and 113 for the human bowling ball, Jaylen Warren. It's just, I mean, seriously, you just think about everything that's going on. And you're like, you're down your two best tackles. I mean, everyone's talked about the amazing ability of Eric Morris as an offensive coach, as a schemer. From the first play, he had the Duck defense on its heels.
1: Well, I mean, I feel like I should ask a question, just in general, maybe a hypothetical question.
0: Yeah, what? Yeah.
1: You want me to ask a hypothetical question?
0: Please do.
1: Say you decided after last week you didn't want your tickets anymore. Do you want them back now?
0: Yeah.
1: It's just a hypothetical question, Dave. Yeah. That's all.
0: I think that's probably a good decision.

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9: Final score, Oklahoma State 39, Oregon. Ranked number 6 in the country, 31. Deion Amati is in the locker room, and he's joined by head coach Eric Morris. Deion.
10: Thank you, Dave. Sitting here with Eric Morris, coach of the Oklahoma State Cowboys. Coach, just a phenomenal, phenomenal win. Talk about it, coach. How are you feeling right now?
11: Yeah, we knew we needed to come out on all three sides of the ball, and I told our coaches early this week, there's just so much things that people were saying that was wrong with our program. So I listened for a little bit, and then I made one goal. We have all these grading charts, and some of these, there's a bunch of stuff that goes into it, how we grade our performance. And I told everybody on the team on Tuesday, we're grading you only if you play fast. And that means thinking fast, playing fast, and nothing else. There's no technique. If you're in the wrong spot, you don't get in trouble. Like, I want you to play fast and match these people's speed. And we had the best week of preparation. I think we challenged their manhood a little bit, and they responded. They didn't like what they saw in film. They didn't like everybody telling them how bad they were for a week. And such a disappointing loss last week. It'll be one that we'll talk about for a long time. But to see how gritty that was, and two, to be honest with you, like, we dominated this whole game. If you take away the two tip pass interceptions, and those 14 points, we might win this game by, 25-plus points. And so, proud of them. We got a ton of first downs. We ran the ball. We were able to establish a running game. We were able to throw the ball against them. And to see our guys just go out there and believe and be rewarded for it, super special for my first win here.
10: Coach, I hope I don't get a little in trouble for sharing this. I mean, if I do, you can hit me up on Sunday. I'll go run some gashers for you. You got a little emotional talking to the kids in the locker room up there. Tell me why.

0: you know, I was hard on them this week. And I think to see them respond and to see them come out and then to see them celebrate, that's why you do this. You know, they work so hard. In this day and age, you know, I mean, for the last week, I mean, they've had to hear how bad they are. And that's hard to do. And for them to come out and work so hard last week and to be rewarded on a game like this, you know, I mean, we had the longest losing streak in the nation against FBS opponent. Like, our kids know all this stuff, and you got a top, you know, five team at home and some star-studded roster, you know, all these NFL prospects all over. And to physically dominate the way we did was special.
1: Dave?
2: Yeah, Coach, congratulations on the win. Obviously, in preparation for this, you saw some things on video that you could attack, and everything started with a quarterback misdirection run that went for 75 yards. What things did you see? Obviously, the pace helped, but what things did you see? Because it seemed you had receivers running open most of the day. What did you see?
1: Hold on real quick, Coach. Yeah, Dave. Coach is sharing a special moment with his family.
2: Here. What's up, buddy? That's okay.
0: So, you know, I just thought we weren't one-dimensional. You know, I thought, you know, we held up in pass protections. Drew's eyes were really, really sharp today, even on the two tip passes. I mean, we got Justin Boak wide open on one of the tip passes, and he makes the right read on time. They get a hand on it. The second one, too, he's throwing a dig across the middle, and it's open. And so I thought we utilized the whole field probably a little bit better than last week. I thought we executed critical moments. We got points in the red zone, although we still weren't near as good as I want to be as far as scoring touchdowns. But I think, you know, anytime, I mean, that defense is good. You know, I mean, once it shrinks down there and they're so good up front, and you got to – keep them off balance with some quick game, with some screens, misdirection. And so, you know, I thought we kept them off balance for the most part. I don't know exactly how many yards we had, but, you know, I feel like we probably had quite a few yards and first downs and kept things moving. So,
2: yeah, 554 yards, if that's okay with you, Coach, is what your number was.
0: I'll take the W.
2: Okay, sounds good. John, take it away.
3: When you play a team like this and to be able to, sometimes you can outscore them, but you got to win battles in the trenches. And it wasn't just your offensive line down your two starting tackles. The defensive line, too, was getting pressure on Moore and sometimes with just four guys. I mean, you have to be really happy with that moving forward.
0: Phenomenal. I mean, and too, that's just what we talked about, them playing fast and not hesitating and trusting what they see. And you, like, football, you're going to make mistakes. Like, when you make mistakes and you're second-guessing yourself and you play slow, like, bad results. And sometimes if you're playing fast, you know, something good happens just because somebody's playing fast and they're in the wrong spot at the wrong time. And so defensive line was phenomenal. I thought our ends did a great job getting there, pushing the pocket. We made it collapse a couple of times, some key sacks and some key situations of the game to get them off the field. You know, they went for some interesting fourth downs, you know, some fourth and longs, which really shocked me in that. And it'll be something that'll probably come up in the topic of discussion this week with those guys. But I'm happy you did it.
2: Yeah.
1: Well,
2: guys,
1: Sean has given us the wrap signal, so we got to let Coach go. But, Coach, real quick, before you go, from a former Cowboy who's bled and sweat on that field, on behalf of all the Cowboys who have done that, thank you for today.
0: Thank you. That was fun. Appreciate you guys.
2: Thank you, Coach.
1: Back to you, Dave.
2: Yeah. I tell you what, isn't interesting? I love what he said of all that was just play fast.
3: Mm-hmm.
2: So eliminate what we call paralysis by analysis. Just go. And you free people's minds just to go. And there are a lot of times that works out really, really well. And today is a classic example. I mean, it did. I mean, he just freed them and said, let's just go. Just go play fast.
3: You know, challenging the manhood and then telling them to play fast. Now, you can say play fast again next week, but now that they've had the taste of it, Dave, it just emotionally, mentally, this is going to pay dividends a long time this season, I think.
2: Well, and now they've experienced how this fan base will get behind him. You've got 92 new guys that are thinking after last week's like, geez, oh whiz, why in the heck did I come here? I mean, you know, everybody was so upset, and now they're like, oh, I get it now. Now they understand football means a ton to the Oklahoma State people, but they also really appreciate when you do things well. And when you give them something like this to enjoy, they will get fully, fully behind you. We'll take a break, come back. We'll have players in the Cowboy locker room. Oklahoma State upsets Oregon 39-31. This is Cowboy football from Learfield.

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14: We continue from Stillwater as Oklahoma State defeats Oregon 39-31. Let's head back down to the locker room. Deion Amati. Deion.
15: Yeah, sitting here with Ethan Weslowski, the linebacker for the Cowboys. Ethan, first question, bro. How are you feeling?
16: I don't have words for this feeling right now. You know, you dream this as a kid. You see the two blue bloods of college football going head-to-head, you know. Both teams got something to prove off the week one games they had, and we executed the game plan like we needed to, and our offense gave us opportunities to go win the game late. So I'm unbelievably proud of my guys and the way they fought. We knew it was going to be a 60-minute fight. You know, the message every day was it's going to be a fight every round. You know, every series is a round. Win your round, next series. And so we executed that game plan, and I couldn't be more grateful.
15: All right, you're the first player who we're getting to talk to this afternoon, so I got to ask you, first game in Boone Pickens Stadium, first time doing the walk, and you pull off this big time victory. How was the atmosphere in Boone Pickens Stadium?
16: It was electric. You know, unfortunately, I think the rain got to some of the fans, so I don't think we got full.

0: the National Weather Service in Norman has issued a severe thunderstorm warning for northwestern Ellis County in northwestern Oklahoma, southwestern Harper County in northwestern Oklahoma until 5:15 p.m. Central Daylight Time. At 4:34 p.m. Central Daylight Time, a severe thunderstorm was located 5 miles southwest of Luverne, moving east at 10 miles an hour. Expected hazards include 60 miles an hour wind gusts and quarter-size hail. This is a radar-indicated threat. The following impacts are expected. Hail damage to vehicles is expected. Expect wind damage to roofs, siding, and trees. Locations impacted include Luverne and May. For your protection, move to an interior room on the lowest floor of a building.
1: That some of us do when you're playing slow and, you know, one step behind. You got to be anticipating it, and when you get it, react at a light speed, and, you know, you're able to make some of the plays that you saw on Saturday. And it's across, it's not even just me, it's all my guys, right? You saw all of us playing fast. That was a heavy emphasis for this week. We felt lackadaisical against Tulsa, so the emphasis this week was play fast, shoot your shot, and, you know, turned out good for the Cowboys.
2: Ethan, this is John Holcomb up in the booth next to Dave. And your job as a linebacker becomes easier when the guys immediately in front of you are wreaking some havoc. You guys won the battle at the line of scrimmage today, and I think that probably surprised a lot of people who thought they knew what was going to happen. That had to be really satisfying.
1: Yeah, no, that's obviously it's great when you can reestablish the line of scrimmage in their backfield. It makes my job so much easier. There's a couple clips on the sidelines. I was like, man, am I aligned at like 6 or 7 yards? No, I'm not. The D-line's getting that much knockback to the point where it makes my job easier. They're getting that ball cut off and allowing us to fast flow sideline to sideline. So those guys, I mean, they play their tails off. We put an emphasis on them just getting vertical, creating chaos. We knew we could mess with some of the O-linemen for Oregon's their technique when moving our guys, and it was, you know, we executed our game plan just how we needed to.
3: Well, that's Ethan Wesolowski, linebacker for the Oklahoma State Cowboys. Hey, man, go celebrate. Have some fun with your family.
1: Thank you, guys. Go Pokes. God bless.
4: Thank you. That's Ethan Wesolowski, and thank you, Dion. We'll take a break, come back, have a scoreboard coming up, and more interviews as well. As the Cowboys upset Oregon 39-31. This is Cowboy Football from Learfield.
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3: And from Master Control, I'm Mo Lewis.
4: The maker gets the snap, back to pass. Pressure comes. He floats it deep down the middle for Wyatt Young. He makes a catch at the 10, to his left to the 5, and into the end zone. Pistols firing. Touchdown, Oklahoma State. 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
3: 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Elsewhere in the Big 12, number 10, Texas A&M beat Arizona State 48-20. It was Kansas State over Washington State 34-7. And West Virginia pounded UT Martin 52-7. Right now, number 15, BYU leads Arizona 21-17. Colorado all over Weber State 42-14. 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Coming up, Houston hosting Southern. Cincinnati faces Western Carolina. 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And the late game, number 20, Utah welcomes Arkansas to Salt Lake City. In the top 25 today, number 5, Indiana shut out Howard 55-0. It was Michigan upsetting Oklahoma 17-10. Number 16, Penn State beat Temple 27-9, and Georgia 70-20 over Western Kentucky. Right now, number 3, Notre Dame leads Rice 52-0. Number 12, Alabama up on trailing Kentucky right now 17-13. Washington up on Utah State 10-7, and SMU leads UC Davis 42-0. 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
2: This is Cowboy Football on K101. Second and goal for the 5. Two receivers left, one right. From the pistol, Mestemaker hands it off. Hawkins straight ahead, breaking tackles, turning his legs, and he's into the end zone! Pistols firing! Touchdown, Oklahoma State! Caleb Hawkins!
3: 23 touches, 110 yards, and a touchdown on the day for Caleb Hawkins as Oklahoma State upsets number 6 Oregon, 39-31, snapping both the longest losing streak in the FBS in the country, and doing it in massive fashion and announcing to the world that the Cowboys are back on the gridiron. Oklahoma State wins it by 8 over Oregon. The Cowboys nearly doubling up Oregon in yards gained today, and just an all-around good day for Oklahoma State. Caleb Hawkins again goes over 100 yards again. Drew Mestemaker, the first Cowboy Tanner to go over 100 yards on the ground since 2021. And now we go back down to the Cowboy locker room with Deion Amade. Deion?
4: Sitting here with Caleb Hawkins, running back for the Oklahoma State Cowboys. Just a beautiful victory out there at Boone Pickens Stadium for your first game playing on that football field and being in the orange and black here in Stillwater. How are you feeling? How was it?
5: I mean, beyond blessed. I mean, I'm ecstatic right now. I can't even contain my feelings. You know, I got to stop being so jittery over here. It's just, I got to thank God. I mean, he put me in this position, and I can't thank him enough for what he's did in my life. And I just appreciate all the fans that came out there and made the atmosphere what it was.
4: Now, tell me the truth, man. I know there's been a lot of talk in the off season about you being one of those guys that rushed the field back in the day when, you know, during Bedlam and all kinds of stuff. So how was it to be on the field when it was actually getting rushed instead of being in the stands, being one of the ones that jumped onto the field?
5: I mean, I thought rushing the field at Bedlam might have been the best feeling, but that one just overtook it by a mile. Oh my gosh, that was surreal. Seeing all the fans come down there and support me the way they did, I thank you guys. I mean, that was just, it made my childhood me just come out, and I just was overly excited.
4: As far as the schemes, X's and O's, what was talked about in preparation that allowed you to have this performance?
5: I mean, going into the game, Coach didn't stress that we were going to have to do some split zone, some outside zone, you know, like get those big guys running, because we knew that they were a problem going into it. And my linemen just executed everything perfectly to help me get everything I needed out of that.
4: Well, Caleb Hawkins, hey, congratulations on being an Oklahoma State Cowboy, and congratulations on this victory, bro. You did a big one.
5: Thank you, man. Go folks.
4: Yes, sir. Well, Dave, back to you.
3: 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Again, Caleb Hawkins goes over 100 yards today on 23 carries. That's 4.8 yards per touch. He, Mestemaker, and Adai all averaging 4.8 yards per carry or more. That's incredible consistency, and that gives you it gives you a real look at how well the offensive line played today, especially in the absence of Jacob Sessions with injuries during the game today as well. That's really good against, as we mentioned, a defensive front for Oregon that is as talented individually as any in the country. And again, it was Caleb Hawkins leading the way with 110 yards on 23 carries today. 39-31, the final. We'll be back with more in just a moment. This is Cowboy Football from Learfield.
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0: Moore takes the ball, rolling out to the right, looking, throws right side, incomplete! I can't believe they went for that! I cannot believe they went for that!
1: Oklahoma State comes up with a fourth down stop late. Oregon going for it on fourth and roughly seven from their own 32-yard line. The Cowboys would get a field goal to make it essentially a two-point conversion-proof game at the time, and the Cowboys close it out with a win. For the record, not only was Oregon held to just 5 for 14 on third downs today, which is an incredible number in and of itself, the Ducks were 0 for 3 on third downs. Just an incredible job from the Cowboy defense in big play moments. We're going to hear from one of those guys in just a moment, but first, let's pause 10 seconds for stations to identify themselves. 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
1: Back down to the Cowboy locker room and Dion Amade. Dion?
3: Well, sitting here once again with another player who had a marvelous game this afternoon for the Oklahoma State Cowboys, Tate Romney, the linebacker, number 3 on the program, number 1 in your heart, Tate. How was it today, bro, out there on that football field?
4: It was a lot of fun to be out there. I mean, you know, offense and defense both played really good today. We executed like we needed to, and so when you do that, it usually turns out pretty good like it did, and it's a lot of fun.
3: Now, I know you get a lot of grief for being the older statesman in the locker room, but, I mean, this kind of perfect for you to kind of be on that field and I'm assuming having your family in the stands. I mean, how was it to experience something like that, and how excited are you to go celebrate with them?
4: Yeah, absolutely. I mean, like you said, I'm the oldest guy on the team. You know, married and have a kid. But it's a lot of fun having my son around. And seeing videos and pictures of him afterwards, and it'll be a lot of fun to go celebrate with him. He loves watching football, so.

0: it's a good time.
1: Tell me about the football field. Tell me about the preparation. What did you see out there on that field as far as why you guys were so successful?
0: As we prepared for Oregon this week and as we watched the film, you know, I think we really had a lot of confidence that we could go out there and put together a great performance as a defense, and you know, we ended up doing so. I think we just saw a lot of ways we could improve from the last week, and you know, we saw, you know, ways we could take advantage of Oregon's offense, you know, specifically the offensive line a little bit, you know, some of the tails that they gave away. And at the end of the day, defense is just about everybody doing their job and everybody playing fast and getting the ball. And you know, even if you're in the wrong, if you're flying to the ball, you're gonna make right your mistakes. And so, at the end of the day, we did our job and we played really fast, like Coach Morris emphasized this week, and got the job done.
1: Last question before I get you out here. We talked to Ethan about this, and now I got to ask you, as the linebacker that's right next to him, how well did that defensive line play today?
0: They play phenomenal. It's a lot of fun playing behind those guys because they do a really good job. And they obviously get pressure on the quarterback, and in the run game, they do a great job creating, you know, lanes for us linebackers to run through and help us to be able to stack up the tackles. So I really appreciate them, and you know, they're the core of the defense, really.
1: Well, I got to tell you this, man. Have fun, celebrate, but be safe because we got a lot more football to play.
0: Absolutely.
1: Well, back to you, Adam.
2: 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Oklahoma State wins it over Oregon by a final score of 39-31 today. The Ducks held to just 281 yards of offense, just 191 yards through the air for Dante Moore, who is 14-29. That's less than 50%. Two touchdowns, no picks, and then also held Oregon to just 90 yards on the ground and just 3 yards per carry in that contest. A phenomenal job by the Cowboy defense today. You know, you take away the 14 points on the pick six and then the interception that placed the ball inside the 1 yard line. That's 17 points to a very, very talented offense in the Oregon Ducks. And Tate Romney, who you just heard from, second on the team with 7 tackles. 2 of those were solo. Also had a pass breakup in that contest. And again, the Oklahoma State defense, incredible on 3rd and 4th down, held Oregon to just 5 for 14 on 3rd down and 0 for 3 in 4th down scenarios. More to come when we return to Stillwater in just a moment. Oklahoma State wins it over Oregon 39-31. This is Cowboy football from Learfield.
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2: 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Oregon, first and 10 from its own 45. Here's a toss. Hill drops it, picks it up, fumbles the football, and the Cowboys have recovered. James Williams has recovered at the Oregon 41-yard line with a minute 55 to play.
4: James Williams, the man of the hour, fell on the fumble that effectively sealed the victory for the Cowboys here at home today over Oregon, 39-31. And he's down in the Cowboy locker room with Deion Amade.
5: All right, we're back in the locker room here in Boone Pickens Stadium, sitting with James Williams, who got that last fumble to seal the game for the Oklahoma State Cowboys win over Oregon today. James, bro, talk me through that last play. You know, talk me through that fumble. Coach even mentioned it inside the locker room. He's like, I don't know if you were doing what you were supposed to be doing, but you got to that ball really quickly. Talk about it, bro.
6: Yeah, for sure. No, first off, I want to give all thanks to my Lord and Savior, Jesus Christ. He allowed me to do what I needed to do today. You know, going to that last play, we're coming out 2-minute warning. I'm thinking, okay, they're either going to take a shot or they'll just try and run the ball here. But I knew they weren't going to run it to my side. We had seen that a lot of times, like during the week. Like Coach Cass had drilled that pitch play a lot. And I knew I was like, he might break a tackle here. He might break two. I'm just going to go run and see what happens. And as soon as I seen the ball come down, I was like, I got to get on top of this. Now, normally the thought process with nobody in front of you is you're going to pick that up and score. But I'm like, at that time, I'm like, it does not matter. Just, no. you got to get on top of this. And as soon as I fell on top of it, time slowed down. I'm telling you, like, everything around me just stopped. I had all orange jerseys around me. Time just slowed down. I was like, it was a whole surreal feeling. I didn't even hear the crowd pop or anything like that. It was just nice to be able to celebrate that moment with all my brothers.
5: So you were anticipating the cutback.
6: Correct.
5: Is that something that you practiced? Is that something that you saw when y'all were preparing for it? Did you also see that on film?
6: Yes. And they had been in that same formation, but they had run some different things out of it, like just some window dressing type plays. But they had gone back to what the original look was like. And I was like, okay, well, I mean, even if he pitches it to the other side, or if he fake pitches it and keeps the ball on a play action, I'll be right there. You know, just playing with high effort.
5: All right, now I got to ask you this, man. This defensive line has been so impressive throughout the first two games, in my opinion. It's been a situation where if there was something happening good defensively, it started from the defensive line. What's attributed to that in this first two games?
6: I would say it's the chemistry we have with each other. You know, like, we're easily the closest group on the team. You know, you saw at the end of the game, Jaleel and Malik just wouldn't leave me alone because, you know, I love them. They're my brothers. And it's just like that with the DTs too. Even though we're separate, you know, we're all one group and we all move as one. We all hang out outside of this stuff. We have great chemistry together, and you could tell, like, we're some steppers.
5: Hey, man. Well, as close as you guys are, I know y'all going to be partying together tonight. So have some fun, be safe, and remember, we got a lot more football to play. I already told Tate, so I'm going to tell you too. Be safe out there and have some fun this year.
6: Yes, sir. Will do. Thank you so much.
5: All right, Adam, back to you.
4: 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Oklahoma State wins it 39-31 in this one in Stillwater. Only one turnover from Oregon today. It was that fumble that you just heard that the Cowboys were able to jump on. So the Cowboys actually lost the turnover battle by one and managed to beat the number 6 team in the country on their home field. You don't say that very often, where you lose a turnover battle and beat a team of that caliber, and it tells you how dominant Oklahoma State was in many other aspects of this game. We've been hearing from some of the defensive guys, Dave Hunziker

0: issued a severe thunderstorm warning for Southern Harper County in northwestern Oklahoma until 5:45 p.m. Central Daylight Time. At 5:05 p.m. Central Daylight Time, a severe thunderstorm was located 7 miles southwest of Salmon, moving east at 10 miles an hour. Other severe thunderstorms were located 3 miles east of May and 5 miles south of Laverne. Expected hazards include 60 miles an hour wind gusts and half-dollar size hail. This is a radar-indicated threat. The following impacts are expected. Hail damage to vehicles is expected. Expect wind damage to roofs, siding, and trees. Locations impacted include Laverne, May, and Salmon. For your protection, move to an interior room on the lowest floor of a building.
1: 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Oklahoma State wins it over number 6 Oregon, 39-31. The home opener streak continues for the Cowboys. 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
5: Hill in the backfield, 2x2 formation, and more to pass, three-man rush, and he is sacked! He's sacked back at the 20-yard line! Malik Charles, one of the holdovers from last year's Cowboy team, got in there and sacked him.
9: Malik Charles comes up with a big sack. How about the day from Malik Charles to Bill Johnson? I mean, it's hard to not just have your heart pouring out for those guys who held over and have been leaders of this team. Jaleel Johnson, a really frustrating week last week, and the way he bounced back alongside Malik Charles today, those guys lead the

0: way up front has been a lot of fun to watch these first couple of weeks.
1: It has, and you know, those guys, it's been a bumpy ride for those guys, and especially for Jaleel and Deshaun. I mean, they were part of the program when it was rolling, going into the Big 12 championship game, and now they've been a part of watching it slide. And so to be a part of this, I think highly of those guys, and they're not the only ones, but those are the two that are most prominent. I'm very, very happy for them because, again, they've been up and down the roller coaster, and they've stuck with it.
0: It's just been a roller coaster for everybody these first 8 days of this college football season.
1: Just a touch.
0: We got to 1-1 exactly how everyone planned, right?
1: Yes.
0: Dropping week one and winning week two. Cowboy football postgame coverage is brought to you in part by Busey Bank, proud to be the official bank of the Big 12. Let's go back down to the Cowboy locker room and Deion Amate. Deion.
2: Malik. Bro, you had a game, dog. The whole unit had a game, and I want to get into the play, okay? We were just talking before this interview, and you said you got the one sack, but you almost had the two. Yeah. Talk me through the sack that you got, and talk me through the one that you almost had, bro.
3: Yeah. So we'll start with the one I got. This whole week we've been studying them, and I knew, I think it was like 58 or whatever. I knew he was going to short set, but I also knew he wasn't as strong as me. And so I knew if I just hit him first that he was gonna fold. And a couple plays before that, he had punched me in my chest, and then I still bull rushed, and I felt him, like, give up. I was like, oh, yeah, I know I'm going to hit him this time. And so when we got that extra rush on the third down, fourth down, whatever it was when I got it, I think it was third, I just bulled him straight up, and then, you know, luckily I rushed with some great players. Like, our inside guys kept him from stepping too far up. James kept him from rolling out to the other side. Like, we all rushed the unit, and I was just able to get off the block, and I really just got off, and I was like, oh, he's right there. And then I got it. I was like, oh, shoot, I got the first one of the year. And then after that, we all just kind of fed off of each other. It was just like, man, I want to join the party. And then JJ got his. Then Keevy got his. So I'm just grateful to be a part of this room. And then for that second sack, we had called a play, and I had to long stick to A. And I watched a play on them last week with Boise, where Boise had their end slant to A, and they gave him up free. I came through, and they gave me up free the same way. And then I'm running, and right as I'm about to, like, open my arms, I feel something hit me in my, like, chest. And the next thing I know, I'm on my back, and I couldn't breathe. I was like, oh, man, what is going on? So I'm just, and then I think it was Sadiq was in there with me. Sadiq's like, just breathe. I know that sound. Just breathe. Just breathe. And I was like, yeah, I'm trying, bro. I'm trying. But nah, I'm all good. I'm all good. It sucks. I wish I got that one, but it's all right. They got the holding and it pushed them back, and then they ended up not scoring that drive, I believe. So
2: being one of the few players that that was here last year, mm-hmm. Talk about the difference in the feeling that you have in getting that win,
3: bro. Excuse my language, but this shit means so much. Like, a lot of people. Like, the guys here now knew, like, everybody's new, but everybody understood how much this win meant. And, like, when that final whistle blew, I turned to the fans, and I was like, I told y'all this was coming. Like, this meant so much for me, and not only me as a player, but my teammates, all the people before us, like, all that team from last year, this was for them. Like, Aiden Kelly, Fousey, like, all of them, like, that whole D-line from last year, that whole defense, that whole offense, like, everybody that couldn't experience this last year, this is for them. And, like, I carried that into this game, and it felt like I got emotional after the game. I started tearing up a little bit because, like, it meant so much to me to finally bring a win. Like, we finally broke the losing streak, and I was a part of the team that did it. And against the number, whatever, like, top 10 team in the nation, like, that makes it even that much more sweet.
2: Well, man, thank you for your effort, and have some fun tonight, man. You deserve it.
3: Oh, I will, man. I will.
2: Well, Adam, that's it over here from the locker room. Go ahead and take it away.
0: Thank you so much, Dion. He's going to hustle back up here in a minute. Hopefully we'll get some final thoughts from him.

0: 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Adam Hildebrandt alongside Dave Hunziker. And Dave, what strikes me both about that interview and the James Williams interview a little bit earlier are a couple things. One, both of them, even though they're trying to play fast, they were really thinking through a lot of things, and they were on point mentally over the course of that game. And two, you can hear how much it meant to both of them to get that win and to get things rolling in the right direction. And I think there's a whole new breath of fresh air all of a sudden for the rest of the season.
1: Well, you know, we had a chance to visit with Brendan Presley in the pregame show, who's with the Rams, and Los Angeles Rams, of course, he played here. And he was talking about in the NFL, so it's so much about intelligence. Mm-hmm. And the thing is, you watch what the defense did today. They not only played fast, they played smart. They played fast and smart. And this is a game, it's certainly about physicality and speed, but you cannot underestimate the intelligence factor. I mean, Ethan Weslowski is the classic example with what he does. I mean, he's, you know, he's Malcolm Rodriguez, Texas version. Malcolm was from Wagner, Oklahoma, and he's from Texas. I mean, that's who he is. And that's steady and smarts and instincts. All of that comes together, not to mention the athleticism and strength. All of that comes together because the work that is done to give you the intelligence to go out there and make those plays, because it takes work.
0: Oklahoma State wins it 39-31 over Oregon. Cowboy fans, Pistol Pete is proudly outfitted by Wranglers. Wranglers, long live Cowboys, proudly sold at Cavender's. Dave, we haven't even done it. We've had so much to talk about, and a lot of it's been on the defensive side. We haven't even done our Steel Real Power run of the game.
1: Well, you have to pick one.
0: We're going to it's nice to have several to pick from. We're going to roll this thing all the way back to the very beginning where Drew Mestemaker got things started off on the ground.
2: Three receivers right, one left. The Cowboys will try to go fast. Now there is a tight end in the game as Kolb actually goes in motion left. And Mestemaker fakes a handoff, keeps it running left. Mestemaker on the loose into the secondary to midfield to the 40. 35, 30, 25, 20, 15, 10, 5. Mestemaker diving for the end zone. Did he get in? He is out of bounds at the 3-yard line. How dare you say Drew Mestemaker can't run? 75 yards on the first play of the game.
0: Drew Mestemaker running away with our Steel Real Power run of the game. 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And Dave, not only did Mestemaker start the game that way, he had the run to gain the first down that put it under wraps. So he bookends the game with these two huge runs. And that, obviously those were big plays, but that changes how Oregon needs to defend the run entirely, because all of a sudden you have to pay attention to him.
1: Well, I have to think about it, but I think the run for the touchdown where he took off like a jet and got, you know, flipped end over end as he went into the end zone. You know, I have to think about this, but I'm pretty confident that's the best quarterback run in a key situation that I've seen in 26 years at Oklahoma State. That was unbelievable. Put his body on the line, took off. I mean, I don't know how high he got, but I was like, geez, a whiz. I knew this guy could run, but I didn't know he could jump like that. I mean, that was spectacular.
0: Yeah, and it does

0: back it up today. I mean, that talk about turning talk into action. That's an incredible performance.
1: That's the kind of guy he is. Yeah, that is definitely the kind of guy he is.
0: One more note here, then we'll get to our final break here in just a moment. This is from Brett McMurphy. Oklahoma State becomes just the fourth team to put up 39 points on Dan Lanning in Oregon. The other three, Indiana national champions, Georgia national champions, Ohio State national champions.
1: Now, that works.
0: We've got a long way to go to get into that conversation this year, but that's a pretty crazy number to throw up there. So shout out to Brett McMurphy and to Karsten for hitting us up here and keeping us informed. 39-31 the final, Oklahoma State over Oregon today in Stillwater. We'll wrap things up when we return in just a moment. This is Cowboy Football from Learfield.
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7: Two wide to each side, third and eight at the Oregon 10. Hawkins is a tailback to Nestemaker's right, and Drew gets the ball. Looks to throw, under heavy pressure, gets away. Nestemaker pumps, Nestemaker running, diving toward the end zone, he's in! Pistols firing, touchdown Oklahoma State! Drew Nestemaker, give him an Olympic gold medal!
0: Drew Nestemaker accounts for 426 yards from scrimmage today. He threw for 317. He ran for 109, including that helicopter-type play, flipping into the end zone, giving up the body. And the Cowboys get the win 39-31. 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I'm Adam Hildebrand alongside Dave Hunziker. Dion Amade is still in better shape than you or I will ever hope to be, Dave, so he ran right on up here from the locker room and is joining us now as well. Fellas, I don't even know how to start to wrap up what we saw today, but I think we are all very happy about the final result of that one.
8: When you see as many football games as we have, you start to kind of predict things, and people think, oh my gosh, these guys like have a crystal ball or something. It's no, you've seen football been played out, and it kind of repeats itself. When you have a rain delay like you had, it's veteran teams that are experienced that will come back and handle that adversity well. It's teams that are comfortable at home that have the advantage. We've seen that. Unless you're just overwhelmed with talent or experience, you can overcome those things. And today you saw a team that had a down week last week, fight through adversity, and when adversity presented itself on game day, they were calm, they were composed, and they were confident from beginning to end.
0: And Dave, that's one of the things that Coach Morris emphasized when they were in the transfer portal, was finding guys that had played a lot of snaps, and they hadn't necessarily played them all together, but I got to think that

0: came into play today.
1: No, it did. I mean, there's no doubt. It most certainly did. And the ability to rotate guys in and out. And you know, I was walking around. I take a walk after I finish my first pregame segment with you, Adam. And I just walk because I want to hear or in the concourse what it sounds like on the radio to a listener as they play it in the concourse. So I want to hear what it sounds like. And I'm walking around, and the students are coming in, and they're all jacked up, and they're in their game day attire, and people are coming in, and you just feel the buzz. And I thought, gosh, this is such a great place. I mean, I'm just walking around, I'm just smiling like I'm a little kid. I mean, I'm just walking around thinking, this place. You know, not that you ever take it for granted, but it hit me differently today. It's like, this place is so awesome. I mean, this stadium's so awesome, the fans are so awesome. I can't believe I'm blessed to get to be a part of this in a small way. And maybe it was just a feeling. I don't know. Maybe it was a feeling something special was going to happen today. But, man, when we get everybody together like this, and to our listeners who are with us in spirit, they play a role in this as well. Don't ever underestimate your contribution. Everybody feels it, man. I mean, everybody feels it. And we all have our roles to play. Today was just one of those overwhelming moments. But I'll be honest with you, when I was feeling that emotion, I had no idea what was coming. I'm sure glad it happened the way it did.
2: Speaking of emotions, on that sideline, we talked about the atmosphere last week compared to this week. And again, I just have to commend, you know, two players, Harrison Dempsey, number 47, safety, Oklahoma State, and Drew Mestemaker. I mean, those guys were essential on the sidelines, not on the field, on the sideline, getting their guys up, motivating their guys, making sure the energy level was there. And it produced very, very good football on the field. You saw it.
3: To continue as we wrap things up here, to build on something Dave said real quick about the fans, this is a game where you could have had a letdown of energy early in the contest because you had the result you didn't want last week,
2: yeah.
3: And it kind of sucked a lot of the energy out of the room, and then you had storms and rain, and you knew it was going to be hot, and there was a rain delay. The energy was up inside the stadium from when the team ran out of the tunnel to when they carried the goalposts out of here at the end of the day. And that, I think that says a lot about where this fan base is at.
1: Oh, without a doubt. And what a fun day. I mean, it's just one of the biggest wins in school history, without a doubt. So, you know, I feel like a kid that's had like 5 cupcakes and there's this emotional rush that's happening. And then at some point I'm literally going to just crash. It was just such an intense emotional day. And so much fun, and it's like one of those things where you wish you had, you know, we can watch the game again, but you almost wish you could just have a button and just rewind the last 10 hours just because it was such a special moment. So I don't know when I'll hit the crash button, but if you text me or anything late tonight, it's probably because I'm quasi-dead.
2: Dave,
1: at home.
2: I might start calling you Noah Adamson. He definitely had 5 cupcakes last night, and I saw him crash.
3: You just did play-by-play of my kid's evening at your birthday party yesterday. I think there were 16 cupcakes consumed between the 4 Hildebrandt children.
1: You know, I had heard something about that. I'm glad they did. We only take them all home. So, you know, I mean, hey, I did my parenting, man. I'm in the grandparent mode. It's on your tab, baby. I mean, and I love your family to death, but I have exited. I've taken the exit ramp to that. But for our fans, thank you for, you know, it was a tough week. And you know what? We all get upset, man. It's just, it happens. You know, if here's the deal. I would rather people be upset because they care so much versus being apathetic. Yeah. I've been in programs like that. As John Anderson, our dear friend from formerly of ESPN, said, the worst enemy of a college sports program is not losing. It's apathy.
2: Yeah. Hmm.
1: And we don't have that here, and it's not going to happen. We've got a big spark going now, and I'm just so happy for Eric Morris, and we got to see on full display what he's about.
3: All those excited for the rest of the season, say aye.
2: Aye.
1: Aye.
3: All right. We got 10
1: opposed?
3: More of these just in the
1: no
3: regular
1: opposed.
3: Season. No opposed. Literally no opposed in Stillwater today. Oklahoma State wins it 39-31 over Oregon for all of the folks involved in our team. And it was a big group today. Certainly John Holcomb, who is off doing his TV duties now, Dion and Dave sitting next to me, Carson Melton right behind me. We've got Brett Lockhart still pushing buttons up above us, Bobby Blackburn back in the studio. There are more and others involved in the broadcast as well. I can speak for all of us, I think, when I say we really enjoyed the heck out of that one today, and we're looking forward to doing the same thing, hopefully when it's a little cooler, next Saturday against Murray State. But thank you so much for everyone for tuning in. I'm Adam Hildebrandt saying good night and God bless from Stillwater.

0: As we get out of here, we've got a little special package that's going to come to you from Jeff City to celebrate what was an incredible day. 39-31, Oklahoma State snaps the streak and beats number 6 Oregon today in Stillwater. This has been Cowboy Football from Learfield.
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2: Estabaker fakes a handoff, throws toward the end zone, the pass is caught, pistols firing, touchdown Oklahoma State, three-man rush, and he is sacked! He's sacked back at the 20-yard line! He floats it deep down the middle for Wyatt Young, he makes a catch at the 10, to his left to the 5, and into the end zone! Looking, looking, drills right side, incomplete! I can't believe they went for that! I cannot believe they went for that! Here's a toss, Hill drops it, picks it up, fumbles the football, and the Cowboys have recovered! James Williams has recovered! The Cowboys do their talking on the scoreboard with a 39-31 upset victory over number 6 Oregon as the students storm the field in what is certainly one of the biggest wins in Oklahoma State history.
1: How sweet it is. Go Pokes! 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Pepsi, proud sponsor of the Oklahoma State Cowboys. Busey Bank, proud to be the official bank of the Big 12. And by Iron Monk Brewing Company, 1890 Original, the official craft beer of OSU, where tradition pours on. Today's game versus Oregon has also been brought to you by Executive Homes, building distinction. The preceding has been a Learfield presentation on the Cowboys Sports Network.
3: ABC News, I'm Mike Dabosky. With the Strait of Hormuz and Iran effectively closed, and with Saudi Arabia shutting down a key oil pipeline due to a series of recent drone attacks, oil traffic through the Middle East remains tied up, and that's having big impacts on prices in the U.S. ABC's Jacqueline Lee.
4: All eyes on the Fed's upcoming interest rate decision as the new inflation report shows Americans battling rising prices on food and gas. Inflation overall up 0.4% compared to a month ago. Diesel prices hitting another record on Friday, soaring past $6 a gallon due to the war with Iran. Farmers feeling the pain in the heart of harvest season.
3: The Centers for Disease Control now says that cyclosporiasis outbreak is over. The illness, tied to contaminated lettuce, is thought to be the largest of its kind on record. 2 people have died. Hundreds more were hospitalized in recent months. And President Trump says he'd love to see Irish reunification, drawing swift pushback from local leaders. This is ABC News. The Supplemental Nutrition Assistance Program, also known as SNAP, may see a major funding shakeup at the end of this month.
5: Starting October 1st, states will have to cover 75% of the administrative costs in running the program, with the burden of funding benefits for SNAP participants shifting to the states in the coming years. Here's Arizona Food Bank Network Executive Vice President Terry Shoemaker.
6: It's just a scale and scope that is so vast that food banks are going to have a hard time keeping up.
5: The White House did not respond for comment on state's experience or if the administration supports a delay to the cost shift. Nathan Lee, ABC News, Washington.
3: Days after an Anthropic researcher resigned from the company, claiming the AI firm was acting irresponsibly in developing the technology, CEO Dario Amodei now says his company will slow down the pace of AI development. Sam Altman and Elon Musk signaling their support for the move on social media. Mike Dabosky, ABC News.
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3: ABC News, I'm Dave Packer. With fuel prices already skyrocketing, a new stress point is developing in the Middle East. The Iran-backed Houthi rebels advancing, taking control of strategic cities, and it's believed they're attacking Saudi Arabian oil assets with drones. ABC's Lama Hassan.
4: Saudi Arabia has shut a major pipeline which links the Gulf to the Red Sea. The Saudis believe multiple drone attacks launched from inside Iraq damaged the pipeline. Iraq has condemned the attacks and no one has claimed responsibility yet. Saudi saying right now the kingdom will not retaliate.
3: President Trump in Ireland this weekend, earlier today, a meeting with the Irish Prime Minister, and then he's off to his resort on the West Coast to attend the Irish Open Golf Tournament. The CEO of Anthropic said Saturday that artificial intelligence industry should slow down, give safety measures time to catch up. Without it, Dario Amodei said that AI could be capable within 6 to 12 months of leading a swarm that could take over the entire internet. This is ABC News. Another weekend of protests in Portsmouth, England. The city, which sits on the south coast of the country, saw protests break out last Sunday as they tried to stop a boat carrying 140 asylum seekers crossing the English Channel from docking. Colin O'Malley joined the anti-migrant protests today.
5: The British people are not going to take any more of this. We're going to stand up and fight. If it means coming out on a Saturday afternoon waving our flags, so be it.
3: Maureen was one of the counter-protesters and challenged their patriotism declarations.
6: They claim to be patriots. Well, I'm a patriot as well. And I just dislike the racism. I think it's disgraceful that they've hijacked our flag and say that they represent England, which they don't.
3: Six men have been extradited from South Africa over an alleged romance scam. The men allegedly stole millions of dollars from more than 100 women in the U.S., they're now facing federal fraud charges after they were turned over on Friday. Dave Packer, ABC News.
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1: Slight chances for showers, thunderstorms through this evening. Might see a severe storm. Slight chances for rain continue tonight. Lows around 72. Sunny tomorrow. South winds gusting to 25 miles an hour with highs near 101. Clear and 76 tomorrow night. Sunshine for your Monday. A slight chance for rain Tuesday. Highs around 100. Sunny upper 90s on Wednesday. We've got you covered on K101 and K101online.com.

A 101 weather, slight chances for showers and storms through this evening. Might see a severe storm. Slight chance for rain continues overnight. Lows around 72. Tomorrow, sunny, gusty south winds. Highs near 101. We've got you covered on K101.

0: ABC News, I'm Dave Packer. Reaction in Ireland as President Trump, during his visit in Ireland with Prime Minister Michael Martin, suggested that Ireland should be reunified.
1: I don't want to cause any problems, but I will tell you, I'd love to see it unified. I have friends on both sides, great people. They're Irish people. How can they be bad, right? I'd love to see it unified.
0: Well, Trump's comments were met with opposition by many Irish leaders. Democratic Unionist Party leader Gavin Robinson posting on X, Northern Ireland's constitutional future will be decided by the people of Northern Ireland, not by commentary in London, Dublin, or Washington. New concerns about the global supply of oil as the Iran-backed Houthi rebels advance and take control of some cities and effectively moving on the Bab al-Mandab, the vital waterway to the Red Sea. Anthropic's CEO says the AI industry needs to give safety measures time to catch up before systems go completely rogue. This is ABC News. A new health advisory from the CDC warns of an uptick in human exposure to rabies or rabid animals.
2: Scary headline, but a reminder that rabies, while it is very rare, less than 10 cases per year in the United States, it's almost universally fatal if people catch rabies. So in cases of any of exposure, or if you're concerned about it, it is important to go and get that PEP, that post-exposure prophylaxis for rabies.
0: ABC News medical contributor Dr. Alok Patel. Celine Dion's four-year performing hiatus is over, and fans in Paris saw her return to the stage at the Plenitude Arena, the first of 16 shows this month and next. It's a major milestone for the 58-year-old Dion after being diagnosed with stiff person syndrome. Tatu Manzaro was at the show.
3: We thought she was going to retire because she was so ill a few years ago, but now she's here and we are here to see her.
0: And for fans unable to get tickets, Celine returns to Paris in May for another 10 shows. Dave Packer, ABC News.
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